0: 14 on the season. And Luis Garcia with a solo shot 436 feet, his 23rd of the season. Pirates and Reds scoreless in the third in Cincinnati, and the Marlins and Mets are in a rain delay in Queens. Day baseball finals, the White Sox take down the Yankees 2-1 in 11 innings on the south side. Back-to-back walk-off wins for the White Sox. Cubs over the Cardinals 4-2 in 10 innings in St. Louis. Alex Bregman and Ian Happ with RBI doubles in the 10th. Rays get past the Rangers 3-2 at the Trop.
1: This is Rich Eisen coming up on Friday. 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
2: The Philadelphia Eagles have made the playoffs 8 of the last 9 years. They've made 3 Super Bowls. They've won a couple of them. But last season was a very different story for the Eagles. 1 and done in the postseason. Was that a Super Bowl hangover? Or was that a sign of things to come for this Philadelphia Eagles team? You're listening to Amber and Ian. Aaron Goldhammer's here. He's filling in for Ian tonight. At Hammer Nation 19 is how you find him. At Amber W Sports is how you find me. So let's check in with Philadelphia. Scott Grayson is an Eagles reporter for 97.3 ESPN. And Scott, we appreciate you hopping on with us. Obviously, training camp now is in full swing for all 32. Just give me your first initial impressions here of Eagles camp.
3: Yeah, they just had their second day of practice today. And, you know, of course, everybody's watching, okay, what's going to be new with this Sean Mannion offense? And so far we've seen Jalen Hurts taking more snaps under center. And really there's a lot of misdirection. There's motion. There's a lot of bootlegs, it seems like, that they're going to kind of do off of this to get Jalen out in some space. And so far, the overall reviews from the players has been very positive. They like the way it's working. They like how it's going. The offensive linemen are, you know, Jeff Stoutland was here for so long. He's gone. So they're learning a new scheme in that regard, too, on the offensive line. And even they are responding well to the way that, it's being blocked in an outside zone that they're running off of from that. So early on, these guys, obviously, right now, I mean, the defense had the better day, in my opinion, today. But I think you'd kind of hope that if you're an Eagles fan, because the defense is in its third year together. The offense is in just its second day. So you would expect that the defense would look better than the offense at this point, and that's where they're at. So I think right now, though, it's very calm. Everybody seems really happy. There's a good vibe around practice and around the training camp right now, and I think that largely has to do with perhaps the fact that A.J. Brown isn't here now, and that coupled with the fact that Jalen Carter got his contract extension, so it seems like everybody's really happy around camp here so far 2 days in.
4: Scott, what's the buzz with the fans around Jalen Hurts in the season that he's about to enter?
3: It's really a big year for him in terms of the way the fans so far seem to be responding to it. I think everybody's excited about a new offense, and really it's time for Jalen Hurts to show once again that he can grasp another offense, but that he can excel in it as well. I think that's where the fans are, is wanting to see exactly what Jalen Hurts can do with these years of experience that he's got. He's got talent around him. Devontae Smith being the number one, Saquon Barkley being your top running back, and I think a lot of Saquon's struggles last year had to do with, frankly, an unhealthy offensive line that struggled to get through the season. They're back. They're healthy. They seem better. I think all of that is where everybody looks at this offense now and says, okay, you got it. I think it was great during a mini camp. Jordan Mailata called Sean Mannion an evil wizard. So I think it's very interesting when you see what this evil wizard is going to do with this offense for everybody to say. And I think this is where the fans are. All right, Jalen, you've got everything you need. Now go out there and execute. So it's a big year for him, and I know he's looking at a contract extension in the future. If he can do well here with that, I think the Eagles would be willing to give it to him, but they want to see him prove it first.
2: Scott Grayson, Eagles reporter for 97.3 ESPN, joining us here on Amber and Ian. Goldhammer filling in for Ian tonight. You mentioned there Devontae Smith, and you also mentioned, of course, the departure of A.J. Brown. I mean, A.J. Brown, ultra productive, but you mentioned it's a happy day, right? They seem happy without A.J. Brown, which we know how that ended up going there at the end in Philly. Tell me a little bit more, because it does look so different now, that wide receiving room and the pass catchers generally. Tell me a little bit more about how they are looking.
3: It really feels like it's a deeper room right now. And to going back to your point about Devontae Smith and A.J. Brown not being here now, I watched today, there was a moment during practice where Jalen Hurts and Devontae Smith spent a couple of moments together, really kind of like diagnosing. You could see them moving their hands, communicating and talking about, while the second unit was going, things that had happened earlier in practice. And I wonder at times, you know, we didn't always see that kind of thing. And was that because, you know, A.J. Brown was around? And how would A.J. have felt if Jalen and Devontae were having a conversation like that? I don't know. Perhaps there wouldn't have been. But I noticed that moment today, and it made me think that. But you have Dontavian Wicks out there. You have Hollywood Brown, who I was watching Hollywood Brown today. And I got to tell you, you know, in person, you see the different gears he has available to him. He seems really healthy. He seems good. And I'm curious to see how he'll use all that and how the Eagles will put him perhaps in some space to use that as well. Feels like a good deep receiving room right now, and you know, Nick Sirianni's talked about it. It's a room that is working well together, that's doing well together. And I think that's certainly a good sign if you're an Eagles fan. And I think in terms of what you said about A.J. Brown's production, very productive guy here, certainly did put up some really good numbers, was a great receiver. But it really did kind of feel like it was time for both sides to go their separate ways.
4: Scott, last time the Eagles won the Super Bowl, I think Doug Peterson was out 2 years later. What is the temperature on the seat of Nick Sirianni?
3: That is an interesting question, because I think it depends on your perspective, right? I mean, here they are with yet another offensive coordinator, and at times I think some of the fans around here wonder, is Nick truly hands-off on the offense, or is he still kind of dabbling in there a little bit? I think everybody wants to see what Sean Mannion can do. Now, it's an interesting concept, because if the Eagles do well offensively, that means Sean Mannion did well calling plays. Jalen Hurts had a good season, presumably. And then you start wondering, teams are going to start coming after Sean Mannion. Well, to be a head coach, I would imagine, or to at least look into that. It makes you wonder, what does that mean for Nick Sirianni here? Because I think Jeffrey Lurie and company are intrigued by this young phenom, this evil wizard that I talked about before. And it begs the question, what would happen at the end of the season if that happened? Now, the other side of it is, if they don't do well, you know, the fingers are going to get pointed at Nick Sirianni, because, you know, maybe the offense doesn't do well, things haven't worked out as well. Perhaps people will point the finger a little bit at Howie Roseman for constructing it. But I don't think that's going to happen. But if there are any issues, it does seem like Nick Sirianni is... he and Jalen Hurts will be the ones who will get the finger pointed at them, and their seats will be hot. It's a tough town. I mean, you know, you go, if they get off to a slow start, everybody looks at Nick Sirianni, and his seat does start to heat up. But I think it's a loaded question, and it all begs the question, you know, really makes you wonder, okay, how do they get to the point where the seat would get hot? Because I think that will really navigate a little further as to what happens. I mean, at the end of the day, this guy has been to two Super Bowls with this team and won one of them. He's got an amazing record. They've won a lot. They've been to the playoffs every year under him. It's hard to think that his seat could get, you know, quote, hot. But alas, we're in Philadelphia, and that is the way things are here.
2: Yeah, he's 5 for 5 in the postseason. I feel like he's also 5 for 5 in terms of his seat being hot, even the Super Bowl year. Yes. I feel like we were talking about it. Scott Grayson from 97.3 ESPN joining us here on ESPN Radio. What are some of the camp battles, Scott, that you've got your eyes on?
3: Well, you know, there's some good battles going on. I think safety is intriguing to watch and see how it goes with Andrew Mukuba coming back off of injury. Their cornerback situation seems excellent. Reek Woolen and Quinyon Mitchell are two very, very good ones. Linebacker seems pretty locked up right now with Zach Bond and Jahad Campbell, but Jahad Campbell could get pushed a little bit by Jeremiah Trotter Jr. And then there's all kinds of space up front. Right now, it's going to be interesting to see what happens on the defensive line at edge rusher. You know, they picked up Jonathan Grenard, but Vic Fangio, the defensive coordinator today, kind of insinuated that he, you know, Grenard's on the physically unable to perform list right now. And Howie Roseman yesterday kind of made it seem like, oh, it's not that big a deal. Vic Fangio kind of made it sound like we may not see Grenard until near the end of training camp. And he talked about all the missed snaps, the missed reps, learning his defense. So I think that could open up some potential reps early in the year for, you know, some other guys to pay, maybe take some of that while Grenard gets brought up to speed. But this team's pretty well set. I don't know that there's a whole lot of, you know, position battles for starting spots. The battles are going to be more in the depth and making the 53-man roster. And I think that's where you're going to see a lot of that take place.
2: Scott, before I get you out of here, are there a lot of LeBron jerseys around camp? What's the buzz there?
3: Can't get them yet. They're all sold out everywhere they go. They just haven't come in yet. But everybody's talking about LeBron still, even the players and the coaches. There's definitely a lot of fandom around here about LeBron. Yeah, you can't go anywhere without hearing LeBron's name, that's for sure.
2: Yeah, no kidding. Scott Grayson, you can check him out on 97.3 ESPN. Scott, we appreciate it.
3: All right, thank you.
2: Coming up next here on Amber and Ian with Aaron Goldhammer filling in for Ian tonight. What will Indiana do for an encore in 2026? We'll talk some college football here on ESPN Radio, and you can listen to us on the ESPN app.
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0: the goal line, so had the lunge for it, he did. And the celebration begins. Kurt Zignetti has led the Indiana Hoosiers to the national championship in one of the great coaching jobs of all time, in one of the great turnarounds in American sports history. The Indiana Hoosiers are football national champions.
1: Most people never thought they would live to see the day to hear those words. The Indiana Hoosiers are football, not basketball, football national champions. And that's exactly what happened. You're listening to Amber and Ian. 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So Indiana, quite literally, went from worst to first. Goldhammer went from last to best. However you want to put in the saying, it's true because Indiana actually did it. It's a thing that we say often, but Indiana was the bottom of the bottom of the bottom of college football for my entire lifetime. Mm-hmm. And now for at least this moment in time, they are on the very top of college
2: Amber, football. My wife is a Hoosier. She is an Indiana alum. And she does not let a day go by without smiling because she never thought she'd see Indiana win 9 games in a season, let alone compete for or win a national championship. I think it's like unprecedented in the history of college sports. And in pro sports, you can't make this comparison because all the pro sports teams have salary caps and money and then can draft players. And so you're not going to get a turnaround like this anywhere other than college football. And I think it's a one-off in the history of sports. I've heard so many people asking this year, who could be the next Kurt Zignetti? Who's going to be the next Indiana? Let me break it to you. It was a perfect storm. With a great coach and with the transfer portal and with NIL, all of those things converging at once. But there is no such thing as the next Indiana. I'd like to apologize to all of the doormats of the SEC and the Big 12 and the ACC. None of you are going to be able to pull off what Kurt Zignetti has done in Bloomington. It's the only time in a century that we're going to see something like this.
1: Why?
2: Because they nailed all three things at the perfect time. Like, you've got to find the right coach and also have these COVID rules come into play so you could play 26-year-old offensive linemen. Then you've also got to get the Heisman winner to transfer to your team to win the national title. And then you've also got to be able to take advantage of all these James Madison guys that transferred over with Zignetti. It's like 7 different factors that I'm going through, Amber, here needed to align.
1: Well, in this world, though, theoretically, if I'm playing devil's advocate, I could make an argument that now Indiana is only possible because basically of the transfer portal and because you can go from worst to best essentially overnight these days in college football. I understand there's more that goes into it, but that's the model that can exist if you get the right coach, you bring him over and bring him up to your program. And like you said, he's able to bring the talent that was overlooked with him. That's exactly what happened here with Kurt Zignetti. So could that happen again? Yes, I think that in a vacuum could happen again. It's not that concerns me. What concerns me is that the team that was to be the next Indiana would first of all have to start where Indiana started, which that in and of itself is hard. I mean, you're talking about a team that had 27 winning seasons in 127 years. Jeez. Okay. I mean, that's like, there's just not many teams at that.
2: Vanderbilt, right. I could say Vanderbilt has been this in the SEC where they've been the doormat for a long time. By the way, they've gotten pretty good.
1: They're not, right. They're not Indiana doormat.
2: The national
1: is the
2: champions.
1: Right. Now, exactly. I do think Vanderbilt, because you're absolutely right. My entire lifetime, and I'm an SEC girl through and through. We always considered Vandy that joke that you made. We considered them the doormat of the SEC, like our cute little brother in the SEC. Yeah. And that we just had there to provide some balance.
2: You were right. They were good at blocking and tackling and touchdowns. They were good at math.
1: And yet, they are good now, but they were never Indiana bad. I mean, it wasn't like that. Like, yes, we're making fun of them in what was, you know, the best conference, or maybe right now is the second best conference, whatever we want to say there, but certainly one of the best conferences in college football all the way through. It was a comparison thing. Compared to Alabama, yeah, Vandy was bad. But compared to Indiana's history, they just aren't there. If Clark Lee was to be able to take Vandy this next year to a national title, in other words, the leap wouldn't be as big. So that's number one, why it's hard to find another Indiana, because where are you going to go that the leap would be that big? Number two is that Indiana, although not a football school and although atrocious in football, has the largest living alumni base in the entire country. And I think that's important, Aaron Goldhammer, because Indiana has money.
2: Yeah.
1: And that also has to be a factor. A lot of the programs that would be comparable in terms of the losing to Indiana do not have 800,000 living alumni donating to the school and to the athletic department.
2: Sure.
1: And that changed
2: and one
1: a
2: guy
1: lot
2: and Mark
1: when players
2: Cuban
1: got paid.
2: In particular, taking on a lot of that. Like,
1: that was huge.
2: I wonder, could Northwestern, you know, do this with it? And I think the answer to that, Amber, is probably no. I think, look, they've got some high-profile alumni, Mike Greenberg and Michael Wilbon, just to name a couple. But I don't know that
1: Come
2: they're going to be.
1: Come on, Greeny, where are you at?
2: Yeah, I don't know that they're going to be able to raise that kind of capital for that kind of NIL.
1: What is going to pay, Greeny? Come on.
2: I see Greeny talking a lot about Northwestern football, but I don't know that he's going to start putting up tens of millions of dollars for a quarterback to go there.
1: I don't know about that either. Poor Greeny. We're all up in his pocket. I mean, you know, would a school like so a lot of these schools that could be contenders for, like, for me, you know, UCLA, again, like, not bad enough for me to compare it to Indiana. Would Kentucky be that school?
2: No.
1: Because Kentucky's never
2: had some good years and some really good players.
1: I know they've had a couple. They've been in some conference championships.
2: I mean, I don't even know what the direct comparison to your point would be.
1: Yeah,
2: you know,
1: I don't either. And maybe that's disrespectful for Indiana.
2: Oh, I know the school. I know this. Florida. Okay. They've been bad for
1: a
2: really, really long
1: time. Oh, how dare you. Let's move it along. Kurt Cignetti is the Indiana head coach, and he's ready to get it started.
3: I'm really excited. I've been on vacation long enough. You know, I'm tired of being bossed around by my wife. I'm ready to boss somebody else around and develop a football team.
1: Hey, that's a fun and loose Kurt Cignetti if I ever heard one.
2: He is so uniquely him. Where did they find this guy? And how did nobody else hire him until he was 60 years old until now is just incredible, because now he's won. You know, all the stuff, Google me and all that. Now he's the best coach in college football, right?
1: Yeah.
2: He's at the top of the mountain.
1: No.
2: Yeah.
1: I mean, he's not the best coach in college football.
2: Yes, he is.
1: Oh,
2: yes,
1: what are we talking about? He's a national championship. Right? Isn't that little prisoner of the moment?
2: Well,
1: so at any given moment, whoever wins the national title
2: football
1: is the best coach?
2: You think Kirby Smart's a better coach?
1: Yes.
2: Than you think if Kirby Smart
1: yes
2: went to Indiana and Kurt
1: yes
2: Cignetti went to Georgia?
1: Yes.
2: Oh, I wouldn't do that trade if I was Indiana at all. Never and not once.
1: I think Kirby Smart is a better coach than Kurt Cignetti.
2: I mean, I guess he's done it for longer, sort of.
1: Correct.
2: But right now,
1: what do you
2: I
1: mean, sort of?
2: I mean, but he's got Georgia's resources, Amber. That's part of the reason why they continue to win. They put NFL offensive linemen onto the Philadelphia Eagles every year.
1: Every
2: you know
1: year.
2: So if I was Indiana, I wouldn't trade Kurt Cignetti for anybody.
1: I don't agree with that. I think obviously Cignetti had a great year. I'm not discounting him as a coach. You got to do it longer. I need a bigger body of work, and I'm certainly not going to unseat somebody who has been doing it for a long time in college football. Here is more of Kurt Cignetti on whether the Big Ten is the best conference in college football.
3: The Big Ten is the best league in football, and a lot of really good football teams. It's hard to win on the road. Very physical football teams, very well coached. It definitely prepares you for the playoffs. There's no doubt about it. The numbers speak for themselves. I mean, we don't run a hype machine up here in the Midwest. We believe everything's earned, not given. And when we fall short, we say we fell short. We don't cry a river, whine, and complain.
1: All right. What the hell does that mean? You don't cry a river, whine, and complain. Who's crying a river, whining, and complaining?
2: He's not wrong, Amber.
1: Who is that a reference to? Notre Dame? What are we referencing there?
2: We're referencing the SEC, feeling
1: who
2: like they need to tell everybody.
1: Last year?
2: Telling everybody who, yeah, that's Notre Dame, but
1: that's Notre Dame.
2: He's not the SEC whining and complaining and trying to make all the rules so that they can get six teams into the college football
1: playoff. Please, the Big Ten's trying to do the same thing. They want 24 teams in a postseason so they can get all of their teams in because they right now think they're the better conference. The SEC is the widest conference. It's the deepest conference, Aaron Goldhammer. The Big Ten has the best teams because they've won the national championship. They're just very top heavy. The last 3 years. Big Ten, I just said. Yes, there's a few teams at the top.
2: Hold on. Let's go through this. Who'd Michigan beat to win the title? Washington. What conference are they in? The Big Ten.
1: Do you still have Washington on the top of this? You're putting Washington above the teams in the SEC.
2: I'm just going through this. Who'd Ohio State beat? Notre Dame. Who did Indiana beat? Miami. None of those teams are from the SEC. Can you get to a championship game if you want to keep telling me what a great conference you are?
1: So we're just judging it based only on the national championships and not the depth that's there along the way to get to one. Plenty more coming up right here.
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15: This is SportsCenter. John Ryder, the New Orleans Saints are signing wideout Chris Olave to a four-year extension. It's worth up to $132 million, $90 million guaranteed, reports ESPN's Adam Schefter. Buccaneers quarterback Baker Mayfield and the team were not able to get a new contract done by Mayfield's self-imposed deadline at the start of training camp. He says that he feels a little bit disappointed and won't discuss a new deal until the end of the season. On the baseball scoreboard, the Nationals have a 3-1 lead on the Braves in the fifth in Atlanta. You can watch the game on ESPN. Galen Lyle with a pair of solo homers, his 13th on the season. Reds in front of the Pirates, 2-0 in the fifth. Eli De La Cruz with an RBI double. Day baseball finals and longtime rivals go extras in St. Louis.
16: The pitch. Line drive down the right field line. That's a fair ball. Cubs take the lead. The ball bounces off the sidewall. Bregman going for two slides. He's got a double. Cubs have a 3-2 lead. Alex Bregman delivers.
15: Call on the Cubs Radio Network. Both Alex Bregman and Ian Happ with RBI doubles in the 10th and in 10 innings. Cubs double up the Cardinals 4-2 the final. The Twins take down the Royals 4-3 in Minnesota on a Cody Clemens walk-off grand slam with two outs in the bottom of the ninth, his 19th of the season. Kansas City starter Noah Cameron had a no-hit bid broken up in the seventh inning. Rays over the Rangers 3-2. Cedric Mullins with a go-ahead solo homer in the eighth, his 13th of the season. They now have a 3.5-game first-place lead on the Yankees, who lose to the White Sox 2-1 in 11 innings.
17: Hey, it's Evan Cohen. Coming up Friday, the Vikings and Falcons are both holding QB competitions in training camp, but has one job already been decided even before it gets started? It's on Sportsmanlike, 6 a.m. Eastern, right here on ESPN Radio, ESPN 2, and ESPNU.
1: Who is the next Indiana of college football? If you want to chime into the conversation, 888-SAY-ESPN is how you do it. 888-729-3776. You're listening to Amber and Ian. Aaron Goldhammer is here. He's filling in for Ian tonight. We were just having a conversation about who is the next Indiana. Both Goldhammer and I are skeptical that there ever could be a next Indiana, just because it felt like the perfect storm for everything to come together for that school.
2: Can I give you a nominee?
1: Sure, okay. Please.
2: I think that the University of Kansas might have the most storied basketball program there is, Amber. I mean, you think about the great players, you think about the great coaches, you think about, I don't know. I mean, Kentucky's right up there, of course, and maybe a couple others. But I think imagine if Kansas football, how crazy it would be if they won the national title. And they also have the large alumni base and the potential with the NIL money that normally goes to paying now basketball players like Darren Peterson that would instead go towards football players. Can I interest you in Kansas football being the next Indiana?
1: You can, and you're right, 400,000 living alumni in Kansas, still about half as many as living alumni as in Indiana, but still, you're absolutely right. Big school, lots of living alumni to keep that program afloat.
2: I love how you
1: that
2: use program, living alumni as a big category. Now,
1: well,
2: deceased
1: because those
2: alumni
1: who donate.
2: Don't help you.
1: Well,
2: right.
1: When they're dead, they stop donating, Goldhammer. So maybe they donate one time in their estate, and then that runs dry.
2: What school has the most dead alumni? 888-SAY-ESPN. 888-729-3776.
1: I could probably find that, by the way. Yeah, I mean, that's got to be like the whatever
2: yeah,
1: biggest
2: AI
1: school
2: would
1: is,
2: give you an
1: right?
2: answer. I don't know that it would
1: Ohio
2: be correct,
1: State,
2: but Princeton, like, I mean, those are the oldest.
1: Those
2: schools,
1: are the oldest, but those aren't the biggest.
2: They don't have enough alumni to have the most dead alumni.
1: Yeah, it's too exclusive
2: right.
1: to get into
2: right.
1: those schools.
2: Good call.
1: All right, so
2: Good
1: let's
2: call.
1: Stick with Kansas for a second here. Here's the problem with it being the next Indiana. 20 years ago, Kansas, as the Big 12 champion that season, was one win away from playing for a national title 20 years ago. That's a situation that Indiana was never in as a football
2: program. And
1: that's the
2: big guy. Mark Mangino was the coach, right, of that Kansas team, as I tend to remember. I don't know.
1: You're asking me 20 years ago Kansas football trivia? I have no idea.
2: I think Mark Mangino, and there's a baby online that looks exactly like Mark Mangino.
1: Okay, yes. I'm Googling that now. So they do have 5 conference championships in football overall. However, it has been tough times mostly for Kansas. 46 winning seasons in 125 years.
2: Okay.
1: So it's a decent nominee to try to be the next Indiana.
2: Wake Forest had a worse winning percentage than Indiana does now. Now that Cignetti has taken over and they've lost, what, two games in the last 2 years? Wake Forest is 498 and 694. Well, it's the losingest program in the Power Five. FIU is the losingest program in college football, but they're not going to, you know, they're in Conference USA. They're not going to turn this thing around.
1: The reason we can't include one of those types of teams, and FIU is a pretty big school, but it's also largely a commuter school. But regardless, the reason we can't include those types of teams, too, is because they're not going to have the money. That's the problem. Right. That's why you have to stick with the Power
2: FIU would have to join the SEC first, and then we would, but I don't foresee that happening. So here are the other worst teams on, at least on paper. I don't remember anything really about Wake Forest football. I can't tell you much about it. Duke football also. What do you think about Duke being the next potential Indiana? Like, they've got, their football team has had some moments here, but stereotypically a very basketball-centric school, those are maybe the places where you look.
1: Well, that's what Indiana is. So you're absolutely right when we're looking at this recipe. And again, 888-SAY-ESPN, if you want to chime into this conversation, who's the next Indiana in college football? If you are looking at this recipe, maybe that is the secret ingredient, is that you're a basketball school. So your program has money and you are invested heavily in sports. Yes. You have facilities. You have the recognizability. You have obviously alum with a lot of money, and you have players that played there in other sports that maybe are supporting the athletic department generally. You just haven't been good in football, and maybe that's the magic.
2: The incredible thing, I thought only in NCAA 26 could I take the Hoosiers to the national title, but doesn't it feel like something that could happen only in a video game? The fact that it's real, and then they, like I said, Amber, we got in this debate, I really do believe, I know you disagree, but if Cignetti's not the best coach in college football, he's one of the three best. Is he not? If you're a Buckeye fan, would you rather have Ryan Day or Kurt Cignetti? Now, if you could make this straight up trade, would you?
1: I don't like this conversation. I don't know. A push.
2: Okay, he's amongst the best coaches in college football.
1: I've seen Cignetti do it for one season.
2: No, you've seen him do it for 2 years. The first year at Indiana was as incredible as the second one. They made the playoffs.
1: I've seen him do it for 2 years. I mean, I've also seen Ryan Day do it for a cup of coffee, so it's hard for me to judge it from that perspective. I mean, he's
2: like 82-12.
1: That's fine, but we're not talking about, this isn't the Nick Saban days when we're talking about people ruling college football for decades on end. It's a much harder landscape, I think, to determine who is the best coach in college football. There are people that would tell you Dan Lanning's the best coach in college football, and there's no national titles to prove it.
2: They would be wrong.
1: Let's go out to the phone lines. 888-SAY-ESPN. Troy, it's calling us from Texas. Hey, Troy, thanks for the call. Who's the next Indiana?
18: Hey, guys, thanks for taking my call. And I'm gonna make a tiny bit of a stretch here, but I think there's some comparisons that we can make and some similarities.
2: Oh no!
1: Come on, Troy.
2: Troy, just give us the school. The name of the school.
1: Yeah, Troy, you're breaking up, so we didn't hear the school.
18: Oh, I'm sorry, Texas A&M.
2: Troy.
1: Texas A&M isn't.
2: They have more money than God.
1: Quite literally. Yes, I think God is jealous of
2: them. They could win the national title this year with Marcell Reed's a Heisman contender this year.
1: It wouldn't be surprising to anybody if Texas A&M ended up competitive or winning a national championship.
2: I don't know. Johnny Football, Miles Garrett, anybody? Von Miller? Like, that's a loaded program.
1: Yes. Now, given they haven't had the success that we were thinking that they would have, I guess, matched to their budget, but it's nothing like Indiana, where you're talking the format of college football. Yeah,
2: Did Miami beat them in the first round? Yes, right? They made the playoff this past year.
1: Yes, yes, yes. And they're Texas A&M also. So there's when I think of Texas A&M, I think of football. that's quite literally what I think of when I think of that school. 888-SAY-ESPN. Tim is calling us from Nebraska. Hey, Tim, go ahead.
19: Hey, watch Virginia Tech. I think their coach is going to be mad for getting let go, and he's got something to prove. And
2: well, he'll recruit Virginia Tech. He'll recruit Tim, but again, Virginia Tech is Michael Vick.
1: Like, they've had football success.
2: Yeah.
1: That's the problem. They're not Indiana.
2: Also, I take James Franklin seriously in a living room, but I do not take him seriously on a sideline.
1: I don't
2: whatsoever.
1: Know. I didn't hate James Franklin as a coach. I think that he might have a point that maybe, and because also James Franklin has a lot to prove. I mean, it's entirely possible that they end up okay. I just don't think of them as enough of a doormat. Like Indiana was.
2: Frank Beamer is in like halls of fame. Like
1: quite literally.
2: His
1: son is a head coach.
2: Yeah, that's right. Right.
1: Chip off the old block. Coming to 888-SAY-ESPN. We'll stick with your phone calls here. John is calling us from Texas. Hey, John, you're up. Go ahead.
20: Hey, how are y'all?
1: We're great. Thanks.
2: How are you, John?
20: I love your show, man. Listen, so Kirk Cignetti, I think he's top two coaches right now, and that's coming from Texas, an Aggie, you know. I think he's proved to everybody that he can coach, and he has coached everywhere, and he's won everywhere. So for people to talk bad about him or this, that, and another, it's just wrong because he's doing the same thing that Nick Saban did, just at a later time.
2: Thank you, John. And Amber, I don't know that you're talking bad about Cignetti.
1: I'm not talking bad about Kirk Cignetti.
2: You just want him to do it at Indiana longer. I'm saying that he was great at James Madison, and he was totally overlooked.
1: Yeah, no, he was great at James Madison. He was there for, what, 3-4 years at James Madison? I mean, again, and this is going to be applicable to basically every coach in college football because that's the world we're living in. That's what makes it hard about this conversation. I mean, genuinely, the conversation about who is the best coach right now in college football is not an easy one. For me, it's easy. It's Kirby Smart. But if you take Kirby out of the conversation, then it gets real confusing after that. Because none of these guys have been doing it for decades and decades and decades. That's not how college football is anymore. And Kurt Cignetti, of course, is no exception to that rule. So yes, he's obviously coming off of a national championship. He's a very good coach. There's other guys, of course, that are very good coaches in college football. I mean, heck, like, is Dabo still a really good coach? Because if you actually pull his resume,
2: no,
1: talking longevity, I mean, his resume is unbelievable still. But have you done for me lately?
2: Well, but also, yeah, in this day and age of college football, I don't think Dabo, I think he's a blowhard. I don't think he's a real good coach at all. I mean, I could argue that if I was Clemson, that I might want to think about moving on. And if I was an Alabama fan, I'd rather have Kalen DeBoer than Dabo. I think he's sort of a coach from a bygone era in the sport. I was supposed to take them seriously the last couple of years, and they fell flat on their faces.
1: Yeah, well, that's true. And that's the problem, is that we are living in this world. So it's, what have you done for me lately? Of course, 888-SAY-ESPN. You can continue to chime into the conversation. We will get to your calls next right here on Amber and Ian.
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0: Deanna of college football. Heck, who's the best college football coach in the country? We've been talking about it all right here on Amber and Ian. Aaron Goldhammer's here. He's filling in for Ian tonight at Hammer Nation 19. If you disagree or agree with anything that he says, at Amber W Sports is how you find me to whisper.
1: Or anything Amber says. Yeah. I mean, if someone might disagree with you.
0: Agree
1: or
0: with me.
1: Are all your takes perfect? Oh, come on, Amber.
0: Have you met me? Obviously.
1: We've been at each other a little bit tonight. We've had some good. You're tried and true. Amber's convinced the SEC is still the best conference in college football, and she's wrong. So.
0: It's the deepest conference in college football. But we've also been debating.
1: How do you define the best conference, though?
0: Depth matters here. I mean, the Big Ten. Sure, they've got two, three schools there at the top. Oh. That's cool.
1: Indiana, cool.
0: The SEC
1: Ohio
0: has everybody
1: State,
0: else,
1: Penn
0: and we all
1: State,
0: beat each other up.
1: Michigan won the national title 3 years ago. Oregon's a beast. Winning at Washington's hard. USC is in the Big Ten.
0: Really? Like,
1: yes.
0: Now you're throwing Lincoln Riley's USC defense is in the into Big the conversation. Ten. Okay. All right. Let's move it along to the phone lines. 888-SAY-ESPN. Jeff is calling us from Memphis. Hey, Jeff. What's up?
2: Hey, I think there's an obvious parallel answer that I don't think has been said yet, but I would say Kansas is the obvious one.
1: Yeah, I think that's maybe the best fit. They have had some good years. Amber, you had this. Give me the year again. There was a year they were close to competing for a national title.
0: Yeah, they were one win away from a national title. Give me a second here. It was 20 years ago when they were one win away when they came to a Big 12
1: crazy.
0: Championship. One win away from a national championship. So that was their best year.
1: So they had to win that game to go to the national championship
0: game. And they did not.
1: Where they would have played like Florida or LSU
0: or
1: somebody.
0: They do have five
1: else.
0: Conference championships in football in their time.
1: Indiana didn't have any of those, but still Kansas, when you think Kansas football, it's kind of a
0: joke.
1: It's
0: pretty bad. They have 46 winning seasons in 125 years, so clearly that's rough. Now, one difference is they did have three 10-plus winning seasons. So they've had a few really good years. That's something that Indiana cannot and has never been able to say, but Kansas is a really good nomination on that list. 888-SAY-ESPN. Matt is calling us from Texas. Hey, Matt, you're up. What's up?
3: Hey, guys, I got a sleeper for you. I think Louisville, relatively new head coach, and their donors are doing a lot for the college basketball program in the offseason. I could see them doing the same thing for football.
0: You know what Louisville has in common with everything else that we're talking about is, once again, a basketball school that we're talking about. And same with Kansas,
1: right?
0: A basketball school that we're talking about trying to make a leap forward in football. Is Harry Douglas the big donor there at Louisville?
1: Maybe it's my wife who grew up in Louisville but is actually an Indiana fan. Amber, I think that Louisville has already made this jump. I think when they had the Brian Brohm, Michael Bush teams,
0: agreed,
1: they were good. And then they had this guy, what was his name? He wore a number 8 and he won.
0: Yeah, he was pretty good.
1: Lamar something or other, who was like the best show in college football. So that team was not really competing for a national championship. I don't think, but they were must.
0: They were very good.
1: TV. Yes, they were.
0: They were very, very good. And that's the problem is you can't. It's a problem with all of these programs. I still argue that there's no next Indiana because nobody's as bad as Indiana was.
1: They don't have
0: in
1: as
0: the
1: far
0: P5.
1: To go in such a short amount of time.
0: Right. Tim is calling us from Kentucky. Hey, Tim. Thanks for the call. You're up.
1: What's up, Tim?
4: True basketball school, Kentucky. The last 4 or 5 years we've been down. We've had a few good years, but if you look at our new coach coming in, our recruiting class is top 23. Our transfer portal class is top 20 ballpark. A new quarterback is highly touted, and even a high school quarterback coming in is highly touted next year as well.
1: Yep.
0: It's
1: a good one. It's another legendary basketball school, right? So it fits that marker.
0: It fits the mark. And that would actually, Kentucky would be my nomination as well.

0: tend to agree with Tim, because you also have the Kurt Cignetti moment. You know, Kurt Cignetti comes to Indiana and they ask Kurt Cignetti about himself and he says, Google me, when they ask him about what he's done. Well, Will Stein had that same moment where Will Stein said, you know, they said, why are you going to win there at Kentucky? He said, because, you know, we're going to win because of me. Yeah. And that was like the Kurt Cignetti Google me moment. So he's already had that. He's already brought that to the program. They have 49 winning seasons at Kentucky in 110 years. No natties. They do have two conference championships, but overall it has been very disappointing there.
1: When did they win the SEC? Kentucky football won? Oh, gosh, I need to look those years.
0: Yeah, I don't know. I think they're 27. I have no idea.
1: I think they're known, Amber, for mediocrity, right? I mean, I don't think they're known as being a doormat, but I think they're known for being pretty average.
0: 50 and 1976.
1: Yeah.
0: That is when they won the SEC.
1: If you were a fan of the 1950 Kentucky Wildcats, give us a call at 888-ESPN.
2: Do you know who the coach of that first team was in 1950?
0: Why on earth would
2: Bear Bryant?
1: Oh, it was Bear Bryant. That's right. He got his start there.
0: Okay, that wasn't as crazy as a question as it initially sounded. But Bear Bryant.
1: So Bear Bryant and the 1950 Kentucky Wildcats, man. I didn't have that on the card coming up.
0: Their 1976 title, SEC title, was retroactively awarded to them in 1978. So
1: wait, what happened there?
0: Some tomfoolery that happened in the 1970s there with Kentucky football. I don't know. I'll look it up. 888-ESPN. Chris is calling us from California. Hey, Chris, go ahead.
1: What's up, Chris?
3: Hey, guys. So, first off, Amber is right. The SEC is the best conference through recruiting and sheer talent. But you got to call it, Ryan Day is just the best coach through consistency. I mean, he is who he is. My vote for a college school would probably be, why wouldn't it be North Carolina? I mean, they got that basketball history and a legendary head coach.
0: Well, they do have the legendary head coach. Maybe not when it comes to football, but they certainly do have that. Listen, if they were able to go from the season that Bill had this past season at North Carolina Goldhammer to winning a national championship, that would maybe be up there with Indiana.
1: The drama does not stop with the North Carolina football program. I'm going to be paying attention. You know, they're in week zero. They're going to go to Ireland and play TCU. The Hoodie is going to be coaching a game in Dublin. I think it's a month from today or a month from yesterday. You'll have the opportunity to see that. North Carolina football, though, has two highly touted quarterbacks. We said this about Virginia Tech and some of these other ones. Like, the fact that Drake May is a Carolina football alum, alone, it almost takes it off the table.
0: They were okay.
1: They weren't great, but they weren't terrible.
0: Right. I mean,
1: like, Indiana had years where they didn't win a conference game. You know, they had decades where they hardly won a conference game.
0: All right, let's try to get another one in here quickly. Casey is calling us from Kentucky. Hey, Casey, go ahead.
4: Yeah, one of the guys took Kentucky from me. But how about the big rivals of Kansas 20 years ago? How about Missouri Tigers?
0: Ooh, a Mizzou nomination. There you go, Stosh. Stosh Sankey, our producer. He went to Mizzou.
1: Chase Daniel would be into that.
0: That's all you got for us?
5: I'm into it, but I'm not holding my breath.
1: Who's the coach of our Missouri Tigers now, Stosh? Is it Gary Pinkle? Right?
5: It's Eli Drinkwitz.
1: That's right.
0: They have a good coach. They have a really good coach.
1: Oh, they do have a good coach.
0: Everybody wanted Eli.
5: And they got the transfer from Ole Miss coming over to play quarterbacks.
0: Yeah, I mean, they actually do have a shot of being decent, of being good. So I mean, it's not a bad nomination. I think you should be happy about that, Stosh. I think you should be more full of hope than you sound. Coming up next here, one NFL quarterback is feeling disrespected. We will hear from him coming up right here on ESPN Radio.
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1: I'm John Ryder, NFL, and the Saints are signing receiver Chris Olave to a four-year extension worth up to $132 million with $90 million guaranteed, reports ESPN's Adam Schefter. Buccaneers quarterback Baker Mayfield said today that he felt disrespected a little bit, that he and the team couldn't reach terms on a new contract before his imposed deadline of the start of training camp, and that he won't discuss a new deal until after the season. On the baseball scoreboard, the Braves have rallied. They now have a 5-3 lead on the Nationals in the seventh in Atlanta, and it's on ESPN-TV. Ronald Acuna with a solo home run, his eighth of the season. Mike Yastrzemski with a two-run shot. Reds and Pirates are tied at two in the sixth in Cincinnati. Brandon Lau with a game-tying solo blast in the sixth, his 23rd of the season. Final scores in Tampa Bay, getting strong pitching and timely offense yet again.
2: Swinging a fly ball down the left field line towards the corner, giving chase Langford back near the wall. This one jumps over the Crawford cutout. It's a home run for Cedric Mullins to the opposite field. It just missed the pole and went over the 315 sign. The Rays have taken a 3-2 lead.
1: Call on 620 WDAE, and that was the go-ahead and game-winning shot from Cedric Mullins in the eighth inning, his 13th of the season, as Rays top the Rangers 3-2, and Tampa Bay currently has a 3.5 first-game first-place lead on the Yankees after the White Sox beat New York 2-1 in 11 innings on a Tristan Peters walk-off walk.
3: Hey, it's Evan Cohen. Coming up Friday, the Vikings and Falcons are both holding QB competitions in training camp, but has one job already been decided even before it gets started? It's on Sportsmanlike 6 a.m. Eastern right here on ESPN Radio, ESPN2, and ESPNU.

0: and Ian Goldhammer's here. He's filling in for Ian tonight. We have covered a lot of ground. Ian's at Big Ten Media Days in Chicago. He's been sending us great sound. So we've heard some from some of the most high-profile coaches around the Big Ten. We've talked a lot about Baker Mayfield. He's becoming disgruntled down there in Tampa without a deal. Who is the next Indiana in terms of college football? We've done it all. Check out the podcast if you missed any of it, and shame on you if you did. But right now, let's find out together what's a big deal and what's not a big deal.
1: It's making headlines.
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1: But is it a big deal or not a big deal with Amber and Ian?
0: And Goldhammer and our producer, Stosh. What up, Stosh?
3: Greetings. So we start tonight's big deal, not a big deal, with a little breaking news from Ian Rappaport.
0: Okay.
3: Free agent wide receiver Deebo Samuel is returning to the 49ers on a one-year deal worth up to $7 million. Injuries to receivers Christian Kirk, Ricky Pearsall have opened the door for Deebo's return. Amber, big deal, not a big deal.
0: Listen, it's a big name. Overall, it's not a big deal. You're talking about an injury-riddled San Francisco 49ers team. They're trying to overcome that. You get all the reinforcements that you can. This is reuniting with a familiar face there in San Francisco. But Goldhammer, do I think Deebo Samuel is quite the same receiver and piece for them that he once was? Probably not. It just makes them deeper, and that's good if you're a 49ers fan.
4: Yeah, look, when you practice next to that power plant or whatever's going on you need a lot of depth at wide receiver if you can find it, right? I mean, I think actually this is a big deal because I think the 49ers are one of the five best teams in the NFL. And they might also be the third best team in their own division, which is crazy to think about that both of those things might be true. But could I see Deebo Samuel making the catch that turns a playoff game? I can.
0: Sure.
4: And so for that alone, I'm going to say this is a big deal.
3: All right, this next one's going to be hard to get through, so bear with me. First of all, shout out to St. Joe Central High School pitcher Noah Cameron, now with the Kansas City Royals, of course. He pitched 8 innings today, 1 hit, and the Royals led 3-0 going to the bottom of the 9th. And then what has happened so many times this year, the Royals decided to go to the bullpen, and then this crud happened.
5: And the pitch swung on and hit high in the air. Deep right center field for Cody Clemens towards the big wall, and it's gone for a game-winning grand slam. And Cody Clemens has fulfilled the prophecy, and the Twins walk off the Royals for the second time in 3 dramatic days. All hail King Cody at home plate as the Twins win it.
3: I don't know what nonsense prophecy he fulfilled, but he did break my heart today. Cody Clemens, first player with a walk-off grand slam with his team down to its final strike since August 12th of 2018, when David Bodie, then of the Cubs, belted one to beat Jake's Washington Nationals.
6: Ryan Madsen.
3: Big deal, not a big deal.
4: I think it's a big deal. They're calling it an ultimate grand slam, Amber. They define an ultimate grand slam as a walk-off grand slam with a team down by 3 runs. And it's only the 15th ultimate grand slam with 2 outs ever, which means the ultimate grand slam with 2 outs is much rarer than a perfect game.
0: It's wild.
4: There have been 24 of those. So pretty amazing. I think this is a big deal just because of the historical power, but also because look out for the Twins. Twins, White Sox, Guardians. I don't know who the best team in the American League Central is. Nobody does.
0: Nobody does. nobody does. This is obviously a big deal. He said that he knew it the second that it came off his bat. He runs the bases, his tongue sticking out. He said he's been dreaming about that moment since he was a kid. It's like your World Series moment. It's as close as you can get to that. You just did something in baseball that rarely ever happens. So, yeah, it's a big deal, and notably a big deal because Stosh, a massive Royals fan, has now had to relive that moment every single 30 minutes when they play it on our Sports Center update in the studio.
3: Hey, Cody, I got news for you. The rest of us knew it, too.
0: The second it came off his bat?
3: The second the gosh darn pitch was thrown.
4: You know who Cody Clemens' dad is, Amber?
3: I've heard of him.
0: Is he you've Roger? Heard of, you've,
4: it's is, Roger
3: it
4: Clemens.
3: Roger.
4: Yeah. That's the other thing that makes this a big deal.
3: Yeah, whatever. Anyway, moving on, because my heart's
0: enough
3: broken.
0: Of that guy. What has he ever done?
3: A little birdie told me that Big Deal, Not a Big Deal craved AL Central talk tonight. So here we go with more. For the second,
0: Goldhammer wanted.
3: For the second straight day, I can't believe at the end of July I'm saying these words. The American League Central leading Chicago White Sox walked off the Yankees again.
6: The 3-0. It is high! And the game is over! Tristan Peters with a game-ending walk. Boy, Christmas has come early in the last 2 days playing these Yankees. They have been very giving. Two wins because of it.
3: Merry Christmas, Chicago. The White Sox lead the AL Central by two games over the Cleveland Guardians. In a year where the American League has been so bad, is the rise of the White Sox, who just 2 years ago lost 121 games. Amber, a big deal or not a big deal?
0: Oh, man, that's amazing. Yeah, obviously, this is a big deal. They had a 12th inning comeback 24 hours ago, and then they're doing this again to the Yanks. Yeah, this is a big deal, Goldhammer. It's a fun story, and you wanted this whole segment to be AL Central. You got your wish.
4: Well, I think that this is a big deal for a couple reasons. One, because I think the White Sox are pretty for real. And then two, I think it's because the Yankees, look, I know they're missing Judge and Bellinger, and they'll get both those guys back, I think,
0: important.
4: Eventually. But man, to lose like this two games in a row to a team that you might face down the road in the playoffs is a pretty bad look. So I think this is a big deal on a couple of fronts. A positive front for what's going on with the White Sox. And the Yankees, a four-pitch walk-off walk? That's not going to sit well with Aaron Boone.
0: Did you think the White Sox were for real before these two games?
4: Yeah. Oh, yeah. I've seen them in person like three or four times this year because they keep playing the Guardians because they're in the same division. They're not afraid of anybody. And that Southside Samurai, Murakami, is a monster.
0: Yeah, he's for real.
4: So I think the White Sox are going to win that division.
3: All right, real quick, we'll get this in. New head coach of Michigan, Kyle Whittingham, at Big Ten Media Day. He's joining the Michigan-Ohio State rivalry for the first time and said this.
7: You know, I don't know what that dynamic was. I know that I thought Ryan was a pretty good guy when I met with him, or not met with him, but interacted with him in the Rose Bowl. And based on what, again, Urban has told me about him, I just think that a rivalry can be intense and emotional without the hatred factor of it. I don't think there's any place for that personally. I think Ryan Day is a good person. And to sit here and say, I hate Ryan Day, I'd be making crap up, because that's not true.
3: Hammer, to say this particular rivalry can be intense, but not hatred, is that a big deal or not a big deal?
4: In Ann Arbor, it's a big deal, Stosh. This rivalry is a big deal, and it's clear to me that while Kyle Whittingham's a pretty darn good coach, I don't think he understands this yet. And so because of that, I think it's a big deal.
0: I think, listening to that, I think Kyle Whittingham was more talking about the hatred between him and Ryan Day. I wouldn't expect that to genuinely exist between the coaches, but in terms of the rivalry itself, yeah, there's tons of hatred. This is the biggest rivalry in the entire country.
4: Of course, we're talking about sports hate here.
0: Passionate beyond, I don't even know if it's just sports hate amongst those two fan bases. It is wild between those two. Coming up, more Big Ten talk.
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3: I'm Sean Ryder, breaking NFL news. The 49ers are re-signing receiver Deebo Samuel to a one-year deal worth up to $7 million. And the New Orleans Saints are signing receiver Chris Olave to a four-year extension worth up to $132 million, $90 million guaranteed, reports ESPN's Adam Schefter. Three games on the baseball scoreboard right now in the majors. The Braves lead the Nationals 5-4 in the eighth in Atlanta. You can watch the game on ESPN. Ronald Acuna with a solo home run, his eighth. Mike Yastrzemski with a two-run shot, his seventh. Marlins going for a fourth straight win, lead the Mets 1-0 in the fifth in Queens. Miami starter Yuri Perez hasn't allowed a hit to this point. Pirates and Reds are tied at 2 in the seventh inning in Cincinnati. Brandon Lau with a solo shot is 23rd for Pittsburgh. Final scores, and the Twins were down to their last strike, their final out in the bottom of the ninth, and then this happened.
5: And the pitch swung on and hit high in the air. Deep right center field for Cody Clemens towards the big wall, and it's gone for a game-winning grand slam. And Cody Clemens has fulfilled the prophecy, and the Twins walk off the Royals for the second time in three dramatic days. All hail King Cody at home plate as the Twins win it.
3: On the Treasure Island Baseball Network, Clemens' 19th of the season. And interesting in this one, Kansas City starter Noah Cameron had a no-hitter broken up in the seventh, and the Twins rally for the 4-3 victory. Rays over the Rangers 3-2.
16: This is Rich Eisen coming up on Friday. Sports Illustrated's Albert Breer, ESPN's Jason McCourty, Seth Rollins in advance of SummerSlam. It's a Dallas Cowboys season preview on a What's More Likely Friday on the Rich Eisen Show on Disney Plus, the ESPN app, and ESPN Radio.
0: For 30. 30 for 30's new series, The Betrayal of Shohei Ohtani, is available now on all major podcast platforms. The Betrayal of Shohei Ohtani is presented to you by Gusto. You're listening to Amber and Ian. Aaron Goldhammer's here. He's filling in for Ian tonight. Ian is at Big Ten Media Days in Chicago, which means he's getting all the good sound from players, from coaches all around the Big Ten, letting us know what's happening there and what he's hearing. And earlier today, he was able to sit down with Washington head coach Jed Fish and talk about the state of college football. He got some good stuff. Take a listen.
15: All right, before dinner last night, I had no idea that you actually enjoy the politics of college athletics. I had no clue. You're the one coach, man. Like, bring it on, man. Let's go. All right, so the state of college athletics, the floor is yours. Fire away.
17: I think we're in a very cool time that we are possibly the group of people that can create a future that's so unique and different than what people have had in the past that I think you need to embrace it. And for me, it's we're in an interesting spot. I think a lot of people are hoping it goes away. It's not going to. I think a lot of people hope it goes backwards. It's not going to. And for me, I look at things in a way of like, right, how do we get it right? And how do we move forward? How do we create something better than it's ever been?
15: How do we get it right?
17: We have to have some rules. Rules are good.
15: We talked about last night at dinner, salary caps.
17: Yeah, we would love to be able to have a floor and a ceiling. But I think, you know, one of my big problems that I hear is when we talk about a salary cap, we don't really understand a salary cap. And we really are talking about a budget. And what our problem is, we're trying to set a budget with teams that don't want to have budgets. And then we're trying to set a cap without having all the rules and regulations of what a cap is. So I'm always a fan of whiteboarding things. I'm always a fan of getting in a room and talking. I wish we had more of that. I wish we had more of let's just all try to just discuss, like, what is it that can really get this done? And it's just hard. Right now, it's just all side conversations where it's a game of telephone where a lot of things get lost.
15: If I had a Sharpie right now, whiteboard. Here we go. Knock it out.
17: Yeah.
15: So you're number one, right? Here's your whiteboard, right? Let's imagine it. Number one, two, three, in fixing or however you want to describe college athletics.
17: Number one would be playing by the same rules and then creating those rules in a way that we recognize that it's not just one rule. Like one rule affects another rule, which affects another rule. You have to rewrite the Constitution. We are not in a place where you can just say we have a cap because then rule two is collectively bargaining, or rule three is how much are we going to practice, or rule four might be, you know, who's going to commission it. So I believe you have to really start at the very beginning. You have to rip the calendar up. You have to, in my perfect world, I think we need to, you know, have different leagues that are able to kind of move up and down. I think the Premier League, Champions League, Super Leagues, and all those leagues are going to help.
15: I want to, I damn near would open mouth kiss you right now. And I love my
17: wife. I hope you don't do that.
15: I really won't. I won't.
17: I hope you don't do that.
15: I hope.
17: That's not going to happen.
15: But I've talked about relegation with the NBA, mm-hmm. you know, or with college football. I mean, hey, if you ain't good enough, partner. Look at Wrexham, right, with Ryan Reynolds and that show. I mean, so fire away, man. Like, hey, floor is yours again. Elaborate.
17: We have to decide how much money we need to operate. And we have to decide where the money's going to come from. And there's no doubt in my mind that the money's going to come from the best matchups. And the more great matchups we can have. Yeah, I've been on a soapbox saying that we should play 9 Big Ten games and we should play one game against the ACC, one game against the Big 12, one game against the SEC, and that should be our 12 games. And
15: Amen.
17: If you want to play somebody else, you can schedule in the preseason and not count it. Otherwise, we have no idea how to evaluate who's who, who's good, who's not good, what league's good, what league's not good. We need to be able to have that real conversation. We can't have excuses at the end of the season. Well, we sat our players, you didn't sit yours, you know, it doesn't work. So I think we got to get that fixed. I also think that the world wants to see great matchups on Saturdays.
15: On campus.
17: Yeah. Oh, yeah, of course. And I think the part of it is we've never had that. I think of college football in the 90s when I was at Florida. We were winning games by 40 points. Coach Burrier was scoring. We were winning 56 a day.
15: Look at the point spread, too.
17: 63-7.
15: The alumni, right? Hey.
17: We were scoring.
15: You're favored by 41. Yeah, 40. now he needed that last touchdown.
17: Yeah, right? We were scoring.
15: Yeah,
17: a lot of
15: right.
17: And not every game was a great game, right? But now we have a chance to make every game a great game. We should try to do that. And we should try to create scheduling where people are playing the same playing field. Right now we're in different sandboxes. And it's really not right to have a roster that is $45 million, another roster that is $35 million, another roster that's $20 million, and say, you guys got to beat each other, and then you got to explain to your fan base what the problem is. So I think we have so many issues to try to fix at once. And I think the biggest part of our problems right now is getting rules and getting things regulated.
0: That, again, our conversation with Ian Fitzsimmons and Michigan head coach Kyle Whittingham from Big Ten Media Days. You know, Goldhammer, I think it's interesting because when I hear...
18: That was Jed Fish, Amber, from Washington.
0: Oh, that was Jed Fish from Washington. Why did I say it was Kyle Whittingham? We played that earlier. Whatever. Okay, Jed Fish. That was Ian's conversation with Jed Fish from Washington. If you want to hear him on with Kyle Whittingham, then go listen to the podcast because we did play that earlier in the show. Either way, the point still stands there with Jed Fish because they're talking about the state of college football. And obviously, that's been a topic of conversation amongst the Big Ten Media Days, just like it was amongst the SEC media days. And it's interesting that we are at a point where all of these coaches seemingly want the rules and regulations, but also you're talking about programs that have money, you know, across the Big Ten and across the SEC, and they're all kind of talking about going to this salary cap system to try to make it a more level playing field. And it seems like that's the overarching consensus, even for the programs that have more money. And I just feel like we're at a place where everybody's so hungry for the concept of some semblance of normalcy that even some of the big boys are willing to discuss the proposition of everybody being on the same even playing field.
18: Look, I'm a supporter personally of the players getting their fair share of the pie. College sports, especially football and basketball, both men's and women's, is huge business now. So, you know, it only makes sense to me that everybody from Caitlin Clark to, you know, Michael Penix Jr. when he was in college at Washington, where Jed Fish is now, should get a little slice of the pie. But Amber, there has to be some regulation around this. There have to be some rules. And to me, the only fair way to build the rules is to include the players in the conversation. You cannot unilaterally impose rules without getting the input of the people who are being affected.
0: And that's the problem with what's happening with the congressional.
18: Right. Yes, yes. They're not taking the... Of course they don't want the players getting paid and all the administrators getting paid. The administrators are the ones who are coming up with the rules. This is America. Right. What do you think's going to happen? So to me, I know it's complicated. I'm not a lawyer. You are. So you can explain it better than me. But I think there's a reason why the athletes in professional sports are all in unions and they collectively bargain with owners to come up with rules. And those rules govern the business of the sport. And I think college sports needs the same thing.
0: Well, and they're trying. I mean, you just had a group form of college football players at Stanford. They're trying to lay the foundation for what they hope eventually becomes a union. They got the amount of signatures they needed to try to start that process. They're now trying to recruit other schools from around the ACC to do something very similar. So maybe they can try to unionize in that conference to go present it to that conference. That's the sort of thing that we're talking about when we talk about the players coming together. Here's the problem that you don't have in pro sports that you have in college sports. That's great that those Stanford football players are doing that to try to have a voice. How long are they at Stanford for?
18: A couple of years, you know.
0: And that's the problem. And how long does this process take?
18: Well,
0: and so that's what that's
18: what are they negotiating with the NCAA? Are they negotiating conference by conference?
0: Right. Well, and right now
18: very complicated.
0: It's very complicated. Right now, I think they're realizing that they need to try to go conference by conference for the time being. So now that seems to be the approach that some of these union, you know, pseudo unions that are trying to pop up are trying to take. But even from that perspective, where is the conference power? Are we gonna end up with super conferences? You're absolutely right. Where does the NCAA Bublé fit into any of this? And right now we do have this bill still going through Congress, still being tweaked. It's unlikely it gets passed into law, but one of the big complaints about that bill is, of course, the student athletes themselves had little or no say whatsoever on anything that was included in that bill.
18: Amber, and on most things right now, college football is an absolute mess. Until Saturday at 9 a.m. when the open to college game day hits, and then it's the best thing ever.
0: Of course.
18: The business around it, the conversation around it, how it's all operating, the coaches leaving, the players skipping town. All of it is a mess right up until game day, and then the product is as good as it's ever been.
0: I'm 100%, and no argument there. Coming up next here, earlier tonight we ranked the top five NFL MVP candidates. We have a very much different list, a very different list, a ranking list that we are going to give you right here on ESPN Radio.
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0: You guys know how we feel about Gibbs and all of our guys, Laporta, Brandt, all, you know. And so we'll take this as it comes. This is, you know, this will kind of continue. It'll come as it comes. I think that's the best way to say it. And so, you know, this is both sides working through something, and we'll take it as it comes. But that's where it is.
1: Ring the bell, boys. Print the shirts.
2: Hey, just be happy this isn't Freddie and Harry here on ESPN Radio on the all-new ESPN app, because Dan Campbell, you would get a good whoa on whatever he's talking about. But in all seriousness, in all reality, I mean, it's kind of out of his hands at this stage of the game. They need Gibbs, especially now that Montgomery's in Houston with the Texans. They decided it's going to be the Jahmyr Gibbs show. I don't blame them. I totally understand it. But now you got to get that dude in the mix. He don't do you any good on the sideline waiting for that contract extension. So they need to hurry up. Like I like to say, quick, fast, and hurry. Get that thing done.
1: Yeah, you know, comes as it comes, Q. That's the way it goes. speaking of crazy quotes, nothing compares to what Bengals tight end Eric All had to say today at his locker.
3: I was in Greece, and out there the roads are real tight, and I got hit pretty hard, and you know, I got up with nothing. It didn't faze me. It felt great. It was a good hit.
4: You were like crossing the street, or they hit you from behind? You were
3: walking? I was
4: like
3: about to, and you know, it was like one of those weird vehicles, like a three-wheeler, and then kind of just like as I looked up, it was like kind of as if I just got sift blocked.
5: Did it feel like a little dose of football for a second?
3: It really did. I bounced right back up. You know, I had a big scrape on my face because, you know, I kind of...
5: How fast was it going?
3: I got black. I don't know. As soon as I looked up, I was like about to cross the street, and soon as he was avoiding somebody and hit me pretty good. So
6: how big was that for your confidence?
3: Like it was really huge. It was huge for my confidence. Like it was like Drew and them, they're like, dude, I'm like, bro, like you don't understand. Like that did a lot of good things for the mental.
1: In the words of John Ralphio, I got run over by Alexis.
2: I just
1: minor
2: don't understand.
1: Scratches and bruises.
2: This dude said it felt good. He said that it was good. It was huge for his confidence. Like, dog, you got hit by a mini truck. There's nothing good about that.
7: You know,
2: I don't
7: that's
2: care
7: like how people use
2: not.
7: The term football guys. And like, I feel like that's peak football guy right there.
1: Well, because
7: like,
1: peak football...
7: I get hit by a car. And I'm feeling good because I like getting hit.
1: I mean, peak football guy, Tara, is that every Sunday is a car collision. So Eric All, uniquely equipped, just like Kevin Stefanski, to deal with a quarterback controversy, to get in the mix while he was across the pond in Greece.
2: Well, I'll tell you what. If I get hit by a car, I'm peak radio guy. Oh, my neck, my back, my neck and my back. I need $150 million.
7: He did go on to say he is not condoning people getting hit by cars.
2: Good. That's a great PSA, ladies and gentlemen. This is ESPN Radio.
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1: I'm Mia O'Brien. New in the last hour, Deebo Samuel is headed back to the San Francisco 49ers on a one-year deal worth up to $7 million. Reports out of the Bay Area that this deal came together because third-year wide receiver Ricky Pearsall's status remains unknown as he deals with a PCL injury. Saints wide receiver Chris Olave has signed a four-year extension up to $132 million, including $90 million of it guaranteed, according to our Adam Schefter. Earlier in the day, Baker Mayfield sounded off at Bucks training camp, saying he felt, quote, disrespected a little bit after he and his agent were not presented an offer that's appealing whatsoever. Our Jeremy Fowler is reporting tonight that Mayfield was offered a two-year deal slightly north of $100 million. On the diamond, the White Sox walked off the Yankees for a second straight night, this time via a walk in the 11th. 2-1 the final score. The Cubs beat the Cardinals in extras 4-2. Cody Clemens hit a walk-off grand slam for the Minnesota Twins in a 4-3 win over the Royals, in which they were no hit into the seventh inning. Other scores currently in progress. The Mets lead the Marlins 4-2 in the top of the ninth. The Red Sox and the A's tied at 3 in the fifth. Giants lead the Padres 3-1. Dodgers in front of the Mariners 2-0. In the WNBA, one game still in progress at the half. The Las Vegas Aces lead the New York Liberty 52-44 at home. The Lynx defeated the Tempo 104-72, and the Sky defeated the Sun 94-88. For more scores and analysis, head on over to ESPN.com and the all-new ESPN app. Speaking of the W, my latest WNBA tears are coming your way next here on Game Night with Q Myers and yours truly on ESPN Radio.
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0: And I'll tell you this. They better capitalize this year. And I don't know what that means. I don't know if that means they do make it to Super Bowl 61 or they make a hell of a run. I do not believe that CeeDee Lamb and George Pickens will be playing in 2027 together. I just don't. I think George Pickens is going to ball out in another contract year. You know, the reason why it's so quiet, because he didn't throw a fit about having the franchise tag. He's like, yeah, I'll sign it. No problem. $27 million fully guaranteed? Sure. I'll go out and ball out again. And if he does, and he had, look, 93 catches, 1,429 yards, 9 touchdowns last season. If he has anything close to that, oh, he's getting paid by somebody. He's right. Getting overpaid by somebody. And then Jerry's got to make the decision, well, what are we going to do? Are we going to franchise him again? That'll probably make him angry. If not, are they going to let him walk? Are they going to pay him and try to do like the Cincinnati Bengals and pay all their pass catchers? I doubt it. So that's where decisions come in. That's why I think this year is so incredibly important for Dallas to take advantage of what they have.
1: Well, it sure feels like they've pushed all the chips proverbially and physically to the middle of the table. And they have said, we are going for it all this year because we don't know if we're going to have George Pickens for the long term. Right. We don't know how much longer we are going to have Dak Prescott and CeeDee Lamb playing together at the level that we are seeing. Not to mention, again, I think that this defense's best days are still ahead of them. But at the same time, it's not a finished product, but it sure as heck feels closer to the finish line than it did 1 year ago, and that was even with Micah Parsons on the roster.
0: Yeah, the problem is for the Dallas Cowboys, they play in the NFC. That's the problem. You've got the defending Super Bowl champs, the Seahawks. You got this team named the Rams that we just listed two guys on my list, and you put them on your list as well as potential top five MVPs this upcoming year. They're going to have a little something to say about it as well. So that might end up being where the rubber hits the road, right? Maybe it's the NFC Championship game. I don't know.
1: Right.
0: But they have the recipe, in my opinion, to get it done. They just got to go out there and execute it. And can they get past the Rams? That'll be a huge challenge.
1: Well, they'd also have to get past the Seahawks, the reigning Super Bowl champs. I don't know if this line, as good as I just heaped praise onto it on both the offensive and defensive side of the ball, if it's physical enough to compete with the Rams and the Seahawks.
0: From the NFL to the college game, she's Mia O'Brien. I'm Q Myers. That's coming up next here on Game Night on ESPN Radio and the all-new ESPN app.
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1: One more day until you can say college football starts this month. And Indiana head coach, the defending champions, Kurt Cignetti, well, he's getting everybody fired up at Big Ten Media Days.
2: The Big Ten is the best league in football, and a lot of really good football teams. It's hard to win on the road. Very physical football teams, very well coached. It definitely prepares you for the playoffs. There's no doubt about it. The numbers speak for themselves. I mean, we don't run a hype machine up here in the Midwest. We believe everything's earned, not given. And when we fall short, we say we fell short. We don't cry a river, whine, and complain.
1: That's what you call poking the bear, the bulldogs, or, I don't know, grabbing the bull by its long horns, right? Later on SportsCenter, he referenced it as that conference down south. Give him a little credit, too. Big Ten teams back-to-back-to-back national champions. Cignetti's Hoosiers, of course, the defending, but staying up north, Ian Fitzsimmons of ESPN Radio's Amber and Ian, he's been at Big Ten Media Days, caught up with the new Michigan head coach, Kyle Whittingham.
3: Michigan head coach, Kyle Whittingham. It just sounds so weird, man. I've known you 25 years. What's it like for you?
4: It was a big adjustment, a big change, but I'll tell you what, the University of Michigan is a special place now. It's got the history, the tradition, the resources, the academics. It doesn't really want for anything. I mean, it's a place where it's the one of the standard bearers of college football.
3: I never dreamed that you leave the Wasatch Front.
4: Well,
3: so, yeah, I know. I mean, so, like, again, it's...
4: Yeah, nothing lasts forever. Yeah.
3: What was it about continuing? Because, you have the family. You have everything. You know, I know you love the Harley. I know you love skiing. I know you love hiking and fishing.
4: Yeah.
3: I know Ann Arbor's got some of that.
4: Yeah.
3: But that was home for you for the better part of 40 years.
4: You're right. You're right.
3: Fire away, man. Why?
4: The allure of winning a national championship and being able to compete for that every single year is something that I think every coach would jump at the opportunity of.
3: How much was the thought of missing the whistle?
4: Part of it. But and I feel like I really, at the time, felt like I had a lot of gas left in the tank. But we had done just about everything we could do at Utah. It was time for an opportunity for someone else to lead the program. And if the right team had not called, I wouldn't be coaching right now. But there was about six or eight teams, and if I got the call, I was definitely going to be interested.
3: Michigan was obviously
4: top of that list.
3: What do you have? Because your teams, man, you're built from the guts out. What do you have in this group coming in as a first-year head coach?
4: Well, I think we've got the makings of just that. We got a physical front on both sides of the ball, which is our calling card in Utah. We've got a running back room that's as good as any in the country. And Jordan Marshall and Savion Hyder and Bryson Coonsdahl. And so it's a situation where Michigan football and what it has been and what it was in its heyday falls right in line with what we expect now.
1: And when it comes to, well, that conference down south, the SEC, of course, those Cignetti's words, Texas head coach Steve Sarkisian joined the Rich Eisen show to talk about, well, what else, Arch Manning?
5: I really don't think he cares about what somebody says about him, some being good, some being bad. There's people out there who still think he's going to be the first pick of the draft. There's still people out there who still think he's going to win the Heisman Trophy. But there's plenty of other people who think he may not be. And that's okay, too. I just don't think it moves the needle for him. And I think it takes that experience of wearing the weight of the name on his back and wearing the weight of the name on the front of his jersey to understand that he still has to put that jersey on every Saturday. And the opinions of others are really irrelevant to his preparation, to his work ethic, to his drive, to the type of leader he is in that locker room, ultimately to the way he plays.
1: Steve Sarkisian on the Rich Eisen show. Well, we've got eyes on the Major League Baseball trade deadline. That's set for Monday. But That deadline is Sunday in the WNBA. Five-time All-Star guard Kelsey Plum on Thursday said she's not taking anything personal amid some growing speculation that the Los Angeles Sparks could move her before that trade deadline. But we got three games on the schedule on Thursday evening, a marquee matchup between the last two WNBA champs. Of course, that's the New York Liberty and Las Vegas Aces. Aces holding a two-point lead with under a minute to play.
6: New York has won three straight close ball games. This one tightening up against their rivals. Wilson, bucket, and the foul.
7: Asia Wilson with her 30-second bucket right here, taking her time, absorbing the contact, spinning, and finishing.
1: Asia Wilson, 33 points, 10 rebounds. Jackie Young added 27 points, 9 assists, just shy of a double-double. Chelsea Gray, she added 16 before fouling out. And of note, Brianna Stewart on the other side, she had 26 points and 11 rebounds for New York and moved into 10th on the WNBA's career scoring list. Stewart has 6,588 points. She made a basket in the lane early in the third, moving her past Candace Parker. Now, some teams, they were going to be the unlucky ones on the end of Nafisa Collier's season debut. The Toronto Tempo, they drew the shortest of straws back-to-back. 15 against Tempo on Tuesday in her debut, and 16 tonight.
8: Post touch, Collier rips through, and Nafisa Collier is now at 16 points.
1: Collier, Olivia Miles, and Courtney Williams, they each had 16 points. Though this was the first time in Miles's WNBA career that she did not have an assist. The Lynx have 9 straight wins, tied for longest in franchise history in the last 10 seasons, and they improved to 24-6. So, coming up, what matters more to Baker Mayfield, time or money? And we go around the league for day 2 of NFL training camp.
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1: We're still cooking here on SportsCenter All Night. We've got your half-hour headlines. Major League Baseball trade deadline just 3 days out. How are things shaking up for those buyers, sellers? Tarek Skubal, what's the sweepstakes for him? And we've got day two of NFL training camp. That is in the books. What's the story shaping up to be so far? Well, the biggest story of day two, anyway, coming out of Tampa Bay's camp and Baker Mayfield.
2: Baker, you've used words like disrespected, disappointed, undervalued when it comes to your contract. What value did the team place on you that made you feel that way?
3: I mean, it was all three between years, average, and guarantees. Probably the most disappointing is years. Didn't get offered anything over two. And so when you're told you're a franchise quarterback and they handle it otherwise, that's disappointing. So felt like I earned that. It's not a poor me pity party over here. It is what it is. And so that's why I said the deadline was training camp. I'm focused on the team, focused on getting better and trying to give this team a better chance to win a Super Bowl.
2: You've said you're a franchise quarterback. You've shown that. Do you believe and did you make a stance that you belong in that, you know, top 10 range, $50+ million? That's sort of the market and where you are.
3: Yeah. And I told them, I said it publicly, I was never trying to reset the market. I know where I fit in on that. I'm not over realistic on that, but it's also, I know just to be compensated, put in that category, and salary cap keeps going up. The guys that are going to re-sign next year, it's going to look a lot different. So at the end of the day, it'd probably be still right about top 15 next year this time. But it's unfortunate they failed to recognize that.
2: How far away were they from that range?
3: Pretty far.
1: Pretty far. And Mayfield has a laundry list of reasons that they haven't gotten a deal done. First and foremost, he doesn't like the structure of the contract, says it wasn't suitable, mainly in that guaranteed money space. But he's also adamant, you heard him there, about wanting a longer commitment than 2 years. If he's to be the franchise quarterback, well, a commitment over 2 years is what he's looking for. And in that money conversation, Mayfield used comps like Green Bay's Jordan Love at $55 million per year. You've got Trevor Lawrence in Jacksonville, $55 million per year. Brock Purdy, $53 million out of San Fran. So Mayfield and Mayfield's camp, they feel like he's among the best bargain players in recent years, and they're looking to get that money up there. But what is the kind of message that the Bucs are sending to Mayfield? Here's Marcus Spears, ESPN NFL analyst on NFL Live.
4: But Tampa, to me, is signaling it's not what we said. We do not think you are the answer for this franchise if you're offering me a contract only 2 years. Because quarterbacks that are franchise guys and the way the franchise looks at them, they offer them more than the 2-year deal after they've done what Baker has done as starting quarterback for them.
1: So that's the years, but what about the money? Also on NFL Live, you've got Mita Kimes weighing in on that $50 million price tag.
5: There's very few quarterbacks who make middle-class money. It's a small list of guys between $20 and $50 million average per year. It's either $50 million and up, or guys on rookie deals and journeymen, and very little in between. And I think we hear 50 and up, and we think top 10 quarterback, but the reality is, that's not quite true. It really is. If you are an above average quarterback and you're up, you're probably going to make more than $50 million a year. So I understand why Baker, who I do think is an above average quarterback, feels that he deserves that much.
1: As for if he can make a deal during the season, Mayfield says unless it's competitive, he doesn't expect his agent to bring him that deal. But no, this will not impact his season. If anything, it could be a gamble for Tampa Bay, as his price value, depending on how he plays, well, that price tag, it could increase. Mayfield may not be a holdout or in. Notably, though, a few are. Atlanta Falcons running back Bijan Robinson, Detroit Lions running back Jahmyr Gibbs both missed their second straight days of practice on day two of training camp. Robinson and Gibbs looking to reset that running back market with their deals. As far as Gibbs is concerned, Freddie Coleman thinks that he has every reason to expect that kind of money. Here he is, the host of Freddie and Harry on Bijan Robinson.
6: Pound for pound, I think this guy's the best player in the National Football League. Bijan Robinson, running back of the Atlanta Falcons. 1,478 yards rushing, 5.2 yards a carry, 7 touchdowns. Catching the ball? Whew! 79 catches, averaging 10.4 yards per reception. A lot of wide receivers will love those kind of numbers, and he's doing that at the running back position with 4 touchdowns. He's in line for a big contract. And if Michael Penix Jr. can be relatively healthy, those numbers might be even better this year.
1: All right, and at least some contracts have been settled on day 2 of training camp. Free agent wide receiver Deebo Samuel, according to reports from Ian Rapoport of NFL Network, says that he will return to San Francisco on a 1-year deal worth up to $7 million. Samuel, of course, played 6 seasons for the 49ers. He was traded to Washington last season for a 2025 fifth-round pick, but this would bring him back. And Saints wide receiver Chris Olave, 4-year extension worth up to $132 million, $90 million guaranteed. All across the country, we've got training camp today at the Minnesota Vikings training camp. Well, they may have one of the most intriguing quarterback battles in the NFL right now. Through the opening stretch of training camp, there's still no clear winner between J.J. McCarthy and Kyler Murray. McCarthy looking to prove he's ready to become that franchise quarterback after injury-shortened seasons in that third year. And then Kyler Murray, he's making a strong case that experience should win out. But that's their case. What does Wes Phillips, Vikings head coach, have to think?
7: We're scripting out their reps, so we know who's getting what, and then you want to make sure that in one rack, okay, he had 3 passes and he had 3 runs. You know, you've got to, and what kind of passes were they, and are we really giving them a good and fair opportunity as we go through this competition? Those guys are professionals. They're all about it, and the good thing about Kyler just being a veteran is that he's got a lot of banked experience under his belt. So, you know, a lot of the things that maybe a rookie would be struggling with, hey, I'm not getting enough reps, he's seen just about everything and knows how to play football.
1: So the competition might be there, according to Phillips. If you ask McCarthy, if you ask Murray, yeah, there's that QB competition. If you ask unsportsmanlike Chris Canty, he says competition, what competition?
8: I don't know how many quarterbacks you can use Kwesi Adofo-Mensah, the former general manager, as the scapegoat for. J.J. McCarthy didn't work out. It's clear and obvious. Justin Jefferson isn't happy, which is a key in all of this. They fired the general manager, brought in somebody else. The head coach went out and got Kyler Murray to be a part of this quarterback competition. This has to work in Minnesota, and I don't know that the organization is going to continue to gamble away seasons on the promise that once upon a time was J.J. McCarthy. I think this is Kyler's show. If J.J. McCarthy somehow, some way ends up starting games, it would be because he blew everybody away in his training camp in preseason, or it would be because of an injury to Kyler.
1: When it comes to the New York Football Giants, Jackson Dart knows his role with the team, the second-year QB, hoping, though, that he'll have one of his number one targets back, Malik Nabers, back at full strength.
9: I got extreme confidence in myself, and I'm not gonna put myself in any spot that I feel like I'm not going to be better than what I was before. So I don't see myself being what I was before. What I was before, which y'all saw my rookie year, I felt like that was basic. So, I mean, I got high standards for myself, and I know everybody has high standards for me also. But the standard that I hold myself to is very high, and I feel like whatever that standard that I hold myself to, you'll see sooner or later.
1: And here's Dart on that wide receiver.
10: Well, he definitely has a presence about him. There's an aura that he has on the field that is exhilarating, makes me happy, makes everybody happy just to see him out there. And I think for him, he's had a lot of positives. So we're just going to continue to get him in slowly. And he's doing a great job with how he's attacking his recovery.
1: And under new head coach Harbaugh, well, the words are competitive, different, intense, and they are trying to make things change over there in East Rutherford, New Jersey. So, development is the name of the game in Las Vegas. Kirk Cousins has the reins at QB, and Fernando Mendoza, well, he may have graduated college, but he is all in on studying.
11: I still have a long way. I feel more comfortable, but I am nowhere near where I need to be, especially with learning the playbook, and I still need to go a lot longer and attack the playbook harder. So I'm still ways away, but I feel like I'm more comfortable from day two, especially from day one. And I'm just trying to do my part, focus on the next rep, and do everything I possibly can to prepare myself to be the best asset I can for my team. And whatever decision is made at the end, that's fantastic, and I'm all for it. I just want the team to win. So that's where I'm at, but I believe that we have so many great players on the team, and there's a heightened sense of urgency.
1: Although sometimes learning and training comes from unlikely sources, and training camp is certainly a chance to hear what the guys have been up to during the off season. Yeah, the best training, if you ask Eric Gall Jr., Bengals tight end, that came from a bit of an unexpected place on a trip to Greece.
12: I was in Greece and out there the roads are real tight, and I got hit pretty hard, and you know, I got up, but nothing, it didn't faze me. It felt great. It was a good hit.
13: You were like crossing the street, or they hit you from behind?
12: I was about to, and you know, it was like one of those weird vehicles, like a three-wheeler, and it kind of just, like, I just, as I looked up, it was like kind of as if I just got stiff blocked.
14: Did it feel like a little dose of football for a second?
12: It really did. Like, I bounced right back up. You know, I had a big scrape on my face because, you know, I kind of.
14: How fast was it going?
12: I got black. I don't know. As soon as I looked up, I was like about to cross the street, and soon as he was avoiding somebody and hit me pretty good. So
15: how big was that for your confidence?
12: Like it was really huge. It was huge for my confidence. Like it was like I drew in them. They're like, dude. I'm like, bro. Like you don't understand. Like that did a lot of good things for the mental.
1: You know you're missing football when your reaction to getting leveled by a delivery truck is. That was big for my confidence. I can't wait to play. So that's one way to look at it for Eric Gall Jr. with the Cincinnati Bengals, right? But you are listening right now to SportsCenter All Night on ESPN Radio, Sirius XM Channel 80, presented by Progressive Insurance. Major League Baseball, it is getting down to the wire for teams trying to prove what they should do when the trade deadline hits on Monday. As far as the Dodgers, well, if anything, it's adding one missing piece, but for them, they're just trying to keep up that consistency. A matchup with the Mariners this evening, and the Mariners a little bit more at stake, trying to stay fighting in that American League wild card picture. Every game is a measuring stick for them, and the Dodgers on the field without Shohei Ohtani because of knee soreness, but that didn't seem to be much of an issue.
16: 0-1 pitch. Swung on, hammer deep to right field. This ball's back. It is gone. Into the Seattle bullpen. Dalton rushing. A three-run shot for the Dodger catcher. It is 5-0.
1: Dalton rushing had that three-run home run as the Dodgers beat the Mariners 6-2. But Atlanta trying to prove that it can be one of those contenders as well, one of those teams that can catch the Dodgers and give them something to think about in the postseason.
16: Holmquist delivers. 0-2, served on a line right center field. It will splash down for a base hit. Baldwin will score. Acuna jogging home. And Ozzie Albies with a two-strike. Two out, two-run single to give the Braves a 5-3 lead here in the sixth.
1: Ozzie Albies helps lift the Braves over the Washington Nationals 5-4 on Thursday. He was 1-for-3, had that go-ahead 2-RBI single in the sixth inning. It was his 19th go-ahead RBI of the season, tied for fifth in the league. The Braves now have a three-game home win streak, tying their longest of the season. Well, it's always a good day when the Cubs and Cardinals play, even better when we get a chance for some extra innings.
17: The pitch. Line drive down the right field line. That's a fair ball. Cubs take the lead. The ball bounces off the sidewall. Bregman going for two slides. He's got a double. Cubs have a 3-2 lead. Alex Bregman delivers.
1: Cubs with their ninth extra inning win of the season, most in Major League Baseball Thursday. It was their 15th extra inning game, which is tied with the Mets for most in the majors. Bregman had the go-ahead double in the 10th inning, his fifth career go-ahead hit in extra innings, but his first since 2023. The Cubs' first series win at the Cardinals since July of 2023, seventh straight road win of the series, longest active streak in Major League Baseball. The Cubs, they beat the Cardinals 4-2. We've got much more coming up ahead on SportsCenter All Night. 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
1: Welcome back

0: innings, winning his seventh straight decision, led the San Francisco Giants to that 4-1 victory over the Padres. They saw their five-game win streak snapped, dropped two games behind that in that final National League wild card spot. In the WNBA, the past two league champs battled in a nail-biter. Aces topped the Liberty 104-99. Chelsea Gray, she had 16 points before fouling out as she spoke with Prime Video after the game.
1: Chelsea, you had to turn into coach at the end there, and I saw you just getting into that timeout. What did you see at the end that eventually turned into that steal from Jackie?
2: They were going to try to get a look for Sabrina or a screwy from beyond the arc. So just staying present and up to touch and getting through it. I know Jackie's going to read the situation for sure.
1: Yes, you fouled out, but I want to talk about the trust between you and as well as your coach, Becky Hammond. For her to draw that play coming out of the timeout, what does it say about the relationship that's transferred on this floor?
2: Man, we've been with each other for a long period of time, and so we had that built-in chemistry and that built-in trust. It doesn't just happen overnight, so super proud of this group and our trust within each other to get that done.
1: You talk about the cohesion, the chemistry, and the time that it takes. Is that what shows up for you when you think about these games that get close, but you are still able to find a way, and especially if you have someone like Asia Wilson on the floor?
2: It happens with little moments, whether it's help side defense, passing it one more, rebounding, boxing out. It's all the little things that sometimes don't show up in the stat sheet that we do for each other that gets the big picture done.
1: And last one for you, because I think, well, the last time you're on the floor, Asia makes that big bucket and you're back in the background just hyping her up. Is there anything she still does that surprises you?
2: Man, I'm blessed to be around her every day. I don't think nobody should get satisfied with seeing greatness. We got to live it out and cherish it while they're still playing and give them their flowers now. So, I'm going to scream, yell, kick, whatever I got to do with Asia Wilson on the floor.
0: All right, so a win for the Aces, the Minnesota Lynx. They rolled to a win over the Toronto Tempo, 104-72. And in Chicago, the Sky beat the Sun 94-88 behind Camila Cardoso. She finished with 26 points in 21 minutes. Sun fall to 7-22 on the season. The Sky improved marginally to 10-18. But elsewhere in the league, the WNBA has suspended Seattle Storm co-owner Celeste Keaton from attending the team's next five home games after her exchange with Fever fans during Tuesday's matchup. That's your news on SportsCenter All Night. 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
3: Number five.
0: On the south side of Chicago, Tristan Peters drew a bases-loaded walk as the White Sox won their second straight extra-inning game versus the Yankees. ESPN 1000.
5: The 3-0. It is high, and the game is over. Tristan Peters with a game-ending walk. Boy, Christmas has come early in the last 2 days playing these Yankees. They have been very giving. Two wins because of it.
3: Number four.
0: A big night from the Aces superstar Asia Wilson powering Vegas to a 104-99 win against the Liberty on Prime Video.
6: New York has won three straight close ball games. This one tightening up against their rivals. Wilson! Buckets! And the
7: foul! Asia Wilson. With her 30-second bucket right here, taking her time, absorbing the contact, spinning, and finishing.
3: Number three.
0: The opening game of a four-game series between the Pirates and Reds was a nail-biter as Nathaniel Lowe's walk-off RBI lifted Cincinnati to victory. 700 WLW.
6: The 2-1 pitch to Lowe. Swinging a bouncing ball toward the middle. Shortstop to his left. Fields Triolo to second one. Back to first. Not in time. Scores. The Reds walk it off. Lowe beat it out at first, and the Reds are able to get Ellie home from third, and they beat the Pirates 3-2.
3: Number two.
0: Wilson Contreras slugs a go-ahead homer in the eighth to give the Red Sox the 5-4 win over the Athletics on WEEI.
6: All right, here's Contreras. Would you be surprised at all if they went back-to-back?
8: Nope.
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1: Welcome back to SportsCenter All Night right here on ESPN Radio. Major League Baseball trade deadline continues to tick closer. We got some scores around the league on Thursday. Reds beat the Pirates 3-2 in a walk-off. Mets topped the Marlins 4-2. And the Giants and the Padres locked in 4-1.
2: Susak swings, and there's another one. This one is headed back home to San Francisco. Oh, what a shot. And it is 3-0 Giants.
1: Rookie Daniel Susak, 2-run home run. He had 3 RBI. Robbie Ray pitched 6 impressive innings, winning his 7th straight.

0: Those are your top sounds. You're listening to SportsCenter All Night here on ESPN Radio. We'll catch you on the other side of the break.
1: Hey, this is Rich Eisen. Coming up on Friday, football is officially back and training camps are here. We'll talk about it with ESPN's Jason McCourty and Albert Breer from Sports Illustrated stops by in studio, and Seth Rollins appears. That's on a What's More Likely Friday on the Rich Eisen Show on Disney Plus.
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12: 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I've been told I'm a franchise quarterback. 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
13: We don't run a hype machine up here in the Midwest. 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And when we fall short, we say we fell short. 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
0: Welcome in to SportsCenter All Night. 200 and a little change away from L.A. and 2 days into training camp. We'll take you around the NFL. Plus, we got some trash talk that's already started cooking in the Big Ten during media days. And the Major League Baseball trade deadline nearly here. Teams trying to see if they're just that one missing piece away from contending with those World Series champion Dodgers. The Boston Red Sox, they're going to be the ones pulling their wallets out, going from sellers to buyers at the hottest second half team tonight, trailing 4-3 against the Athletics, and, well, they stayed hot.
15: Two balls and a strike. The pitch is swung on its sky to the center field. It is way back. Butler at the track, at the wall. It is gone! We are tied at 4. Will Yair! What a swing! And the Red Sox more late inning magic in Sacramento.
0: WEEI on the call, and they'll pick it up one pitch later.
15: All right, here's Contreras. Would you be surprised at all if they went back to back?
16: Nope.
15: Pitch is swung on and driven high and deep in the left field. It is gone! Back to back, Abreu and Contreras. Are you kidding me? And it is 5-4.
0: Would you be surprised at all if they went back to back? Nope. And there goes Contreras, his 23rd home run of the season. Sonny Gray on the mound. He was the A's first round pick back in 2011. Rebounded from what was his first outing of the season. He went 7 innings this evening for his 13th win of the season. Plenty of afternoon games on Thursday. The Yankees 3.5 games back on the Rays in the AL East. They were taking on the White Sox, and it was a stellar outing on the mound for both sides in Chicago. Chicago starter Sean Burke, he didn't allow a run on 3 hits, struck out 10, walked 2 in 6 innings, while New York starter Ryan Weathers, he didn't allow a run on 3 hits through 7 innings, struck out 4, walked 3, and his pitch count, 106. So here's the deal. No run scored until the 10th, tied at 1 in the 11th.
17: The 3-0. It is high, and the game is over. Tristan Peters with a game-ending walk. Boy, Christmas has come early in the last 2 days playing these Yankees. They have been very giving. White Sox have taken 2 wins because of it.
0: And they were giving that walk-off walk, the team's first walk-off walk since August 5th of 2015 for the White Sox. That is that call on ESPN 1000. White Sox have their 9th walk-off win of the season. The Yankees, second straight day losing to the White Sox in extra innings. They've lost 5 straight games overall that have gone into extras. Here's skipper Aaron Boone after the loss.
18: We had to score a freaking point. The story is not, you know, the pitchers again did their job. Like, obviously, Stormy was great to get us going. The bullpen was good, including Cruz. Just score. That's the story, the beginning and end of it. We got to find a way.
19: Do you think that you guys need a bat?
18: I don't know, Randy. It doesn't matter. It doesn't matter. I'm not going to play the speculative game every single day now. What's going to happen Monday will happen or not happen. We have to score better. We have to do a better job offensively, period, and not looking over our shoulders for anyone. We have to find a way.
0: No clouds for Weathers, but there are also no runs for him either. Yankees 1-8 in extras this season. That's the worst in Major League Baseball. Well, we got some great pitching as well for the Twins and the Royals. Royals starter Noah Cameron dominated for 8 scoreless innings. He carried a no-no into the 7th, left with a 3-0 lead. Bullpen could not finish the job. Twins had 2 out, bottom 9, bases loaded for Cody Clemens. He was behind 0-2 in the count.
11: And the pitch swung on and hit high in the air. Deep right center field for Cody Clemens towards the big wall, and it's gone for a game-winning grand slam. And Cody Clemens has fulfilled the prophecy, and the Twins walk off the Royals. Rangers for the second time in three dramatic games. All hail King Cody at home plate as the Twins win it 4-3.
0: All hail King Cody on the Treasure Island Baseball Network. Clemens had the ultimate grand slam, but according to him, is it his ultimate accomplishment in his career?
16: Number one, for sure. I mean, I've never had a walk-off home run in the big leagues. And for it to be a grand slam is kind of just like icing on the cake. So, yeah, I'd rank it top for sure. That's stuff that you dream about, you know, stuff like that when you're a little kid. That's what you envision doing. And so that was awesome.
0: Now, when it comes to the American League, all of those teams, they're chasing the Rays out of Tampa Bay, looking to win their third straight series, wrapping three against the Texas Rangers, tied at two into the eighth, two out, no one on for Cedric Mullins. He's got the first pitch swinging.
20: Swinging a fly ball down the left field line towards the corner, giving chase Langford back near the wall. This one jumps over the Crawford cutout. It's a home run for Cedric Mullins to the opposite field. It just missed the pole and went over the 315 sign. The Rays have taken a 3-2 lead.
0: Here's the thing. It is muddy. It is messy when it comes to the American League anyone's game. Cedric Mullins, seventh career go-ahead home run in the eighth inning or later. That's his second this season. And get this, the Rays are 12-1 this season when Mullins hits a home run. The Rays have won 8 of their last 10 after that 5-game losing streak. And they've got 64 wins, tied for second most before that, before August 1st in franchise history, trailing only 2023 with 65 wins. So the Rays in the mix, everybody in the mix as the trade deadline approaches. Here's Doug Glanville, ESPN MLB analyst, on how that's shaken out.
21: Well, I see teams that are going to make a lot of moves, you know, and it may not be the traditional I'm trying to win the trade. There's much more of like a lateral win-win type of scenario. And you mentioned those three teams. Well, they're in the same division. Mm-hmm. So they're also looking at like, all right, how do we get better than the teams we're going to compete a lot against? And so when you think of the Guardians, you think of the Twins, even teams like the Astros, a lot of these divisions in the American League are bunched up. Mm-hmm. And the question is it just like mediocrity or is it just power? And the exposure that's going to come out of this is like, okay, who's really trying to push through? Because you might have teams with the same record, and one is just like fire selling, and the other's trying to get in. And it depends on where your organization is at the time, because sometimes you just want to get in because it's been a long time, and other times you want to make a move to say, I'm only going to do this if I'm going to win a division. Mm-hmm. So these teams in the American League in particular are going to expose all of this in the next couple of days.
0: Meanwhile, the Dodgers just beat the Mariners 6-2 for their second straight win. We'll have some highlights from that game coming up later in the hour. Right now, you're listening to SportsCenter all night on ESPN Radio, Sirius XM, Channel 80. 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Well, NFL training camp day two, and that is 2 days too late for Baker Mayfield bargaining with the Bucs.
22: It's disappointing. It's, you know, I'm not the first one to go through it like this. This is kind of historically how they've done negotiations, which is disappointing when you think you're a cornerstone of the franchise to be treated like that. But disappointing. I know I'm no dummy. I know the contract and salary cap, what's going on. Franchise tag isn't exactly in play for them. It'd be a lot of dead money. So it is what it is. And like I said, unfortunate, but I'm excited. I'm in the best shape I've ever been in a really good place. And I'm feeling really confident with the staff that Todd's put together that we're going to have a really, really good team.
0: Baker Mayfield, he wanted his contract settled with the Tampa Bay Buccaneers before he got going in training camp. Well, he's there at training camp, not a holdout, not a hold in, but he doesn't plan to answer any more questions about those negotiations moving forward. So ESPN's Jeremy Fowler made sure to get, well, all of them in on Thursday.
23: Baker, you've used words like disrespected, disappointed, undervalued when it comes to your contract. What value did the team place on you that made you feel that way?
22: I mean, it was all three between years, average, and guarantees. Probably the most disappointing is years. Didn't get offered anything over two. And so when you're told you're a franchise quarterback and they handle it otherwise, that's disappointing. So felt like I earned that. It's not a poor me pity party over here. It is what it is. And so that's why I said the deadline was training camp and focused on the team, focused on getting better and trying to give this team a better chance to win a Super Bowl.
23: What was the reasoning for that?
22: I don't know why I wasn't there. So I can't give an explanation.
23: You've said you're a franchise quarterback. You've shown that. Do you believe, and did you make a stance that you belong in that, you know, top 10 range, $50+ million? That's sort of the market and where you are.
22: Yeah. And I told them, I said it publicly, I was never trying to reset the market. I know where I fit in on that. I'm not over realistic on that, but it's also, I know just to be compensated, put in that category, and salary cap keeps going up. The guys that are going to re-sign next year, it's going to look a lot different. So at the end of the day, it'd probably be still right about top 15 next year this time, but it's unfortunate they failed to recognize that.
23: How far away were they from that range?
22: Pretty far.
23: Did you consider a holdout just considering the incredible leverage a established starting quarterback would have?
22: No, because I know I got a bad taste in my mouth from last year, and I know the potential this group has. It's still, for me, the most important thing is winning and making sure that I'm a team first guy, and I wanted our guys to know that, and then I was dead serious about it. So never considered a holdout, hold in. I want to win ball games. I want to play with these guys. It's a special group, and that's why it feels like home. Yeah.
23: And then you mentioned the potential of this team. How do you quantify that? Like, what can it look like if everybody stays healthy and is clicking on all cylinders?
22: Yeah, it's potential is always just potential on paper, and we have that for sure. You know, last year, kind of fighting an uphill battle. None of our starting five offensive linemen on paper not once played a snap together. So it's hard to win in this league without those big boys. But, you know, we went through a lot of that, and we had a lot of guys play that probably weren't supposed to. So we have depth up front, got depth in the defensive line, some new additions. And so I'm excited about that.
23: Yeah. Have you been forced at all to think about free agency, other teams, any of those possibilities?
22: No. And that was kind of the big issue was, like, I want to be present where my feet are at. I am a Buccaneer right now. I am the quarterback for this team. How can I lead the best way possible? How can I win as many games as possible? And how can we win a Super Bowl?
23: And you've gone through this before, like you said, went through it in Cleveland, played well multiple spots, and here you are. You know, how have you processed what that means and why that is happening despite the play you put on the tape?
22: I don't know. There could be a lot of factors, but all I know is I can control what I can, and that's being the best possible quarterback for the Bucs and the best leader possible for this organization.
0: Now, Mayfield, of course, led the Bucs to back-to-back NFC South titles in 23-24. Injuries derailed those three-peat hopes back in 25, but renewed hopes for 2026. If anything, it's a gamble for the Bucs to see if he can up his value. And as for if he'll entertain offers during training camp or during the season, Mayfield said, well, his agent can bring them to him, but he knows his agent won't bug him unless it's something that is what he believes to be a competitive value. Hardly the only players still looking to iron out their contracts, though. 2023 first rounders, a couple of them, Atlanta Falcons running back Bijan Robinson and Detroit Lions running back Jahmyr Gibbs. Gibbs missed his second straight day of practice. Dan Campbell, Lions head coach, weighs in on how he's feeling about that.
1: I'll just leave it this. You guys know how I feel, how we feel about Gibbs, and what the team feels about him. And I'll leave it at that. Listen, all the other stuff, my job is to coach who's out there right now. And I love the kid. But I got a team to coach right now. And listen, whatever all this at some point here, it'll get done. It's going to get done. I'm not even sweating it.
0: Gibbs, Robinson, they could reset the running back market with their deals. Currently, it's Saquon Barkley setting the standard. He's the NFL's highest paid running back, with his contract worth an annual average of about $20.6 million. Well, coming up, 23 days out from college football kickoff, but the games, they have already begun at Big Ten Media Days. 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
1: One more day until you can say college football starts this month. An Indiana head coach, the defending champions, Kurt Cignetti. Well, he's getting everybody fired up at Big Ten Media Days.
2: The Big Ten is the best league in football, and a lot of really good football teams. It's hard to win on the road. Very physical football teams, very well coached. It definitely prepares you for the playoffs. There's no doubt about it. The numbers speak for themselves. I mean, we don't run a hype machine up here in the Midwest. We believe everything's earned, not given. And when we fall short, we say we fell short. We don't cry a river, whine, and complain.
1: That's what you call poking the bear, the bulldogs, or, I don't know, grabbing the bull by its long horns, right? Later on SportsCenter, he referenced it as that conference down south. Give him a little credit, too. Big Ten teams back-to-back-to-back national champions. Cignetti's Hoosiers, of course, the defending, but staying up north, Ian Fitzsimmons of ESPN Radio's Amber and Ian, he's been at Big Ten Media Days, caught up with the new Michigan head coach, Kyle Whittingham.
3: Michigan head coach, Kyle Whittingham. It just sounds so weird, man. I've known you 25 years. What's it like for you?
4: It was a big adjustment, a big change, but I'll tell you what, the University of Michigan is a special place now. It's got the history, the tradition, the resources, the academics. It doesn't really want for anything. I mean, it's a place where it's the one of the standard bearers of college football.
3: I never dreamed that you leave the Wasatch Front.
4: Well,
3: so, yeah, I know. I mean, so, like, again, it's...
4: Yeah, nothing lasts forever. Yeah.
3: What was it about continuing? Because, look, you have the family. You have everything. You know, I know you love the Harley. I know you love skiing. I know you love hiking and fishing.
4: Yeah.
3: I know Ann Arbor's got some of that.
4: Yeah.
3: But that was home for you for the better part of 40 years.
4: You're right.
3: Fire away, man. Why?
4: The allure of winning a national championship and being able to compete for that every single year is something that I think every coach would jump at the opportunity of.
3: How much was the thought of missing the whistle?
4: Part of it. But I feel like I really, at the time, felt like I had a lot of gas left in the tank. But we had done just about everything we could do at Utah. It was time for an opportunity for someone else to lead the program. And if the right team had not called, I wouldn't be coaching right now. But there was about 6 or 8 teams, and if I got the call, I was definitely going to be interested.
3: Michigan was obviously
4: top of that list.
3: What do you have? Because your teams, man, you're built from the guts out. What do you have in this group coming in as a first-year head coach?
4: Well, I think we've got the makings of just that. We got a physical front on both sides of the ball, which is our calling card in Utah. We've got a running back room that's as good as any in the country, and Jordan Marshall and Savion Hyder and Bryson Kuzdahl. And so it's a situation where Michigan football and what it has been and what it was in its heyday falls right in line with what we expect now.
1: And when it comes to, well, that conference down south, the SEC, of course, those Cignetti's words, Texas head coach Steve Sarkisian joined the Rich Eisen show to talk about, well, what else, Arch Manning?
5: I really don't think he cares about what somebody says about him, some being good, some being bad. There's people out there who still think he's going to be the first pick of the draft. There's still people out there who still think he's going to win the Heisman Trophy. But there's plenty of other people who think he may not be. And that's okay, too. I just don't think it moves the needle for him. And I think it takes that experience of wearing the weight of the name on his back and wearing the weight of the name on the front of his jersey to understand that he still has to put that jersey on every Saturday. And the opinions of others are really irrelevant to his preparation, to his work ethic, to his drive, to the type of leader he is in that locker room, to ultimately to the way he plays.
1: Steve Sarkisian on the Rich Eisen show. Well, we've got eyes on the Major League Baseball trade deadline that's set for Monday, but That deadline is Sunday in the WNBA. Five-time All-Star guard Kelsey Plum on Thursday said she's not taking anything personal amid some growing speculation that the Los Angeles Sparks could move her before that trade deadline. But we got three games on the schedule on Thursday evening, a marquee matchup between the last two WNBA champs. Of course, that's the New York Liberty and Las Vegas Aces. Aces holding a two-point lead with under a minute to play.
6: New York has won three straight close ball games. This one tightening up against their rival. Wilson! Bucket! And the foul!
7: Asia Wilson with her 30-second bucket right here. Taking her time, absorbing the contact, spinning, and finishing.
1: Asia Wilson, 33 points, 10 rebounds. Jackie Young added 27 points, 9 assists, just shy of a double-double. Chelsea Gray, she added 16 before fouling out. And of note, Brianna Stewart on the other side, she had 26 points and 11 rebounds for New York and moved into 10th on the WNBA's career scoring list. Stewart has 6,588 points. She made a basket in the lane early in the third, moving her past Candace Parker. Now, some teams, they were going to be the unlucky ones on the end of Nafisa Collier's season debut. The Toronto Tempo, they drew the shortest of straws back-to-back. 15 against Tempo on Tuesday in her debut, and 16 tonight.
8: Post-touch, Collier rips through, and Nafisa Collier is now at 16 points.
1: Collier, Olivia Miles, and Courtney Williams, they each had 16 points. Though this was the first time in Miles' WNBA career that she did not have an assist. The Lynx have 9 straight wins, tied for longest in franchise history in the last 10 seasons, and they improved to 24-6. So, coming up, what matters more to Baker Mayfield, time or money? And we go around the league for day 2 of NFL training camp.
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1: We're still cooking here on SportsCenter All Night. We've got your half-hour headlines. Major League Baseball trade deadline just 3 days out. How are things shaking up for those buyers, sellers? Tarek Skubal, what's the sweepstakes for him? And we've got day two of NFL training camp. That is in the books. What's the story shaping up to be so far? Well, the biggest story of day two, anyway, coming out of Tampa Bay's camp and Baker Mayfield.
2: Baker, we're used words like disrespected, disappointed, undervalued when it comes to your contract. What value did the team place on you that made you feel that way?
3: I mean, it was all three between years, average, and guarantees. Probably the most disappointing is years. Didn't get offered anything over two. And so when you're told you're a franchise quarterback and they handle it otherwise, that's disappointing. So felt like I earned that. It's not a poor me pity party over here. It is what it is. And so that's why I said the deadline was training camp. Focused on the team, focused on getting better and trying to give this team a better chance to win a Super Bowl.
2: You've said you're a franchise quarterback. You've shown that. Do you believe and did you make a stance that you belong in that, you know, top 10 range, $50+ million? That's sort of the market and where you are.
3: Yeah. And I told them, I said it publicly, I was never trying to reset the market. I know where I fit in on that. I'm not over realistic on that, but it's also, I know just to be compensated, put in that category, and salary cap keeps going up. The guys that are going to re-sign next year, it's going to look a lot different. So at the end of the day, it'd probably be still right about top 15 next year this time. But it's unfortunate they failed to recognize that.
2: How far away were they from that range?
3: Pretty far.
1: Pretty far. And Mayfield has a laundry list of reasons that they haven't gotten a deal done. First and foremost, he doesn't like the structure of the contract, says it wasn't suitable, mainly in that guaranteed money space. But he's also adamant, you heard him there, about wanting a longer commitment than 2 years. If he's to be the franchise quarterback, well, a commitment over 2 years is what he's looking for. And in that money conversation, Mayfield used comps like Green Bay's Jordan Love at $55 million per year. You've got Trevor Lawrence in Jacksonville, $55 million per year. Brock Purdy, $53 million out of San Fran. So Mayfield and Mayfield's camp, they feel like he's among the best bargain players in recent years, and they're looking to get that money up there. But what is the kind of message that the Bucs are sending to Mayfield? Here's Marcus Spears, ESPN NFL analyst on NFL Live.
4: But Tampa, to me, is signaling it's not what we said. We do not think you are the answer for this franchise if you're offering me a contract only 2 years. Because quarterbacks that are franchise guys and the way the franchise looks at them, they offer them more than the two-year deal after they've done what Baker has done as star quarterback for them.
1: So that's the years, but what about the money? Also on NFL Live, you've got Mita Kimes weighing in on that $50 million price tag.
5: There's very few quarterbacks who make middle-class money. It's a small list of guys between $20 and $50 million average per year. It's either $50 million and up, or guys on rookie deals and journeymen, and very little in between. And I think we hear 50 and up, and we think top 10 quarterback. But the reality is, that's not quite true. It really is, if you are an above average quarterback and you're up, you're probably going to make more than $50 million a year. So I understand why Baker, who I do think is an above average quarterback, feels that he deserves that much.
1: As for if he can make a deal during the season, Mayfield says unless it's competitive, he doesn't expect his agent to bring him that deal. But no, this will not impact his season. If anything, it could be a gamble for Tampa Bay, as his price value, depending on how he plays, well, that price tag, it could increase. Mayfield may not be a holdout or in. Notably, though, a few are. Atlanta Falcons running back Bijan Robinson, Detroit Lions running back Jahmyr Gibbs both missed their second straight days of practice on day two of training camp. Robinson and Gibbs looking to reset that running back market with their deals. As far as Gibbs is concerned, Freddie Coleman thinks that he has every reason to expect that kind of money. Here he is, the host of Freddie and Harry on Bijan Robinson.
6: Pound for pound, I think this guy's the best player in the National Football League. Bijan Robinson, running back the Atlanta Falcons. 1,478 yards rushing, 5.2 yards a carry, 7 touchdowns. Catching the ball? Whew! 79 catches, averaging 10.4 yards per reception. A lot of wide receivers will love those kind of numbers, and he's doing that at the running back position with four touchdowns. He's in line for a big contract. And if Michael Penix Jr. can be relatively healthy, those numbers might be even better this year.
1: All right, and at least some contracts have been settled on day two of training camp. Free agent wide receiver Deebo Samuel, according to reports from Ian Rapoport of NFL Network, says that he will return to San Francisco on a one-year deal worth up to $7 million. Samuel, of course, played six seasons for the 49ers. He was traded to Washington last season for a 2025 fifth-round pick, but this would bring him back. And Saints wide receiver Chris Olave, four-year extension worth up to $132 million, $90 million guaranteed. All across the country, we've got training camp today at the Minnesota Vikings training camp. Well, they may have one of the most intriguing quarterback battles in the NFL right now. Through the opening stretch of training camp, there's still no clear winner between J.J. McCarthy and Kyler Murray. McCarthy looking to prove he's ready to become that franchise quarterback after injury-shortened seasons in that third year. And then Kyler Murray, he's making a strong case that experience should win out. But that's their case. What does Wes Phillips, Vikings head coach, have to think?
7: We're scripting out their reps, so we know who's getting what, and then you want to make sure that in one rack, okay, he had three passes and he had three runs. You know, you've got to, and what kind of passes were they, and are we really giving them a good and fair opportunity as we go through this competition? Those guys are professionals. They're all about it, and the good thing about Kyler just being a veteran is that he's got a lot of banked experience under his belt. So, you know, a lot of the things that maybe a rookie would be struggling with, hey, I'm not getting enough reps. He's seen just about everything and knows how to play football.
1: So the competition might be there, according to Phillips. If you ask McCarthy, if you ask Murray, yeah, there's that QB competition. If you ask unsportsmanlike Chris Canty, he says competition? What competition?
8: I don't know how many quarterbacks you can use Kwesi Adofa-Mensah, the former general manager, as the scapegoat for. J.J. McCarthy didn't work out. It's clear and obvious. Justin Jefferson isn't happy, which is a key in all of this. They fired the general manager, brought in somebody else. The head coach went out and got Kyler Murray to be a part of this quarterback competition. This has to work in Minnesota, and I don't know that the organization is going to continue to gamble away seasons on the promise that once upon a time was J.J. McCarthy. I think this is Kyler's show. If J.J. McCarthy somehow, some way ends up starting games, it would be because he blew everybody away in his training camp in preseason, or it would be because of an injury to Kyler.
1: When it comes to the New York Football Giants, Jackson Dart knows his role with the team, the second-year QB, hoping, though, that he'll have one of his number one targets back, Malik Nabers, back at full strength.
9: I got extreme confidence in myself, and I'm not gonna put myself in any spot that I feel like I'm not going to be better than what I was before. So I don't see myself being what I was before. What I was before, which y'all saw my rookie year, I felt like that was basic. So, I mean, I got high standards for myself, and I know everybody has high standards for me also. But the standard that I hold myself to is very high, and I feel like whatever that standard that I hold myself to, you'll see sooner or later.
1: And here's Dart on that wide receiver.
10: Well, he definitely has a presence about him. There's an aura that he has on the field that is exhilarating, makes me happy, makes everybody happy just to see him out there. And I think for him, you know, he's had a lot of positives. So we're just going to continue to get him in slowly. And he's doing a great job with how he's attacking his recovery.
1: And under new head coach Harbaugh, well, the words are competitive, different, intense. And they are trying to make things change over there in East Rutherford, New Jersey. So, development is the name of the game in Las Vegas. Kirk Cousins has the reins at QB. And Fernando Mendoza, well, he may have graduated college, but he is all in on studying.
11: I still have a long way out. I feel more comfortable, but I am nowhere near where I need to be, especially with learning the playbook, and I still need to go a lot longer and attack the playbook harder. So I'm still ways away, but I feel like I'm more comfortable from day two, especially from day one. I'm just trying to do my part, focus on the next rep, and do everything I possibly can to prepare myself to be the best asset I can for my team. And whatever decision is made at the end, that's fantastic, and I'm all for it. I just want the team to win. So that's where I'm at, but I believe that we have so many great players on the team, and there's a heightened sense of urgency.
1: Although sometimes learning and training comes from unlikely sources, and training camp is certainly a chance to hear what the guys have been up to during the off season. Yeah, the best training, if you ask Eric Gall Jr., Bengals tight end, that came from a bit of an unexpected place on a trip to Greece.
12: I was in Greece and out there the roads are real tight, and I got hit pretty hard, and you know, I got up, but nothing, it didn't faze me. It felt great. It was a good hit.
13: You're like crossing the street, or they hit you from behind? You were
12: walking. I was about to, and you know, it was like one of those weird vehicles, like a three-wheeler, and it kind of just like as I looked up, it was like kind of as if I just got stiff blocked.
14: Did it feel like a little dose of football for a second?
12: It really did. Like I bounced right back up. You know, I had a big scrape on my face because you know I kind of.
14: How fast was it going?
12: I got black. I don't know. As soon as I looked up, I was like about to cross the street, and as soon as he was avoiding somebody, and hit me pretty good. So
15: how big was that for your confidence?
12: Like it was really huge. It was huge for my confidence. Like it was like I drew in them. They're like, dude. I'm like, bro. Like you understand? Like that did a lot of good things for the mental.
1: You know you're missing football when your reaction to getting leveled by a delivery truck is. That was big for my confidence. I can't wait to play. So that's one way to look at it for Eric Gall Jr. with the Cincinnati Bengals, right? But you are listening right now to SportsCenter All Night on ESPN Radio, Sirius XM Channel 80, presented by Progressive Insurance. Major League Baseball, it is getting down to the wire for teams trying to prove what they should do when the trade deadline hits on Monday. As far as the Dodgers, well, if anything, it's adding one missing piece, but for them, they're just trying to keep up that consistency. A matchup with the Mariners this evening, and the Mariners a little bit more at stake, trying to stay fighting in that American League wild card picture. Every game is a measuring stick for them, and the Dodgers on the field without Shohei Ohtani because of knee soreness, but that didn't seem to be much of an issue.
16: 0-1 pitch. Swung on, hammer deep to right field. This ball's back. It is gone. Into the Seattle bullpen. Dalton rushing. A three-run shot for the Dodger catcher. It is 5-0.
1: Dalton rushing had that three-run home run as the Dodgers beat the Mariners 6-2. But Atlanta trying to prove that it can be one of those contenders as well, one of those teams that can catch the Dodgers and give them something to think about in the postseason.
16: Holmquist delivers. 0-2, served on a line right center field. It will splash down for a base hit. Baldwin will score. Acuna jogging home. And Ozzie Albies with a two-strike, two-out, two-run single to give the Braves a 5-3 lead here in the sixth.
1: Ozzie Albies helps lift the Braves over the Washington Nationals 5-4 on Thursday. He was 1-for-3, had that go-ahead 2-RBI single in the sixth inning. It was his 19th go-ahead RBI of the season, tied for fifth in the league. The Braves now have a 3-game home win streak, tying their longest of the season. Well, it's always a good day when the Cubs and Cardinals play, even better when we get a chance for some extra innings.
16: The pitch. Line drive down the right field line. That's a fair ball. Cubs take the lead. The ball bounces off the sidewall. Bregman going for two slides. He's got a double. Cubs have a 3-2 lead. Alex Bregman delivers.
1: Cubs with their ninth extra inning win of the season, most in Major League Baseball Thursday. It was their 15th extra inning game, which is tied with the Mets for most in the majors. Bregman had the go-ahead double in the 10th inning, his fifth career go-ahead hit in extra innings, but his first since 2023. The Cubs' first series win at the Cardinals since July of 2023, seventh straight road win of the series, longest active streak in Major League Baseball. The Cubs, they beat the Cardinals 4-2. We've got much more coming up ahead on SportsCenter all night. 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

0: passing it one more, rebounding, boxing out. It's all the little things that sometimes don't show up in the stat sheet that we do for each other that gets the big picture done.
1: And last one for you, because I think, well, the last time you were on the floor, Asia makes that big bucket and you're back in the background just hyping her up. Is there anything she still does that surprises you?
0: Man, I'm blessed to be around her every day. I don't think we should or nobody should get satisfied with seeing greatness. We got to live it out and cherish it while they're still playing and giving their flowers now. So, I'm going to scream, yell, kick, whatever I got to do with Asia Wilson on the floor.
2: All right, so a win for the Aces, the Minnesota Lynx. They rolled to a win over the Toronto Tempo, 104-72. And in Chicago, the Sky beat the Sun 94-88 behind Camila Cardoso. She finished with 26 points in 21 minutes. Sun fall to 7-22 on the season. The Sky improved marginally to 10-18. That's your news on SportsCenter All Night. 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
2: On the south side of Chicago, Tristan Peters drew a bases-loaded walk as the White Sox won their second straight extra-inning game versus the Yankees. ESPN 1000.
6: The 3-0. It is high! And the game is over! Tristan Peters with a game-ending walk. Boy, Christmas has come early in the last 2 days playing these Yankees. They have been very giving. Two wins because of it.
3: Number 4.
2: A big night from the Aces superstar Asia Wilson powering Vegas to a 104-99 win against the Liberty on Prime Video.
7: New York has won 3 straight close ball games. This one tightening up against their rivals. Wilson! Bucket! And the foul!
8: Asia Wilson. With her 30-second bucket right here, taking her time, absorbing the contact, spinning, and finishing.
3: Number 3.
2: The opening game of a 4-game series between the Pirates and Reds was a nail-biter as Nathaniel Lowe's walk-off RBI lifted Cincinnati to victory. 700 WLW.
9: The 2-1 pitch to Lowe. Swinging a bouncing ball toward the middle. Shortstop to his left. Fields Triolo to second one. Back to first. Not in time, and Ellie scores. The Reds walk it off. Lowe beat it out at first, and the Reds are able to get Ellie home from third, and they beat the Pirates 3-2.
3: Number 2.
2: Wilson Contreras slugs a go-ahead homer in the 8th to give the Red Sox the 5-4 win over the Athletics on WEEI.
9: All right, here's Contreras. Would you be surprised at all if they went back-to-back?
10: Nope.
9: Pitch is swung on and driven high and deep in the left field. It is gone! Back-to-back, Abreu and Contreras.
2: In Minnesota, Cody Clemens leads the Twins to a win in grand fashion. Treasure Island Baseball Network.
11: Pitch swung on and hit high in the air. Deep right center field for Cody Clemens towards the big wall, and it's gone for a game-winning grand slam. And Cody Clemens has fulfilled the prophecy, and the Twins walk off the Royals for the second time in 3 dramatic days. All hail King Cody!
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1: We're still cooking here on SportsCenter All Night. We've got your half-hour headlines. Major League Baseball trade deadline just 3 days out. How are things shaking up for those buyers, sellers? Tarek Skubal, what's the sweepstakes for him? And we've got day two of NFL training camp. That is in the books. What's the story shaping up to be so far? Well, the biggest story of day two, anyway, coming out of Tampa Bay's camp and Baker Mayfield.
2: Baker, we're used words like disrespected, disappointed, undervalued when it comes to your contract. What value did the team place on you that made you feel that way?
3: I mean, it was all three between years, average, and guarantees. Probably the most disappointing is years. Didn't get offered anything over two. And so when you're told you're a franchise quarterback and they handle it otherwise, that's disappointing. So felt like I earned that. It's not a poor me pity party over here. It is what it is. And so that's why I said the deadline was training camp. I'm focused on the team, focused on getting better and trying to give this team a better chance to win a Super Bowl.
2: You've said you're a franchise quarterback. You've shown that. Do you believe and did you make a stance that you belong in that, you know, top 10 range, $50+ million? That's sort of the market and where you are.
3: Yeah. And I told them, I said it publicly, I was never trying to reset the market. I know where I fit in on that. I'm not over realistic on that, but it's also, I know just to be compensated, put in that category, and salary cap keeps going up. The guys that are going to re-sign next year, it's going to look a lot different. So at the end of the day, it'd probably be still right about top 15 next year this time. But it's unfortunate they failed to recognize that.
2: How far away were they from that range?
3: Pretty far.
1: Pretty far. And Mayfield has a laundry list of reasons that they haven't gotten a deal done. First and foremost, he doesn't like the structure of the contract, says it wasn't suitable, mainly in that guaranteed money space. But he's also adamant, you heard him there, about wanting a longer commitment than 2 years. If he's to be the franchise quarterback, well, a commitment over 2 years is what he's looking for. And in that money conversation, Mayfield used comps like Green Bay's Jordan Love at $55 million per year. You've got Trevor Lawrence in Jacksonville, $55 million per year. Brock Purdy, $53 million out of San Fran. So Mayfield and Mayfield's camp, they feel like he's among the best bargain players in recent years, and they're looking to get that money up there. But what is the kind of message that the Bucs are sending to Mayfield? Here's Marcus Spears, ESPN NFL analyst on NFL Live.
4: But Tampa, to me, is signaling it's not what we said. We do not think you are the answer for this franchise if you're offering me a contract only 2 years. Because quarterbacks that are franchise guys and the way the franchise looks at them, they offer them more than the 2-year deal after they've done what Baker has done as star quarterback for them.
1: So that's the years, but what about the money? Also on NFL Live, you've got Mita Kimes weighing in on that $50 million price tag.
5: There's very few quarterbacks who make middle-class money. It's a small list of guys between $20 and $50 million average per year. It's either $50 million and up, or guys on rookie deals and journeymen, and very little in between. And I think we hear 50 and up, and we think top 10 quarterback. But the reality is, that's not quite true. It really is, if you are an above average quarterback and you're up, you're probably going to make more than $50 million a year. So I understand why Baker, who I do think is an above average quarterback, feels that he deserves that much.
1: As for if he can make a deal during the season, Mayfield says unless it's competitive, he doesn't expect his agent to bring him that deal. But no, this will not impact his season. If anything, it could be a gamble for Tampa Bay, as his price value, depending on how he plays, well, that price tag, it could increase. Mayfield may not be a holdout or in. Notably, though, a few are. Atlanta Falcons running back Bijan Robinson, Detroit Lions running back Jahmyr Gibbs both missed their second straight days of practice on day two of training camp. Robinson and Gibbs looking to reset that running back market with their deals. As far as Gibbs is concerned, Freddie Coleman thinks that he has every reason to expect that kind of money. Here he is, the host of Freddie and Harry on Bijan Robinson.
6: Pound for pound, I think this guy's the best player in the National Football League. Bijan Robinson, running back the Atlanta Falcons. 1,478 yards rushing, 5.2 yards a carry, 7 touchdowns. Catching the ball, 79 catches, averaging 10.4 yards per reception. A lot of wide receivers would love those kind of numbers, and he's doing that at the running back position with four touchdowns. He's in line for a big contract. And if Michael Penix Jr. can be relatively healthy, those numbers might be even better this year.
1: All right, and at least some contracts have been settled on day two of training camp. Free agent wide receiver Deebo Samuel, according to reports from Ian Rapoport of NFL Network, says that he will return to San Francisco on a one-year deal worth up to $7 million. Samuel, of course, played six seasons for the 49ers. He was traded to Washington last season for a 2025 fifth-round pick, but this would bring him back. And Saints wide receiver Chris Olave, four-year extension worth up to $132 million, $90 million guaranteed. All across the country, we've got training camp today at the Minnesota Vikings training camp. Well, they may have one of the most intriguing quarterback battles in the NFL right now. Through the opening stretch of training camp, there's still no clear winner between J.J. McCarthy and Kyler Murray. McCarthy looking to prove he's ready to become that franchise quarterback after injury-shortened seasons in that third year. And then Kyler Murray, he's making a strong case that experience should win out. But that's their case. What does Wes Phillips, Vikings head coach, have to think?
7: We're scripting out their reps, so we know who's getting what, and then you want to make sure that in one rack, okay, he had three passes and he had three runs. You know, you've got to, and what kind of passes were they, and are we really giving them a good and fair opportunity as we go through this competition? Those guys are professionals. They're all about it, and the good thing about Kyler just being a veteran is that he's got a lot of banked experience under his belt. So, you know, a lot of the things that maybe a rookie would be struggling with, hey, I'm not getting enough reps, he's seen just about everything and knows how to play football.
1: So the competition might be there, according to Phillips. If you ask McCarthy, if you ask Murray, yeah, there's that QB competition. If you ask unsportsmanlike Chris Canty, he says competition? What competition?
8: I don't know how many quarterbacks you can use Kwesi Adofo-Mensah, the former general manager, as the scapegoat for. J.J. McCarthy didn't work out. It's clear and obvious. Justin Jefferson isn't happy, which is a key in all of this. They fired the general manager, brought in somebody else. The head coach went out and got Kyler Murray to be a part of this quarterback competition. This has to work in Minnesota, and I don't know that the organization is going to continue to gamble away seasons on the promise that once upon a time was J.J. McCarthy. I think this is Kyler's show. If J.J. McCarthy somehow, some way ends up starting games, it would be because he blew everybody away in his training camp in preseason, or it would be because of an injury to Kyler.
1: When it comes to the New York Football Giants, Jackson Dart knows his role with the team, the second-year QB, hoping, though, that he'll have one of his number one targets back, Malik Nabers, back at full strength.
9: I got extreme confidence in myself, and I'm not gonna put myself in any spot that I feel like I'm not going to be better than what I was before. So I don't see myself being what I was before. What I was before, which y'all saw my rookie year, I felt like that was basic. So, I mean, I got high standards for myself, and I know everybody has high standards for me also. But the standard that I hold myself to is very high, and I feel like whatever that standard that I hold myself to, you'll see sooner or later.
1: And here's Dart on that wide receiver.
10: Well, he definitely has a presence about him. There's an aura that he has on the field that is exhilarating, makes me happy, makes everybody happy just to see him out there. And I think for him, you know, he's had a lot of positives. So we're just going to continue to get him in slowly. And he's doing a great job with how he's attacking his recovery.
1: And under new head coach Harbaugh, well, the words are competitive, different, intense, and they are trying to make things change over there in East Rutherford, New Jersey. So, development is the name of the game in Las Vegas. Kirk Cousins has the reins at QB, and Fernando Mendoza, well, he may have graduated college, but he is all in on studying.
11: I still have a long way. Yeah. I feel more comfortable, but I am nowhere near where I need to be, especially with learning the playbook, and I still need to go a lot longer and attack the playbook harder. So I'm still ways away, but I feel like I'm more comfortable from day two, especially from day one. I'm just trying to do my part, focus the next rep, and do everything I possibly can to prepare myself to be the best asset I can for my team. And whatever decision is made at the end, that's fantastic, and I'm all for it. I just want the team to win. So that's where I'm at, but I believe that we have so many great players on the team, and there's a heightened sense of urgency.
1: Although sometimes learning and training comes from unlikely sources, and training camp is certainly a chance to hear what the guys have been up to during the off season. Yeah, the best training, if you ask Eric Gall Jr., Bengals tight end, that came from a bit of an unexpected place on a trip to Greece.
12: I was in Greece and out there the roads are real tight, and I got hit pretty hard, and you know, I got up, but nothing, it didn't faze me. It felt great. It was a good hit.
13: You were like crossing the street, or they hit you from behind? You were walking.
12: I was like about to, and you know, it was like one of those weird vehicles, like a three-wheeler, and it kind of just like as I looked up, it was like kind of as if I just got stiff blocked.
14: Did it feel like a little dose of football for a second?
12: It really did. Like I bounced right back up. You know, I had a big scrape on my face because you know I kind of.
14: How fast was it going?
12: I got black. I don't know. As soon as I looked up, I was like about to cross the street, and soon as he was avoiding somebody and hit me pretty good. So
15: how big was that for your confidence?
12: Like it was really huge. It was huge for my confidence. Like it was like I drew in them. They're like, dude. I'm like, bro. Like you understand? Like that did a lot of good things for the mental.
1: You know you're missing football when your reaction to getting leveled by a delivery truck is, that was big for my confidence. I can't wait to play. So that's one way to look at it for Eric Gall Jr. with the Cincinnati Bengals, right? But you are listening right now to SportsCenter All Night on ESPN Radio, Sirius XM Channel 80, presented by Progressive Insurance. Major League Baseball, it is getting down to the wire for teams trying to prove what they should do when the trade deadline hits on Monday. As far as the Dodgers, well, if anything, it's adding one missing piece, but for them, they're just trying to keep up that consistency. A matchup with the Mariners this evening, and the Mariners a little bit more at stake, trying to stay fighting in that American League wild card picture. Every game is a measuring stick for them, and the Dodgers on the field without Shohei Ohtani because of knee soreness, but that didn't seem to be much of an issue.
16: 0-1 pitch. Swung on, hammer deep to right field. This ball's back. It is gone. Into the Seattle bullpen. Dalton rushing. A three-run shot for the Dodger catcher. It is 5-0.
1: Dalton rushing had that three-run home run as the Dodgers beat the Mariners 6-2. But Atlanta trying to prove that it can be one of those contenders as well, one of those teams that can catch the Dodgers and give them something to think about in the postseason.
16: Holmquist delivers. 0-2, served on a line right center field. It will splash down for a base hit. Baldwin will score. Acuna jogging home. And Ozzie Albies with a two-strike, two-out, two-run single to give the Braves a 5-3 lead here in the sixth.
1: Ozzie Albies helps lift the Braves over the Washington Nationals 5-4 on Thursday. He was 1-for-3, had that go-ahead 2-RBI single in the sixth inning. It was his 19th go-ahead RBI of the season, tied for fifth in the league. The Braves now have a 3-game home win streak, tying their longest of the season. Well, it's always a good day when the Cubs and Cardinals play, even better when we get a chance for some extra innings.
16: The pitch. Line drive down the right field line. That's a fair ball. Cubs take the lead. The ball bounces off the sidewall. Bregman going for two slides. He's got a double. Cubs have a 3-2 lead. Alex Bregman delivers.
1: Cubs with their ninth extra inning win of the season, most in Major League Baseball Thursday. It was their 15th extra inning game, which is tied with the Mets for most in the majors. Bregman had the go-ahead double in the 10th inning, his fifth career go-ahead hit in extra innings, but his first since 2023. The Cubs' first series win at the Cardinals since July of 2023, seventh straight road win of the series, longest active streak in Major League Baseball. The Cubs, they beat the Cardinals 4-2. We've got much more coming up ahead on SportsCenter All Night. 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
15: 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Jalen Hurts is talking about 100% alignment, zero entitlement this season. So will this be the year that Hurts finally gets the credit he deserves? 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
1: Welcome back to SportsCenter All Night right here on ESPN Radio. Major League Baseball trade deadline continues to tick closer. We got some scores around the league on Thursday. Reds beat the Pirates 3-2 in a walk-off. Mets topped the Marlins 4-2. And the Giants and the Padres locked in 4-1.
2: Susak swings, and there's another one. This one is headed back home to San Francisco. Oh, what a shot. And it is 3-0 Giants.
1: Rookie Daniel Susak, two-run home run. He had three RBI. Robbie Ray pitched six impressive innings, winning his seventh straight decision. Led the San Francisco Giants to that 4-1 victory over the Padres. They saw their five-game win streak snapped, dropped two games behind that in that final National League wild card spot. In the WNBA, the past two league champs battled in a nail-biter. Aces topped the Liberty 104-99. Chelsea Gray, she had 16 points before fouling out as she spoke with Prime Video after the game.
3: Chelsea, you had to turn into coach at the end there, and I saw you just getting into that timeout. What did you see at the end that eventually turned into that steal from Jackie?
4: We knew they were going to try to get a look for Sabrina or Sui from beyond the arc, so just staying present and up to touch and getting through it. I know Jackie would read the situation for sure.
3: Yes, you fouled out, but I want to talk about the trust between you and as well as your coach, Becky Hammond. For her to draw up that play coming out of the timeout, what does it say about the relationship that's transferred on this floor?
4: And we've been with each other for a long period of time, so we have that built-in chemistry and that built-in trust. It doesn't just happen overnight, so super proud of this group and our trust within each other to get that done.
3: You talk about the cohesion, the chemistry, and the time that it takes. Is that what shows up for you when you think about these games that get close, but you are still able to find a way, and especially if you have someone like Asia Wilson on the floor?
4: It happens with little moments, whether it's help side defense,

0: So she finished with 26 points in 21 minutes. Sun fall to 7-22 on the season. The Sky improved marginally to 10-18. That's your news on SportsCenter All Night. 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
1: Five.
0: On the south side of Chicago, Tristan Peters drew a bases-loaded walk as the White Sox won their second straight extra-inning game versus the Yankees. ESPN 1000.
3: The 3-0. It is high! And the game is over! Tristan Peters with a game-ending walk. Boy, Christmas has come early in the last 2 days playing these Yankees. They have been very giving. Two wins because of it.
1: Number four.
0: A big night from the Aces superstar Asia Wilson, powering Vegas to a 104-99 win against the Liberty on Prime Video.
4: New York has won three straight close ball games. This one tightening up against their rival. Wilson! Bucket!
5: Asia Wilson with her 30-second bucket right here, taking her time, absorbing the contact, spinning, and finishing.
1: Number three.
0: The opening game of a four-game series between the Pirates and Reds was a nail-biter as Nathaniel Lowe's walk-off RBI lifted Cincinnati to victory. 700 WLW.
6: The 2-1 pitch to Lowe. Swinging a bouncing ball toward the middle. Shortstop to his left, fields Triolo to second, one. Back to first. Not in time, and Ellie scores. The Reds walk it off. Lowe beat it out at first, and the Reds are able to get Ellie home from third, and they beat the Pirates 3-2.
1: Number two.
0: Wilson Contreras slugs a go-ahead homer in the eighth to give the Red Sox the 5-4 win over the Athletics on WEEI.
6: All right, here's Contreras. Would you be surprised at all if they went back-to-back?
7: Nope.
6: Pitch is swung on and driven high and deep in the left field, and it is gone! Back-to-back! Abreu and Contreras!
0: In Minnesota, Cody Clemens leads the Twins to a win in grand fashion. Treasure Island Baseball Network.
8: Pitch swung on and hit high in the air. Deep right center field for Cody Clemens towards the big wall, and it's gone for a game-winning grand slam. And Cody Clemens has fulfilled the prophecy, and the Twins walk off the Royals for the second time in three dramatic days.
0: Those are your top sounds. You're listening to SportsCenter All Night here on ESPN Radio. 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

0: 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He still had some nice plays. He actually had the longest reception for a Viking in 2025. It was that 81-yarder from Carson Wentz. And he also had the longest run, because the 65-yard run against Detroit here on Christmas Day, that was the longest run. So Jordan Addison, fantastic talent. But the Vikings have to get more from him.
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1: One more day until you can say college football starts this month. And Indiana head coach, the defending champions, Kurt Cignetti, well, he's getting everybody fired up at Big Ten Media Days.
2: The Big Ten is the best league in football, and a lot of really good football teams. It's hard to win on the road. Very physical football teams, very well coached. It definitely prepares you for the playoffs. There's no doubt about it. The numbers speak for themselves. I mean, we don't run a hype machine up here in the Midwest. We believe everything's earned, not given. And when we fall short, we say we fell short. We don't cry a river, whine, and complain.
1: That's what you call poking the bear, the bulldogs, or, I don't know, grabbing the bull by its long horns, right? Later on SportsCenter, he referenced it as that conference down south. Give him a little credit, too. Big Ten teams back-to-back-to-back national champions. Cignetti's Hoosiers, of course, the defending, but staying up north, Ian Fitzsimmons of ESPN Radio's Amber and Ian, he's been at Big Ten Media Days, caught up with the new Michigan head coach, Kyle Whittingham.
3: Michigan head coach, Kyle Whittingham. It just sounds so weird, man. I've known you 25 years. What's it like for you?
4: It was a big adjustment, a big change, but I'll tell you what, the University of Michigan is a special place now. It's got the history, the tradition, the resources, the academics. It doesn't really want for anything. I mean, it's a place where it's the one of the standard bearers of college football.
3: I never dreamed that you leave the Wasatch Front.
4: Well,
3: so, yeah, I know. I mean, so, like, again, it's...
4: Yeah, nothing lasts forever. Yeah.
3: What was it about continuing? Because you have the family. You have everything. You know, I know you love the Harley. I know you love skiing. I know you love hiking and fishing.
4: Yeah.
3: I know Ann Arbor's got some of that.
4: Yeah.
3: But that was home for you for the better part of 40 years.
4: You're right.
3: Fire away, man. Why?
4: The allure of winning a national championship and being able to compete for that every single year is something that I think every coach would jump at the opportunity of.
3: How much was the thought of missing the whistle?
4: Part of it. But I feel like I really, at the time, felt like I had a lot of gas left in the tank. But we had done just about everything we could do at Utah. It was time for an opportunity for someone else to lead the program. And if the right team had not called, I wouldn't be coaching right now. But there was about 6 or 8 teams, and if I got the call, I was definitely going to be interested.
3: Michigan was obviously
4: top of that list.
3: What do you have? Because your teams, man, you're built from the guts out. What do you have in this group coming in as a first-year head coach?
4: Well, I think we've got the makings of just that. We've got a physical front on both sides of the ball, which is our calling card in Utah. We've got a running back room that's as good as any in the country, and Jordan Marshall and Savion Hyder and Bryson Coonsdahl. And so it's a situation where Michigan football and what it has been and what it was in its heyday falls right in line with what we expect now.
1: And when it comes to, well, that conference down south, the SEC, of course, those Cignetti's words, Texas head coach Steve Sarkisian joined the Rich Eisen show to talk about, well, what else, Arch Manning?
5: I really don't think he cares about what somebody says about him, some being good, some being bad. There's people out there who still think he's going to be the first pick of the draft. There's still people out there who still think he's going to win the Heisman Trophy. But there's plenty of other people who think he may not be. And that's okay, too. I just don't think it moves the needle for him. And I think it takes that experience of wearing the weight of the name on his back and wearing the weight of the name on the front of his jersey to understand that he still has to put that jersey on every Saturday. And the opinions of others are really irrelevant to his preparation, to his work ethic, to his drive, to the type of leader he is in that locker room, to the way he plays.
1: Steve Sarkisian on the Rich Eisen show. Well, we've got eyes on the Major League Baseball trade deadline that's set for Monday, but That deadline is Sunday in the WNBA. Five-time All-Star guard Kelsey Plum on Thursday said she's not taking anything personal amid some growing speculation that the Los Angeles Sparks could move her before that trade deadline. But we got three games on the schedule on Thursday evening, a marquee matchup between the last two WNBA champs. Of course, that's the New York Liberty and Las Vegas Aces. Aces holding a two-point lead with under a minute to play.
6: New York has won three straight close ball games. This one tightening up against their rivals. Wilson, bucket, and the foul.
7: Asia Wilson with her 30-second bucket right here, taking her time, absorbing the contact, spinning, and finishing.
1: Asia Wilson, 33 points, 10 rebounds. Jackie Young added 27 points, 9 assists, just shy of a double-double. Chelsea Gray, she added 16 before fouling out. And of note, Brianna Stewart on the other side, she had 26 points and 11 rebounds for New York and moved into 10th on the WNBA's career scoring list. Stewart has 6,588 points. She made a basket in the lane early in the third, moving her past Candace Parker. Now, some teams, they were going to be the unlucky ones on the end of Nafisa Collier's season debut. The Toronto Tempo, they drew the shortest of straws back-to-back. 15 against Tempo on Tuesday in her debut, and 16 tonight.
8: Post-touch, Collier rips through, and Nafisa Collier is now at 16 points.
1: Collier, Olivia Miles, and Courtney Williams, they each had 16 points. Though this was the first time in Miles' WNBA career that she did not have an assist. The Lynx have 9 straight wins, tied for longest in franchise history in the last 10 seasons, and they improved to 24-6. So, coming up, what matters more to Baker Mayfield, time or money? And we go around the league for day 2 of NFL training camp.
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1: We're still cooking here on SportsCenter All Night. We've got your half-hour headlines. Major League Baseball trade deadline just 3 days out. How are things shaking up for those buyers, sellers? Tarek Skubal, what's the sweepstakes for him? And we've got day two of NFL training camp. That is in the books. What's the story shaping up to be so far? Well, the biggest story of day two, anyway, coming out of Tampa Bay's camp and Baker Mayfield.
2: Baker, you've used words like disrespected, disappointed, undervalued when it comes to your contract. What value did the team place on you that made you feel that way?
3: I mean, it was all three between years, average, and guarantees. Probably the most disappointing is years. Didn't get offered anything over two. And so when you're told you're a franchise quarterback and they handle it otherwise, that's disappointing. So I felt like I earned that. It's not a poor me pity party over here. It is what it is. And so that's why I said the deadline was training camp. I'm focused on the team, focused on getting better and trying to give this team a better chance to win a Super Bowl.
2: You've said you're a franchise quarterback. You've shown that. Do you believe and did you make a stance that you belong in that, you know, top 10 range, $50+ million? That's sort of the market and where you are.
3: Yeah. And I told them, I said it publicly, I was never trying to reset the market. I know where I fit in on that. I'm not over realistic on that, but it's also, I know just to be compensated, put in that category, and salary cap keeps going up. The guys that are going to re-sign next year, it's going to look a lot different. So at the end of the day, it'd probably be still right about top 15 next year this time. But it's unfortunate they failed to recognize that.
2: How far away were they from that range?
3: Pretty far.
1: Pretty far. And Mayfield has a laundry list of reasons that they haven't gotten a deal done. First and foremost, he doesn't like the structure of the contract, says it wasn't suitable, mainly in that guaranteed money space. But he's also adamant, you heard him there, about wanting a longer commitment than 2 years. If he's to be the franchise quarterback, well, a commitment over 2 years is what he's looking for. And in that money conversation, Mayfield used comps like Green Bay's Jordan Love at $55 million per year. You've got Trevor Lawrence in Jacksonville, $55 million per year. Brock Purdy, $53 million out of San Fran. So Mayfield and Mayfield's camp, they feel like he's among the best bargain players in recent years, and they're looking to get that money up there. But what is the kind of message that the Bucs are sending to Mayfield? Here's Marcus Spears, ESPN NFL analyst on NFL Live.
4: But Tampa, to me, is signaling it's not what we said. We do not think you are the answer for this franchise if you're offering me a contract only 2 years. Because quarterbacks that are franchise guys and the way the franchise looks at them, they offer them more than the two-year deal after they've done what Baker has done as star quarterback for them.
1: So that's the years, but what about the money? Also on NFL Live, you've got Mita Kimes weighing in on that $50 million price tag.
5: There's very few quarterbacks who make middle-class money. It's a small list of guys between $20 and $50 million average per year. It's either $50 million and up, or guys on rookie deals and journeymen, and very little in between. And I think we hear 50 and up, and we think top 10 quarterback. But the reality is, that's not quite true. It really is, if you are an above average quarterback and you're up, you're probably going to make more than $50 million a year. So I understand why Baker, who I do think is an above average quarterback, feels that he deserves that much.
1: As for if he can make a deal during the season, Mayfield says unless it's competitive, he doesn't expect his agent to bring him that deal. But no, this will not impact his season. If anything, it could be a gamble for Tampa Bay, as his price value, depending on how he plays, well, that price tag, it could increase. Mayfield may not be a holdout or in. Notably, though, a few are. Atlanta Falcons running back Bijan Robinson, Detroit Lions running back Jahmyr Gibbs both missed their second straight days of practice on day two of training camp. Robinson and Gibbs looking to reset that running back market with their deals. As far as Gibbs is concerned, Freddie Coleman thinks that he has every reason to expect that kind of money. Here he is, the host of Freddie and Harry on Bijan Robinson.
6: Pound for pound, I think this guy's the best player in the National Football League. Bijan Robinson, running back of the Atlanta Falcons. 1,478 yards rushing, 5.2 yards a carry, 7 touchdowns. Catching the ball, 79 catches, averaging 10.4 yards per reception. A lot of wide receivers will love those kind of numbers, and he's doing that at the running back position with four touchdowns. He's in line for a big contract. And if Michael Penix Jr. can be relatively healthy, those numbers might be even better this year.
1: All right, and at least some contracts have been settled on day two of training camp. Free agent wide receiver Deebo Samuel, according to reports from Ian Rapoport of NFL Network, says that he will return to San Francisco on a one-year deal worth up to $7 million. Samuel, of course, played six seasons for the 49ers. He was traded to Washington last season for a 2025 fifth-round pick, but this would bring him back. And Saints wide receiver Chris Olave, four-year extension worth up to $132 million, $90 million guaranteed. All across the country, we've got training camp today at the Minnesota Vikings training camp. Well, they may have one of the most intriguing quarterback battles in the NFL right now. Through the opening stretch of training camp, there's still no clear winner between J.J. McCarthy and Kyler Murray. McCarthy looking to prove he's ready to become that franchise quarterback after injury-shortened seasons in that third year. And then Kyler Murray, he's making a strong case that experience should win out. But that's their case. What does Wes Phillips, Vikings head coach, have to think?
7: We're scripting out their reps, so we know who's getting what, and then you want to make sure that in one rack, okay, he had three passes and he had three runs, you know, you've got to, and what kind of passes were they, and are we really giving them a good and fair opportunity as we go through this competition? Those guys are professionals, they're all about it, and the good thing about Kyler just being a veteran is that he's got a lot of banked experience under his belt, so you know, a lot of the things that maybe a rookie would be struggling with, hey, I'm not getting enough reps. He's seen just about everything and knows how to play football.
1: So the competition might be there, according to Phillips. If you ask McCarthy, if you ask Murray, yeah, there's that QB competition. If you ask unsportsmanlike Chris Canty, he says competition? What competition?
8: I don't know how many quarterbacks you can use Kwesi Adofo-Mensah, the former general manager, as the scapegoat for. J.J. McCarthy didn't work out. It's clear and obvious. Justin Jefferson isn't happy, which is a key in all of this. They fired the general manager, brought in somebody else. The head coach went out and got Kyler Murray to be a part of this quarterback competition. This has to work in Minnesota, and I don't know that the organization is going to continue to gamble away seasons on the promise that once upon a time was J.J. McCarthy. I think this is Kyler's show. If J.J. McCarthy somehow, some way ends up starting games, it would be because he blew everybody away in his training camp in preseason, or it would be because of an injury to Kyler.
1: When it comes to the New York Football Giants, Jackson Dart knows his role with the team, the second-year QB, hoping, though, that he'll have one of his number one targets back, Malik Nabers, back at full strength.
9: I got extreme confidence in myself, and I'm not gonna put myself in any spot that I feel like I'm not going to be better than what I was before. So I don't see myself being what I was before. What I was before, which y'all saw my rookie year, I felt like that was basic. So, I mean, I got high standards for myself, and I know everybody has high standards for me also. But the standard that I hold myself to is very high, and I feel like whatever that standard that I hold myself to, you'll see sooner or later.
1: And here's Dart on that wide receiver.
10: Well, he definitely has a presence about him. There's an aura that he has on the field that is exhilarating, makes me happy, makes everybody happy just to see him out there. And I think for him, you know, he's had a lot of positives. So we're just going to continue to get him in slowly. And he's doing a great job with how he's attacking his recovery.
1: And under new head coach Harbaugh, well, the words are competitive, different, intense, and they are trying to make things change over there in East Rutherford, New Jersey. So, development is the name of the game in Las Vegas. Kirk Cousins has the reins at QB, and Fernando Mendoza, well, he may have graduated college, but he is all in on studying.
11: I still have a long way out. I feel more comfortable, but I am nowhere near where I need to be, especially with learning the playbook, and I still need to go a lot longer and attack the playbook harder. So I'm still ways away, but I feel like I'm more comfortable from day two, especially from day one. I'm just trying to do my part, focus the next rep, and do everything I possibly can to prepare myself to be the best asset I can for my team. And whatever decision is made at the end, that's fantastic, and I'm all for it. I just want the team to win. So that's where I'm at, but I believe that we have so many great players on the team, and there's a heightened sense of urgency.
1: Although sometimes learning and training comes from unlikely sources, and training camp is certainly a chance to hear what the guys have been up to during the off season. Yeah, the best training, if you ask Eric Gall Jr., Bengals tight end, that came from a bit of an unexpected place on a trip to Greece.
12: I was in Greece, and out there the roads are real tight, and I got hit pretty hard, and you know, I got up, like, nothing, it didn't faze me, it felt great. It was a good hit.
13: You're like crossing the street, or they hit you from behind, you're just walking?
12: I was like about to, and you know, it was like one of those weird vehicles, like a three-wheeler, and it kind of just, like, as I looked up, it was like kind of as if I just got sift blocked.
14: Did it feel like a little dose of football for a second?
12: It really did. Like, I bounced right back up. You know, I had a big scrape on my face because, you know, I kind of...
14: How fast was it going?
12: I got black. I don't know. As soon as I looked up, I was like about to cross the street, and as soon as he was avoiding somebody, and hit me pretty good. So
15: how big was that for your confidence?
12: Like, it was really huge. It was huge for my confidence. Like, it was, like, Drew and them, they're like, dude. I'm like, bro, like, you don't understand. Like, that did a lot of good things for the mental.
1: You know you're missing football when your reaction to getting leveled by a delivery truck is, that was big for my confidence. I can't wait to play. So that's one way to look at it for Eric Gall Jr. with the Cincinnati Bengals, right? But you are listening right now to SportsCenter All Night on ESPN Radio, Sirius XM Channel 80, presented by Progressive Insurance. Major League Baseball, it is getting down to the wire for teams trying to prove what they should do when the trade deadline hits on Monday. As far as the Dodgers, well, if anything, it's adding one missing piece, but for them, they're just trying to keep up that consistency. A matchup with the Mariners this evening, and the Mariners a little bit more at stake, trying to stay fighting in that American League wild card picture. Every game is a measuring stick for them, and the Dodgers on the field without Shohei Ohtani because of knee soreness, but that didn't seem to be much of an issue.
16: 0-1 pitch. Swung on, hammer deep to right field. This ball's back. It is gone. Into the Seattle bullpen. Dalton rushing. A three-run shot for the Dodger catcher. It is 5-0.
1: Dalton rushing had that three-run home run as the Dodgers beat the Mariners 6-2. But Atlanta trying to prove that it can be one of those contenders as well, one of those teams that can catch the Dodgers and give them something to think about in the postseason.
16: Holmquist delivers. 0-2, served on a line right center field. It will splash down for a base hit. Baldwin will score. Acuna jogging home. And Ozzie Albies with a two-strike, two-out, two-run single to give the Braves a 5-3 lead here in the sixth.
1: Ozzie Albies helps lift the Braves over the Washington Nationals 5-4 on Thursday. He was 1-for-3, had that go-ahead 2-RBI single in the sixth inning. It was his 19th go-ahead RBI of the season, tied for fifth in the league. The Braves now have a 3-game home win streak, tying their longest of the season. Well, it's always a good day when the Cubs and Cardinals play, even better when we get a chance for some extra innings.
16: The pitch. Line drive down the right field line. That's a fair ball. Cubs take the lead. The ball bounces off the sidewall. Bregman going for two, slides. He's got a double. Cubs have a 3-2 lead. Alex Bregman delivers.
1: Cubs with their ninth extra inning win of the season, most in Major League Baseball Thursday. It was their 15th extra inning game, which is tied with the Mets for most in the majors. Bregman had the go-ahead double in the 10th inning, his fifth career go-ahead hit in extra innings, but his first since 2023. The Cubs' first series win at the Cardinals since July of 2023. Seventh straight road win of the series. Longest active streak in Major League Baseball. The Cubs, they beat the Cardinals 4-2. We've got much more coming up ahead on SportsCenter All Night. 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
1: Welcome back to SportsCenter All Night right here on ESPN Radio. Major League Baseball trade deadline continues to tick closer. We got some scores around the league on Thursday. Reds beat the Pirates 3-2 in a walk-off. Mets topped the Marlins 4-2. And the Giants and the Padres locked in 4-1.
2: Susak swings, and there's another one. This one is headed back home to San Francisco. Oh, what a shot. And it is 3-0 Giants.
1: Rookie Daniel Susak, two-run home run. He had three RBI. Robbie Ray pitched six impressive innings, winning his seventh straight decision, led the San Francisco Giants to that 4-1 victory over the Padres. They saw their five-game win streak snapped, dropped two games behind that in that final National League wild card spot. In the WNBA, the past two league champs battled in a nail-biter. Aces topped the Liberty 104-99. Chelsea Gray, she had 16 points before fouling out as she spoke with Prime Video after the game.
3: Chelsea, you had to turn into coach at the end there, and I saw you just getting into that timeout. What did you see at the end that eventually turned into that steal from Jackie?
4: We knew they were going to try to get a look for Sabrina or Stewie from beyond the arc, so just staying present and up to touch and getting through it. I knew Jackie would read the situation for sure.
3: Yes, you fouled out, but I want to talk about the trust between you and as well as your coach, Becky Hammond. For her to draw up that play coming out of the timeout, what does it say about the relationship that's transferred on this floor?
4: And we've been with each other for a long period of time, so we had that built-in chemistry and that built-in trust. It doesn't just happen overnight, so super proud of this group and our trust within each other to get that done.
3: You talk about the cohesion, the chemistry, and the time that it takes. Is that what shows up for you when you think about these games that get close, but you are still able to find a way, and especially if you have someone like Asia Wilson on the floor?
4: It happens with little moments, whether it's help side defense, passing it one more, rebounding, boxing out. It's all the little things that sometimes don't show up in the stat sheet that we do for each other that gets the big picture done.
3: And last one for you, because I think, well, the last time you're on the floor, Asia makes that big bucket and you're back in the background just hyping her up. Is there anything she still does that surprises you?
4: Man, I'm blessed to be around her every day. I don't think we should or nobody should get satisfied with seeing greatness. We got to live it out and cherish it while they're still playing and give them their flowers now. So, yeah, I'm going to scream, yell, kick, whatever I got to do with Asia Wilson on the floor.
1: All right, so a win for the Aces, the Minnesota Lynx. They rolled to a win over the Toronto Tempo, 104-72. And in Chicago, the Sky beat the Sun.

0: with a game-ending walk. Boy, Christmas has come early in the last 2 days playing these Yankees. They have been very giving. Two wins because of it.
1: Number four.
2: A big night from the Aces superstar Asia Wilson powering Vegas to a 104-99 win against the Liberty on Prime Video.
3: New York has won three straight close ball games. This one tightening up against their rival. Wilson! Bucket! And the foul!
4: Asia Wilson. With her 30-second bucket right here, taking her time, absorbing the contact, spinning, and finishing.
1: Number three.
2: The opening game of a four-game series between the Pirates and Reds was a nail-biter as Nathaniel Lowe's walk-off RBI lifted Cincinnati to victory. 700 WLW.
5: The 2-1 pitch to Lowe. Swinging a bouncing ball toward the middle. Shortstop to his left field. Triolo to second, one. Back to first. Not in time, and Ellie scores. The Reds walk it off. Lowe beat it out at first, and the Reds are able to get Ellie home from third, and they beat the Pirates 3-2.
1: Number two.
2: Wilson Contreras slugs a go-ahead homer in the eighth to give the Red Sox the 5-4 win over the Athletics on WEEI.
5: All right, here's Contreras. Would you be surprised at all if they went back-to-back?
6: Nope.
5: Pitch is swung on and driven high and deep in the left field, and it's gone! Back-to-back, Abreu and Contreras. Kidding me, and it is 5-4 Red Sox.
1: Number one.
2: And in Minnesota, Cody Clemens leads the Twins to a win in grand fashion. Treasure Island Baseball Network.
7: Pitch swung on and hit high in the air, deep right center field for Cody Clemens towards the big wall, and it's gone for a game-winning grand slam. And Cody Clemens has fulfilled the prophecy, and the Twins walk off second time in three dramatic days. All hail King Cody at home plate as the Twins win it 4-3.
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7: 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A lot of conversation around Philadelphia Eagles, Jalen Hurts, comments made. We will get to it. Mama Michelle Smallman, Chris Canty, Evan Cohen. Good morning, everybody. How are we doing today?
8: Doing pretty good, Ev.
7: Good.
8: It feels like I'm doing better than Baker Mayfield.
7: We'll get to that. Boy. Yeah. And shout out Jeremy Fowler. What a one-on-one he put together.
8: That was awesome.
7: Oh, my God, with Baker Mayfield, which we will get to in a couple minutes. Smalls, how you doing?
9: I'm doing well. Good morning, you guys. Great job on First Take yesterday. You got a lot of people talking, not only about your frog brooch, CeCe, which I thought was amazing.
8: Thank you.
9: Great flair and accessories that put it on.
7: What did you say?
9: Frog brooch.
7: What's brooch mean?
8: Don't do it.
7: No, I'm not saying word of the day.
8: Don't do it.
7: What is a brooch? Is that like a common term?
9: It's like a pin that usually has jewels on it.
7: Never heard that term in my life.
9: Or it could be solid metal, but oftentimes it will have jewels on it. It's a pin that you pin on your lapel, a brooch.
7: Didn't know that.
9: Yeah.
8: That is common knowledge, sir.
9: Yeah.
7: I didn't know that.
9: Also could be a verb, but in this case, we're talking about this frog brooch that CeCe had on. Gorgeous piece. I really loved it.
7: You look good in that one. That's a good angle.
9: Take a still shot of it.
7: This is Rob, get
9: now this face
7: shot.
9: I'm used to, because this is what this Canty looks like he's going to kill me on one of these.
7: We're just watching, for those in the radio audience, we're looking back at some of CeCe's looks at me yesterday on First Take.
9: It was great, but you guys got people talking, not only because of Canty's beautiful accessories, but because of the conversations that you were having around Jalen Hurts.
7: And the conversation that happened before the show, that CeCe thought he was me, and what he did to somebody on the set yesterday.
8: What did I do?
7: Well, somebody showed up on the set with sunglasses that normally doesn't come into with sunglasses. He's like, oh, look at you. What's the sunglasses for? 2 seconds later, the guy went home because he had an eye injury.
8: I didn't cause the eye injury.
7: This is the truth. This is something I would have done. He's been too much time around me. He was trying to hype the person
8: up. This is a professional environment. If somebody is wearing sunglasses, it is fair game to ask what the sunglasses are for.
9: I agree.
8: I have worn sunglasses on this show.
9: Yes, you have.
8: And people have asked me, why are you wearing sunglasses on the show? I had a sty in my eye. Subsequently, it swole up. So, hence the sunglasses.
9: But you're a gamer. You didn't miss any time.
8: But I had no problem explaining it.
9: Mm-hmm.
8: I don't think it's out of pocket to ask the question why you got sunglasses on when you're indoors in the basement of a building.
7: Understood. Did you give me a look after the fact of, oh boy, that was a mistake?
8: Yes, I did.
7: Because
8: I never want to make people feel self-conscious about what they got going on.
7: He did not go home because of CeCe.
9: Please clarify that, because I think a lot of people are thinking.
7: He did not go home because of CeCe. He had some illness that affected his eye. See, this is as friendly of a guy. He's popped in our studios before. Like, he's cool. And he's cool if we talk about this, I'm sure. But he, literally moments after, someone who plays the same position as him on a different show showed up. It's like, all right, I'm filling in for so-and-so. I'm like, what? He was here 2 seconds ago. They're like, yeah, the eye injury, he has to go home. And CeCe wants to know what kind of brand sunglasses the guy's wearing. Like, yo, those Prada, what are those over there? You did, for a minute, you felt like me. For a minute. Then you got out of it.
8: Just conceptually, and I'm not judging this person for how they played it yesterday, but if you show up to work and then don't work, it feels like a terrible waste of an off day.
7: No, you get credit for the on day. They sent you home sick. Trust me.
8: That's a great way to play it then.
9: Because then you can automatically assume you're going to get the next day off.
7: So if you take off Thursday, you're probably going to take off Friday.
8: You show up for work, and then you have a medical emergency where you have to go home, you get credit for that day, even if you didn't work?
7: Well, I don't know. I don't know, actually, now. Nuno is talking in
10: my
7: ear.
10: Yeah, that's not how it works.
8: It's not how it works. I'm about to say, what game is that?
10: If you show up, let's say Pat's been sick all day. So at 7 o'clock, he's like, I'm not feeling well. Pat's only going to put in for the time he's actually here, and then use.
7: Well, but that's if you're an hourly teammate.
10: No, like even myself, anyone who has care or sick time, like
7: you have to take the sick day if you're there and then go home.
10: But you put in for the time you're actually at work, and then you put out for the rest of the time that you're going to miss that day.
7: All right. I don't know how it works. He was there yesterday until CeCe made him go home. Wow. Anyway,
8: wow.
7: Yes,
8: you love finding ways to make me the bad guy, don't you? You love
7: it. What did we do 2 days ago?
8: He loves it.
7: Hold on.
9: That's not you being the bad guy.
8: He revels in it.
7: No, wait a second.
9: But that's not you being the bad guy. If anything, that's you engaging with a teammate and maybe in some ways complimenting them because they have the sunglasses on and they probably look cool.
8: And maybe having a way to make light of a situation that they might otherwise be sensitive about.
9: And then you're like, I too have had a sty and I too have worn sunglasses at work. We're in the same space here. I got your back.
8: Exactly.
9: Yeah.
7: What did you do to me on Monday when I said to the person who came in, again, a backup person for this role, hey, it's in his contract. He can't be closer than 6 feet away from me. And the person left like, I don't know what I'm supposed to do with them on set. You destroyed me for that.
8: Yeah, but that person didn't know our relationship dynamic.
7: That backfired. I'm not going to lie. That was not ideal.
9: So both of you have said something to this one person this week.
8: His was way worse. You see, he's trying to conflate it right now, Smalls. His was way worse.
7: Yeah. You sent the guy home.
8: Because literally the stage director said, hey, just be nice to each other. there was concern that I might go after Evan.
9: Because they tune in.
8: Exactly.
7: I don't know if this is a reason for them to put us on First Take together more or less after what's happened here this
9: week. Definitely more.
7: But
9: you guys were awesome.
7: It's been amazing. And shout out to everybody with First Take. What an awesome show. Great team. Boy, Shay's freaking amazing.
9: She's so good
7: at that job. And just
9: the coolest person alive.
7: Oh, my God. Like, everything. Knows exactly where to go. Then pops in the – like, it's unbelievable. If only we had somebody running this show, a point guard position as good. Anyway, She's amazing. She is amazing.
9: We are big Shay fans here.
7: We did have a conversation about the Philadelphia Eagles and Jalen Hurts, top five QBs with the most on the line this year. CeCe did an A-list, and Jordan Rodgers, who was as awesome as could be also, ESPN football analyst, had this to say about Jalen Hurts, and he should have been higher on Canty's list with something to prove and something on the line this year.
11: Jalen Hurts, way too low.
12: Way too low.
11: Think about this.
13: He was in the Super Bowl two years.
11: I know, but when you were in college or in your 20s, you broke up with your girlfriend or boyfriend, you're under some pressure to have fun at concerts, take pictures, look like you're having fun at dinner. But my life is so much better. His number one wide receiver is with the MVP runner-up. They're going to push the ball downfield. He's going to put up big numbers. Jalen Hurts has got to prove, hey, I'm better without you.
7: Herbert, Burrow, Prescott, those guys were above him on that list. Why was he where he was?
8: Well, let me qualify the list first of all. The list was quarterbacks with most on the line this upcoming season. Career-defining year, a quarterback that could be in Ken one day, but a quarterback that could also get their head coach fired by season's end. That was the qualifications for the list.
7: Mm-hmm. Which is an extreme gap, obviously.
8: Exactly.
7: Canton and termination.
8: Exactly. So if you look at Jalen Hurts, have we not had conversations about his head coach, Nick Sirianni, being fired if things go left this year?
7: Yes, but I believe that's absurd, but yes.
8: Okay,
7: yes,
8: we've had those conversations.
7: Yes.
8: Pat Costello, who is a diehard Eagles fan, has said he's over Nick Sirianni. He put him in I'm over at the segment.
9: He did.
8: So there is that, okay? Then also, when you look at the resume for Jalen Hurts, it feels like one that's trending toward Canton. But would anybody say that Jalen Hurts is a Hall of Famer today?
9: No.
8: Exactly. So that's the point. This is a career-defining season for Jalen Hurts. We have not seen him be an elite quarterback without A.J. Brown. And they build the trade to New England as addition by subtraction. So that is why Jalen Hurts was fourth on my list. And I felt like that was a healthy amount of respect for all that he's accomplished by having him so far down the line.
9: Based on the parameters of the list, I understand why Jalen Hurts' name was on there because there's not many quarterbacks that fit that criteria that are accomplished and talented enough where you could be in the Canton conversation while also having a head coach that could be on the hot seat. It's a difficult line to walk.
8: Smalls, there are only two active quarterbacks that have played in multiple Super Bowls, Patrick Mahomes and Jalen Hurts.
9: And Jalen Hurts played Patrick Mahomes in both of those.
8: If Patrick Mahomes' career ended today, he is a first ballot Hall of Famer.
9: No doubt.
8: And he is a top five quarterback all time.
9: However, isn't it more or continuing to illustrate the way we view Jalen Hurts and the disparity that exists between what he's accomplished and how we speak about him? He is the guy that's in that conversation with Patrick Mahomes, who's been to multiple Super Bowls, and he's won one, and he's a Super Bowl MVP, and he outplayed Patrick Mahomes, a surefire Hall of Famer in both of them. Josh Allen hasn't done that. Lamar Jackson hasn't done that. Joe Burrow hasn't done that. Justin Herbert hasn't done that. Trevor Lawrence hasn't done that. So many of these other quarterbacks that we talk about with glowing terms have not accomplished a fraction of what Jalen Hurts has. Yet somehow he's still overlooked, and somehow he's still in a conversation where things could go awry in Philly and his head coach could be out of a job. It's a very unique set of circumstances with that team and with that quarterback specifically.
7: Yeah, and I do think it's a career year opportunity for him. I picked him for MVP because of that, because narrative matters, and this is going to be the only year that it's the first year that they got rid of his star wide receiver. There will not be a second year where it's the first year where they got rid of A.J. Brown. Now, maybe they get rid of Devontae Smith after this year. I don't think that's happening. But that's why this is the year. What is he, right? Is he riding the bus or is he driving the bus? And I personally believe he is driving the bus. And you are right in this regard. But let's spin all things regular season-wise positively for Jalen Hurts. If I am somehow right, and he somehow wins MVP of the NFL, does he become a Hall of Famer as a result? To CeCe's extreme on that, Canton or termination, does he become a Hall of Famer if he wins the MVP this year? He would have a Super Bowl win, a Super Bowl appearance, and an MVP.
8: Yes.
7: Okay. So with that, he has an enormous amount on the line this year. And it feels like this is the kind of person and the kind of player that says, bring it on. Doesn't seem like he's afraid of this at all in any way, shape, or form.
9: I think he might like it.
7: Oh, I think he probably loves it. I think he probably loves every part of it. There's more on this as we continue. But we mentioned it. Baker Mayfield. Oh, my God. Oh, my God. Did he have a lot to say yesterday? What is next? What's going to happen when you call out your employer? What happens next? We'll find out next. We're on Sportsmanlike, presented by Progressive Insurance.
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0: Kevin, Canty, and Michelle are unsportsmanlike.
1: Baker Mayfield reported to Bucs camp, doesn't have the new deal he wants, and now sources tell ESPN that he will play out the final year of his deal and become an unrestricted free agent.
2: Baker's not happy with what the Buccaneers offered, like Vita Vea, but Baker right now is going to bet on himself, and usually when Baker is betting on himself, he plays with a chip on his shoulder, and that's usually when he plays some of his best football.
3: These are two big names to pay attention to, just because I think that they're a contender in the NFC if they stay healthy.
4: I'm sorry, I got to bring this to air.
5: Okay.
4: This is absolutely ridiculous.
5: What? What'd I do
4: what,
5: now?
4: What Cam Pratt and our producer, Nuno, are saying about Jalen Hurts. If he wins an MVP, he would have multiple All-Pros, multiple Super Bowl appearances, a Super Bowl title, and a Super Bowl MVP. And they're saying that if his career ended after he won an MVP this upcoming season, he would not be a Hall of Famer.
5: And
4: I think that is an absolutely ridiculous argument to make.
6: So do I.
4: And it's ridiculous.
6: And the team he beat in the Super Bowl where he was the MVP was the Chiefs going for a three-peat.
4: That's the part of the math, too.
5: Well, no, that actually hurts.
4: How does it hurt?
5: Because Eli's not in the Hall of Fame.
4: What?
5: Because Eli's number one thing that Eli did is not even winning the two Super Bowls. It's who he beat.
4: Eli Manning will be in the Hall of Fame, though.
6: He will be in.
4: Yeah, it's a matter of when.
6: So Jalen Hurts might not be first ballot, but he'll be in.
4: Okay, yeah, that's okay.
6: Right.
4: Like, he doesn't have to be a first ballot Hall of Fame. He's getting in.
6: And think about the fact that he's had a different offensive coordinator every single year and still been able to have that success. His demeanor, he's a guy that is a great face of the franchise. There's nothing inflammatory about him. People will want to vote for him.
4: And he's been in the playoffs every single year as a full-time starter.
6: There you go. We just have more and more things to add to the reasons why he'll get in.
5: If he wins the MVP this year, like I have predicted, he's going to have another offensive coordinator next year too, by the way.
6: Of course.
5: Sean Mannion will become a head coach in the NFL immediately.
6: Yeah.
5: Like immediately on that one. But the who you beat thing is weird now. Because I would have thought Eli would have been a first ballot Hall of Famer, partially because...
4: Well, we were capable for him.
5: We were
4: capable of
5: this. Can we bring out
6: a
4: New Orleans? I want to bring this up.
5: There's been a big behind the scenes debate in our show. So we had Eli Manning in person the day before the Hall of Fame? Or is it the day
7: of? It was the day of.
5: Day of. And after the fact, when we learned he didn't get in, all of you guys said, well, there's no way. He knew. He definitely knew he wasn't in as he was talking about the possibility of getting in. And I was like, no way. He couldn't have known. What's the right answer on that? He knew when he came on with us because they didn't do the video with the jacket thing?
6: I think so, yes.
5: That the NFL does, NFL Films?
7: He knew because they filmed that, it's not like happens in that moment. So
5: right.
7: So they knew for
5: The David Baker knocking on the door thing?
7: Yeah, because they don't do that anymore, right? Like they have someone who is
5: right, they have like their mentor.
7: That's tied to you that shows up, that type of thing. So he already knew because you could just tell by his body language. You could tell by his answers to the questions in terms about the Hall of Fame. And, and he was very subdued.
6: Yes.
7: During Good that word. Part of the interview.
5: Yeah, I don't know why. I think about that one a lot. Those videos are great. I saw one recently with Randy Moss and Larry Fitzgerald.
6: I saw that one, too. It's awesome.
5: I don't know what. Randy Moss makes me want to cry at all times. Randy Moss seems like the nicest, sweetest guy. And I like...
4: Straight cash, homie. But
5: you talk about perception versus reality. I don't know Randy Moss. Perception is not the guy that's going to make you cry out of kindness. And yet he seems like the guy that's going to make you cry out of kindness.
4: Well, who he was as a player is probably a lot different than who he is as a grown-ass man now.
6: Have you seen the videos of him fishing with other football players?
5: It's the greatest.
6: Seems so fun.
5: He's the great. Oh, God, I love Randy Moss so much.
4: Awesome.
5: I am such a huge Randy Moss
6: Imagine
5: fan.
6: Imagine getting to hang out with Randy Moss when you're fishing, just hearing stories from him. Very cool.
5: I think he's the kind of person that you have to bring a notebook to hang out with. In other words, you're going to say 10 things that are going to improve my life, and I need to hear you say them and write them down.
6: That is such a good call. Notebook people in your life. Because there are people that I've worked with or gotten an audience with that I wish I had a notebook or I would have been recording because they drop so much wisdom on you all the time.
5: There is somebody I have that with, and I told the person that I have that. They were a little weirded out by it.
6: Yeah, do you tell the notebook person they're a notebook person?
5: I did. Maybe not the best move I've ever made in my life.
6: And they didn't like it.
5: No, not they didn't like it. It's like, if you think I'm weird, now you think I'm weirder. If I have a notebook on you.
6: Oh, you actually physically have the notebook?
5: On the computer, yeah.
6: File. See, I thought we were talking hypothetical.
4: I don't know. If you have a notebook, Ev, that you're walking around with, I just assume that you're a snitch.
6: Well, he is a snitch.
4: And you're just writing down everything that everyone is doing. That's.
6: But we know he's a snitch.
5: Well, no, but it's, this is like this.
6: We know this.
4: We know this.
6: And we have many examples on this show of him snitching.
5: Okay. All right.
6: Look at you running around with a notebook like Harriet the Spy, just writing down all your observations and learnings.
5: Yeah. I'm a notebook.
4: Now I want to know what's in it.
6: Can you give us just one line from the notebook?
5: Well, I have it now in a file. Hold on. I have to get it on.
4: He's got it in a file on the computer.
6: Do you think we're in his files? Evan's files?
5: Let's move on. You know what? I don't like what's happening.
4: He's got a dossier of his teammates.
5: Let's move on.
6: You can't give us one line?
5: No, I'm not going to give you one line. No. No. My notebook is my notebook. You have a journal? If you keep a journal, you want me to read your journal?
4: So this is a journal.
6: I do a gratitude journal every day.
5: You have a... Yes, I do know that. I do know that. I have one, too. It's empty, though.
6: Grateful for nothing.
5: What?
6: Grateful for nothing?
5: No, I just haven't written anything in it. Okay, let's get to Baker Mayfield from yesterday, because this was unreal. He has this press conference. He wants a new deal. The Bucs have not given him the deal that he wants. He gets up at the press conference, and he talks about being disappointed, disrespected, and undervalued. The big three, some would say.
8: I wanted the deal done and set the deadline and told them it was going to be all ball after that, and I did mean that. And I don't know if they thought I was just going to take some of the offers that they gave, but I'm at the point of my career and understanding what I've brought to this franchise. One, I'm very, very thankful for the chance they gave me. Do not get me wrong on that. But I've also I really know what I've brought to this franchise, leadership-wise, and even play-wise. It's been some of the best years of my career, and I think it's only going to trend upwards, just being comfortable and feeling that. So disappointing in that regard to not have, you know, to feel disrespected a little bit. And that's really the disappointing part, to feel undervalued after, you know, thinking you've earned it. This is not a poor me thing. There's a lot of other people that have it way worse off, but I can sit here and look at other quarterbacks and peers and evaluate myself based on that and put myself in certain categories that I deserve to be compensated for that. And I think I'm a franchise quarterback. I've been told I'm a franchise quarterback. It's been said publicly from ownership down here. And so to not have a deal done is very disappointing. But I said the deadline was a deadline. And I addressed the team to let them know I meant that. It's all ball. I'm with these guys.
5: Okay. Wow. There's even more, which we are going to get to in a little bit, because you need to hear this to set up the second part of this with Jeremy Fowler, the one-on-one. Disrespected. When you're thinking about the word disrespect, there's options here. Is it the Bucs' offer towards Baker, or is it Baker's public expression of the disrespect that's more disrespectful?
4: Yes.
5: Go ahead.
4: Well, listen, if the team makes you feel some kind of way, there is that... that tendency to try to air out your grievances and embarrass the team because you feel embarrassed that you set a deadline and you didn't get the contract extension that you were angling for. And on top of that, you learn how the team actually feels about you. So all of the things that the coaching staff and the general manager and ownership may have expressed to you go for naught when they don't give you the level of compensation, the level of security that you and your family are looking for. And it's clear that it's deeply personal with Baker Mayfield. He led his comments to the media with the fact that he and his wife has made Tampa their home. Mm-hmm. They've leaned in. They're raising their kids there. And the fact that a player who's on his fourth team in going into his age 31 season doesn't have the stability and the security of knowing where he's going to be for the long term, it's unsettling. And so I took yesterday as Baker Mayfield genuinely being hurt by the Tampa Bay Buccaneers not giving him the extension that he was looking for.
6: That's the way I interpreted it as well. It almost sensed as if he felt a bit betrayed by them based on what they had said about him and the way that they led him to believe this was going to go. When he says from ownership down, they talk about me like I'm the face of the franchise. I'm a franchise player, cornerstone player. And then you're telling me you value me this way, but your actions don't back it up based on everything that I've done for you, stabilizing this franchise. We're going to the playoffs. We're winning the division. I was able to help shepherd in this post-Tom Brady era with what I did at the most important position in all of team sports. You told me you acknowledged that. You told me you were going to make sure that I was taken care of. But now, when the moment has arrived, you're not doing that. So it did come across as if that was deeply personal to him, but also based on the disparity between what was told to him consistently and then what the offer was.
5: Totally understand why he felt disrespected. Don't particularly understand why it was so public. I also think there's an argument that the Tampa Bay Bucks should feel disrespected as a result of this as well. We will get to that coming up.
4: Well, hold on. Just to answer your question.
5: Yeah.
4: The Tampa Bay Buccaneers embarrassed him. They embarrassed him.
5: And so he embarrassed
4: them? They didn't give him the long-term deal he was looking for.
5: Mm-hmm.
4: And he set a deadline in saying that this is when I want to buy, and they scoffed at it. And I think the Bucs playing a dangerous game when you allow a quarterback to go into a lame duck season. It doesn't typically work out for the franchise, right? We saw it with the Dallas Cowboys and Dak Prescott. 2019, Dak was in his final year of his rookie deal. They didn't extend him. The team went 8-8. Okay, franchise him in the offseason. The following season, 2020, the Dallas Cowboys go 6-10. They gave him the contract extension in 2021. The Dallas Cowboys went 12 wins, 12 wins, 12 wins. So, like, when you have the leader of your team in a lame duck position, it sets a tone in a negative way for the upcoming season. If he's not all in, it's hard for the rest of the locker room to be all in and to buy into a team-first agenda.
5: Again, I would argue it's a two-way street on this, and I will do so coming up after CC has this from 5-Hour Energy.
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4: 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By the way, speaking of drama, how about the New York Yankees? They lose to the White Sox on a walk-off, right, yesterday. They play the Cubs this weekend, tomorrow, here on ESPN Radio, presented by Progressive Insurance. 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
5: Remember when we started the show how abysmal the White Sox were?
4: Not today. You mean
5: when we started our show 3 years
4: ago? I'm like, no, they were pretty good today.
5: No, remember that?
4: Yeah.
5: They were historically bad.
4: Well, that's how you get good in baseball.
5: I know. Now they're there.
4: It's the one sport
5: that
4: tanking works in baseball. There's no guarantee it works in other sports. It actually works in baseball. Anyway, Baker Mayfield spoke one-on-one with Jeremy Fowler and had this to say about what type of contracts he was looking for.
6: Do you believe, and did you make a stance that you belong in that, you know, top 10 range, $50+ million? That's sort of the market and where you are.
7: Yeah, and I told them, I said it publicly, I was never trying to reset the market. I know where I fit in on that. I'm not over realistic on that, but it's also, I know, just to be compensated, put in that category, and salary cap keeps going up. The guys that are going to re-sign next year, it's going to look a lot different. So at the end of the day, it'd probably be still right about top 15 next year this time, and but it's unfortunate they failed to recognize that.
6: How far away were they from that range?
7: Pretty far.
4: Also said they only offered 2 years. He was pretty open and honest about that, obviously. This is getting ugly, or it got ugly, I should say, yesterday. Jeremy Fowler did a phenomenal job. It's understandable why Baker Mayfield, who's been told he's a franchise quarterback, feels insulted, disrespected, because they only offered him a 2-year deal. I could also understand why the Bucs would feel insulted and disrespected based on him going public with that. Let me explain. From 2021 to 2023, Baker Mayfield was on 4 different teams.
5: Mm-hmm.
4: Okay? Tampa signs him. They ultimately give him, because of his good play, a 3-year, $100 million contract. In 2023, he had 28 touchdowns, 10 interceptions. They won a playoff game. They were 9-8 overall. 2024, 10-7, 41 touchdowns, 16 interceptions, was awesome during the regular season, hovered around MVP for a little bit, lost to the Commanders in the wild card. Last year, the team was 8-9, 26 touchdowns, 11 interceptions. Overall, 1-2 in the playoffs. 95 touchdowns, 37 interceptions, games in which he started 27-24. That's really good. Is it great? No. Is it Hall of Fame? No. Is it winning a Super Bowl? No. Interestingly enough, the comp, numerically, not what you think about the quarterback long term, just numerically over that time, is Jordan Love.
5: Hmm.
4: Interestingly enough. Jordan Love at 80 touchdowns, 28 interceptions. The team was 27-20-3 in the game, 27-20-1 in the games he started, 1-3 in the playoffs. Jordan Love is on the books this year for $36.1 million against the cap. Baker Mayfield's on the books for $39.9 million against the cap. Baker Mayfield's also 4 years older than him.
5: Hmm.
4: Numerically, he's Jordan Love. Financially, he's Jordan Love. Jordan Love is somebody that I would rather have, even though I'm not as high on him as others, for the next 2, 3, 4 years, simply because he's younger than Baker Mayfield. Baker Mayfield currently is paid about where he should be. And if the Tampa Bay Buccaneers don't want to go more than 2 years, I kind of get it. We could say, be careful what you wish for. Totally understand that.
5: On either side.
4: They were able to replace Tom Brady. You don't think they'll be able to figure out how to replace Baker Mayfield? They were able to replace Tom Brady. They're not going to be able to replace Baker Mayfield. Kyler Murray can't be franchised. If he's great this year in Minnesota, maybe he's the guy. I'm just making that up in terms of they did it once. Why could they not do it again? Sure, that's risky. Baker Mayfield has that grit, has that grime that you want from that quarterback position, that his teammates love him as they should. He's played well there. But this, from the Bucs' perspective, it's we rescued you as much as you think you rescued us. We were in a much better position when we got you than you were when you got us. I can understand why they would feel disrespected as well. I think there's an argument both ways on this. I don't think it's one-sided.
8: I hear what you're saying. What I will push back on is Baker Mayfield feeling embarrassed, and that's never a good place for an organization to live when it comes to trying to contend for a division title and a deep playoff run in the upcoming season. What I will say, though, is that I don't think the Tampa Bay Buccaneers are wrong for holding the line when it comes to the parameters that they have on a contract extension for Baker Mayfield. We keep asking ourselves, when is one of these teams going to take the position of not paying their quarterback because he's next in line for a market level deal, right? We keep wondering, when are NFL teams going to stop capitulating to quarterbacks because their deals are about to be up and paying them $50+ million on average annual value, knowing that it's going to be hard to get the return on investment on said contract? And we've seen it from several teams over the past few years. The Russell Wilson contract in Denver was a disaster. The team had to eat $85 million in dead money. Tua's contract this past offseason, the Miami Dolphins have to eat $100 million in dead money. Now, they've split it up over the next 2 years, but you get the point. They gave him a contract that the quarterback was never going to be able to live up to. And when you consider the Bucs' position, knowing that they just lost the division to a team in the Carolina Panthers that's on the fence about their own quarterback, who they took with a first overall pick 4 years ago, it makes it hard to go to the place of paying Baker Mayfield the kind of money he's looking for and not knowing whether or not you're going to have the most production at the quarterback position in your own division when every team has significant questions about their quarterback.
4: Perfectly said. When is someone going to say no? It's not that we're rooting against a quarterback making money. It's we're rooting for logic amongst all teams in sports to have the most competitive landscape of games that we can react to. And so a team like Tampa, just for argument's sake, what happens is if you overpay one position, all of these great young players they have can't then also get paid.
5: Which one is more problematic moving forward? Well, I shouldn't say problematic. Let me take a step back. So you bring up the Tua contract and the Russell Wilson contract. Those two organizations and where they are in the wake of those are in vastly different places. The Miami Dolphins are starting from ground zero. Everybody got fired because of that contract, and they have to start over. They have a new head coach, a new GM, and a new quarterback. Denver, we're talking about with the right coach who drafted the right quarterback after that, and a team that is built to win a Super Bowl. Denver feels like more of the outlier in the wake of a bad quarterback contract than Miami does. If you swing and miss on giving a quarterback big-time money and it doesn't pan out, most times you got to go back to the starting line. And if you go back to the starting line, we know it's a coin flip when it comes to getting another quarterback. Denver lucked out because they had the right people in place to make that decision. Miami did not. What are the Tampa Bay Bucs going to be? You said they replaced Tom Brady with Baker Mayfield. You don't think they could do it again? Well, a lot of organizations can't do it again. Look at the Minnesota Vikings. Kirk Cousins, Sam Darnold, you didn't get it right with J.J. McCarthy. It doesn't happen all the time where you're just able to replace a quarterback who has stabilized your franchise and who's been productive for you.
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17: 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Look who's here. Mike Tannenbaum. ESPN NFL front office insider. Dine and Combine is what we do with Mike, yeah, where he gives us the dinner questions slash combine questions each and every week, and he just fires away, and we reverse the process. Normally, the three of us interview our guests. Mike is the guest interviewing the host.
18: Love it. All right, so a shout out to our friend, our teammate, Ian Fitzsimmons, who has just done this with all the Big Ten coaches, and it's been really good. Of the three of you, which one of the three of you is going to the bathroom when you're out for dinner and the check comes?
5: Evan.
17: That is so wrong.
19: It's so true, though.
17: I pay for everything. I don't let anyone pay for me on anything. What are you talking about? That is such... She was just talking about the bathroom part. She was answering me about the bathroom part may be true. The not paying the check part is not true.
5: You do go to the bathroom a lot.
17: Yeah, but that has nothing to do with the pain. That wasn't the point of it. Wasn't about ones and twos. It was about paying the bill. Right, that backfired. Go ahead, next one.
18: I'm gonna leave on that.
5: I knew he'd be so upset.
18: It's perfect. Okay, which one of the three of you can swim with a shark?
19: I do.
18: Yeah. Really?
19: Yeah. At my place in South Carolina, we have a lot of sharks back there. That doesn't stop me from getting in the water and swimming.
17: Wow.
18: Wow.
17: Then we have the answer. Actual tangible, not a hypothetical.
19: I've also been in a tank with sharks at an aquarium.
18: Did that scare
17: you? Wait,
5: what? In a cage?
19: Yes.
5: Were you in a protective layer around you?
19: It was a bit that we were doing for ESPN New York. I lost a bet, and I had to go out to the Riverhead Aquarium on Long Island and get into a tank with sharks.
17: Were you scared?
19: No.
5: But were you in one of those cages that they put you down?
19: Like a little thing around me.
5: Yeah, okay.
19: The sharks don't really bother me.
5: So you were protected.
19: I mean, as much as you can be with sharks.
5: Wow, still, I'd be too afraid.
18: What? Who was the bet with?
19: It was with Rick DiPietro and Dave Rothenberg.
5: Oh, wow. My gosh.
18: Yeah. Wow.
19: Yeah.
18: All right. Well, he won that one. That's for sure. I mean, man, oh, man.
19: Did I pass this week?
18: I'm trading up for you. Are you saying a defensive lineman that hangs out with sharks?
12: Wait, let's talk about that. Let's say he said that, and then your security crew's like, all right, we got to do background on that. That seems crazy. You do the background, you find out it's true. Do you then move him up on your draft board?
18: Yeah, absolutely. I mean, there's no.
5: There you go, CC. Your stock is up.
18: There's no coach in the NFL that wouldn't. Are defensive guys that hunt for a living? Yeah, that.
12: Couldn't you see Dan Campbell getting up at a press conference? I want defenders that swim with sharks. And then CeCe's like, that's actually what I did. As a matter of fact,
19: well, coach, if you swim with the sharks, then you are the sharks. There you go.
5: You become one with the sharks. Right.
19: Become one with the sharks.
5: Yes.
18: Wow.
19: You want the hunters.
18: What was the best?
19: I don't know. I don't remember.
12: It's like, who wins, Yankees or Twins tonight? Like, something ridiculous.
5: All of a sudden, us putting money in the jar doesn't seem so bad.
12: Yeah, seriously.
18: Okay, which of the three of you carries the most cash?
19: Smalls.
5: Me.
12: Really?
19: Yes.
5: I pay CC in cash.
19: Yes.
5: One time.
18: Evan was going with CC.
5: I'm Italian. I always have cash.
12: Was it has the most cash or carries the most cash?
19: I just feel like by default, if you're a parent, you have no cash on you. At any
18: time. Yeah, I can tell you, like, raising two kids, neither of which are salary cap friendly.
19: Yeah.
12: Why do you... Mike looks tired only when he says raising two kids. It's like his whole look and demeanor looks like exhausted. And then it's like, all right, let's talk about everything else. He's all perky.
18: And I got one that's transitioning out of college, and I'll just say, like, we have had the conversation that this is not 17th grade. Like, this is not 17th
12: grade. You're on your own.
18: Well...
5: Oh, my parents did that, yeah.
18: How'd that go?
5: Great. I
18: really? Can you help me here?
5: I got you. So my dad told me when I graduated college, he goes, this is your home. You can live here as long as you need to. This will never not be your home. But you're not getting any money from me. You got to go get a job. You got to figure it out. Part of my job as a parent is to push you into a situation where you have to fend for yourself. And I did. I had to live at home. I had to save a bunch of money.
12: Wait, home figurative?
19: You got literal? To live at the crib?
5: Yeah, I had to.
19: Oh, no. My parents went the other way.
5: No, because I had to save money.
19: No, I hear what you're saying. I'm just telling you that Joe and Shirley Canning, that was not going to happen. They made it clear. Once you are 18 or graduate from high school, whichever one comes first, you can't stay here.
5: Wow.
19: You're either going to college, you're going to go to the military, you're going to do something else, but you can't stay here. Mm. This me and your mama house.
5: The locks are changed. Wow.
12: Wait, did your parents...
5: That's interesting.
12: I'm curious on this. Did you, for your kids or your parents or whatever, give you a grade point average or a grade or above that you had to get?
5: Yes.
12: What was yours?
5: Well, I was expected to get all A's. I would come home with a B+, and my dad would go, are you incapable of getting an A?
12: Boy.
5: And I would say no, and he goes, so it's an effort thing then.
12: Oy vey. Did you make your kids GPA or above or some level?
18: Well, no, we talked about academic eligibility and things like that. But going back to CeCe's point, I graduated UMass on a Sunday. That Monday, I was in the Pittsfield, Massachusetts post office. Like, I had to go work. Like,
19: yeah.
18: Like there was no, you know, trips and all those sorts of things.
19: There was no net.
18: Yeah, exactly.
12: Mike Tannenbaum, I'm dying at Combine. Mike gives us questions, firing away at us.
5: We're learning a lot about each other. I love
12: this. Go ahead, Mike.
18: Yeah.
12: Others.
18: All right, so... This one, we're going, skipping out on the check, we learned that about Evan.
12: So not true, but okay, go ahead.
18: Which of the three of you would adopt a dog?
19: Not me.
12: Smalls.
5: Me, for sure.
12: Not me.
5: I almost did not that long ago. There was an adoption event, and I was walking down the street, and I saw these super cute puppies, and I was like, should I do it? Is it time?
19: See, it's cute until it's pouring rain and you got to walk the dog in New York City.
5: Well, I was like, I can't fit a suitcase in my apartment, let alone have a dog live there. There's no chance.
12: I don't understand, and I'm a parent of two, you're a parent of one, you're a parent of two. Or Cece's a parent of one, Mike's a parent of two. I don't understand how people parent. And then I don't understand how you voluntarily add animals to the parenting. Like, why? My sister has three kids and a dog. That's insane to me. Utterly insane.
5: But don't her kids help with the dog?
12: Do kids really help?
5: They're
12: 10 and under. You think my 2-year-old niece is bouncing around with the dog by herself?
5: Well, not two, but a lot of kids have to take the dog on a walk, feed the dog every day.
12: See, how hard is it to take care of one kid? You imagine adding an animal to that.
19: I'm exhausted.
12: Thank you.
19: There's no shot I'm taking care of an animal.
12: Yeah, so Smalls is the answer in adopting a kid.
18: All right.
12: adopting a dog.
19: If I didn't make it, I'm not wiping its butt.
12: He didn't make. Oh my God! Go ahead, Mike. Get to the next one.
18: So we're gonna leave the dogs away from CC moving forward. I didn't make it.
20: I'm not wiping the butt. Oh, my God. By the way, shout out to Golic Sr. because I was listening to a podcast, Jimmy Traina and Sports Illustrated. Golic Sr. and Jr. starting Monday, 10 and noon Eastern. Mike Golic Sr. said about Mike Golic Jr., I think we're the only radio show where one person has changed the diapers of another person.
5: That's amazing.
20: That's an amazing line by Golic. Anyway, go ahead.
18: All right, last one for all of you. What are the three words that would describe yourself?
5: Three words that would describe me. I would hope people would say honest, loyal, and kind.
19: Resilient, resourceful, disciplined.
20: Intense, direct, honest.
18: Oh, my God. It was all together. You were supposed to say generous.

0: Baker Mayfield is easily aggrieved. He's easily aggrieved. He's a good player. He's a good person. He is easily aggrieved. He was aggrieved in Cleveland. He was aggrieved in Carolina. He's been aggrieved by Kevin Stefanski. He's now been aggrieved by the Tampa Bay Buccaneers. Guys, that's 1/8 of the NFL. If I was representing Baker Mayfield, what I would tell him is be quiet. Just be grateful and go play. Because when you graduate from Tampa Bay at the end of this year, how many teams are left on this planet that are going to pay you $50 million or more that need a quarterback that aren't going to draft one? So there's 1/8 of the league that you can't play for anymore because you burnt a bridge. So how many teams are left that need a quarterback that are going to pay you north of $50 million a year and aren't going to draft one?
1: It's more than 1/8 because you have to factor in Cleveland and Atlanta now.
0: Yeah, that's four.
2: Cleveland, Atlanta, Carolina,
0: and Tampa.
2: And the Rams are not going to – the Rams are not going to give them the money.
0: But, okay, but I'm just saying he didn't torch that.
2: Okay, right? Sure.
0: So my – and there's going to be a few teams, Arizona, Miami, that are going to need quarterbacks, right? Maybe the Jets. But those teams are likely going to draft somebody. So my point is if the four of us represent Baker Mayfield and you're turning down presumably $50-plus million a year plus a requisite guarantee, who are you playing for next year and who's paying you that?
2: Great. Great, great stuff. Mike Tannenbaum. You'll see him on GetUp, 8 a.m. Eastern. 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
0: I got questions.
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2: Let's say I'm going to a dinner party and I'm bringing my significant other. If they're funny, I know they can chop it up with everybody. We're going to leave having a great time and everyone's going to say, you got a good one. I don't want to tell the entire dinner party, shh, let's all be quiet. My man's got something to sing.
3: Also, what if he's only able to sing one or two really good songs?
2: Like, yeah, that's
3: so,
2: right.
3: Then, like, he's just repeating the same thing over and over
4: one
3: again.
4: One singer can only sing one.
3: Well, no, I don't like his, like, right. I'm a falsetto. Like, Mariah's great. In July, she's going to be singing, like, Christmas carols?
5: What? Oh, my God, you make me laugh, Nuno. You're so funny.
2: And how important is that?
5: Oh, my God.
6: Yeah, imagine coming home to Nuno every day. You'd be laughing all the time.
5: Oh, my God.
3: I'm funny. What are you guys talking about?
5: If I came home to Nuno every day, I'd be sad.
7: I don't want a lot for Christmas.
4: They said this would be bad. You come home and Mariah's there singing this song.
5: Insane.
4: I'm Jewish and I would love this. I mean, come on.
5: That's wild.
8: You guys missed the entire point of this argument.
4: How is that? Let's hear.
8: Because you're talking about, like, if you were dating Mariah Carey. That's not what we're saying. You're married to your current partner, who's just a great singer, or they're really funny.
4: Same answer.
2: But, yeah, but you're, Pat's you're, saying you're not going to be coming home to one of the all-time great vocalists.
8: Yeah, you're not coming home to Mariah Carey.
2: You're coming home to someone who has a couple white wines and grabs the mic at karaoke and really wants to stunt on everybody.
4: Yeah, and if our wife
5: and if she can
4: swing,
5: really, really sing, then I'm cool with that.
4: Swing? No, I mean it's sing as well.
8: Hello.
4: If our wives can sing, God.
6: That wasn't one of the options.
4: No, that's not one an option that I
5: was
4: want.
5: Was that on the board?
2: Wait, what you're talking about is a choice, not a talent.
4: Acknowledge that I just misspoke.
5: Well, I mean, it could be a talent. Wow. Anyway. Good luck trying to get us back on track now.
4: I don't think I've ever seen Nuno laugh like
8: we lost Nuno.
4: I don't know if I've ever seen him laugh in general.
2: Oh, so being funny is important.
4: I'm not married to him.
6: You kind of are.
2: Nuno is your work spouse.
6: You kind of are married, you two.
2: You got
4: Nuno and I? Yeah.
2: You speak to him before anyone else,
8: like,
2: in the morning, every morning.
8: You fight like an old married couple.
6: And then you come back together at the end of the day.
2: That's right.
6: You have common goals.
4: I actually don't think there's much fighting, honestly. Like, I just think it is what it is at this point. But
6: what word would you use to describe it?
4: Swinging. No.
6: You guys swing together?
4: Yeah, Nuno and I are just swinging back and forth between topics, Baker Mayfield and Jalen Hurts. Are you typing the dictionary? What's going on here?
5: What do you mean? I'm minding my business.
2: I'm watching Canty swim with sharks.
4: This video?
2: Cam sent it to us. There's videos. I'm watching Chris Canty in a wetsuit.
4: Yes.
2: And
4: wow.
2: He is in the water with sharks.
4: That's
2: and we,
4: insane.
2: These are not little sharks. These are massive sharks.
5: It's not baby shark.
4: Do-do-do-do-do, baby shark.
2: He's in a cage. It obviously,
4: there's a cage,
2: so he's protected, but still, it doesn't matter because he's in the water with, I don't know exactly what type, they look like great white sharks.
5: I don't know
2: sharks.
5: What type sharks they were.
2: But they look from the eye like great white sharks.
4: It's unbelievable. By the way, you're saying, oh, they're not small sharks. Even if they were, that's still really scary.
2: But I'm talking about the type of sharks that you watch absolutely mangle things with their teeth. And even though Canty is in a protective box, I would be afraid that shark could bite right through that.
5: Exactly.
4: Oh, my God. That's
2: you
4: amazing.
2: Are a brave person.
5: Thank you. I appreciate that, Smalls. Thank you.
2: You could not pay me to get in there, let alone.
5: Well, I didn't want to get in there, but I had to pay off the bet.
2: You're a man of your word.
5: Exactly.
4: I think somebody could pay you to get in there.
2: Probably.
4: Yeah. Let's be clear. You may be afraid, but there is a price.
2: If you told me on the other end of that you got a huge apartment with a dishwasher, give me the wetsuit.
4: Yeah, exactly. 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All right, we're going to get back to the Baker Mayfield thing in a little bit because there's a little bit of a debate on our show as to who's the one or who is the group of people or person that should feel disrespected. As Baker said, he was very disrespected. And shout out to Jeremy Fowler. What a phenomenal job getting that one-on-one with that information yesterday. But a year ago, on this date, or a year ago tomorrow, I should say, Chris Canty, co-host here of Unsportsmanlike on ESPN Radio, had this to say a year ago today about the comp between the Green Bay Packers head coach and the Philadelphia Eagles head coach.
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0: the organization was on the fence on before last season on whether or not they were going to fire his ass. So I'm not going to sit here and crown Nick Sirianni because they went on a magic carpet ride run. I'm not going to do it. Listen, everybody wanted to line up and crown Doug Peterson. They ran his ass out of town a few years after he won the chip. And that was the Eagles' first Super Bowl title. So I'm not going to crown him. Conversely, what Matt LaFleur has done, what I've seen in Green Bay, transitioning from a legendary quarterback in Aaron Rodgers to Jordan Love and keeping that succession of 30-plus years of outstanding quarterback play going in Green Bay is impressive. So, yeah, I got a bank full of respect for Matt LaFleur in terms of his program building. A ton of it. Oh, my God.
1: Go ahead. React to your... That was the August 1st, 2025, the comp between LaFleur and Sirianni. Obviously, Eagles and Packers were hot teams going into last year. Could one of them go to the Super Bowl? Of course, neither of them did. But going into the season, you're upset with yourself. Why?
0: Because I was caping for Matt LaFleur.
2: What are we doing here?
0: Exactly. That is bad, but it just goes to show you how much of a difference a year makes when it comes to the perception of the job that a team has done. And last year, we had lofty expectations for the Green Bay Packers, especially when they make the move of trading for Micah Parsons, which had not yet happened,
1: yeah,
0: by the way.
1: Yeah, that's right. This was before.
0: Exactly.
1: That.
0: So once we go to that territory, you have to be able to find a way to win your division and go on a deep playoff run, neither of which happened. And I guess what makes it even worse is that the team, after the Micah Parsons injury, went into free fall.
3: Yeah,
0: they lost five straight games to end the season.
3: Including a double-digit loss,
0: including
3: in the playoffs,
0: a couple to the Chicago Bears.
3: Yeah,
0: bad. That's unacceptable. The Chicago Bears have skipped the line in the NFC North ahead of the Green Bay Packers. I did not envision that being the case with Matt LaFleur at the helm. But because we're sitting in that reality, I have to walk back everything that I said about Matt LaFleur and the compare and contrast with Nick Sirianni. They're probably more of the same than they are different. It's just that Nick Sirianni actually has a championship on his resume and LaFleur does not.
3: That's interesting you say that the same in a lot of ways, because as somebody who is a Packers fan and who always capes for Matt LaFleur, we would die for Matt LaFleur to have Nick Sirianni's accomplishments.
0: Yeah, but you wouldn't die for Nick Sirianni. That's the point.
3: But aren't they one and the same?
0: But I agree. That's what I'm saying.
3: Yeah.
0: But that's what I'm saying. Nick Sirianni has been to two Super Bowls. He's had multiple division titles. He's won a Super Bowl. And yet, if you're the Green Bay Packers fan base, you wouldn't look at Nick Sirianni as an upgrade over what you currently have. That's why I say they're probably more the same than they are different.
3: How much do you take into account the injuries that the Green Bay Packers sustained last year? Not only Micah Parsons, but you had Jordan Love being banged up, Christian Watson, Tucker Kraft. There was a lot of injuries that they dealt with. It seems like when we talk about what happened last year with them, we never factor those things into account. I'm not suggesting that Matt LaFleur, Jordan Love, or the Packers should get a pass. But there were circumstances outside of their control last year that did contribute to what we saw from an overall record standpoint.
1: The San Francisco 49ers make the playoffs last year?
0: Yes.
3: Everyone was hurt, right.
1: Did they win a playoff game?
0: Yes. They beat the Eagles.
1: So it's impossible? So, like, we're just going to make an excuse for them? Like, then should we then crown the Niners for making the playoffs and winning a playoff game? Like,
0: and they did that without?
1: No, well, Purdy was back.
0: Is that? No, I'm not talking about Purdy. I mean, without one of their best defensive players?
1: Which one? Forget.
0: No. I mean, Warner was
1: hurt. Warner was hurt. Yeah.
0: Warner was hurt.
1: Sorry. Yeah. Yeah, see, okay, two things can be true. You are right. The Packers were banged up. Other teams were more banged up and did a little bit better. I mean, this is a weird one because I think...
0: Oh, I'm sorry. Nick Bosa was hurt.
3: I was going to say, wasn't Bosa out?
0: Nick Bosa played in three games last year.
3: That's what I thought.
0: So you had no Bosa, no Fred Warner, and yet you still took the show on the road and you beat the Philadelphia Eagles.
1: And that wasn't meant to be a shot at the Eagles.
0: No. That's coaching. That's a shot at Matt LaFleur. Losing Micah Parsons, no doubt, is a big issue. But you can make the argument that San Francisco had more losses in the totality when you consider not having Fred Warner, not having Nick Bosa, and still winning a playoff game.
1: Yeah, so it's not a bad thing to be amazing in the situation you're in. So Nick Sirianni is amazing in the situation he's in based on the results. It is also understandable if you were to say, in a hypothetical world, which does not exist, if you put Nick Sirianni as the coach of Team X, he wouldn't be as good as he would be with the Philadelphia Eagles. But he's the coach of the Eagles, and he's really good with the coach of the as the coach of the Eagles. So yeah, maybe Packers fans wouldn't say, if you switch them, we would feel better about it. That's fine. It's not Nick Sirianni's job to hypothetically coach the Green Bay Packers. That all said, what I'd like, CeCe, since you did this a year ago, I'd like off the top of your head, no prep on this. I mean, you're always prepped, but no prep for this question. I want the one or two liner, like the state of the person and your through your eyes.
0: Okay.
1: Give me the state of Matt LaFleur as a head coach of the Green Bay Packers right now through your eyes as we sit here today. On the spot, give it to me.
0: Tenuous.
1: Because?
0: Because the organization took time after last season to evaluate whether or not they wanted to run it back with him.
1: The critique you had of Sirianni 1 year later is literally the same critique you now have of LaFleur, because there was a moment where you thought maybe he wouldn't be the head coach, not based on your opinion,
0: opinion. That's what Ed Policy, their team president, told us.
1: Right. Okay. The state of Nick Sirianni, as we sit here today, through your eyes.
0: Tenuous. It's the same word.
1: But we are 1 year removed from the off-season conversation about whether or not he would be back.
0: Sure, but I would say that the addition by subtraction move of A.J. Brown puts more pressure on Nick Sirianni to make it work with new offensive coordinator Sean Mannion. The offense can't be erratic like it was last year. They have to be more consistent. It's clear that Philly has a championship-level defense. It's whether or not the offense is going to come to the party. And they have a Super Bowl MVP quarterback in Jalen Hurts. Mm-hmm. So if the offense looks a lot like it did last year, then all of a sudden, you could be talking about having a new head coach.
1: Tune in for baseball action this Sunday. Dodgers and Red Sox coverage begins 6:30 p.m. Eastern on ESPN Radio and the ESPN app. ESPN Radio Rank'em series you're not going to want to miss next. Top five contenders to win it all with CeCe. 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
5: At number one, I'm going to Houston, Texas. H-Town, baby. Mm-hmm. C.J. Stroud.
0: And everything in between. 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The top five Super Bowl favorites.
6: Here we go. ESPN Radio Rank'em series. We save the biggest and best for last. The one thing that every team is showing up in the sweltering heat in July to their training camps for, and that is to win it all like Seattle did last year, to get that Lombardi, to get a ring, and to make it all worthwhile. Like the man who's going to rank the top five Super Bowl contenders did back in 2011 with that C on his 99 jersey as the captain of the New York Football Giants winning a Super Bowl, Chris Canty.
7: All right, here we go. So we've got the top five Super Bowl contenders, and this is the right list.
1: Okay.
7: You know how Stephen A. sometimes says his lists are fluid?
1: Yes.
7: This list is not fluid. This is static. This is the right list. Don't add me. I am very confident in my list.
1: So it's in Sharpie.
7: It's in Sharpie, and I got it laminated.
1: Oh.
7: That's how good this list is. All right? I usually don't overpromise and underdeliver, okay? But this list is pretty damn good.
6: Okay.
1: Okay,
7: so let's get going.
0: Number five.
7: The Baltimore Ravens plus 1,000 is what the odds are from Vegas. Typically, I'm leery about putting a coach with a new team in the contender bucket, but head coach Jesse Minter previously spent 4 years with the Ravens, including the first three seasons of Lamar's career. Couple that with a schedule in which their first six games are against teams with a losing record from a year ago, and you have the makings of a team that could wrap up the division by their Week 13 bye. They revamped the interior trio of the offensive line, including drafting Vega Ioane from Penn State in the first round. It's also worth noting that they added pass rusher Trey Hendrickson in free agency, and they're getting all-pro defensive tackle Nnamdi Matabuke back after a career-threatening neck injury. That should help a unit that finished bottom three in sacks and pass rush win rate last season. The Baltimore Ravens are fifth in my top five Super Bowl contenders.
6: I like it. I also want to add one other name, because I look for the character, been there, done that, guys. Calais Campbell.
7: Yes.
6: Back in Baltimore. Oh, there's an issue with this. There's an issue with that. Him, you, go there. New head coach.
1: Utley.
6: I got my head coach on the field.
1: Utley?
6: Yeah, Chase Utley with the Dodgers. There's Buster Udonis Haslam. Those kinds of guys. Calais Campbell, highest of character, guys.
7: Can I also say this? One of the things I love is the commitment from Lamar Jackson, all of the things that he's been doing. He answered the call from Declan Doyle. I love the fact that Lamar is spending time with Jesse Minter, learning defenses at a different level, conceptually trying to understand what they're doing so he can find a way to exploit their weaknesses. That is taking your game to another level. That is taking the initiative in a season where there's a lot at stake for everybody in the franchise.
1: Lamar seemingly all in. That sets the tone for everyone else.
7: And you know what? I'm just going to say this. Lamar Jackson channeling his inner LeBron James by not signing the contract extension puts more pressure on everybody in the franchise to take their games to another level.
6: 100%.
7: Next.
0: Number four.
7: The Los Angeles Rams at plus 550, the shortest odds to win the title this upcoming season. However, since 1995, only four Super Bowl favorites have actually won the title. The 2006 Colts, the 2016 Patriots, the 2018 Patriots, and the 2023 Chiefs. That's Peyton Manning, Tom Brady, Patrick Mahomes. Matt Stafford is not them and will be 39 years old when Super Bowl 61 rolls around. Only two quarterbacks have ever played in a Super Bowl age 39 or older. And that was the aforementioned Peyton Manning and Tom Brady. L.A. has a top-heavy roster, looming potential discipline from the league for wide receiver Puka Nacua and left tackle Allery Jackson, and the reigning defending champions in their division who've beaten them three out of the last five games across two different quarterbacks. The L.A. Rams check it in at fourth in my top five Super Bowl contenders.
8: Knew they would be on the list. They're trying to be the football version of the Monstars, just acquiring every big name that they can left and right. And they might not be done. Aaron Donald could be coming back. You have a front office that goes for it, and you have a head coach that knows how to win. They have all the makings of a Super Bowl contender, but they have a tough division. And just because you acquire stars doesn't mean it always works out.
7: Next,
0: number three,
7: we have the Houston Texans.
8: Wow.
7: At plus 1,800 in terms of odds of being able to win the title, Houston's defense was first in total defense and second in points allowed last season. To contextualize it, they only allowed one opponent to score 30 points, and that came in week 18 against the Colts after they had already clinched a playoff spot. Five Texans made the Pro Bowl on defense last year, and they feature the best edge rush tandem in the NFL with Daniil Hunter and Will Anderson Jr., who combined for 27 sacks and 45 quarterback hits. Now, you can't gloss over the seven turnovers from C.J. Stroud in two playoff games last year, but it's also hard to ignore the abysmal offensive line play over the last two seasons, where they finished bottom five in both pass block win rate and one run block win rate. That'll be improved with three new starters along the offensive line and in a contract season, and the addition of Tank Dell back in the fold from injury. We should see a better version of C.J. Stroud in 2026.
8: No time like the present. You have a team that's built to win, and you're eligible for an extension for the first time in your career. No time like the present to be the best version of yourself.
6: CC, you just made C.J. Stroud an MVP candidate, whether you meant to or not.
7: And what?
6: If they are the top three Super Bowl contender, which means that potentially they just miss out. Oh, well, I guess, you know, unless there's two NFC teams, then maybe they're in the Super Bowl. But the top five Super Bowl contenders, you have the Texans number three. That officially makes C.J. Stroud an MVP candidate.
7: Wow, I didn't think about it that way.
6: How could it not be? Would Lamar be an MVP candidate?
7: Yes.
6: Would Matthew?
7: Well, I mean, Lamar wins MVP every time he has
6: would
7: a new
6: offensive coordinator. Would Matthew Stafford / Myles Garrett be MVP candidates?
7: Yes.
6: Forget voter fatigue.
7: Yes.
6: Okay,
7: yes.
6: Will Anderson Jr. and who? C.J. Stroud has, to be if you're, top
7: not
6: three.
7: Wrong. You're not wrong.
6: Why just, am I yelling?
7: I don't know, but you're not wrong, but it's shocking to hear it.
6: It's maybe that's why I was yelling.
7: It's shocking
6: emphasis
7: to hear it.
6: Yeah.
7: Wow.
8: The narrative is there.
6: Okay. Team success.
7: All right, we got to keep it moving. Number two, the Seattle Seahawks, plus 1,100 odds to win the Super Bowl. Reigning defending champs returning 87% of the snaps on offense, defense, and special teams from their Super Bowl season. Mike McDonald, their head coach, has double-digit wins each of his first two seasons across two different quarterbacks, including a 15-2 road record. Curious to see how the offense responds to losing Clint Kubiak and Super Bowl MVP Kenneth Walker, but the identity of the team is set. It's around their defense, and their quarterback found the formula for success this past postseason, which included no turnovers after having a regular season in which he turned it over 20 times. The Seattle Seahawks, second on my top five Super Bowl contenders list.
6: Proper respect shown to the defending champs, obviously, by putting them in the top two. I think last year it was a quiet, we know we're really good, wait till everybody else finds out. Now they got to walk with that swagger a little bit, right? Like, hey, we know we're good. We're going to back it up. And our quarterback has confidence probably that he's never had in his life, professional life, I should say. And, yeah, I think that is obviously a great pick, number two of the Seahawks.
7: Okay, but there can only be one number one.
0: Number one.
7: And that would be the Denver Broncos.
6: Wow.
8: I already wrote it down
7: at
8: before you said it.
7: Plus 2,000. Denver's defense led the NFL with 68 sacks last year, a franchise record for the second straight season. Patrick Surtain is the best player on defense, but obviously all-pro Zach Allen and Nick Bonino deserve a healthy amount of respect. That defense led the league in opponent drives that ended in a punt. And, of course, defensive coordinator Vance Joseph returns for a fourth year after passing on head coach interviews. The fascinating part about Denver is the offensive side of the ball, which should take another step. They added Jaylen Waddle via trade this offseason, and quarterback Bo Nix coming back healthy is one of the most sneakily underrated players in the entire league. Bo Nix over the last two seasons has the third most regular season wins behind Josh Allen and Sam Darnold. Bo Nix has the most game-winning drives during that span, the most fourth-quarter comebacks during that span, and the marriage between him and Sean Payton, according to our very own Seth Wickersham, couldn't be stronger.
9: Correct.
7: And I would expect that in year three, it would only get better. So the Denver Broncos checking in as the top team in my top five Super Bowl contenders list. So there is the list. Number one, Denver. Number two, Seattle. Number three, Houston, followed by the Los Angeles Rams and the Baltimore Ravens. Smalls, you are my accountability partner. We will get to your objections and omissions on the other side of the break.
9: Yours out there as well at 888-SAY-ESPN, 888-729-3776. Objections, omissions, Smalls has it. ESPN Radio Rank'em Series, top five Super Bowl contenders. Who should be off the list? Who should be on the list? No objection, no omission to what's going to go on tomorrow night. It is SummerSlam. Let's go. 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
9: 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ESPN Radio Rank'em Series, Top 5 Super Bowl Contenders. CeCe gave it to you today. Broncos, Seahawks, Texans, Rams, Ravens, in that order. Michelle Smallman, objections and omissions. And then from you guys and gals out there at 888-SAY-ESPN, 888-729-3776.
8: Not necessarily objections or omissions, but one question and one thank you. Question, no NFC North team on the list?
7: No. If it was one, it would be the Detroit Lions or the Chicago Bears. See, I'm a Bears fan. I think the Bears are going to win the division. But the Detroit Lions' schedule is so easy.
8: It is.
7: It's hard to ignore that. So
8: I was just a little surprised, based on the way we talk about that division, having four teams that could be in contention, to not see one of those make the list. But I want to thank you, CeCe. I'm so glad to see you come over to my side when it comes to my stance on the Kansas City Chiefs not being contenders, because we always have this argument, and you guys default to Patrick Mahomes is the GOAT in waiting. And when you have a quarterback head coach tandem like Andy Reid and Patrick Mahomes, they are always in contention. And for you to say that, with him coming back, that they aren't even in the top five of contenders, I think you're more on my side than you'd like to admit.
7: I don't think I'm on your side. I can't go to the place of having the Denver Broncos as my number one contender and Patrick Mahomes coming off of a major knee injury and saying that the Chiefs belong in the top five. I hesitated to put the Rams on the list because the Seattle Seahawks are second.
8: Sure.
7: So I have a healthy amount of respect for the Chiefs. I do believe they're going to be in the playoffs. I just think they're going to have a much harder path to getting to a Super Bowl as a wild card team with Mahomes coming off of significant injury.
10: What a leap you just made.
8: You would have never excluded Tom Brady, Bill Belichick, and the Patriots from any top five contention list.
9: I didn't make the list.
8: I'm just saying.
9: You have them in last place. To say they're not a top five Super Bowl contender versus last place does not mean he's coming to your side. That's a leap, Smalls.
8: Everyone just always defaults to, because he's out there.
9: So if he has them sixth, that means, You literally sixth? Last yes. place.
7: Yeah, they were going to be on the list.
8: Over the Bills.
7: They were going to be on the list.
8: Over the Eagles.
7: They were going to be on the list.
8: Okay.
7: They were going to be on the list. See, here's the other thing that we're not talking about. We're not talking about this with Kansas City, but it does need to be mentioned. We don't know what that defense is going to be either.
8: Yeah.
7: Like they lost, Trent McDuffie. They traded him away. They moved on from Jalen Watson. He was a free agent. He signed with the Rams subsequently. They added Mansoor Delane and Peter Woods in the first round this past year. So they've got talent, but you got to put it together. And I trust Steve Spagnuolo will, but until I see it, it's hard to believe in it.
9: They also brought LeJarius Sneed back, who was good for
7: them. They did, and I love that. I love that move.
9: Gilbert in Texas, listening on ESPN 600 in El Paso. Morning, Gilbert.
1: Hey, good morning, guys. How are you guys doing today?
9: Great.
1: So I have a really hard objection about the Baltimore Ravens. I think that the Bills should be in place of the Ravens. I know that Josh Allen and Lamar have, similar talents when it comes down to football and all that, and the MVP, and you can go on and on. But I think the changes in coaching is going to be the one that should set them apart, being that at least the continuity in Buffalo is there, at least with Brady. And so I think the new pieces added in defense and all that, I think that's going to get them finally, I hope.
7: Gilbert, can I say this one thing? Have you looked at the first five games for the Buffalo Bills? At the Houston Texans, Detroit Lions, Chargers, Patriots, at the Rams.
8: Oof.
7: Good luck.
8: Murderers Row.
7: Good luck.
9: Yeah, but all of those teams, to be fair, are saying, oh, God, we got to play the Bills. Bills are awesome.
8: But that five in a row?
9: That's hard.
7: Yeah, that's what I'm about to say.
9: I get it. I do think there's going to be some level.
8: You see how they end their season, too?
7: Yeah.
8: I mean, they had the soft spot to land with Miami and the Jets.
7: But you got Kansas City, yes. New England, Green Bay, Chicago, Denver.
8: Ooh, bookends. Bad.
9: I think there's going to be a vibe change in Buffalo, though. I think there's going to be Sean McDermott is a really good coach. Sean McDermott should be an NFL coach immediately. The first moment he makes himself available to be an NFL coach. I think it was the proper time for them to change the voice. That doesn't, again, I want to be clear. He should be an NFL coach and will be next year. He's really good. I think they needed something different. I think Joe Brady seems like the one that's the right one for that job.
7: Okay.
9: Carlos in Georgia watching on ESPN2. Morning, Carlos.
2: Good morning. I think Jacksonville should be on that top five contender list. You got a loaded wide receiver room. Travis Hunter coming back stronger and more determined. You got a quarterback that was on fire end of the season. And Houston, you got C.J. Stroud that has declined every year since his rookie year. This obsession with Houston is beyond me. Thank you. Y'all enjoy the rest of y'all morning.
9: All right. Well, thank you for the call.
7: Well, I believe defense wins championships. And you can't make an argument that there's a defense that is definitively better than the Houston Texans defense. Just go back and cut on that tape and watch how those dudes hunt.
8: They're awesome.
7: They are animals.
9: So the wide receiver room he's referring to, Brian Thomas Jr., first round pick, was excellent. Parker Washington is
7: he's awesome. Parker Washington is awesome.
9: The swing piece, though, the moment they got Jacoby Myers, and to their credit, they extended him immediately at a reasonable rate for a number one and a half wide receiver, let's call him, because he's not the number one, but he's also not number two. He's kind of in between. What, $20 million a year or something like that, mm-hmm. which is lower than a lot of the other guys are getting. Mm-hmm. That was a swing point for them because they got really – it allowed them to be better offensively. It also allowed them to say – do we want to put Travis Hunter at one position and sprinkle him in elsewhere? And I think he's going to be a corner full-time now, obviously joining that defense on a full-time basis. Josh Hines-Allen, Trevon Walker, number one overall pick, Eric Armstead, high-character veteran guy, et cetera. That's a good team. And that division as a whole is a lot better than it's been in years past, obviously. Yeah.
7: If you had to pick a division winner right now for the AFC South, who are you going with?
9: I guess I would have to go with Houston, but tomorrow I could tell you Jacksonville. That's how I feel about that. I could go literally by the day. I'll switch off there.
7: Okay.
9: Like, that's how I feel about it. I will not tell you
7: which coach do you have more confidence in?
8: D'Amico Ryans.
9: D'Amico Ryans, more body work. So I got to go with D'Amico Ryans. Okay. That spot. But I definitively will not tell you Indy. I know everybody is high on Indy because, that offense, first part of last season. I'm not saying smoke and mirrors. That's not what I'm saying. I'm just saying I don't know that it's going to happen that way again, because now you know what to expect from that offense. Willingham in Virginia, listening on 94.1 in VA. The top five Super Bowl contenders, objections and omissions from CC. What do you got?
3: Okay, good morning, guys. Thanks for taking my call. I'm saying everybody are estimating the Cowboys. Cowboys got the high power score, all fit, that they're getting it together. I'm not looking back last year. They got a good field goal kicker. They had all they is a couple of pieces on that defense they plug in. The Cowboys are going to surprise everybody. I'm saying Kansas City and the Dallas Cowboys. Thanks for taking my call.
9: Yeah, I just had a flashback. Mm-hmm. Didn't you say this week that you think the Cowboys could go to the Super Bowl?
7: Yeah. But so let me can I clarify this? So in any given year, any given year, and Aaron Rodgers kind of alluded to this last year before the season, in any given year, there are really only eight teams that can win it all. There are really only eight teams.
9: Can I mince words for a second?
7: Go for it.
9: Win it all or get to the Super Bowl, because those are two different.
7: Like, I'm talking about win it all.
9: Because no one thought the Patriots could actually win it all last year, even though they got to the Super Bowl.
7: I'm saying win it. Well, the Patriots were one of those. They were proven to be one of those teams.
9: Okay.
7: But in any given year, and we don't know who all of the teams are.
9: Right.
7: This, we can prognosticate, we can project, but we don't know. But in any given year, only a quarter of the league legitimately has a chance to win a Super Bowl. Right? And this is coming from coaches that I've played for. These are not my words. These are theirs. And I played for some pretty damn good ones. But in any given year, there are only eight teams that can actually win it. And so these are my top five. There are three other teams that, if everything kind of breaks right, then you're talking about them being a legit Super Bowl contender. And to me, when you start talking about that next list of teams, you're talking about the Buffalo Bills. You're talking about the Chicago Bears. You're talking about the Dallas Cowboys. And, yes, the Kansas City Chiefs. So that like, in any given year, only a quarter of the league has a legitimate shot at winning it.
8: But Dak Prescott says that they're calling this Cowboys offense Gotti because they're the greatest offense there is. Does that push them into your top five?
7: You just wanted to get that off.
9: Is that Irv? Is that John? Which Gotti are we talking about here in this case?
8: It's bad.
9: Pat Costello. I'm over it. Next.
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18: I'm over it. Ugh. With Pat the producer.
19: There are no single women that are going to be at my sister's wedding.
8: None?
19: None. Why am I even... I was totally wrong about the robot umpires in Major League Baseball.
8: Ooh.
19: You know what we're not talking enough about? Chocolate pudding.
21: Pudding or actually chocolate mousse?
19: I don't know anyone who eats chocolate mousse.
21: Yeah, I've eaten it. I love chocolate mousse.
19: Nuno, big mousse guy.
21: I'll go for a killer creme brulee.
27: Okay.
19: Ugh.
27: I'm over it. I'm sick and tired and over it.
19: Get a life.
9: Yes, each and every day, our producer, Pat Costello, gives us some killer creme brulee. All of the items in and around sports, entertainment, his life that he is over. Pat.
19: I'd like to start with you, Evan Cohen.
8: Oh.
28: Oh, he's mad.
19: Because we were watching First Take yesterday, a very fine program. You may have heard of it. I believe you might be on it later today.
28: Correct.
19: And we looked up, and you guys were talking about LeBron or Joel Embiid and who would have the most to lose this season.
9: That was a heated, fiery debate.
19: It was. And something you said really irked me. I'd like to take a listen back.
29: What if LeBron is not 21-7-7 like we're accustomed to? Then what? You know what it is? In 20 years from now, we have the conversation where Shea says to her 5-year-old, hey, do you know what team LeBron finished his career on? Oh, yeah, yeah, the Lake. No, he played a year for the Sixers that no one remembers. He has way more on the line, way more on the line. If this goes wrong, and this is why I give him credit for this, he signed up for all of this. He signed up for this pressure. If this goes wrong, it's going to go horribly wrong with him.
19: I hate the way that you just argued that about LeBron, because I've talked to you countless times on this very program about Michael Jordan finishing his career with the Wizards, and you just yada yada it away. You just give him a pass for it. Ah, it's the Wizards. It's fine. It doesn't even matter.
30: He averaged 20 points per game.
19: Yeah, and you don't think that LeBron is going to do that? The Wizards were horrible. The Sixers are going to be contenders.
9: Wait a minute. CeCe, you got to defend me on this because this was you and I screaming at each other.
31: No.
9: The setup was if he doesn't finish with the typical 21-7-7.
19: Yeah, but the Sixers are going to be contenders no matter what he's going to do. Like, the Wizards were horrible, and you just ignore it. And LeBron's going to, the Sixers are going to be great this year.
9: Okay, fine. I'll give you, I don't agree with you, but if that's on the board, then clearly there's more pressure on LeBron than there is Embiid.
19: Is anyone saying that there was more pressure on Embiid?
9: Yeah,
19: legitimately?
9: He's sitting next to me in the middle of us.
19: But like, how is, I don't understand that at all.
9: So you just watched one part of it.
19: I turned it off after you said that. The guys were here. I put it on
7: the
19: mute.
7: The pressure on Embiid is not from a individual production standpoint. It's pressure on him in terms of being able to fit into the style of play that's going to benefit all of the other guys that are in, you know, the starting lineup and in the top of the rotation.
19: I think he has the fifth most pressure on the team. He might even be sixth behind Nick Nurse.
7: But Pat, you're missing what I'm saying. What I'm saying is if it doesn't work out, everybody will look at Embiid as the face of that failure. That's the pressure in it. It's not pressure because we're relying on Embiid to be in MVP form like we saw 4 or 5 years ago. Mm-hmm. It's not that kind of pressure. What I'm saying is the pressure is on him to make it work alongside LeBron James, Jaylen Brown, Tyrese Maxey, Vijay Edgecombe. Because if it doesn't work, everybody goes to the place of, oh, yeah, well, Joel Embiid is on that team. Of course it doesn't work. Just like, oh, yeah, James Harden is on that team. Of course they're not winners. That's the point. That's the pressure.
19: I don't like that Evan weaseled his way out of admitting that Michael Jordan and the Wizards were bad and that comparing LeBron and him is completely fair by me.
0: But that just wasn't the argument, Pat.
19: It doesn't matter what the argument was. You're inconsistent about it.
0: Okay. Can I ask a quick question? If LeBron wins a championship with the Sixers, let's not acknowledge Cleveland as two stops. Let's just say it's one, just for argument's sake. Would the Lakers be the worst stop of his career? If he wins a championship within the next 2 years in Philly,
8: definitively
0: the worst stop of his career,
8: because
0: yet the longest in a row.
8: He wasn't loved and embraced there the way he would be these other franchises and fan bases.
7: No. That's not true. That's not true.
8: If LeBron, he wins in Philly, he will be.
7: LeBron was embraced with the Lakers. He was embraced.
0: Not like he would be if he was in Philly.
8: Philly and obviously Cleveland.
7: Hold on. So let me ask you a question. Are we talking about the organization embracing or are we talking about the fan
8: base? I'm talking about the fan base, not the organization.
7: Oh, okay. Yeah, No.
8: The organization embracing, not the fan base.
7: You're right about that.
8: I'm talking about being revered by the fans.
7: No, you're right about that.
8: And that will definitively be his least impressive championship. I am not one of the people that puts the asterisk next to the bubble season. Many do. And I don't know how you could power rank that above breaking the curse of the process, obviously coming home to Cleveland and delivering on the promise, the dominant years we saw in Miami, his best years, that definitively would be at the bottom of the power
0: rankings. Isn't that interesting to think about it that way? The stop that was the longest in a row could be the worst stop along his ride.
7: So the worst for him.
0: Well, it's great for the Lakers.
7: It's great for the Lakers because we got a championship and we got Luka Doncic.
0: Yeah.
7: So it's great for the Lakers.
8: Worked out for you guys.
7: Yeah. Jeannie Buss sold the team for $10 billion. LeBron's tenure as a Laker, and from the organization standpoint, was wildly successful.
19: He did have basically a Hall of Fame career just with the Lakers.
0: He played with his son.
7: He set the points record.
0: There's an argument he had a Hall of Fame career every stop. I'm splitting Cleveland.
1: He has four different ones.
0: Yeah. And so I think Brady has four as well. We'd have to look at it exactly. But yeah, I don't know that Philly will be a Hall of Fame career unless he wins
7: a title. If he wins a title.
0: And he's an MVP.
19: Depends how many years he's there. Yeah. If it's the four that he's claiming.
0: Yeah, I don't know. Four.
19: I don't think that's
0: four more.
19: Either.
0: I think one of them.
7: I'm at the place now where I'm not doubting LeBron James.
0: Right, but I'll doubt that.
7: I'm not doing it.
0: See, if it's four more, ending in Cleveland.
7: Okay, listen, I'm not doubting LeBron James. If he's saying that he thinks he could play four more years, then God bless. I'm not doubting that he couldn't do it.
19: If they win the title, he's definitely coming back for a second year because that would give him a chance to get to six.
8: Yes, you're right.
0: In 25 years, though.
7: Oh my God.
19: This is what I mean.
7: Next one, come on, man.
19: This guy.
7: Come on.
19: I miss when magazines were more culturally relevant.
8: Me too.
19: There was just something about picking up a magazine. You would walk into a 7-Eleven and pick up a magazine that you just don't get that feeling anymore from anything. I just miss them.
7: Favorite magazine to grab, Pat?
19: Sports Illustrated.
7: Yes. That's a good one.
8: I used to love Player X in ESPN, the magazine. Do you remember that?
7: Yep.
8: Player X, for those who maybe are too young to remember, there was an article and it was written by an anonymous player and you would try to find clues to see who it was. I loved that and I loved Lucky Magazine. Do you guys remember Lucky Magazine?
0: YM17.
8: Where you would get the tab. So it was a fashion magazine, but there was tabs where you could put it on the pages of the outfits you liked. I used to love Lucky Magazine.
0: See, I'm old. Street and Smith's basketball.

0: cheap.
1: Were they cheap? I don't remember that part.
0: In the back, they were. That's where they had the old ones.
1: Oh, really? I didn't know that. I didn't know that.
2: Magazines, what a time.
0: It was great. Bring them back.
2: And you would have to wait to find out information, like if someone famous did an interview. You know, we didn't have the internet the way we
3: remember,
2: do
3: like
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3: Remember, like, XXL?
1: Oh, yeah.
3: New
1: 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It was phenomenal.
3: Time Magazine?
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1: Mm-hmm. I like pick sports literature for kids is really where I am right now.
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1: People ask me a lot because I don't drink. Like, oh, what if Michael Jordan said, hey,

0: come to my restaurant, let's have a drink. Oh, what are you going to do? I'm not going to drink. I'm not going to fake it. I can't do that. Now, that would be tough.
1: You would do it.
0: You think I would?
2: I think you would do it for the story.
3: I think you would just do like one sip.
0: Mike and I met up for a drink? That sounds awesome. That's dream I move.
4: Happened this song, I put you in a good mood.
2: There can never be another.
0: Never.
2: There can never be another.
0: I have goosebumps thinking about him right now.
3: Hey, Ev, you want to go get a drink?
0: With you or Mike?
3: Mike.
0: Yeah.
5: Oh, God.
3: Imagine him saying that to you.
0: I don't know how to. I'm going to try my best. You have to help me, Cece, because we grew up at the same time. We grew up in the.
2: The Like Mike was a Gatorade commercial?
0: Yeah, correct.
2: I'm just trying to remember what it was. Yeah.
3: He has this song, Space Jam, Sirius, the Bulls intro. Iconic songs even surrounding Michael Jordan. Everything about him is iconic.
0: There was just a feeling you got watching him of invincibility and like you were watching someone that is not even from the same planet as you. I don't know how to fully describe the greatness of this man on a basketball court and the feeling that you as a consumer and a fan would get of, I don't know what's about to happen, but somehow he's going to figure it all out.
1: And then he went to the Wizards.
0: Okay, Pat, we're in a moment here.
3: I've only felt that about one other athlete in my lifetime. Albert Pujols. Every time he stepped in the box, it didn't matter what the situation was, I felt like magic would happen.
2: But see, the difference is that he played for your team.
3: Yes.
2: I'm a Lakers fan, and I loved watching Michael Jordan. I loved it. Loved it. I mean, like there was no better watch back then than watching Michael Jordan in the 90s with the Bulls.
3: Have you guys ever come across a Jordan hater?
0: Yeah, many. Knicks fans. Yeah. Knicks fans hated him.
2: No, but I think Knicks fans acknowledge how good he is. They still just hate him, but they acknowledge that he's the greatest basketball player of all time.
6: Have you met Pistons fans who grew up in that time? They can't stand him.
0: Yeah, they can't stand him.
3: Yeah.
0: But I think the majority of fans have that grew up in that time default to the feeling that we have because it's not even about watching, like doing the compare and contrast. Oh, Michael did this, LeBron did that. You have to experience the feeling of watching this man and the level, and I would say the invincibility of Michael Jordan.
3: He also benefited from playing in an era where he was not oversaturated. Think about athletes today. They have podcasts. They're tweeting. They're
2: hold on. Because inside the NBA.
3: No, I know, but hold on. I just think that it protects the mystery that allows us to have the reverence for him. We didn't know every single thing about him. We didn't know every thought he had. There was a shroud of mystery around him that I think elevates the legacy.
0: Sure, it's not the same as today. That's it. I think inside stuff you're thinking of, right?
2: Inside stuff. Yeah. So you know what I mean?
0: No, but I'm saying that.
2: Ahmad Rashad, yeah.
0: Yeah.
2: Saturday mornings, it was awesome.
0: Correct. I totally agree. And there was Michael Jordan's playground, which probably a lot of people don't know what it is. It's a video that he put, like, a TV movie, whatever it was. There was so many different things with him. He was in every single commercial. But even if there was social media, people would cover him in that way. I don't know that he would participate in it. He would be covered, but he would not be voicing opinion. Like, the way he is.
3: You don't think that he would fall prey to that, being an athlete in this environment?
0: No, I don't.
6: Yeah, but we would look at him completely different for everything that he was doing. Like, the extracurricular activities. He wouldn't be a great role model. Like, he's hanging out, smoking cigars, drinking, gambling, like, while he's playing.
0: But we knew that now.
6: We know that now. Like, we didn't know that as you're, like, growing up. So as a parent, you're going to be like, this is the guy I want you to model yourself.
0: I think we
6: got to
0: be careful with this. First of all, let's not accuse anything that we don't know. What you just said, we do know, right? What I'm saying is, there are a lot of people that have done a lot worse than Michael Jordan having a drink or a cigar or gambling till 3 a.m. at a casino, right? He's not committing crimes. Like, let's be careful on that part of it. What we're talking about, though, is not even the the coverage of him. I'm just saying 48 minutes of basketball, 4 quarters of football, whatever you want to look at, 9 innings of baseball, 3 periods of hockey, watching an athlete perform at the level that we watched him perform at, I personally have never had a feeling like that. The closest, I guess, would be Brady 28-3 of how did he do that. But that was a singular moment. I felt like that a lot with Brady, but not to the level that I felt with Michael. Michael was on a level that, and maybe it's because we were kids. You know, maybe if Michael came around now, forget Twitter, Instagram, like if just...
2: So the question is, does Patrick Costello feel the same way about LeBron James?
0: I don't think that's...
2: Pat, do you have those feelings about LeBron, that air of invincibility?
1: I did as a kid when I was growing up, for sure. I had a LeBron jersey when he first came into the league and was playing for the Cavs and stuff.
0: But invincibility, you thought, with LeBron?
1: I was like, this is the greatest basketball player I've ever seen.
0: Which is totally understandable.
2: It's probably generational.
0: But... I keep using the word, and you use the word, invincibility. I don't think that can be applied to LeBron. I think that could be applied to Tiger when Tiger started, 97 Masters, that quickly, that young to do that much. I think the invincibility would be more Tiger, more Serena when she came on the scene initially. And that, like, wait, is she better than Venus? Is that even, because Venus was unreal. Venus is very much underrated because of how great Serena is. So I think the word invincibility is different to me.
2: So does it correspond to the brevity of moments of failure in their careers? So like Michael Jordan didn't get to the finals every single year. Michael Jordan didn't start out his career having success in the postseason. I think the first three postseasons, he ended up coming up short of getting to the second round. So, like, but it was such a brief period of time. And when they got to the height of the sport, there was this sustained excellence. We saw it with Tom Brady. So I guess what you're bringing up is, when it comes to the LeBron of it all, yeah, there are moments of greatness where he's undoubtedly the best basketball player on the planet, but it didn't necessarily correlate to, you know, winning a title every single year, or you feeling like he was going to win the title every single year.
0: Correct. So the people that would be pro LeBron, and this is not at all meant to be a Michael versus LeBron thing. I don't think anybody else have any interest in doing that.
3: No.
0: The people that would be pro LeBron would say, so you're penalizing LeBron for getting there. And I don't think it's that.
2: No.
0: I think we are saying that the invincibility, again, reiterating
2: that
0: word.
2: We knew LeBron was going to get to the final. There was about a half decade stretch where we knew the NBA Finals was going to be the Golden State Warriors versus the Cavs. And we all defaulted to the Warriors going to win that.
0: So LeBron will get there every year, but not win it every year. If you get Michael there, he's going to win it.
2: That's it. And it's not going seven games.
0: No. If you get him there and he's there, he's going to win.
2: It's like Tiger Woods on Sunday, if he's within striking distance of the league, you expected with the red shirt on, he's going to win it.
0: Third set, Wimbledon, it's 3-3. It's Serena playing. Who's winning?
2: Serena.
0: You're just going to assume she'll find a way. That's Joker now, too. Djokovic in his prime.
2: Djokovic, yeah.
0: And I'm a Federer person over Joker / Nadal, but what Joker had in his prime has been the, I'm going to figure it out. I'm going to find a way. Now, he's lost, but I'll find a way.
3: Now, this is obviously coming off of him just losing the finals, but do you think we'll get there with Wemby?
0: No, it's hard to say that because we've never seen him win.
3: But he gets to the finals in his second season. Every single game that the Knicks won, the Spurs were up by double digits. We were, at least I was.
2: This is his third season, right? Wemby?
0: Yeah, I believe it's third.
3: Okay, third. Season. Excuse me, I misspoke. But early in his career.
0: Yeah, Castle Harper were the rookies after.
3: Yes, okay, so third season.
2: Yeah.
3: He gets, at 22 years old, he's in the NBA
2: Finals.
3: Young,
2: yeah.
3: That could be a huge catalyst in his career for him.
2: Yeah, I mean, if Wemby wins it this upcoming season, then he's going to be in that conversation, right?
3: Once he gets one, I think we're going to default to him.
0: I think there's a better modern-day example of if you get him there, they'll find a way, and he'll win, is Ohtani. Because think about how down and out they were last year.
3: Like they almost, that team is so stacked, though.
0: Oh, I understand, but he's the best player.
1: And he was horrible in the postseason. What are we talking about?
0: He was not horrible in the postseason.
1: Yes, he was. He had one good game.
0: That Friday night game against the Brewers.
1: The one good game.
0: One of the great games ever played in the history of the sport.
1: Look at his numbers the rest of the time. He was horrible. The last two World Series, he was horrible.
0: Boy, he's so anti-Ohtani.
1: I'm not anti-Ohtani, but
0: you're anti-Ohtani.
1: Saying Ohtani is the reason they won, that's just not true.
0: I disagree. I think he's
1: How can you disagree? He was bad. It's okay to say he was bad.
0: Or was he bad for him?
1: He was bad for anyone.
0: He was bad for anyone as he was pitching and hitting.
1: That was one game, Evan. That one single game aside, he was bad.
0: Give me the numbers on that game, please, you could. What?
3: He didn't win MVP. Back-to-back Dodgers World Series champions, Ohtani was not the MVP. Yeah. I don't know. Yes, we would exist in a world where if the Spurs win, Wemby is not the MVP.
0: Oh, I think we could.
3: I don't.
2: You think we exist in a world where somebody else is going to win MVP for the Chicago Bulls with Michael Jordan at his peak?
0: Not Michael. She said Wemby.
2: But that's the conversation.
0: I think Dylan Harper could win an MVP.
2: Okay. We're talking about the Michael Jordan, Tiger Woods, rarefied air situation. Like,
3: Ohtani is the best baseball player I will ever see in my lifetime.
2: Serena,
3: but they've won two World Series, and he was not the MVP.
2: Yeah,
0: okay, Freeman, so Ohtani's a bad example. Yamamoto. All right, fine. Ohtani's a bad example. All right, great. But there's no example of Michael. Tom Brady's lost. LeBron's lost. You can't say these guys are invincible. Brady is the closest thing to it. Yes, so Michael gets a benefit by, quote-unquote, only making it six times.
2: But, man, he's...
0: No, I'm serious. Like, I understand
3: that. Only making it six times.
2: He only made it six times, but it was six times in eight seasons.
3: They won all of them.
2: And they didn't go to a game seven. We're going to wrap this thing up in six at most.
3: Let's start vacation early. Wow.
0: LeBron has so many positive superlatives. Like, we could spend the rest of the show just listing off positive superlatives for LeBron James. Invincible is not one I'd
2: sure, use. But if he does go to Philly and he wins a title over the next 2 years, it becomes hard to ignore that LeBron James, no matter where he went in the NBA, won a championship and was at worst a top three player on said team.
3: Even Cleveland and even Philly.
2: That's the thing. You won in Cleveland, who had never won one, mm-hmm. and you won in Philly, who hadn't won one in over four decades.
3: So you can't just say it's the Heat and the Lakers, which are obviously stellar organizations before he gets there.
2: Yeah, I mean, the last time that the Sixers won a chip, was it Dr. J was on the team? Man. Do y'all know how old Dr. J is?
1: He was old on that team.
2: Dr. J is 76 years old.
3: 76ers?
2: He's older than my daddy. So you think that's a thing? Dr. J, 76. LeBron went to Sixers?
3: I kind of like it. You know, I believe in that stuff.
0: I'm just looking at that.
3: Knicks, it's like Rick Brunson was on the team that lost to the Spurs. His son comes and beats the Spurs all those years later. I love storylines like that.
0: You know, Ohtani against the Brewers on that Friday night game.
3: Tell me.
0: He pitched six innings, had 10 strikeouts, and hit three home runs in that game.
1: Would you like to look at any of the other games? Or just
0: I don't actually care.
1: You should.
0: That is the greatest baseball game ever played by a human. Was it not?
3: Give me the line again.
0: Six innings pitched, 10 strikeouts,
3: pretty good.
0: No runs allowed, three home runs in that game.
2: That's pretty good.
0: Three home runs hit, excuse me.
2: How many RBIs?
0: Three. Okay, so three solos.
3: Three solo shots. Regardless, bonkers.
2: That's crazy.
3: Bonkers.
0: Oh, my God.
2: But it's still only one game. You got to get four to win a series.
3: Still wasn't the MVP?
2: Still wasn't the MVP.
5: Well, that was the NLCS.
3: Oh, CS, that's right.
5: Yeah, the World Series game.
3: He wasn't
5: the
3: CS MVP either, wasn't it, Tommy Edman?
5: I believe so. The World Series game you guys are thinking of is the 18-inning game where he went 4-for-4, two homers, and five walks. I believe four of those were intentional walks, but he got on base, nine times?
0: Yeah, it's terrible. They should have replaced him in that game.
5: Well, he gave up seven runs in two outings
2: in pitching that series.
0: I was waiting for that. I said, with a big lead for defense.
3: Pretty bad.
0: And
2: you
0: I admitted I was wrong.
2: Playoffs,
0: I was wrong.
2: Jalen Brunson.
3: He shouldn't be on the floor.
0: I was wrong. I don't know how many times I have to say it. I couldn't have been more wrong. I was wrong.
2: The Knicks once lost, one game after Evan
0: said
2: that?
0: You didn't disagree with me, by the way.
2: The Knicks lost one game after Evan Cohen made that statement.
0: Presented by Progressive Insurance.
3: He's the
0: it's easy to bundle
3: Danhausen.
0: 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What did you say?
3: You're the opposite of Danhausen.
0: Oh. Shout out to Danhausen ESPN, the partnership yesterday with the ice cream truck in Minnesota. That was cool. That was awesome. 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
1: Does he?
0: Yeah, oh, he's all over the place with this. Always rapping around the house. I wonder where he got that from. 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Can't wait for that. 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
2: I wanted the deal done and set the deadline and told them it was going to be all ball after that, and I did mean that. And I don't know if they thought I was just going to take some of the offers that they gave, but I'm at the point of my career and understanding what I've brought to this franchise. One, I'm very, very thankful for the chance they gave me. Do not get me wrong on that. But I've also I really know what I've brought to this franchise, leadership-wise, and even play-wise. It's been some of the best years of my career, and I think it's only going to trend upwards. Just being comfortable and feeling that. So disappointing in that regard to not have, you know, to feel disrespected a little bit. And that's really the disappointing part, to feel undervalued after, you know, thinking you've earned it. This is not a poor me thing. There's a lot of other people that have it way worse off. But I can sit here and look at other quarterbacks and peers and evaluate myself based on that and put myself in certain categories that I deserve to be compensated for that. And I think I'm a franchise quarterback. I've been told I'm a franchise quarterback. It's been said publicly from ownership down here. And so to not have a deal done is very disappointing. But I said the deadline was a deadline. And I addressed the team to let them know I meant that. It's all ball. I'm with these guys.
0: Baker Mayfield yesterday at Bucks camp, he said he's in the best shape of his life. You can see it. For those watching on the television, he looks great physically. Mm-hmm. Clearly, he is motivated to be at his best this year, knowing what's on the line. Is he a franchise quarterback? Before we dive into what he can make, the words said, is he a franchise quarterback?
1: That's okay.
3: He's got multiple division titles. He's won a playoff game. He's a quarterback that has the talent to win in the postseason. He's a franchise quarterback. Now, he's not a transcendent quarterback, and I think those terms people use interchangeably, and they're not. And I think the reality is that in today's NFL, there are very few players, quarterbacks included, that can overcome a situation where the infrastructure and or the talent is not in place to have high-level success. There are very few Peyton Mannings and Tom Brady's in the world where it's just like, no matter what you throw at them, no matter what situation they parachute into, they're going to find a way to be successful. Very few of those guys have ever played in the National Football League. So, by and large, most players, including quarterbacks, are products of their environment. And the environment in Tampa has been conducive to getting the best out of Baker Mayfield. Mm-hmm. Now, it didn't work out last year. He was a little bit banged up. The team was banged up. But there's no other way to describe the partnership between Baker and Tampa other than saying it has been successful.
1: He's an interesting case study because you're talking about a number one overall pick that's been on four different teams in his career. And he's 31 years old. I just think on the surface, if we read that sentence, we wouldn't say that lends itself to describing him as a franchise quarterback. But if you drill into what he's done specifically with Tampa, yes, I think we would describe him that way. And if he is a franchise quarterback, is he deserving of this money? And if you are the Bucks, that's a pretty precarious spot to be in, because if he is a franchise quarterback, that means he's likely the number one catalyst to your future success, to your present and future success. And do you really want to upset him in this way? Because contract disputes can get personal. We see it in his demeanor right there. We see the way he's talking about this publicly. And even though Baker Mayfield is a guy who thrives with a chip on his shoulder, a contract dispute like this can enervate your quarterback, which can always impact your locker room. And if you're the Tampa Bay Bucs that need to get back to winning division titles, this is a tricky spot for you to be in.
0: I lost the week enervate word of the day. I'll use that, but am I right?
1: You are right. Finally enervate is our word of the day. And it means to make someone feel weak, tired, or drained of energy, which we're getting enervate.
3: Enervate.
1: Which we're getting from Baker Mayfield.
4: Someone to make someone weak, tired, and drained of energy.
1: Drained of energy.
4: Your son is enervating, I think.
3: You enervate me.
4: Okay, that's backfired.
3: Spending a week with this guy.
1: A lot of time with him.
3: A lot of time.
1: Our show, First Take.
3: Yeah.
1: Pre and post show. You're seeing him more than you're seeing your family.
3: We live in a world where Daniel Jones is making $11 million a year more than Baker Mayfield.
1: And if you're Baker Mayfield, do you feel that type of way about that?
4: On a two-year deal.
3: Baker Mayfield is as close to Daniel Jones in pay scale as Malik Willis is to Baker Mayfield.
4: Okay, but I would bet the Tampa Bay Bucks will give him the Daniel Jones contract over 2 years.
3: But Evan, I'm not arguing with you that Tampa is doing the wrong thing. Because I think they're actually doing the right thing by holding the line and having strict parameters in terms of where they'll go in their level of commitment to the Bake Show. What I am simply saying is that I understand why the quarterback feels away, because most organizations don't allow themselves to get to the place where their quarterback is a lame duck. Quarterback is a leadership position by nature. And whether you think it's right or wrong, it's hard from a mental standpoint to compartmentalize the franchise's feelings towards you that you're not good enough to command what you want in pay scale. Because the reality of the NFL is this. There's always a team that's willing to pay you more.
1: Mm-hmm.
3: There is. And Baker Mayfield can't get to said team because the Tampa Bay Buccaneers have his rights. And so he's taking the position, if the franchise views me as their guy, if I've been told I'm a franchise quarterback by ownership, by the front office, and by the coach, then why aren't you paying me like a franchise quarterback? And I completely understand that. It's hard to divorce the human element to the feelings of the business aspect of playing in the National Football League.
4: Is there a curveball very quickly that the Bucs could throw here? If Baker Mayfield continues to do this, which is his right, and he continues to speak out, and they continue to be far apart with contract negotiations, could the Bucs just say, you know what, we're going to make a move and bring somebody in right now?
3: But no, they don't have to do that, though, F. They don't have to do that, because Baker Mayfield is on contract, under contract, and after that, they got the franchise tag if they so choose. Now, if they did franchise him, they've got some issues with their salary cap that would make it very, very, very difficult. But what I will say is this. We don't know who is next if the Bucs don't extend Baker Mayfield, but we know what is next. There will be a failed first-round draft pick, somebody that doesn't work out in their current stop that is on deck next, and they believe that a change of scenery and coming to Tampa could do them some good. We see it every single year. We got it this year with Kyler Murray. We got it this year with Tua. Last year it was Sam Darnold. It's all we're seeing this now year over year. There's always a failed first-round draft pick that has a ton of talent where it doesn't work out at his first or second stop. And a team takes a chance on him with the infrastructure in place. They get him on the cheap, and then all of a sudden they're a contender.
1: Mm-hmm.
3: It happens. So we know what is next. That would be what's next for Tampa, even though we don't know quarterback X's name.
4: Anthony Richardson, come on down. All the
1: small things.
4: Next, we're on Sportsmanlike, presented by Progressive Insurance.
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1: All the small things with Michelle Smallman.
2: So, bing bong, indeed. It is time for All the Small Things here on Sportsman Lincoln. It's brought to you by Sherwin-Williams. Capture moments in color with paint made to last. Alongside the Ocho, Evan Cohen, and our resident Super Bowl champion, Chris Canty, I am Michelle Smallman. And it's time for All the Small Things. Guys, I'm feeling confused and a bit stressed by my confusion. So I was hoping we could talk something out.
3: Okay.
2: If that's okay. Safe space here. Baseball Hall of Fame, shout out to those who were inducted. Andrew Jones and Carlos Beltran were elected via the BBWAA vote. Jeff Kent was voted in by the Contemporary Baseball Era Committee. Shout out to Joe Buck, Ford C. Frick Award winner. He and his
3: what
2: dad.
3: What are these committees? It's amazing.
2: I'm just saying how they got in.
3: Yeah.
2: And again, shout out to Joe Buck for winning the Frick Award. He and his father both getting the same award, which is so special and so cool. But I want to focus on Carlos Beltran because Carlos Beltran is certainly a worthy Hall of Famer. He put up great numbers throughout his career. He retired with 2,725 hits, 435 home runs, 312 stolen bases, and he's only one of five players with 400 home runs and 300 stolen bases. He joins Alex Rodriguez, Willie Mays, Andre Dawson, and Barry Bonds.
3: Not a bad crew.
2: He also was an incredible postseason performer. And we know that he won a World Series in 2017. But that leads me to my confusion and the stuff I would like to talk about. Carlos Beltran, he played with the Cardinals. I loved watching him play baseball. When I covered Carlos Beltran, I would watch him play. The word I always defaulted to was elegant. He's an elegant baseball player. He is someone that is an incredible mentor to people throughout any organization that he's a part of, and he's additive wherever he goes, which is why he was brought to Houston. They wanted that veteran presence, but as we know, he was one of the ringleaders of the sign-stealing scandal. He and Alex Cora designed it, and they helped execute it. He was at the epicenter of that scandal that caused a lot of people throughout Major League Baseball to have ripple effects from that. World Series loss, things of that nature. And obviously, all the players got immunity because Major League Baseball wanted to get down to the bottom of it. It impacted him, sure, because he was hired to be the Mets manager, and then before he ever even was able to manage a game, he was pulled based on the scandal. But long term, that's really not a part of his legacy. He's a Hall of Famer, and he will likely be a manager in Major League Baseball in the future. And I just don't know how we can justify that, and I don't know how we come to terms with that. It just makes me feel icky to have him be celebrated, even though he should be, based on what he was able to do on a baseball field, without acknowledging the obvious, that he won a World Series because of a scandal that was involved in cheating that he orchestrated.
4: So you feel like Major League Baseball and the Hall of Fame should have kept him out Pete Rose style?
2: I don't know, because they got immunity. It's hard to do that based on Major League Baseball letting all those guys walk because they wanted the info.
4: So it was a mistake. So it was a mistake for Rob Manfred to handle it the way that he did.
2: I think so.
3: Well, it's okay. You said a lot that could go a lot of different ways on this. As we know, Baseball Hall of Fame and Major League Baseball not connected at all. Different organizations, right? So, am I as a listener to you in this case taking this about your critique of Beltran or your critique of selective cheating inclusion into the Hall of Fame?
2: Both.
3: Okay.
2: Because I can acknowledge
3: cheating is ridiculous, obviously.
2: Of course, and I hate even having to talk about this because I admire Carlos Beltran, the baseball player. He was worthy of getting into the Hall of Fame. But I also don't think you can absolve a huge part of the resume, which is that you broke through and won a World Series because you cheated.
3: Yeah.
2: You definitively cheated.
3: So how I, sure, you can make that argument in terms of the Hall of Fame case. How I would look at it is, when did we have an ESPN Radio Rank'em series around cheating? I didn't know we were power ranking cheating. This type of cheating doesn't get you in the Hall of Fame, but this type of cheating does. So Pete Rose, what wasn't cheating?
2: He broke rules.
3: He cheated the rule of the sport, right? Okay. So that gets you out.
4: So integrity of the game infractions are being selectively chosen.
3: Well, Bonds is the greatest baseball player most people have ever seen.
4: Because he used PEDs, but we have guys that use PEDs, admittedly, that are in the Hall of Fame.
3: And Jeff Kent is awesome. I vouch for Jeff Kent as a Hall of Famer forever. I thought he was that good. I actually think comparatively, I think he was better than Beltran. For me, here's the thing. Does Jeff Kent win the MVP if Bonds is not batting in front or behind him? So Bonds helped someone else get in the Hall of Fame.
2: He benefited from Barry Bonds.
3: Of course he did.
2: Yes.
3: If you understand anything about the way baseball works, who bats around you is vital to how you are pitched. We would rather face you than that person, right? How the next day's starting pitcher is impacted by the previous day's starting pitcher. In other words, how much of the bullpen, all of these guys, right? So whoever is pitching the next day after Clemens or the day before could benefit in some way, shape, or form. It's all connected, and yet we're selective around who we're putting in and who we're not putting in.
2: And it drives me nuts. It drives me nuts.
4: But this is a problem that started well before Rob Manfred.
2: Oh, it's a sports problem.
4: Yeah,
2: but
4: it's a sports problem.
3: Bud Selig is in the Hall of Fame.
4: Exactly.
2: It's very much
4: he
2: a baseball
4: presided
2: problem.
4: Over the PED era.
3: And by the way, there's an argument that he should be in the Hall of Fame because that era was the best baseball we've seen in our lifetime. But why was it the best baseball we've seen in our lifetime?
2: But if you're having someone in the Hall of Fame who definitively cheated, but others that are not in, we should have the conversation.
4: They definitively cheated. Baseball granted them immunity, and they kept it pushing.
2: It's very convoluted. And I understand baseball wanted the information, but I don't know. It just seems weird to me that we gloss over that. And I'm not saying his career should not be celebrated.
4: So you're saying he shouldn't be in the Hall of Fame?
2: Technically, by the letter of the law, he was given immunity. So he is...
3: But not by the Hall of Fame, by baseball. Two different things.
2: But still, how can the Hall of Fame enforce that when technically he was given immunity?
3: Can I pitch you a take for you based on this? Because you want to be...
4: But the Hall of Fame, that's the point. Well, go ahead.
3: Because you're positive as a person, how about this take? Cool, Beltran's in. Now let's put Bonds in.
2: And McGuire.
3: Yeah. It's, this date in 1997, your team acquired him.
2: Awesome.
3: How about doing it positively? Because we put Beltran in, let's put the other guys in.
4: Yeah, but you got other guys that use PEDs that are already in, that were in that
3: allegedly.
4: Era.
3: Yeah, allegedly, yeah.
4: No, not allegedly. They were on the list, and they use PEDs. And they're in the Hall of Fame.
3: I agree with you. It's absurd.
2: Okay, next one. Let's go to something positive. We've talked a lot about how the addition of Mike McDaniel is going to be, hopefully, electric for the Los Angeles Chargers from a scheme standpoint, from a Justin Herbert standpoint. What we didn't really talk about is the personalities that we're getting between Mike McDaniel and Jim Harbaugh. The Los Angeles Chargers, who are excellent on social media, put out a video yesterday of these two mic'd up as training camp opens. Let's take a look and a listen.
0: Coach, you feel the juice, Coach? You feel the juice?
5: Yeah, we just got too many ball guys.
6: You can't help yourself.
5: It's awesome, man. It's awesome. Look at us run to the line of scrimmage.
6: I think of it like all the investment that's been made.
5: Right.
6: You know, it's like putting money in the bank. Now it's time to start...
5: I've never wanted training camp to start more.
2: Arguably two of the quirkiest guys in the NFL that love football, and they're there together. This is going to be really fun to watch.
3: You said something yesterday on First Take, that if they don't perform that well, the quirkier of the two, arguably the head coach, could be in some trouble. Did they bring in his replacement?
4: Wow, I never thought about it that way.
3: Neither did I until you said it on First Take.
4: I never thought about it that
3: until
4: way.
3: Until Michelle just put them together as one combined unit. I don't think they're getting rid of Jim Harbaugh, but you said if they stink this year for whatever reason.
4: Yeah, I mean, first of all, it's a notoriously cheap franchise. So, I mean, they'll probably give him a little more runway. But if you keep coming up short in terms of winning the division or winning a playoff game, then the organization isn't getting what they pay for. But they're paying him $17, $18 million a year, something like that. If you don't win a playoff game, what was the point of bringing you here? We cannot win playoff games without paying $18 million for a head coach.
3: Yeah, I mean, it's a fascinating thing. What are you more interested, Smalls? In the odd couple, the two that you just mentioned, Harbaugh and McDaniel, mm-hmm. or the obvious couple in Hart and Brunson? Which group is, like, they're obviously best
2: friends?
3: The
2: odd couple.
3: That's more interesting. If you had a reality show... between two guys who probably don't really know each other that well, but just quirky, or the two guys that are best friends?
2: Definitely Harbaugh and McDaniel. Definitely.
3: I think I would take Hart and Brunson. I love their friendship. It's awesome.
2: I love their friendship, too.
4: Harbaugh and McDaniel, though.
2: These two are quirky.
4: Yeah. They're on opposite ends of the spectrum, too.
2: Imagine them in Jim Harbaugh's RV. going on a road trip together, those
4: Jim,
2: two guys?
4: Jim Harbaugh with the khakis and the Mike McDaniel has got the leggings on with the ankles out.
2: with the watch in the car. They're interesting. And finally, we've talked a lot about LeBron James going to the Philadelphia 76ers, and we've had the conversation, who do we think is more likely to win, the Eagles or the Sixers? What if they both won? What if the Eagles and the Sixers both won?
4: We can't handle that as a show.
2: We just had America's 250th birthday. Obviously, the Declaration of Independence signed in Philly. The Phillies, things are getting a little rocky there, but they're still in second place in the NL East.
3: Terrible!
2: I don't expect them to win, so let's remove them from the conversation, but it's not off the board. Would Philly survive if the Eagles and the Sixers both won?
3: The producer of this show would like to chime in.
7: A Smalls, I do not care about Philly surviving. I care about me. I care about the show. Do you want to work in a space where you have two Philly guys enjoying, you know, celebrating two Philly titles?
2: No, I don't.
7: Thank you.
2: But remember how the Scots infiltrated Boston and drank them out of all the alcohol? I don't think that would hold a candle to what would happen in Philly if the Sixers and the Eagles won. In a matter of months.
7: Yeah, but the Scots went back home. These guys would be here.
8: Okay, all we've had to hear about all summer is how amazing New York is because of the Knicks, all right? Just relax back there. Like, you haven't had your day.
9: It just means more in New York. It's better. It's so much better and bigger in New York.
10: It counts as two titles.
8: You guys can't even throw a parade right.
3: Wow. Wait, why did the Knicks not throw a parade right?
8: Their parade was a disaster.
2: People like Nuno couldn't.
10: Nuno didn't even make it.
8: Nuno stood down the street. Wouldn't
3: that be amazing? That's just people showing up early. He couldn't see the parade.
10: Terrible planning.
4: Man, I don't think we could handle it as a show if the Eagles and the Sixers
2: Can you even imagine?
4: And then throwing the Phillies, too?
10: Well, that's not going to happen.
2: And they won with LeBron?
4: Well, hold on. Nuno, you were around for this. Wasn't there a year like 69-70 when every New York sports team won?
3: That's 1869 or 1969? Because he was around for both.
4: No, nah, we're talking about 1969.
3: Oh, yeah, Jets, Mets, yeah. And then 70 with the Knicks.
10: 1980, yeah, all four Philly sports teams were in the final round, and the Phillies won.
4: Well, not all four. We won, though.
10: Correct. They were one and three, but the Phillies got it done.
4: I mean, New York, we had all three win, though.
2: Pretty good.
4: Pretty good.
3: All the small things brought to you by Sherwin-Williams. Capture moments in color with paint made to last. 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
2: 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We learned today during Dine and Combine with Mike Tannenbaum. If you don't know what that is, go back on the podcast. It is well worth listening to. 6:45 a.m. Eastern Time, where Mike just peppers us with questions. He basically interviews us as if we were at the draft combine or what he and his wife do. I'm not going to blame his wife. What he does when he's out on a couple's dinner with others. And we learned today that one Chris Canty has once swam with sharks.
3: Yes.
4: Correct.
2: And we actually now have video footage of this. I believe this is from 2019, if I'm not mistaken, from ESPN New York, 880, here in New York, ESPN New York app. And we have video of... Do we have audio, too? I'm sorry, I should have asked that question.
5: Oh, we are live and direct from the Riverhead Aquarium in Long Island. I am swimming with the sharks.
6: I'm looking at this cage right now. This shark here on the top has been looking at you the entire time we've been here right now, and he looks like he has bad intentions.
5: There's several sharks in there that concern me. You got a shark in there that's 11 feet.
6: 11 feet.
5: And he weighs 250 pounds.
6: Okay, so we hope he acts up. We'll hope he's hungry.
5: You're hoping that he's Devontae's perfect of sharks.
6: All I'm saying is this. I hope these sharks treat you like
7: this. In the wetsuit, getting ready to go into the tank. A little bit nervous right now, smidge excited. Actually, I don't know if I'm more excited or more nervous. It's kind of like coming out of the tunnel in a football stadium.
5: That's the sound of me underwater breathing.
3: As a huge shark comes right by you.
2: A camera on your head, like a...
3: A GoPro?
2: GoPro.
3: They are enormous fingertips sharks away from you, CC, as you're in the underwater cage.
2: Okay, now we're looking at the person who's
3: getting
2: in charge.
3: Getting out of the cage.
5: He's getting out.
2: Opening the cage above ground.
5: That is the real version of Hell in a Cell.
2: Are you talking junk to Oba and Brock?
5: Yes.
2: There's nothing compared to you?
5: Yeah.
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5: You want Hell in a Cell? drop the ring with the cage in a shark tank.
2: All right, here we go.
3: How long were you down there?
2: Wait, we need to put this on social.
5: Like 20 minutes.
2: Oh, my God.
3: 20 minutes?
5: Something like that, yeah.
3: That is not a small amount of time.
5: Yeah, we had like a time thing on it.
3: I would have been.
5: Because it was paying off a bet. So they wanted me to really feel the fear.
3: Once you got down there, were you afraid?
5: No. It was actually kind of cool. I'm not opposed.
3: Because they were chill?
5: I'm not opposed to doing it again. But I want to do it in the wild this time.
3: In the ocean.
5: In the ocean.
2: Without the cage?
3: No. You do it with the cage.
2: No.
5: I kind of want to, because
2: are you out of your mind?
3: Can you do that?
5: No, but here's the thing. Where I live in South Carolina, all right off my dock, there are sharks all over the place. And I swim in that water. So I'm just like, put the wetsuit on. As long as they don't think I'm a baby seal, we're good.
2: Pat, is that similar to your house on the dock, also where the sharks, or no?
8: Yeah, but that's where I keep my boat.
2: Oh, you keep your boat there, yeah.
3: Nice.
5: Dad has a boat. I don't have a boat.
3: So
2: we need it. By the way, at Unsports ESPN, not to tell Rob Lorenzo, our social and digital creator, what to do, but Rob, please put out more of Hell in a Cell, Oba v. Brock or CC v. Sharks as a poll question, please, and a way to cross promote.
8: There's a famous picture of Brock Lesnar holding a shark.
2: Wow.
8: Hmm. Yeah, there you go.
5: Now, I'm pretty sure he wasn't holding the 250-pound shark that I was swimming with.
3: What did you say in the video? It was 11 feet?
5: Yeah, 11 feet long.
2: Why do you want to go back in without the cage so they can, in theory, get to you?
5: I want to free swim with the sharks.
3: What are you going to...
2: Why you'd want to do that?
3: What if they turn on you and
5: I
3: want to
5: be one with the sharks. Listen, this is my version of bungee jumping, okay?
3: Clearly.
5: People have their own ways of seeking thrills, and this is mine. Okay, Smalls?
3: Yeah.
5: This is my hill, all right?
8: You'll be fine. Sharks barely even eat people.
5: And I'm willing to get bit on it. This is my hill.
3: Clearly. I don't live my life afraid, but I also don't seek out danger. I'm not jumping out of a plane. I'm not swimming with sharks.
2: Didn't you say you would jump out of a plane?
3: No, I went to do it, and friends of mine went up before me, plane circling. It came back down, propeller issue. So it got canceled. And
5: but
3: I said,
5: you actually literally went, but you went to go parachuting or whatever, skydiving. You went to do it.
3: But since that moment, I'm like, you know what? No.
5: Okay, but don't shame me because
3: I'm not shaming you. Wow. I said you're very brave.
5: This is my version of skydiving.
3: Not shaming you. Really? I've said multiple times, I think you're incredibly brave.
5: I got a better chance of negotiating with the shark than you do with gravity.
3: Just in general?
2: Yeah. Wow, what a hater.
5: Yeah.
3: Shaming people. He's not wrong, though.
5: I'm not. I know I'm not.
3: I'm injured all the time. I was thinking about that the other day. I haven't been hurt in a minute, so that means it's coming.
2: Oh, what an idiot. What an idiot.
3: No, I know it's coming.
2: She's not an idiot, but what an idiot thing to say.
3: I know it's coming.
2: For someone that's not an idiot. What are you doing?
3: I know it's coming. It's Murphy's Law.
8: Kenty, there were only two unprovoked shark bites in South Carolina last year, so you're good.
3: Only two last year.
5: Thank you, Pat. Thank you.
8: Yep.
5: Pat, would you rather go skydiving or swim with sharks?
8: Skydiving.
5: What?
8: Yeah, I don't like the water.

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1: We actually sing this song when we go to swim class with my son every week. While we're doing the exercises, we're in the water, and it's like we have our different parts.
19: So you're Daddy Shark.
1: I'm Daddy Shark. And, of course, we mimic Odile as Baby Shark.
20: And Nuno's Uncle Shark.
1: There you go. Nuno's got to come to swim class with us one day. So we go every single week.
19: For those just tuning in and wondering why we're playing Baby Shark to return from break, it's because we just had a conversation last segment that one

0: Chris Canty has swam with sharks, not once but twice, I believe you said, right?
1: Well, once officially with sharks in a cage in an aquarium.
0: Yeah.
1: Now, I swim in my backyard down at my place in South Carolina because it's by the ocean, and there are sharks in that water. We catch them all the time when we're fishing off the dock, so I know they're there. I actually want to go free swim with sharks, and I don't think it's crazy. Because I feel like if you're going to swim in the ocean, you're basically swimming with sharks anyway.
0: Yeah.
1: So I want to do it in an official capacity, like go someplace that's known for a lot of sharks and go actually swim with the sharks.
0: Right.
1: Yeah.
0: And it was revealed that Nuno not only wouldn't swim with sharks, but
1: because he can't swim.
0: The reason why is because he can't swim. He said he'd be shark food immediately. And we suggested that Uncle Nuno go to swim class with your son.
1: Exactly, Nuno. Don't be a stereotype, man. Minority swim. Don't do it. Come on. Let's go.
2: Also, first of all, even if I could swim, you know what I don't want to do is be around sharks.
1: Why?
3: I thought he was going to say, I don't want to be around Odile.
1: Right?
0: Oh, no.
2: I don't want to be around sharks. You know, like, I don't know. They bite.
0: They do.
3: But that's the thing is sharks are like, I feel like attracted to movement and Nuno doesn't know how to swim. So I guess you'd be flailing.
0: He'd be flailing
3: lot.
0: About.
3: Yeah, you're right.
1: That's
3: you're right.
1: Why he needs to learn how to swim.
3: Yeah, I thought he'd be more still. I thought he'd be more still, no, but he definitely would be moving a
0: not
3: lot.
0: Not only would he be moving, he'd be in distress. And as they say, sharks would smell the fear and the blood in the water. Nuno would be shark food.
3: You're right.
0: He's right.
1: But the amount shark of people bait. That swim versus the amount of people that actually get bitten by sharks year over year, it's not a high percentage.
0: But I'm kind of with Nuno. Why risk it? What's the point?
1: I don't know. Maybe this is my way of seeking a thrill. Maybe this is my version of skydiving.
3: Are you having a midlife crisis, Canty?
1: I could be, Pat. I'm not getting a lot of sleep these days. That could be what's going on. Maybe I'm delirious.
0: Mentally, you're broken?
1: Yeah.
3: Most people just buy a fancy car.
1: I'm not getting any sleep. Why not just swim with sharks?
0: Like, what does it matter?
1: Not getting any sleep? Why don't I just climb a mountain without a rope? Like, maybe I'm just going to that place.
0: You're like, I'm so tired. I just want to feel again.
1: Exactly. Oh, man. Speaking of feelings.
0: Baker
1: Mayfield got some hurt feelings, don't he?
0: And not only that, sometimes when you're negotiating a contract, you feel like you're swimming with sharks. It's that intense. But Baker Mayfield is looking for a new contract. He and the Tampa Bay Bucks are at an impasse when it comes to what's going to happen next. And Baker Mayfield spoke to our Jeremy Fowler about the type of contract, CeCe, that he was looking for.
4: Do you believe and did you make a stance that you belong in that, you know, top 10 range, $50+ million? That's sort of the market and where you are.
5: Yeah. And I told them, I said it publicly, I was never trying to reset the market. I know where I fit in on that. I'm not over realistic on that. But it's also, I know just to be compensated, put in that category. And salary cap keeps going up. The guys that are going to re-sign next year, it's going to look a lot different. So at the end of the day, it'd probably be still right about top 15 next year this time. But it's unfortunate they failed to recognize that.
4: How far away were they from that range?
5: Pretty far.
0: Pretty far. The disparity between what Baker Mayfield thinks he's earned and what the Tampa Bay Bucks are at least currently offering him, CC. This is a guy who was a number one overall draft pick. He's been on four different teams, but since he's gotten to Tampa Bay, he has helped them stabilize the post-Tom Brady era. They're winning the division. Did you know that Baker Mayfield is the all-time career leader in NFL playoff passer rating? This is a guy who's been productive there, and he believes he has earned a certain dollar figure. But in your opinion, who's right here? Baker Mayfield for commanding that he be paid like the upper echelon of quarterbacks, or for the Bucks for holding their ground?
1: Yes. I mean, all of the things that you just said. In his 3 years in Tampa, Baker Mayfield is 14th in QBR, but he's 9th in wins in the regular season, and he's 2nd in touchdown passes behind only Jared Goff. So Baker Mayfield has had a hell of a run with the Tampa Bay Buccaneers, and I can understand why he feels like he's a franchise quarterback. He's been told as much by ownership, by the front office, and by the coaching staff. I also understand why the Bucs don't want to be pot committed to a quarterback, given where they are as a franchise. Because they just saw a team in the Carolina Panthers, who are also non-committal on their quarterback, who they took with the number one overall pick, leapfrog them to win the division last year. Mm-hmm. And then when you consider where the New Orleans Saints are with Tyler Shuck and how great he was in the second half of last season and what the Atlanta Falcons got going on, If the Tampa Bay Buccaneers don't win the division and don't win a playoff game, then all of a sudden change could be on the horizon for that organization. And why would you want to be locked in to the quarterback at a rate that the incoming head coach or the incoming regime might not be comfortable with?
0: I don't blame them at all. And I wonder how many franchises that are faced with this decision on whether or not they pay a quarterback who's good, maybe not elite, are looking at the Tua Tagovailoa situation in Miami and saying, we don't want to go down that road. We don't want to pay.
1: Or the Kyler Murray situation with Arizona.
0: Another great example.
1: Arizona is paying a hell of a lot of money for Kyler Murray, and he's not going to play for them.
0: Right.
1: Right? So, like, we see it year over year. The Denver Broncos ate $85 million in dead money on Russell Wilson. These teams that give out these contracts to these quarterbacks that have no shot at being able to live up to it, there is some trepidation in front offices around the NFL about going down that road. And when you look at Baker Mayfield, he is a good, not great quarterback. Mm-hmm. And so why pay a quarterback of that ilk great quarterback money? I mean, when you start paying a guy $50 million plus a year, it's because you believe he's the best quarterback in that division and your team is going to have the best production at the quarterback position year over year. And it's hard to make that claim given what we saw in Tampa last year.
0: And it's a tough spot for them to be in, because is it going to be more like Tua in Miami, where they gave him the bag, it didn't work out, now they're sitting there trying to pick up the pieces and rebuild everything essentially from square one? Everybody got fired. You have a new quarterback there, a new head coach, a new general manager. You're starting from scratch. The Tua contract derailed them in a lot of ways. Or
1: hold on. Put a pin in that, because I think we got to drill down on that.
0: Okay.
1: You just explained why Tampa doesn't want to do it. Because if they go beyond the parameters that they've already set forth with Baker Mayfield, then that means that everybody is eventually going to get fired.
0: Mm-hmm.
1: That's them holding the line is in essence job security for them.
0: Sure.
1: And so even though it might undermine what the Tampa Bay Buccaneers could potentially be in 2026, at least you have an opportunity to sell to ownership if you're in the front office that we have the flexibility to be able to pivot, to be able to attract a coach, because we're not locked into a quarterback contract that makes it impossible for us to field a contending team around him. So being able to maintain that flexibility into future years is critical given where Tampa is at. And again, if Baker Mayfield goes out and wins the division and or wins a playoff game, then I'm sure the Bucs have no issue paying him what he's going to potentially command on the open market. Mm-hmm. They have no issue doing that. The problem becomes if you do that prior to this season without knowing what he means for your team and what that could potentially lead to in the way of the overall success.
0: Don't blame them for wanting one more year to add to the overall body of work, especially in coming off the year where they didn't win the division like they had the past couple years. They went 8-9. You're looking up at the Carolina Panthers. But it could be Tua, and it could be the Miami Dolphins, or it could be a Minnesota Vikings, Sam Darnold type situation, where here's a guy who was also taken with a top pick, who bounced around from team to team, who went to Minnesota, had success. They said, we're not going to pay you what you think you deserve. They go with J.J. McCarthy. It does not work out for them, and he goes on to win the Super Bowl. He made him pay, just in a very different way. So I think that's the gray area you're looking at if you're Tampa. Is it better for us to roll the dice and try to go with somebody else, and potentially Baker goes to another team and has way more success and worse sitting there saying, man, we had him in the building, why did we let him go? Or is the fear of being Tua and the Miami Dolphins too great for them to pay him?
1: But here's the problem, though, and I get the example that you're using with Sam Darnold, and it's a good one because I think it's important for several reasons. Sam Darnold is making $33.5 million this year. That is a bargain. Baker Mayfield is making $33.3 million, and he wants, what, a $15, $20 million jump in his average annual salary?
0: Mm-hmm.
1: That's hard to justify, because it gets to this point where the value proposition just isn't there. And so when we start talking about quarterbacks being paid market level deals because they're the next one in line, yeah, you can do that, but it shortens the window that your team has to contend unless your quarterback can exceed the value that you're actually paying him. Baker Mayfield at $33.3 million is a sweet spot for Tampa because they believe his production can exceed that, i.e. what you saw in the numbers being second in touchdown passes over the last 3 years. Mm-hmm. But if you start paying Baker Mayfield $50 million a year, how do you feel about his ability to be able to exceed that contract? It gets a little more dicey.
0: Sure.
1: And I guess that's what teams are looking at now. The cost-benefit analysis of the production and of the quarterback and the impact that it has on team success. And here's what we do know, because you used the Sam Darnold example, and it's an apt one. We do know that there will be another failed first-round draft pick at the quarterback position because of circumstance that is very talented that a team will take a chance on with the change of scenery and thinking that they can have that Sam Darnold lightning in a bottle season. There will always be another one of those guys because more quarterbacks are ruined than made in this league. Mm-hmm. So even though the Tampa Bay Buccaneers don't know the name of said quarterback, we know there'll be another one next offseason. And that might be what they're waiting on because you get those guys on the cheap.
0: Quickly, yes or no? Are the Tampa Bay Buccaneers with Baker Mayfield currently a Super Bowl contender?
1: No.
0: Think about that. Are you going to pay this guy what he's asking for, 50-something million dollars a year, and with him you don't think that they're Super Bowl contenders?
1: That might be the most simple way to boil down the entire conversation.
0: Okay, there you go. Well, the Tampa Bay Buccaneers, according to Chris Canty, are not Super Bowl contenders. Who are? He's going to give you your top five Super Bowl contenders next here on Unsportsmanlike, presented by Progressive Insurance.
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1: 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I just ate a mint. Now I'm trying to chew it.
2: Oh, my bad. Okay, I'll take over Unsportsmanlike ESPN Radio. Also, ESPNU, I am the resident Super Bowl champ, Chris Kenny, and she is the first lady of Unsportsmanlike, Michelle Smallman.
3: Can I be honest? I forgot we were doing your list here, so I forgot to put this.
1: I thought it was going to be the big production for CeCe's list, so I popped the mint.
2: Pat threw us off, but that's okay. We called an audible, Omaha, there, and we're going to get to it. So we've got the ESPN Radio Rank'em series, and this is the last installment of the Radio Rank'em series. That means football is here.
1: That's right.
2: But that means we got to go out with a bang, too.
1: Let's do it.
2: So this is my top five Super Bowl contenders in 2026. This is my short list of teams that I think can win it all. Because after all, you play to win the game. Pat Costello, let's get to it.
0: Number five.
2: The Baltimore Ravens. Now, usually, Smalls, I'm leery about putting a team in here with their head coach in the first season. But Jesse Minter has spent 4 years with the franchise prior, including 3 years with Lamar Jackson. You couple that with the schedule in the first six games facing teams that had a losing record a year ago, and you could look at the Baltimore Ravens as a squad that could wrap up the division by the time their bye week gets here in week 13. Now, they revamped the interior of their offensive line, that interior trio. They added Vega Ioane, first-round pick out of Penn State, who eats people at the guard position. They're also added Trey Hendrickson as a pass rusher in free agency from the Cincinnati Bengals. And they're going to get back all-pro defensive tackle Nnamdi Madubuike after a career-threatening neck injury. Now, the Baltimore Ravens were awful when it comes to their pass rush. Last year, they were bottom three in sacks and pass rush win rate, so that should change. Baltimore Ravens checking in at number five in my top five Super Bowl contenders.
1: I like that they're on the list. Every year that Lamar Jackson has a new OC, he wins MVP. If Lamar Jackson is playing at an MVP level, I like their chances.
2: Okay, here we go. Next.
0: Number four.
2: The LA Rams, they have the shortest odds to win the Super Bowl at plus 550, but since 1995, only four teams that came in as the preseason odds-on favorite to win the title actually won the Super Bowl. Mm. Those teams, the 2006 Colts, the 2016 Patriots, the 2018 Patriots, the 2023 Kansas City Chiefs. That's Peyton Manning, Tom Brady, Patrick Mahomes. Matt Stafford, he is not. And, oh, by the way, by the time Super Bowl 61 rolls around, Matthew Stafford will be 39 years old. Only two quarterbacks actually played in a Super Bowl age 39 or older, those being the aforementioned Peyton Manning and Tom Brady. Now, the Rams have a top-heavy roster. Nobody will dispute that. And you've got the looming potential discipline facing wide receiver Puka Nacua and left tackle Allery Jackson. Also, the reigning defending champion Seattle Seahawks are in the Rams division, and they beat the Rams three of the last five times they played them across two different starting quarterbacks. So, I like the Rams. Their roster is really, really good. But they're fourth on my top five Super Bowl contenders.
1: I love where they're at because of the division that they're in and because of everything that you just outlined. Just because you have a collection of stars doesn't mean that's going to all together gel. Even though they were a team that certainly was in contention last year, and now they add Myles Garrett and potentially Aaron Donald as well, you'd think that would vault them up. But I think a lot of people might have an issue with them being this low on the list. I do not, CeCe.
2: All right, next.
0: Number three.
2: The Houston Texans, plus 1,800 odds to win the Super Bowl title. Mm-hmm. They had the number one total defense last year, second in points allowed. Will Anderson Jr. got a huge contract extension this offseason to the tune of $50 million per, and he can live up to every bit of it. He's on my short list of Defensive Player of the Year candidates. Now, the seven turnovers in two playoff games last postseason is hard to ignore from C.J. Stroud, but I think that had a lot to do with an offensive line being abysmal. And then, oh, by the way, Nico Collins missed one of those playoff games. Nico Collins will be back healthy. Mm-hmm. He's also going to get back a healthy Tank Dell. And they've remade the offensive line over the last 2 years. There are no players on this offensive line that started for this team in 2024. So they completely reshaped that unit, including adding three new starters this offseason. That should lead to a better version of C.J. Stroud. And lest we not forget, the Houston Texans, over the C.J. Stroud, D'Amico Ryan's tenure, have won double-digit games each of those years, went to the playoffs each of those years, have won at least one playoff game in each of those years. It feels like a team that's ready to take that next step. Texans, third on my top five Super Bowl contenders.
1: So if the revamped offensive line leads to a C.J. Stroud that resembles the C.J. Stroud we saw his rookie season where he was offensive rookie of the year and he's taking care of the football, is it a wrap for everybody else? Because
2: yes.
1: if he can be that version of himself plus what we saw from this defense last year and we believe in the coaching staff, I mean, I know there's other teams in the AFC that they're going to have to contend with that are also very strong from top to bottom.
2: Yeah.
1: But C.J. Stroud, let's not forget how awesome he was his rookie season.
2: C.J. Stroud needs to play more like the quarterback of the next team that I have in my power rankings.
1: Okay, let's hear it.
0: Number two.
2: Seattle Seahawks at plus 1,100 odds to win the Super Bowl. The reigning defending champs, they return 87% of the snaps from their Super Bowl winning team last year. So offense, defense, and special teams, 87% of the snaps are coming back. 14 of the top 15 guys with snaps on offense are coming back. The only one that's not is Super Bowl MVP Kenneth Walker. And it'll be interesting to see how the Seahawks replace him and offensive coordinator Clint Kubiak. But it's hard to ignore what Mike McDonald, their head coach, has done in his first couple of years, winning double-digit games with two different starting quarterbacks year over year. And he had a 15-2 road record. The other thing that you have to acknowledge is the formula that Sam Darnold found in the postseason. He had zero turnovers in the playoffs. Zero. He had 20 turnovers in the regular season. So the biggest difference in the Seattle Seahawks being able to go on that magic carpet ride in the playoffs was Sam Darnold protecting the football. And I got to believe that that's going to be a point of emphasis for Mike McDonald and that team coming into this year. If you protect the ball, then the Seahawks have a damn good chance of being able to repeat.
1: And that's why you said C.J. Stroud needs to be more like the quarterback you were talking about in Sam Darnold.
2: No doubt.
1: They're certainly right there. But if the defending champs are not number one, who is?
2: Pat?
0: Number one.
2: The Denver Broncos. Plus 2,000. For my money, the Denver Broncos are coming into this season with the best defense. Last year, they set a franchise record in sacks with 68. That makes it two consecutive years where they've set a franchise record in sacks. These guys can get after it. Pat Surtain, Zach Allen, Nick Bonito, you know the names. They're absolutely awesome. They have continuity on the defensive side of the ball. Vance Joseph is back for his fourth season as their DC after turning down some other job opportunities in terms of being head coach in the National Football League. And then, of course, there is the addition of Jaylen Waddle to that offense, a deep speed element to go along with Cortland Sutton. I think R.J. Harvey is an awesome player. A lot of people are going to get to know him. He'll be a household name by season's end. But it really comes down to the quarterback, Bo Nix, who is one of the most underrated players in the National Football League. Bo Nix, in his first two regular seasons, is third in wins behind only Josh Allen and Sam Darnold. Bo Nix, over the last 2 years, has the most fourth quarter comebacks and the most game-winning drives. So if the game is tight, which their defense will make sure it is, Bo Nix is going to find a way to win it in the end. And that's why I'm giving the Denver Broncos the edge as my top contender to win the Super Bowl. So there's my list. Top five Super Bowl contenders. We got Denver number one, Seattle number two, the Houston Texans number three, followed by the Rams and the Ravens. Smalls, you are my accountability partner. Any objections, any omissions?
1: Great list, CC. A bit surprised that the Ravens made it over the Buffalo Bills. Did the Bills get any consideration?
2: The Bills did get consideration, but did you see the first five games for the Buffalo Bills?
1: Give them to
2: the first five games for the Bills. At the Houston Texans, Detroit Lions, Chargers, Patriots, at the Rams. That is an absolutely brutal five-game stretch. And then, oh, by the way, they got another one of those starting Thanksgiving with the Kansas City Chiefs, at New England Patriots, at Green Bay Packers, Chicago Bears, and then at the Denver Broncos.
1: They won 12 games last year. If you have a double-digit win season,
2: that's a hell of a coaching job by Joe Brady.
1: With those teams on your schedule?
2: If you have a double-digit win season, that's a hell of a coaching job by Joe Brady in year one.
1: You have a double-digit win season, with that schedule, I feel good about you going into the playoffs.
2: Yeah.
1: But I understand why they didn't make the list, because that is a tough gauntlet to go through. No One doubt. More thing. No NFC North teams on the list?
2: No, it's a coin flip between the Lions and the Bears. I got the Bears as my division winner, but the Lions' strength of schedule, how easy it is, hard to ignore.
1: Hard to ignore. Well, that is Chris Canty's ESPN Radio Rank'em Series, the top five Super Bowl contenders. Coming up next, we're going back to CC. It's Canty or Canty on Sportsmanlike. 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
14: Kenny?
2: Oh, Canty. This is not hard-hitting analysis. It's not that.
14: Kenny or Canty?
17: That is the question.
1: It is time for Canny or Canty here on Unsportsmanlike. And Canny or Canty is brought to you by Granger. And I just have to say, Chris Canty is always a gamer, but yeah. If you even knew what he was dealing with right now, he's taking being a gamer to a whole new level.
2: Can I not make a mess when it comes to our studio and my cup of tea?
1: No.
2: Yeah, no.
1: But somehow, you figured it out.
2: We're good. We're going to make it work. My computer's a gamer. I'm a gamer. Let's go.
1: No doubt. Well, let's go through some Canny or Canties. First one for you, CC.
2: What's up?
1: Canny or Canty, can Matt LaFleur do enough this season to make you believe in him once again?
2: Yeah. If he could win a division title and win a playoff game, then all of a sudden we're back. I'm believing in the structure of the Green Bay Packers. But right now, they're looking at a division where the Chicago Bears have leapfrogged them, and most people are prognosticating that the Detroit Lions are going to take a huge step forward, considering their schedule and their returning cast. So where does that put the Green Bay Packers? What's the pecking order in the NFC North? If you're talking about the Packers having another middle of the division finish, then all of a sudden it's hard for me to be bullish on Matt LaFleur being able to get Jordan Love and take him over the top.
1: It feels like such a consequential season for them in so
2: many
1: ways.
2: It is. I mean, they gave him a contract extension, so he's locked in, quote unquote.
1: Right.
2: But as a Packers fan, you have to start to ask some difficult questions if it's more of the same, which is an early wild card exit after not winning another division.
1: Especially if the Bears win the division again.
2: Yeah.
1: And if Ben Johnson is talking cash money in year two and goes out and backs it up again,
2: yeah,
1: that's
2: a
1: problem.
2: If the Bears win or the Lions win, you're definitively the third best team in the division.
1: And who knows what the Vikings will be with Kyler Murray.
2: Yeah, and that can't be acceptable after you traded two first-round draft picks for Michael Parsons.
1: Worst-case scenario is on the board where the Packers could finish last in that division. I don't predict that, but if that happens,
2: if they finish in last
1: that
2: place,
1: that would be... No, let's not even go there. Huh? Next one, Canny or Canty. Can Dak Prescott and the Dallas Cowboys offense become the Gotti? Or as Dak is calling it, the greatest offense there is.
2: I'm not going to say anybody can be the greatest offense there is. We had the greatest show on turf.
1: We sure did.
2: Yeah, I mean, you had Isaac Bruce, you had Torrey Holt, you had Marshall Faulk, and you had Kurt Warner. What's that, four Hall of Famers?
1: Yep, you also had incredible pieces like Ricky Prohl, Oz Akeem.
2: Yeah, I know. No, I can't. I'm sorry. I mean, I can't go to that place. Torrey Holt not in the Hall of Fame. Should be in the Hall of Fame.
1: Torrey Holt should be in the Hall of Fame.
2: Torrey Holt should be in the Hall
1: of Fame. Look at the numbers, people. Put him in.
2: Torrey Holt should be in the Hall of Fame.
1: Thank you for saying that. I agree. And I don't think that this Cowboys offense can be the Gotti. And I also don't really like the acronym.
2: Yeah, that's weak. It's lazy, actually, isn't it?
18: Terrible.
1: Also, I don't think the Rams dubbed themselves the greatest show on turf. You can't give yourself the nickname Caleb Williams, Iceman.
2: Yeah.
1: It has to be bestowed upon you.
2: But just think about that. I mean, you lived at that time in the Lou.
1: It was unbelievable.
2: I mean, it was the greatest show on turf, but then you also had the soundtrack of Country Grammar with Nelly. That was like a like the greatest show on turf was so iconic that it inspired a movement in pop culture.
1: And let me throw two more. on the fire for you. Two more logs there. You also had the home run chase with Mark McGwire and Sammy Sosa because McGwire was on the Cardinals. Cardinals-Cubs, one of the best rivalries in all of sports, and you have the home run chase happening at the time that saved baseball. And the Blues were awesome.
2: Yeah.
1: We're talking about the Chris Pronger, Brett Hall era. So, yeah, the Lou was up. Next one. Can she or can't she? Can I walk back my Chiefs are going to finish in last place in the AFC West prediction?
2: Well, I don't know. Can you?
1: I can, but...
2: Are you going to walk it back?
1: As I sit here today, no.
2: So you think that they're going to finish behind the Las Vegas Raiders?
1: We didn't get to it in all the small things, but my prediction is predicated on my belief that we are going to see Fernando Mendoza sooner rather than later.
2: That's hard, Smalls. That's hard. Listen, I could see you saying that they're going to be a third-place team in their division. I cannot see you see them being in the cellar of the AFC West. If that's the case, then Patrick Mahomes had to have a catastrophe happen. And nobody in football wants to see that. Mm-hmm. But it would take that level of misfortune for the Chiefs to finish behind the Raiders.
1: He's coming back from a knee injury, even though he's going to be ready for week one. We don't know what version of him we're going to get. Everybody coming back from that injury, it's
2: but he would have to not be explosiveness. But he would have to not be on the field for them to finish behind the Raiders.
1: Well, what if it takes them a while to get going or get back to form? Even though they added Kenneth Walker, you still have some questions about the skill position players around him. We have questions about the lines, question about the defense. We don't know what's going on with the offensive coordinator. They're in the toughest division in football. There's more questions surrounding this team than there ever has been in the Patrick Mahomes era.
2: Yes, but we've also seen Andy Reid and Patrick Mahomes more often than not find answers to those questions.
1: True.
2: And they do it throughout the course of the season.
1: True.
2: Okay.
1: We'll figure it. We'll see.
2: No, you can't walk it back. I gave you an opportunity to walk it back. You quite literally didn't walk it back. So the answer to the question is no, you can't walk back your worst take in the history of this show.
1: Evan Cohen said Jalen Brunson should be off the floor in the NBA Finals down the stretch.
2: Yeah, okay, but the Knicks never won a championship. Patrick Mahomes has been to 5 Super Bowls and won 3 of them. And you're saying he's going to be worse than the Raiders.
1: Let's see what happens.
2: Okay.
1: Is Evan's take about Jalen Brunson and the Knicks number one right now, though, in our pantheon of bad takes?
2: No, you're... No, because
1: we have to see how this season plays out. No. So this is TBD. I'm saying where we know the outcome for sure.
2: Ooh, this is up there? But I feel like I've had a take that's worse than this.
17: You guys have both had some really
3: I know what it is. It's Canty saying Anthony Richardson would win MVP.
17: I was thinking the same. I was thinking that too.
2: Yes. I know guys, I self-reported. I told you I had a worse take.
3: That doesn't make it any better.
2: What do you mean?
3: At least he owned up to it.
2: I owned it.
3: Oh, congratulations.
2: Next one, man.
1: Canty or Canty, can the Eagles and the 76ers win a Super Bowl and an NBA championship this season?
2: God, I hope not. The answer to the question is yes, I think they both can. I just hope that they don't, because Cam Pratt and our very own Patrick Costello will be insufferable. And this has been the summer of Pat. I mean, he actually had a chance to live his dream, one of his dreams of being a caddy for a PGA golfer at a tour event. He had a chance to see his sister get married.
1: Pretty good summer for Pat.
2: And now we're talking about them getting LeBron James. I'm uncomfortable with the level of enjoyment that Pat Costello is having.
1: Here's the good news. For everything you just listed for Pat and everything going right in his life this summer, we're still up. No one had a better summer than New York.
3: Who's this we?
1: We live here in New York, me and Canty.
3: Are you a Knicks fan?
1: It doesn't matter if you're a Knicks fan or not.
3: Yes, it does.
1: No, it doesn't. New York City.
3: I thought you were a Nets fan. You can't celebrate the Knicks being up if you're a Nets fan.
1: I haven't made my declaration.
3: Okay, well then stop saying we're up. You're not part of the team.
1: New York City is up. And as a resident of New York City, I am up.
3: Ask the Mets if they're up.
2: Can you be a Nets fan and cheer for the Knicks?
3: No.
1: I'm cheering for New York.
17: Is there a St. Louis tie anywhere with the Knicks?
1: That's a good question. I'll find one. Next one. Canty or Canty, can Brian Cashman make the right moves before the trade deadline and make the Yankees contenders?
2: No, I don't know. I mean, the new hot name is Joe Adell. We'll see what ends up happening with them from the Angels. At this point, I don't have a lot of confidence in Cashman. Nuno, how are you feeling about it?
1: Yeah, Nuno.
17: I'm putting on my headset.
2: Now, how do you feel about confidence in Cashman at the deadline?
17: You know what this season is? This season is giving Cashman another excuse. So when they run this back next year, Judge being hurt, Stan, or like Bellinger out 4 to 6 weeks.
2: Gerrit Cole just coming back.
17: Yeah, like, it's just more excuses after more excuses. And the media in New York will cover for him as they all
2: He's the
17: done.
2: Fifth Steinbrenner. Come on, Nuno. You know that.
1: So no confidence in him is what you're saying?
17: Nope. No.
1: Okay, great. Final one, Canty or Canty? And I think I know your answer here. CC, can you trust anyone who wants to swim with sharks?
2: Absolutely you can. Very trustworthy people. I feel like people that swim with sharks are straightforward. They're fair dealing. They're going to let you know where they're at all times.
1: But they're also people that thrive on risk and thrive on danger.
2: It's impossible to accomplish anything of note without taking risk. Impossible. Cannot be done.
1: That is true. Most good things in life come on the other side of risk and vulnerability.
2: Yeah, everything we want in life is on the other side of hard.
1: But this is a voluntary hard.
2: Yeah.
1: Swimming with sharks.
2: Yeah.
1: What's the good that comes out of swimming with sharks? That
2: what's the good of skydiving?
1: I put those in the same bucket.
2: Okay.
1: What's the good that you walk out alive?
2: You went skydiving.
1: No, I didn't go.
2: You went to go skydiving.
1: But I didn't go. I didn't do it. I didn't jump out of a plane.
2: Okay. So you've never done anything else thrill-seeking?
1: There have been risks taken, but not to that degree.
3: I mean, you did attempt to skydive. It's like saying I went to swim with sharks, but there just weren't any sharks.
1: No, that's like saying I went to swim with sharks, but I didn't get in the cage.
3: Okay, but you still went to swim with sharks. Like, you planned to skydive, so you can't be like, whoa, why would people swim with sharks when you wanted to skydive?
1: But now I don't.
2: I just feel like it. Never mind. Never mind. Take us to break.
1: Okay. 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
2: All right, I'm going to reverse engineer a win for my Yankees, making today a Canty can't lose.
1: Okay.
2: I'm going with the Cubbies on the money line in Wrigley Field. I know it seems weird, but we got to get a win, Smalls. Okay. We got to get a win. I'll take it any way I can get it. So I'm going with the Cubs on the money line against my Yankees. It's $100 with a total payout of $163. That is the play of the day.
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1: 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No Evan Cohen. He bailed an hour early to go get ready for First Take, as one does. Alongside Chris Canty, I'm Michelle Smallman. But CC, let's throw it to the boys in Vegas East for our unsportsmanlike moments. Cam, I believe you have them. What do you got?
30: Yeah, so we addressed this yesterday, and we're going to go back to it because there's more to dig into here with Nick Sirianni. So Nick Sirianni, we played the speech from him yesterday to the team. He was talking about the book, Chop Wood, Carry Water, quoting from there, talking about the small things. And we wondered if he was a little bit copyright infringing upon your territory, Michelle.
1: Right.
30: Turns out the end of the clip, it got even worse. Let's take a listen.
31: Here's the only problem with the small things sometimes. It's not sexy. And it's often boring. It's boring. It's monotonous. It's not sexy, right? All those things. And it's in conflict with our society because they want to see the big sexy sh-. But being faithful, right, in the small things, that's where your strength lies.
30: So not only was he stealing the term, but he was saying the small things are boring and not sexy.
1: You believe this?
30: Unbelievable.
2: Yeah, Nick Sirianni talking about you after you've been carrying the water for him?
30: Seriously.
1: That's all I do.
30: She's
1: is
30: been chopping wood
1: me,
30: and carrying water for him. Just
1: all
30: like the
1: I
30: book
1: do
30: said
1: is bring up the fact that Nick Sirianni has been to 2 Super Bowls and won one. All I do is point out that the all-time NFL coaching winning percentage, Nick Sirianni is 5th on that list. 5th. I bring things like this up all the time and defend him. I can't understand why he doesn't get the credit he deserves. And then in this video, directing or what is supposed to be projecting confidence to his team as they get ready to go out and try to get to another Super Bowl, he disses my segment?
2: Well, he might not.
1: He says it's not sexy?
2: He might not have intended to do that, Smalls, because we don't know if he wrote it or AI wrote it in terms of his comments to the team.
1: Whether he wrote it or not, he read it.
2: He did.
1: He emphatically said, the small things are not sexy. And some may say it's the sexiest segment on ESPN Radio.
30: Besides, I'm over it.
1: Besides, I'm over it with Pat Costello. But what do you have to say about this? Should I stop defending Nick Sirianni after he says this about my segment?
2: Yeah, I mean, listen, anytime you start talking about the coach going to AI to find a way to give, to address his team, I'm all the way out on that. But I've been out on Nick Sirianni. This is nothing new for me.
1: Nicholas, what are we doing here? This is like when,
2: your guy.
1: When Schefter tweeted
2: this is
1: assault.
2: Your guy.
1: Feels Nicholas. Like a personal. Nicholas feels like a personal attack. If you're going to attack me and say the segment's not sexy, I'm going to call you by your government. All right. Well, now that we've gotten that out of the way, Cam, what do you have next?
30: Yeah, we have an issue with you, Michelle.
1: Oh, okay, here we go. Another person with an issue with me. Go ahead.
30: 10 months ago, you had a bit of a mishap on the mound.
0: Terrible.
30: And we're going to put you on blast here because you have a chance at redemption.
1: I do, you guys.
30: And I don't know if you are taking this as seriously and progressing forward with the right mindset heading into this monumental moment in your life. Would you care to explain?
1: Sure. So I got the unbelievable opportunity from the Milwaukee Brewers to throw out the first pitch.
30: How'd it go?
1: I bounced it.
30: I'm watching the video.
1: It was down the middle, but I bounced it. Only because I had been practicing in front of the mound, and then when I got to the ballpark, not only were you guys hazing me, saying that I needed to go from the mound, Ali Marmol, manager of the Cardinals, was there because the Brewers were playing the Cardinals, and he told me, I don't care if you're throwing out the pitch for them. You represent us, and we go from the mound. So I was bullied by all of you guys into throwing from the mound. The arm wasn't ready, and I bounced it. So I don't know what your issue is, you guys, about with my preparation, because I'm getting the opportunity at Redemption. I'm throwing out the first pitch at the Cardinals game, Busch Stadium, Cardinals, Phillies. This will be on August 12th. It's a day game. And the guys are giving me trouble because I haven't started practicing yet.
2: Well, are you going to make sure that you don't bounce it this time? Can you guarantee that you won't bounce it?
1: So I'm in a bit of a weird spot here, a bit of a conundrum, or maybe we can talk this through. I need to go out there and start practicing, but I don't want to get too in my head. I don't want to start practicing too early because then I start thinking about it all the time and I'm going to psych myself out.
2: Okay.
3: What? Have you ever heard of too much practice?
1: Yeah.
3: What? No.
30: What did you do last?
1: We're talking about practice, really?
30: What did you do last time, Michelle?
3: Don't hit me with Allen Iverson.
1: I'm going to. I'm going to weaponize your guy against you.
30: What did you do last time in preparation?
1: I practiced.
30: How much?
1: 2 days.
3: Okay, and this time you said, how much do you want to practice?
1: I don't know. I can't decide. Do you think I need to start right now?
3: Yes.
30: I think you should be throwing from mounds for the next 2 weeks.
1: CC, your thoughts?
2: Yes. I think you need to practice.
3: You told us you weren't going to practice.
2: Build the muscle memory. Yes.
3: You said you weren't going to throw until the day before.
1: Because then you're fresh.
3: That's not, no. That's terrible. That's a terrible strategy.
30: That's like cramming for an exam, which I did all the time.
1: And how did it turn out for you?
30: Not great, and it won't go well for you if you don't practice.
1: Okay, we'll make a deal right now, a verbal agreement. I'm going out of town this weekend. Mm-hmm. Starting on Monday, we're practicing every day. How long would you like me to practice every day?
30: Doesn't have to be long. Just get a couple pitches in there.
1: Throw the parameters out. 30 minutes, a half hour?
2: 20 minutes, 30 minutes.
1: 20 to 30 minutes.
30: 20 minutes each day. Just
1: until the 12th.
2: Yeah.
30: Do some tosses.
1: You have my word.
30: Warm up the arm.
1: Yeah. I will document it. You have my word.
2: So since we're in unsportsmanlike moments, and I hate to do a hard pivot, I had an unsportsmanlike moment on this show. Yesterday, before I did First Take, where our very own Pat Costello bullied me into changing the list that I was going to use on First Take for my quarterbacks with the most on the line this upcoming season.
3: Correct.
2: Put together a beautiful list, well thought out, all of the points, had it loaded up for the First Take prompter.
1: You even ran it by me.
2: And Pat Costello bullied me into changing my list.
3: Can I?
2: Pat, what do you have to say for yourself, sir?
3: Oh, that I was completely correct to do so. Because
2: how?
3: Because in your list, the parameters were that they were headed for Canton or they could fire their coach.
2: Yes.
3: And during the course of yesterday's show, did you or did you not say Schottenheimer could get fired from the Cowboys after this season?
2: I did say that.
3: Okay. And did last week, did you or did you not say Dak Prescott could be an MVP and win the Super Bowl?
2: I did say that.
3: Okay, does that not perfectly fall within the parameters of your list?
2: I'm not saying it doesn't.
3: And then I asked you as a follow-up, is CJ Stroud headed to Canton? And you said what?
2: It's not trending that way right
3: okay,
2: now.
3: Okay, so how was I wrong to, in any way, have you put
30: also,
3: Dak Prescott on
30: the list? Also, D'Amico Ryans is not getting fired.
2: The problem was the first objection that everybody on set had was why is CJ Stroud not on the list?
3: Because you didn't explain that your parameters well enough.
2: I did explain the parameters. It was the first thing I said.
3: Well, then they weren't listening because CJ Stroud is nowhere close to Ken.
2: I agree with you.
3: Okay, so they were wrong and you were right and I was right.
1: Dak Prescott.
2: But here's the thing. How could I be right and you and I be right when everybody on the First Take set said that CJ Stroud was the omission?
3: Well, they're just not all as smart as us.
2: Okay.
1: Because they're not taking the Canton parameter as heavily as they should.
2: Okay.
1: or on Sportsmanlike on ESPN Radio.
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6: 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Championships are better.

0: Charlie, you have to stop eating the cat food. Why? Why do I have to stop? Well, because you're not a cat. You're listening to ESPN Radio on the ESPN app, SiriusXM Channel 80, ESPN Plus, however you found us. On this glorious Friday, finally the rain's over here in the Northeast. I don't know how it is down in Atlanta, but he's Mark Zeno. He's the manager of the South region of the program. Zeno recovering from major shoulder surgery, man. How's everything going down there?
1: We're good. Sun is shining here. We got a beautiful weekend on tap, and we are taking it a day at a time. You know, at this stage of life, Randy, you just sort of slow roll things.
0: Okay.
1: You don't try to get too far out over your skis. You've made enough mistakes to know that that doesn't benefit you. So we're going to take it a little bit slow at this stage of life.
0: I would stay off of the skis, especially on, is it Lake Lanier that's haunted and near you?
1: Yeah, that's the one. That's the one where it was built on like an old city. And I'm not a water guy from the standpoint of like, I have a healthy respect for any body of water. Like, I just think drowning is an awful way to go.
0: I would be inclined to agree.

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0: 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Round out your protection with life, phone, and pet health insurance. I could probably use some phone insurance for my 13-year-old. That phone goes missing on a very regular basis. We're going to start in Philadelphia. And it's funny. It's weird to say that there can be leadership and also shade being thrown at the same time at a former player. And yet that is exactly what's going on. Subtweeting IRL at the podium with Jalen Hurts in Philadelphia. A masterclass in having everyone know who you're talking about without naming a single name, without directing anything at that person. And that's exactly what we had from Jalen Hurts. This is at Eagles camp. Why don't you listen to it and you decide if you can figure out who he's talking about?
6: Well, you know, I think that's something that honestly, it starts from Coach Sirianni and his message and his first words in yesterday's team meeting was about being together and being aligned. And when I was taking notes of it, I just, you know, thought about 100% alignment and zero entitlement. And so as a team, that's what everybody's pushing. I talked to Saquon, and he's talking about just us being disciplined and us going out there and fighting for one another and executing. So, you know, that's a bigger picture standpoint. And, you know, I think Coach Sirianni is it's starting with him, obviously. But we just want to take it a day at a time and being able to onboard everything we're doing and continue to deposit daily.
0: All right, so if you know Jalen Hurts, Zeno, if you watch any of his social media content, any of the content about him, you just watch him carry himself. You know discipline is a big part of his life. He's a military kid. He talks about how discipline and unity are critical and that the team must carry and protect the intimacy of this team because it takes all of us. To me, it's clear he's talking about A.J. Brown. He's talking about someone who was very willing and able and ready and a frequent sort of habitual line stepper when it came to sharing some of the inner sanctum of the Eagles with the media. And the Eagle media is robust and strong and talented, and they're going to go ahead and feed an even stronger and more robust fan base. And so I'm not saying that Jalen Hurts is pointing to A.J. Brown's departure and saying, hey, the leaks are fixed. I'm saying that the departure of one player allows for a unified message here in Philadelphia. And I think Jalen Hurts and Nick Sirianni also are delivering that message early and often with the Eagles.
1: Yeah, look, I mean, you know, moment of silence for the vanquished, I suppose, if you are Jalen Hurts with a smile on your face now that A.J. Brown is gone. I mean, clearly, you know, A.J., like many other wide receivers, has been outspoken in a variety of different topics, namely about their production, their role in the offense over the course of their careers. That's not uncommon. That's not new. That's not something that we're not used to seeing. But for Jalen Hurts, a guy who is relatively quiet in the definition of a quiet leader, who doesn't say much, who doesn't draw much attention, A.J. Brown drew a lot of attention. And so now that sort of, you know, split, that dichotomy is out of the locker room and you're looking at a different sort of leadership rank structure within that team, you know, I think Jalen Hurts wisely tap danced around it, but with hinting enough and enough allusion, if you will, to the fact that he's not all that upset that A.J. Brown is gone, that there's a different focus for this team going forward.
0: And maybe his job gets easier without a larger mouth to feed. And I want to make sure to use that analogy in that way, but that's exactly what we're talking about with A.J. Brown. I don't know, Zeno, that any team gets better losing talent, and that's what they did. I think if all things are equal, and they're not in Philadelphia because of the relationship and sort of the erosion of that Jalen Hurts allows for. Like Jalen Hurts in that press conference as well talked about how he's not in a position to invalidate A.J. Brown's feelings. He's like, I'm not in a position to challenge A.J. Brown's perspective. And he's talking about how Brown had said that he and his now former quarterback had drifted apart. But I think in a vacuum, A.J. Brown is greater than spending a draft pick on Mekhi Lemon and acquiring Dontavian Wicks from the Packers. Like, those two pieces do not make the whole WHOLE of A.J. Brown. But within that system, and let's be honest here, what Jalen Hurts is skilled at doing, what some of his strengths are and what some of his strengths aren't, maybe A.J. Brown just wasn't the right fit. And this is a guy who was a part of two Super Bowls. He was a big part of the one that they won. But when the relationship erodes and when Jalen Hurts can't go over the middle, which we saw last season, then A.J. Brown, you're just repeatedly trying to jam a square peg into a round hole. So A.J. Brown's time in Philadelphia had to end.
1: I mean, I don't disagree with you that anytime you move off a talented player, you're not a better team. That doesn't mean that, one, production isn't replaceable, and two, the sum of the parts still can't be greater than the whole. And I think that's what, you know, that was the cost-benefit analysis that Philadelphia did here more than anything else. Mm-hmm. They had a guy that they knew that wanted to be out, and they, you know, moved on from him and tried to replace it with other players that can somewhat match the production. Or you come up with a way to match the production in a different way. And, oh, by the way, we keep forgetting that one of the part of this whole sort of powder keg last year of emotions was the offensive coordinator, Kevin Petullo, who's no longer there either. And that was part of the frustration for A.J. Brown, and even some of the frustration, maybe even though it's unspoken, by Jalen Hurts, and some of the frustration that he has was with the offense and play calling and things of that nature, and the Eagles seem to have moved on in that direction as well. So this is a whole different set of circumstances. Many of the pieces are the same, but it's a different set of circumstances here, and I don't think there's any reason to believe at this point, given the raw talent of this Eagles offense, particularly the offensive line, the quarterback, the running back, and what they have at tight end and in the receiving game, they're still not going to be really good. I think they will be really good. What their ceiling is, what their cap is, I'm not really sure yet. But still, there's reason to believe that this team still has a lot of fight left in them.
0: I count Evan Cohen among those who think big things are in store for Philadelphia, who think that Jalen Hurts specifically is capable of a massive season. Here's Evan Cohen, one of the hosts of the Unsportsmanlike program right here on ESPN Radio, talking about Hurts today.
4: Jalen Hurts. Individual success, team success, narrative. Let's talk about this. Narrative through the roof. Why is A.J. Brown not there? Everyone thinks it's because of him. Everyone thinks A.J. Brown is not there because of Jalen Hurts. Team success. The Eagles, with this combination of Hurts and Sirianni, with Saquon Barkley and Jalen Carter and all the guys there, seemingly are always good. 10 wins or more. Team success. Check. What people are doubting is not the narrative being there. It's not the team success. It's the individual success. Is Jalen Hurts as good as people like me say he is? And I think the answer this year will be yes. And I think Jalen Hurts will be the MVP of the National Football League.
0: I think there's a message. I disagree with Evan Cohen, but that's okay. I think there will be a push to make Jalen Hurts look good. And you may be scratching your forehead and being like, hold on a second, like, you want your quarterback to look good. No, I'm saying, you know how sometimes there can be focuses within an offensive game plan, the first 15, 20 plays, whatever it is, that are scripted to get Jalen Hurts going, sure. But also, we're talking red zone carries. We're talking high percentage throws. Should they get to the red zone, they're going to try to make Jalen Hurts the winner of this breakup. Zeno, you and I have been around that block before. on and off the field here. Everybody wants to win the breakup. And they're going to make sure that their guy does. They're going to put him in every possible position to not only win, but win where he is the reason why. You know what I mean? Where his stat line is certainly the one that stands out. And so I don't doubt the fact that there'll be opportunities for him, for Hurts, to go ahead and have strong performances. I have no reason to have any confidence in him doing so after what we saw last season.
1: Well, look, if that's the route they want to take, I certainly understand it. There's a fine line between, what is it, tough and stupid? I mean, you know, how long can you go with that philosophy if it's not effective? And at the end of the day, winning games is all that matters. The aesthetics of it and how it's presented are ultimately things that are not important in the grand scheme of things. I mean, look, you know, I've covered plenty of teams in this league that won despite their defense or despite their offense. Heck, I mean, you know, I was in Baltimore for a long time. I didn't cover the 2000 Ravens, but we know how bad that team was offensively.
0: Yeah.
1: And they were chided for it. I covered many Ravens teams where the offense was routinely insulted and slapped around, and the defense was the only reason that people showed up to the stadium. for the years that they didn't win a Super Bowl. So, you know, it depends on how long you want to play this game of we need to win the trade, we need to put a good face on this, versus we need to win games. Because if winning games, even at the behest of Jalen Hurts, is one of those things where you have to take the win for the team over the win for the trade. And it doesn't matter who gets the accolade, it doesn't matter who gets the credit for it. If Jalen Hurts plays great and the team is, you know, 4-6 after 10 games, no one's going to care. If they are 8-2 after 10 games and Jalen Hurts is a shell of himself, you'll say, we got to figure it out, but we're going to keep winning games.
0: Would it be fair to say that they won in spite of Hurts last season? They were 11-6. They won this division. They were the only team in the division with a positive point differential, but they were only 3-3 against their division. And yet I came away from last season feeling like quarterback play really limited them.
1: I came away from last season looking at the Eagles going, they should have known they were going to get nothing from Saquon after a 2,000-yard season. Hmm. It's happened to every single back the following year that has rushed for 2,000 yards. The tread is too much on the tires. The gas pedal doesn't have the same effect, and they just don't produce at the same level that they did. Saquon Barkley had a bad year last year? No. But when your guy rushes for 2,000 yards, everybody on offense looks great. Everybody looks fantastic. Hmm. So, yes, they were going to have to change the construct of what they did because they weren't going to get the same production in the ground game. And could you say, Randy, that when Moore was dumped into Jalen Hurts' lap last year, he didn't live up to the billing? Maybe that's fair, but we also know the offensive system in and of itself was not good. Whatever Kevin Petullo was doing, it just never worked all around. And what A.J. Brown was complaining about last year wasn't, from my seat, wasn't as much about his quarterback as it was about the entire offensive system. That was an utter failure.
0: It was. I mean, they fell from 8th in total yardage to 24th, and some of that could be ascribed to Saquon Barkley's natural regression, because nobody repeats 2,000-yard seasons. But there was a lack of adjustment, and that cost Kevin Petullo his job. He's not there anymore. There was also, though, I mean, if you're to believe reports that have trickled out during the season and since the season, a sharp criticism of Jalen Hurts for pushing back against risk-taking play calls, playing it safe, throwing short of the sticks, not throwing between the hash marks, like just playing a safer brand of quarterback that ultimately was an offensively limited style of quarterback, which leads now, is this, in your opinion, the most important season of Hurts' career?
1: I mean, it's hard to say that about a guy who's already won a Super Bowl and has been to two of them.
0: Yeah.
1: That's something that Josh Allen wishes he had. That's something Lamar Jackson wishes he had. That's something Joe Burrow wishes he had. I mean, that's something a lot of really good quarterbacks in this league wish they had. So it's really hard for me to put that on him. Look, it's not like the Eagles are moving off of him, Randy. Mm-hmm. Like, this is the reality that Philadelphia fans need to come to grips with. You're not getting rid of Jalen Hurts as your quarterback. You're not going to go dance with the devil you don't know versus the one you do, because that's not what good NFL franchises do. They don't move off franchise quarterbacks willy-nilly because of one or two down years. That's the point of having a franchise quarterback, is that you have to just continue to ride it no matter what happens.
2: Tomorrow.
1: And so the idea that I consider and say this is the most important season, it's an important season for the Eagles in general,
0: yeah,
1: because we start to evaluate, is that Super Bowl window open or is it closing? Is it staying open or is it closing? I think this is an important season for that question, because as we know, the NFL is cyclical in nature, right? Everybody's Super Bowl window gets a little bit smaller. If it doesn't close completely, it gets very, very small and then opens back up again.
0: Yeah. Okay. I think if Jalen Hurts has another season like last season, he's going to put the Eagles into a position to have to ask the question, are we keeping Nick Sirianni? Or are we keeping Jalen Hurts? And I don't think Hurts is going to like the answer. There's a potential out after the 27 season. Now, it comes with a big dead cap number, but I think we've learned in recent years there is no contract that is not movable. There is no amount of dead cap money that teams are willing to absorb if a situation has become untenable. It's bad business. Everything you said is right. Functioning, stable, high-quality franchises don't make moves like that, but if Jalen Hurts now strings together, and it's a big if he strings together a third season where he is limiting and lowering the ceiling of a team that has every other reason to believe that they should be in the Super Bowl or at least in the AFC Championship game, then I think tougher questions will be asked in Philadelphia. And that's a topic that, who knows, maybe you and I are revisiting in about 6 months. In about 6 months, as it stands right now, leadership on display from Jalen Hurts at the podium and a noticeable lack of a mention of a specific name, despite the fact he was probably talking about somebody very specific. He's Mark Zeno. I'm Randy Scott. What do you do when your star player feels disrespected? We're going to explain that after I tell you about WWE Premium Events. The ESPN app is home for every WWE Premium live event, including this weekend's SummerSlam. Night one is this Saturday. That's tomorrow at 6 p.m. Eastern. And night two is Sunday. That is 2 days from now at 6 p.m. Eastern as well. 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

0: Baker Mayfield reported to Bucs camp, doesn't have the new deal he wants.
1: Baker's not happy, like Vita Vea, but Baker right now is going to bet on himself.
2: These are two big names to pay attention to just because I think that they're a contender in the NFC if they stay healthy.
3: I'm going to go ahead and ask. I'm going to break the fourth wall. It's one of the things I like about this show. It's Mark Zeno, Randy. Scott Mark Zeno is absolutely one of the things I like about this show. It's ESPN Radio, presented by Progressive Insurance, the ESPN app, Sirius XM Channel 80, ESPN Plus, your smart speaker. But one of the things I like about the show is the music coming in and how late in the games, you know, I realized and was informed that the music doesn't make any of the downloads. It doesn't make any of the podcasts.
4: Oh, really?
3: So we just sit here and I react. Probably more than most to the music because it's always pretty good. And meanwhile, people are.
5: You didn't know that, Randy?
3: I had no idea. Oh, I know that music rights are tough.
6: Yeah, like when you guys sing along to the songs, or like we did one where there was all theme songs.
3: Yeah.
6: None of that made it through the podcast or to TV.
4: Well, that's disappointing.
3: Well, I'm going to reference. So that song was Car Wash, and I'm wondering why we came back with Car Wash.
6: Because you guys were singing it in the break.
3: Were we?
5: I don't think we were.
6: Oh, I thought you were.
3: I think you were.
6: No, I was singing it.
3: Don't you guys?
6: I was singing it because I thought you guys were singing it.
3: It was musical.
6: What song were you guys singing in the break?
5: Now I'm trying to.
3: No one was singing. Zeno, were you singing?
4: I was not singing. I was a woman typing bandit.
6: Someone was singing that song. Because I made the joke about Shark Tale. Not even a joke. I was like, oh, that movie is in Shark Tale.
5: Rachel, are you good? I'm kind of worried about it.
3: Again, that was you.
5: I like that hat you're wearing, too, by the way.
3: Remember when you guys were wearing that High School Musical gear?
6: Yeah.
3: Yeah.
6: It's my whole High School Musical
5: game. Shade.
3: We're about a segment away from Rachel being like, guys, I like your High School Musical hat. Yeah. And we're like, what? You're wearing it.
5: You like the shade of red that she has on.
6: Someone was singing that song, I swear.
3: The song, I swear?
6: No, the song.
3: I quit.
6: We have a board op in here. Javonte is going to take over. Bye, guys.
3: That's fair enough. Okay. Hey, that was Rachel, everybody. Nice hat. I like it. I like the shade. Like the shade of red that you're wearing. You could say that's Buccaneer red. Oh, segue alert.
4: Well done.
3: Segue like a mall cop. They have a problem with Baker Mayfield, who is just, I don't know, their only functioning quarterback since Tom Brady. They have a problem with Mayfield, who says he feels disrespected and undervalued by the Buccaneers' offers. He wants a new contract, and the one that he got, I'll say this, man, for an NFL quarterback of Mayfield's productivity, he got offered a two-year deal. He got offered a two-year deal with what he viewed as insufficient guarantees, stating that he sought a long-term commitment, placing him among the top QBs. Now, top QBs, I think that number starts with a 50. Those M's start with a 50. Mayfield has led the Bucs to back-to-back NFC South titles, 23 and 24. He had an injury-plagued 2025. He has announced that contract talks are paused until after this season, emphasizing strong prep and confidence and having a big year. He also advocated for re-signing defensive anchor Vita Vea. Baker Mayfield, I believe this is with Jeremy Fowler. Here's Mayfield. He's at Bucs camp. And he's just airing it all out, man. Listen.
7: It's been some of the best years of my career, and I think it's only going to trend upwards, just being comfortable and feeling that. So disappointing in that regard to not have, you know, to feel disrespected a little bit. And that's really the disappointing part, to feel undervalued after, you know, thinking you've earned it. This is not a poor me thing. There's a lot of other people that have it way worse off, but I can sit here and look at other quarterbacks and peers and evaluate myself based on that and put myself in certain categories that I deserve to be compensated for that. And I think I'm a franchise quarterback. I've been told I'm a franchise quarterback. It's been said publicly from ownership down here. And so to not have a deal done is very disappointing. But I said the deadline was a deadline. And I addressed the team to let them know I meant that. It's all ball. I'm with these guys. I think all the guys that have been here know exactly who I am. The guys that are new here, I wanted to address that because they might have had a notion prior to coming here about who I am as a person. But it's all team.
3: Baker Mayfield, I'm throwing some sortable stats together over the last 3 years, okay, because he did miss some time last year, although he's played 51 games over the last 3 years. That is as many as Josh Allen. This is as many as Jared Goff. It's more than Matthew Stafford. Baker Mayfield's third in yards. It's only him, Goff, and Matthew Stafford over 12,000 yards. He's second in touchdowns in that span. He has 95 of them. His quarterback rating is north of 97. What else? Yards per attempt. Like, he's pushing the ball down the field. It's all there. And I'm not saying he had a great bite with Jeremy Fowler, Zeno, where he's aware. He has some self-awareness here. He knows he doesn't want to. He said, I am not looking to reset the market. I'm not looking to reset the quarterback market. Now, the quarterback market is robust, and the franchise tag would be north of $50 million. And he knows ball, and he knows he's financially literate in his position, so he knows the Bucs can't do that. They can't put the franchise tag on him after this season. It would put them in dead cap hell. So Mayfield advocating for himself and being transparent here, I don't have a problem with it. I can understand how people might, though.
4: No, look, I think, listen, when it comes to Baker Mayfield, I am one who got it wrong. You know, I mean, after what had happened in Cleveland and the reclamation project that he had in Carolina and L.A., I didn't think he was going to be any good. He's been nothing but great. And he's learned humility, and he's learned how to be a team player, not to make it about himself. He's learned a lot about how to be a really good NFL quarterback, and he's proven it. He was an MVP candidate for three quarters of the season last year. I mean, the guy has done nothing but ball out, put the team on his back. He's an absolute gamer. He's what you want your franchise quarterback to be. He's likable. He's good with the media. He smiles. He can play. He makes his teammates better. Guys love playing with him. All those reasons are the reasons why it should be a no-brainer for the Buccaneers to extend him. To a certain extent, I understand the Buccaneers not wanting to break him off, but there is a difference between, you know, again, resetting the market and completely undervaluing what he's meant to you. Because guess what? Todd Bowles is one of those guys who I think we've routinely found out ain't that great of a coach. And without Baker Mayfield at quarterback, they don't win the division back-to-back years. That's the only reason they did, is because Baker Mayfield was under center playing his tail off. So Todd Bowles, who's fighting for his job, if they don't make the playoffs this year, should be in management's office screaming, you need to sign Baker. Give him what he wants. We need him out here. And that should be the end of it. Because, again, if Baker doesn't play or Baker holds out and they lose games, guess what? They're not going to make the playoffs and Todd Bowles is gone.
3: Okay, I'll say this about Todd Bowles. He's the last coach to win double-digit games with the Jets. Now, I understand he's down in Tampa. I understand that he was not necessarily, you know, he was not the head coach of record when they won the Super Bowl with Tom Brady. I believe a little bit more in Todd Bowles than you do. I think, though, that offense does not work without Baker Mayfield. They have field stretching wide receiving options. They have Bucky Irving, who's one of the better pass catching backs out of the backfield. I mean, we're talking about Emeka Ogbuka and how great he looked last season and how integral Baker Mayfield was in that. Now, I'm very curious in seeing what this offense looks like without Mike Evans. Sure. Can Chris Godwin stay healthy? I don't know. They have Terry McMillan out of Washington. He flashed at times last season, but none of it works without Mayfield. So,
4: remember the other key part that they're missing, because it's, you know, my newest man crush in Jacksonville, and that's Liam Cohen. I mean, you know, him departing was a massive loss for Baker, that offense, that team, and everything about him. I mean, they hit a new level with Liam Cohen calling plays there, and so, you know, there's some of that struggle that's going on right now, and they haven't really managed to duplicate it.
3: You're not wrong. You're not wrong. It's just, I cannot believe that an NFL quarterback of Mayfield's production gets offered a 2-year deal. That's I get feeling disrespected in that point. 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
3: Ooh, buddy.
4: All right. You know I always like to give you the context for my list, okay? And I base this off of teams that I genuinely believe can win the Super Bowl this year, but I also looked at their odds on DraftKings and wanted to sort of match them, so to speak. It wouldn't make sense to me to necessarily take a longer shot and put them ahead of a team that is a higher favorite, because they are a higher favorite for a reason. So just keep that in mind as we go along here. But let's kick it off.
13: Number five.
4: We're going to start with the Dallas Cowboys. I know everybody thinks they won't ever do it, and it won't happen again in our lifetime. But I can't get away from this roster. Dak Prescott, Brian Schottenheimer as a coach, and a really up-in-the-air NFC East that may allow them to win one or two more games than they should and put them in a position here to have multiple home games in the postseason. Right? Like, they may not be the one seed in the NFC, but if they're the two seed and they only got to go on the road once, and it's probably going to be in a domed environment, that might be a situation that works out favorably for the Dallas Cowboys when it comes to getting to the Super Bowl and eventually winning it.
3: I don't know that they have a home field advantage, though. It's kind of an aseptic, it's kind of antiseptic, it's kind of a sterile sort of corporate environment down there. I'm not saying fans don't get loud, but I'm saying it's a destination for opposing. I don't know that we've seen home playoff games benefit them. I don't know.
4: Well, we haven't really seen a whole lot of home playoff games for the Cowboys. Fair. Recently, anyway, at least ones that didn't trail 35-0 before you got to your first commercial break. All right, moving on.
13: Number four.
4: Still a big believer in the Green Bay Packers. I know Micah Parsons on the PUP, by all accounts, will be back this year, and he only needs to be back for the second half of the season to kick this thing into overdrive. This is the best team in the NFC North. They're going to win this division. They're going to host a playoff game at Lambeau. Does anybody ever lose playoff games at Lambeau ever? No, I don't think so, unless Michael Vick walks in there. That's about it.
3: Or the Giants.
4: Yeah, that too. Beyond that, it's the year the Packers have to take this step forward. And I truly believe that this is the year that they do. I think the Bears are primed for regression. I think the Lions got still more questions than answers. And the Vikings are in quarterback purgatory and aren't going to get out anytime soon. This is the Packers division for the taking. And I trust this team, particularly with that defense and the offense and the run game that they have, to be a sound enough football team. Matt LaFleur has got to keep it on the rails for 17 games. He should be able to do that. This team can make a deep playoff run.
3: You got the quarterback to do it. I believe in Jordan Love. Absolutely. Keep it rolling.
13: Number three.
4: How are we forgetting that the Denver Broncos were the team that probably should have won the AFC championship this year? Like, do we really believe for one second, knowing how badly that team performed in the Super Bowl, and again, they're separate events, but just like, let's just take for one second the snow out of the second half of that game, which basically eliminated both offenses, and the fact that it was Jarrett Stidham and not Bo Nix, like, why are we doubting Sean Payton? He is the best coach in the league. Still. Always. Until he retires. There is nobody better at scheming, game planning, game calling, taking away what you do well than Sean Payton. Another year of this team. Another year of this defense. There's no reason they should take any step backwards. They are that good. They're only getting better. Expect this team back in the AFC Championship game.
3: They're a tough out once they get to the postseason. If Bo Nix is healthy, it all comes down to his health, because you're right. The pieces are there. And that defensive line doesn't get enough love either. They can make your day miserable.
4: Yeah. Again, I just, no reason to doubt them. Next.
13: Number two.
4: I say this one down on a knee and looking up to the good Lord, because if not now, when will the Buffalo Bills get to and win a Super Bowl with Josh Allen under center? I don't think there's any reason to not have them as the second favorite the way DraftKings has installed them. Everything is there. Sorry, James Steele. He's the best quarterback in the league, and it's not really close. And as long as 17 is out there, when he puts on a cape, they have a chance to win a game. Everyone's sitting there going, mini playoff record, mini playoff record. Okay, again, Peyton Manning had a horrible playoff record for 9 years, and then he won a Super Bowl. I don't know what to tell you other than you don't do it until you do it. And this may be the year that he does it. Who knows? But this is still a team that, even with holes in certain spots, is good enough to be in a situation that when the playoffs start, they are the second or third, if not the top favorite, to win the whole thing again. It's Josh Allen and the Buffalo Bills at number two.
3: They have tried to address their defensive shortcomings. They add Bradley Chubb. They add C.J. Gardner-Johnson. But I think they did so at the cost of their offense, because I look at their wide receiver groups, you know, and I think they have a bunch of number two wideouts. I think that's where DJ Moore is right now in his career. We know that's what Joshua Palmer has been in previous stops. Mecole Hardman's best days are behind him, and they don't even like Keon Coleman, and they drafted him. So if they are a one seed or a two seed in the AFC, give Josh Allen the MVP, because he's going to be the reason. It's not going to be because of this collection of talent in the receiving group.
4: I will add one more name, and you weren't there for our skill position list, but James Cook.
3: He's amazing.
4: He's still pretty good.
3: Yeah,
4: he's
3: he is.
4: He's a big part of what they're going to do offensively. Okay, and then number one.
13: Number one.
4: Not going to deny odds makers, and they're not wrong. It's the Los Angeles Rams. There's every reason to believe, and this is even without Aaron Donald back in the fold yet, if that comes to fruition. I personally don't think it will, but look, there's no reason to put the Seattle Seahawks in this thing. Do we really believe that lightning in a bottle is going to strike twice? Come on, this is not Patrick Mahomes and the Chiefs repeating. It's Sam Darnold and the Seahawks. Let's pump the brakes on this happening twice in a row. This is the Rams division to win. Got a ton of respect for the 49ers. Think they will surprise some people, but I don't know, given the sort of cannibalization of the NFC West, that any of those other two teams are going to be good enough to take out the Rams, particularly in a playoff setting, if the playoff game is at SoFi Stadium. We still have one of the better coaches in the league in Sean McVay, and for years, I kept thinking Matt Stafford was going to fall off a cliff. Hell, the guy had an epidural last year. Again, I only knew people who gave birth to babies got epidurals until Matt Stafford, and he played all 17 games, or the games he needed to, rather, and they were in the NFC Championship game again. Rams number one team as a favorite to win the Super Bowl.
3: I can't wait to see what that offense looks like again. And you just wonder, though, because Davante Adams also was dealing with a hamstring, and increasingly at that position, it's like what Mark Schlereth used to say about guys with back injuries. He's like, I don't know someone who used to have a bad back. It's kind of like once you have it, you always have it. I feel like it's that way for hamstrings, for wide receivers, but we're going to see how that offense rolls out. Got to bet on a Sean McVay offense, to be sure. Mark Zeno, that is your top five list of Super Bowl favorites. Number five, Dallas. Number four, Green Bay. Number three, Denver. Number two, Buffalo. And number one, the LA Rams. 30 for 30's new series, The Betrayal of Shohei Ohtani, is available now on all major podcast platforms. The Betrayal of Shohei Ohtani is presented by Gusto. What about your Super Bowl favorites? Was Zeno's list the right one, or do you have some bones to pick? Call in 888-SAY-ESPN, 888-729.
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3: 3776. Who's your Super Bowl favorite? 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

0: old school Carly Rae Jepsen on the rejoin. I wondered if we get a little Rebecca Black, a little Friday, got to get down on Friday, because it is Friday. ESPN Radio, the ESPN app, Sirius XM, Channel 80, ESPN Plus. He is Mark Zeno. I am Randy Scott. 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We're playing a little call music because we want your calls. 888-729-3776, 888-SAY-ESPN. I know where I'm starting. The Commonwealth of Virginia, my home state. My sister's name is Margaret. Margaret, you're up first.
1: Hi, yes. I'm DC for life. I'm very optimistic about my Dallas Cowboys.
0: Huh?
1: Christian Parker's going to be a great defensive coordinator. Brian Schottenheimer learned from his dad, who was a no-nonsense coach, and he knows how to balance ego with being a player's coach. So I'm more optimistic than I've been in a long time.
0: Please keep Margaret on for 1 second. Margaret? How are you a Dallas Cowboys fan from Virginia?
1: Oh, how can you not be with Roger Staubach and those guys and the great Captain America?
0: You sounded too young to know Roger Staubach, so that's the correct answer. That's the real Captain America. That was my dad's roommate at the Naval Academy.
2: Ooh.
0: Yeah.
2: Wait, what?
0: Yeah, man. Plebe summer.
3: Whoa.
2: Whoa, that's awesome.
0: Yep.
3: Look at the secrets you're finding out at the tail end of this program here.
0: Margaret.
3: You didn't know is it true? I didn't know your dad went to school with Roger Staubach.
0: That was the only answer that Margaret could have given that makes it accessible acceptable because Virginia is Washington Commanders, Washington football team.
3: Yes, very
0: country.
3: Much so.
0: I mean, that's what it is. Yeah, no, my dad was class of 65 in Annapolis. And
3: here we go.
0: Yeah, plebe summer. You know, last name Scott, last name Staubach.
3: How come you didn't go?
0: They just throw them together. Buddy, you and I need to break bread, pour a bottle of wine, and talk this out. Because, yeah, that was a tough conversation with my dad. Let's go. We got to play the hits. Let's go to our guy, Jordan. Jordan's in Texas. Jordan, what's going on? You're on ESPN Radio.
4: Dude, I think Margaret might be your best caller, except for me, of course. I wish she was my grandmother. Hey, Dallas Cowboys, Mark Zinni, I love your list, except Dallas Cowboys are at number 5. They need to be at number 1. Christian Parker, come back in. That 4-2-5 defense, Caleb Downs, best player in the draft, not to mention top 5 quarterback, 2 of the top 5 wide receivers. Only thing I wish they would have done different is I saw Deebo Samuel sign for $7 million to the 49ers. I wish they would have went and got him. He could have helped Jalen Williams at backfield. It would have been awesome. What are we doing? Go get Deebo. We can't do it no more. Randy Scott, by the way, I need a loan, brother. National signing yesterday. I spent way too much money. Kevin Kane, I'm going to call you next week. Borrow some money from you. Love you, man.
0: Love you, Jordan. Appreciate you, buddy. That's great. That's good. He's high on his Dallas Cowboys, and you are too, Zeno. You had him top 5.
3: Yeah, look, it all has to fall into place. And if it doesn't, there'll be a billion people lined up to say, I told you so. You're an idiot. Why would you ever pick them? And even part of me will be like, why did I ever pick them? But objectively, as I look here, as we start this whole training camp season and we start the football season, if you take that logo off the side of their helmet and just put the names out there and just put the roster out there, you can't deny that it looks really good. The problem is that they play with that star on the side of their helmet, so we have this preconceived, you know, notion or this preconceived identity of what they are and how bad they're going to be and that they're never going to actually do anything of worth. Well, I don't live in that world. I look objectively at what this roster is and the coach and say, okay, they're good enough to do this, and I think they are.
0: Yeah, put them in a vacuum and take away the years of pain and the years of falling short and the dysfunction. You're right. Every year is its own thing. Let's go to Dylan. We have Jordan. We got to go to Dylan in South Dakota. Dylan, what's up, buddy?
5: Hey, good morning, you guys. You're living in a world of male cheerleading professionalism, and you're telling me, Randy, that I'm talking to the dude whose dad was roommates with Staubach. You're telling me that?
0: Yeah.
5: Big time. I can imagine the conversations as you're hooking ladders around the neighborhood, getting kicked off racetrack with, the graduate of a dad coming down on you. So, I appreciate the dude that you are today, Randy. Know that you have value just as you are. I want to push back a little bit, Zeno. Why are you so high on the Packers? I'm a Packer fan. I watched last year. I watched Jordan Love getting wiped in a head-to-head against Caleb. I've watched Jordan Love since he went down to Dallas and beat them in the playoffs struggle. It's like, I want to believe in this dude. I'm Fox Boulder. I want to believe, but I don't see it. And then you mentioned the running game. do we know if Josh Jacobs is going to play? Like, he's got some off-field stuff going, I think. Hopeful, but questions there. That's my question for you, Zeno. Why the Packers? I don't want to believe in the Bears, but I kind of think it's K-9 year, bear down, and finally on the way out. DK, is Jordan saying you're the money? You're the bank? We can come to you for loans, DK?
0: I'm all money.
5: What's the
0: old
5: code?
0: Money.
5: What do we have to do? We're game on for that. You guys have a great day. Appreciate you.
2: Dylan, before you go, where are you riding? Like, what mile are we on biking? Where are we headed to? What's the ultimate destination?
5: Yeah, I'm trail jogging and I'm climbing right now. If you guys can't tell, I am low on O2. But Randy, I don't hold up traffic. I have done full Ironman. I've been in shape and I'm trying to get back, brother.
6: Buddy,
5: I'm trying to get back.
6: You sound great for trail running. I can't talk to anybody when I run. I can't do it. That's why I can't run with anybody. Like, hey, let's go for a run. You're like, oh, okay, great. And then like they're like, so here's what I'm thinking for later today. And you're just like, like, it's, I think they call
3: if
6: it
3: you
6: yogging.
3: Can talk while you're running, you're not running that hard.
6: There you go. That's okay. So I'm at max.
2: Yes, sir.
6: I'm at max capacity.
2: All right, Packers.
6: Real quick, where are we going? What do you guys want to do?
2: We're going to take more calls in the next.
6: Okay. So, all right. So Mark, stay close. Tom as well. Curtis, Ryan, Ruben. Man, we got to let, you know what? Mark has a great point about the defending Super Bowl champions. We got to lock in. Because, you know, you didn't have Seattle on your list.
3: No, because I just don't believe that that lightning is going to strike twice in a bottle and Sam Darnold is going to go to back-to-back Super Bowls. If I live in a world where Sam Darnold goes to back-to-back Super Bowls, I have to start reevaluating who I am and what I'm about and a whole bunch of other things.
6: We had back-to-back champions not long ago, but before that, a little bit of a stretch. Okay. All right, I like it. I like that people are calling in. 888-SAY-ESPN, 888-729-3776. We got one open phone line. Fire it up. See if you can have a call that's more coherent than what Dylan just had. Trail running at an incline, he said. He said he was low on O2. We see you on the phone lines. He's Mark Zeno. I'm Randy Scott. It is ESPN Radio and the ESPN app.
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0: definitely not on my list of bumper music for today, Randy Scott.
1: Oh, buddy.
0: I didn't know we were entering into the... Is this like K-pop Demon Hunter? What is this?
1: This song might be 16 years old. This goes back to, like, I want to say 2010, 2011. Okay.
2: Definitely.
1: Right? Rebecca Black.
2: Yeah.
1: Gotta Get Down on Friday. It was viral at a time where, like, it might have been on MySpace. I can't remember.
0: Is this like the same Barbie Girl in a Barbie World band?
1: It's not. It's not that. This was an original like YouTube. It was this and, like, Lazy Sunday and Charlie Bit Me and stuff like that. Like, this was in the first wave of things that kind of went around on YouTube.
3: So this was her parents paid for a music video. I was way down the Rebecca Black rabbit hole.
1: Oh, my.
3: It came out in 2011. And it was basically almost the song of the summer, but it was so bad, it became like the number one song.
2: I was in college. I remember some annoying kid on my floor would like bump this at like 7 a.m. on Friday in the middle of the hallway and like wake everyone up. And everyone
0: that
2: like,
0: is reason for a beatdown.
2: Yeah, kind of, this isn't funny.
1: Yeah, that's a prison move.
3: She teaches you the days of the week in the middle because Saturday comes after Friday, Sunday comes after that.
1: Oh, I didn't know that.
3: Educational.
1: Yeah.
0: I'm just wondering, Randy, what happened to It's the Freaking Weekend, Baby, I'm About to Have Me Some Fun.
1: I think Rachel's too young for that song. I think that's what it is. I think she just doesn't know it. She's okay. Like, yeah. And how about Devin?
3: I thought it was
1: like,
3: the Freakin'.
1: Yeah, Zeno, how about Devin being like, well, I was in college in 2011. I'm like, oh my God.
0: Yeah.
3: I was in college.
1: I was in Boston.
0: I went to college for a second time in 2011.
1: There you go.
0: Anyway. We're continuing our calls here, 888-SAY-ESPN, 888-729-3776. I do want to answer the question about the Packers, okay? I know that optically it didn't look good, but their chief competition last year, the Bears, who were the most fortunate team in the fourth quarter last year, who had more close one-score wins than any other team last year, two of them against the Packers. One in the final regular season matchup where the Bears overcame a 10-point lead in the fourth quarter, and then the playoff game when it was 20-

0: 21-3. Oh, by the way, had Packers minus three in that game. Wasn't happy. In the playoff game, they overcame a 21-3 halftime deficit. Now, people can blame the Packers, but the reality is that, like, you learn from those mistakes, and they're better prepared and better equipped, and the Bears won't be as fortunate this year. Sorry, Chicago fans. You can get out of my mentions with your bear down stuff. It's kind of annoying. But anyway, you're not going to be as fortunate in one close games this year. It's just the way the NFL is. So a lot of belief for me in the Packers. And again, Micah Parsons coming back. Even if he gets there by week 8, week 9, Randy,
1: yeah,
0: the second half surge with him should be something that is dynamic and worthy of elevating that team.
1: I say that, but I just firmly believe you want the guy a year removed from the injury and not fresh off of it. So you're right. If they save him as sort of a closer in the season, that's the way to do it. Absolutely. But when he's right, he's a game wrecker, and when he's not, it's just, I don't know. It's not something that even that division fears at times. You know what I mean? There was a learning curve to getting to Green Bay from Dallas last year.
0: 888-SAY-ESPN. Let's go to Eric, who wants to continue to talk about the Packers. He's in Connecticut. Eric, good morning. You're on ESPN Radio.
2: Hey, good morning, guys. Thank you for having me.
1: What's up, Eric?
2: I just wanted to talk about the Dollar General franchises of the NFL, Chicago, poverty franchise Bears. There's only really one game as a Green Bay Packers fan that I'm looking forward to this season. It's the Christmas game. That is going to be Green Bay going into Chicago. If we can go in there for one of their final games there and beat them, smash them in front of their home crowd, I may become so powerful beyond my comprehension. My heart will grow three sizes too big like the Grinch. I will become so powerful. That's the only game I care about as a Packers fan. We are worse than we are last season. All I care about is this season right here, this one game. I'm circling Christmas. If we beat them in front of their fans' voice, I may not even be. I won't even be able to contain myself.
1: I like these. Like, I will become so powerful.
0: Deep. It runs deep. I mean, that is a rivalry that runs deep.
2: Go Pack, go.
1: Yeah, they don't just want to win, man. They want to win like in a heartbreaking way for the other team. You know what I mean? Like, they want to beat their rival in an embarrassing, like, demoralizing, think about us all off season way.
0: 888-SAY-ESPN. Let's go to Mark in New York. Mark, you're on ESPN Radio. Good morning.
3: Somebody on the Freddie and Harry promo got it right about the Seattle receiving corps, and you guys are asleep. If they're not in the top five, you're reading tea leaves or tea bags or something. The receiving corps, the defense is elite. How it is that they're not in the top five in a toss-up with the Rams, I just don't get it.
0: I'll tell you right now, the last two quarterbacks to repeat as Super Bowl champions were Patrick Mahomes and Tom Brady. I don't think Sam Darnold is ever in the same sentence with Patrick Mahomes and Tom Brady.
1: Yeah, Elway before those two as well. So,
0: well, okay.
4: The pushback on that, though, Zeno, this isn't like who you think definitively is going to win. This is a top five list of who could be the favorites to win. I agree with the calls. I think it's kind of disrespectful not to put the Seahawks in there after what they did.
0: If I don't think you get a chance to get to the Super Bowl, I wouldn't bet on you to win the Super Bowl. Like that, by that logic, that doesn't make any sense.
1: I don't know. I think I have more confidence in Seattle losing its own division than I do in Seattle going to the Super Bowl.
4: I like that.
1: That's how good that division is. Like, if Kyle Shanahan is healthy, if everybody is healthy in San Francisco, I love that. What are we talking about with the receiving core? I mean, it's a top heavy. It's JSN. Are you banking on playoff Rashid?
0: Rashid Rice? He's not even there.
1: Rashid Shaheed. Excuse me. I can't say that easily. But are we banking on the playoff run that he put together, which was spectacular? But are we banking on that over 17 games? Cooper Kupp was blowing a tire.
0: Hey, oh, by the way,
1: through the second half of the season.
0: Do we remember the guy who was calling plays? He ain't there anymore.
1: And that guy's gone. Right. Like, and so is Kenneth Walker, the Super Bowl MVP.
0: This is why it's so hard to repeat. Like, I mean, what disrespectful nothing. This is not the same team. And you know what they didn't do? Get better. What did I preach nonstop about the Knicks when we had these conversations repeatedly about the Knicks repeating?
1: Right.
0: Everybody else got better. You know what the Knicks didn't do? Get any better.
1: Right.
0: So,
1: right.
0: Like, everybody else got better, no. Seattle. You objectively are worse than you were when you won the Super Bowl, and you're telling me I'm supposed to put you as the top five to win it? No. No.
1: It is very much a literal champion's problem, right? Like, your 50s are too big for your wallet. Your diamond shoes are too tight. It's a champion's problem to have your roster picked over by other teams. Other teams look at a Super Bowl champion and say, we want Kenneth Walker. I'll have this. I'll have that. The price goes up for these guys. You can't afford to keep the band together. I understand it. And everybody else, most people in the division got better. Okay, San Francisco got better. The Rams are locked and loaded. If they add, if Aaron Donald comes out of retirement, that's a dominant defensive line. They got better with Myles Garrett. Like, everyone else got better and Seattle didn't. So why would we just bank and say, hey, top five Seattle?
0: Because that's what common people do, and I am uncommon.
1: I don't know. There's also the psychology of you. It's tough to stay hungry when you've been fed.
0: Yes.
1: They won.
0: You went from the hunter to the hunted.
1: But you get fat on it. You mm-hmm. can't manufacture the desperation when you just accomplished everything that you hope for. It's just psychologically a difficult thing to climb, and maybe they are tough enough, and maybe we'll just be eating crow in like 6 months. I don't know, but I feel better about leaving them out of the top five.
0: All right, let's continue to go back to Randy's home state of Virginia to see Curtis. Curtis, good morning. You're on ESPN Radio.
5: Hey, guys. First of all, Randy, you're freaking hilarious. You and Gary make my day every morning at SportsCenter, so shout out to you.
1: Oh, thanks.
5: Yeah, and, Zeno, again, Seattle not in your top five. Well, you said Mahomes and Brady repeated as Super Bowl champions. Well, I'll tell you what Mahomes and Brady didn't do in the playoffs, not turn the ball over when they won the Super Bowl. Sam Darnold did that. Sam Darnold won both those games against the Rams last year. It wasn't the defense. And Seattle still has the best defensive mind in the game as their head coach, Mike McDonald, who's lost only two road games as a head coach. So it doesn't matter if they're playing in L.A., and you better hope they're not playing in Seattle in the playoffs, because that's the best home field advantage in the league, which is back. I'll take your comments off the air.
0: Thanks, Curtis. Appreciate you.
1: Yeah.
0: What you said was not untrue, but it doesn't change my view of Seattle repeating as Super Bowl champions. Like, there's two separate things. I think when you talk about, again, Sam Darnold not throwing. Joe Flacco didn't throw an interception when he won a Super Bowl. Never went back to one again. Eli Manning, I think, did it once during one of his playoff runs where he didn't throw.
1: Yeah.
0: I mean, it's a unique thing. It's not a must-have to win a Super Bowl is to not throw an interception. Oh, by the way, didn't Sam Darnold, lead the league in interceptions during the regular season? I would call the playoffs the outlier, not the norm. So, yeah, you could put all that out there, but it doesn't pass the sniff test for me. The math ain't mathin', and I ain't buying the Seahawks as a favorite to win the Super Bowl.
1: We're looking for horses, not zebras, okay? You don't bet on outliers. When you're making a top five list of favorites, you don't bank on an outlier in a small sample size repeating itself over the course of a regular season. You just don't.
0: All right, 888-SAY-ESPN. That's 888-729-3776. It's ESPN Radio, the ESPN app. Mark Zeno, Randy Scott with you, presented by Progressive Insurance. Let's head out to Oklahoma and talk to Tom. I can't believe Oklahoma. Tom wants to talk about the Dallas Cowboys. Tom, good morning.
6: Oh, good morning, gentlemen. I hope you're doing well.
0: We are doing well. What do you got?
6: All right, well, first off, shout out to my fellow Army veteran here. I was an Army veteran, so I wanted to thank you for your service.
0: Thank you, Tom. Appreciate your service as well, brother.
6: Oh, it was an honor. Age of quarterbacks. You guys often talk about the fact that, it's a pass-happy league these days, and I totally agree with you. But being a lifetime Dallas Cowboys fan, and I'm probably going to date myself with this, I remember Danny Don. I remember Roger Staubach. I remember Troy Aikman. I remember the triplets. I remember all of that. It's all offense. The one thing that I'm not hearing a whole lot about is defense. Now, I'm high on Dallas Cowboys and always have been. Do you believe, and I'll take comments off the air, do you believe that Dallas has significantly addressed their defensive needs? And I appreciate y'all's time. And by the way, first time caller, I've been listening for like 10 years, first time I've ever gotten on the show.
0: There you go.
1: Hey.
0: Appreciate you, Tom.
1: Thanks, Tom.
0: I think they did address the defense. I think they did it in the draft. I think they did it in the offseason. And you and I have said this repeatedly. Again, Dallas's goal defensively wasn't to be a top five defense in the league. All they have to do, Randy, is be a top half defense.
1: I know.
0: And if they stay healthy on offense, that means 11 or 12 wins, in my opinion. Like, they don't have to be great defensively. They just have to be good enough. They have to get off the field on critical third downs. They have to make one or two stops late in games, and that's it. I'm not asking you to be the best run defense in the league. I'm not asking you to be the best pass defense in the league. I'm asking you to be good enough to win certain critical moments in a game that are going to help your team win a game, and that's it.
1: Yeah, and but that challenge is getting more and more difficult in a division that got better all around him.
0: Sure.
1: It did. I mean, Washington, you got to think if Jaden Daniels is healthy, they get better. Obviously, yeah. The Giants. And maybe the Eagles did, honestly. Maybe the Eagles losing A.J. Brown is going to be the thing that kind of
0: tips. You know
1: what
0: the biggest problem for the Commanders is, though, Randy? It ain't the offense, and it ain't Jaden Daniels' health. It's the defense. Dan Quinn's going to fix that. They were abhorrent last year.
1: Yeah.
0: And for a guy whose reputation is fixing defenses, it has not been good in D.C. defensively at all.
1: Right.
0: And so, you know, that's the bigger concern for me with Washington. And I don't know that he's got it fixed.
1: I don't either. And I don't know that Dallas does either. But it's a lower bar. It's a lower bar for success.
0: I like Dallas's improvements better than I like Washington.
1: Okay. Well, then, I mean, everything you said, if you put a magic number on a defensive ranking, we're just talking about 16, right? Top 16.
0: Yep. Just give me top half of the league.
1: Yeah, top 16, and they could win the division.
0: They get the top 12.
1: Right. Right.
0: The sky is the limit. 888-SAY-ESPN. Ryan is in Las Vegas. Ryan, good morning. You're on ESPN Radio.
7: Good morning, guys. Thanks for taking my call. I'm a big Browns fan, actually. Just moved out here from Ohio a couple of years back, so make no mistake. Born and
0: enjoy the
7: Browns
0: warmth.
7: Fan, so. Go Browns. So, you know, man, I'm going to go a little bit of a darker horse here. I kind of like what Denver's doing out there. They got a quarterback play. They got a defense. They're well coached. And, you know, to take the same path they did last year to the playoffs, they have this underrated, thing on their side that people seem to forget about called home field advantage. And I don't know if I want to be playing in the elements and the snow and things like that in Denver in November, December. So, you heard it here first. Denver, I think they can make some noise this year.
0: Yeah, actually second, because Denver was on my list at number three.
1: Very much on the list, yeah.
0: Look, I continue to ask this question. Randy, throughout the rest of the day, poll people at ESPN before you leave campus. Give me the top two coaches in the NFL. Why does no one put Sean Payton in that list immediately? There's not a world where he's not the best coach in the league.
1: The best?
0: I don't understand. He's the best coach in the league. Nobody in the NFL is better, okay, at scheming both sides of the ball, taking away what you do well, exploiting your weaknesses, calling a game, having the right defense on the field. And again, I thought this previous, but the Seth Wickersham article about Sean Payton and the Denver Broncos through the playoffs just reaffirmed everything I already thought. The guy is so much smarter than everybody else, it's ridiculous. He is the best coach in football, and it's not close in my opinion.
1: Man, one Super Bowl with a Hall of Fame quarterback. He's got one. Been to two, but he's got one. What else? Got suspended for a whole year. I'm not trying to pick apart Sean Payton.
0: No,
1: I just think
0: ahead.
1: No. But I think what he's doing with Bo Nix, I don't believe in Bo Nix as a can fit any system, would find success at the NFL level without Sean Payton. So you're right.
0: Correct.
1: So you're right. And I mean, honestly, like, who knows what Drew Brees gets out of that repaired shoulder coming to New Orleans. I mean, we saw flashes, don't get me wrong. We saw him in San Diego with the Chargers, but there are other names that come to mind. Mike Vrabel comes to mind. Andy Reid still comes to mind, although some of his comments the other day were kind of wild. John Harbaugh comes to mind. But Sean Payton should be in a top five list for sure. I don't know that I'm going to do the polling that you're assigning me with because I'm gonna get out of here after the show. But because I got a summer drive, got to deal with summer traffic going to the Cape on my way back up to Boston. But like I see what you're saying. I'm terrified of Denver. I am. As a Raider fan, I kind of was just trying to wait out the Mahomes era, and here I got to worry about the Peyton era.
0: I mean, I don't know. When I watch games, I just think when it comes to preparation, which is a coach's number one sole purpose, have your team more prepared than your opponent, or have your team prepared to do everything that your opponent does and do it better and do it well. I don't think there's a better preparation coach out there in the league. I mean, we talk about teams being routinely prepared. When do you ever really see Sean Payton get outclassed in a game? It's kind of like Mike Tomlin, right?
1: Yeah.
0: The Steelers almost never got blown out. Almost never. They were totally prepared to play every game. And it's hard to find coaches like that in the league. 888-SAY-ESPN. Let's grab one more here. Ruben's in Milwaukee. Ruben, you're on ESPN Radio. Good morning.
8: Good Good morning, gentlemen. What's happening? How's it going? Great show. Sean Payton is definitely not 1, 2, or 3. But nevertheless, let's talk about those Cowboys. Yeah, their defense last year gave up quite a few points. But with the additions that they got, including Durant over from Seattle, I think our backfield defensive safety-wise, corners will be good. Deron Bland coming back. We know Dak is steadily climbing up. He was top 10. Now he's probably about 5 or 6, pushing 4 and 3 over. I think they're going to have a great year this year. And I think we possibly, because it's been a hot-ass minute, we can get back at least to the NFC Championship game.
0: All right. Again, wouldn't surprise me. I think Dallas wins the NFC East. And I think the real question is do they win the NFC East with 10 or 11 games, or do they win the NFC East with 12 or 13 games? And that may ultimately decide what their playoff run looks like. Tune in for baseball action tomorrow as the Cubs host the Yankees, presented by Progressive Insurance. Coverage begins 6:30 Eastern on ESPN Radio and the ESPN app. Up next, Aaron Boone is not happy with the Yankees right now. That's funny. Yankees fans aren't happy with Aaron Boone and haven't been for quite some time. Hear what he had to say next. It's ESPN Radio and the ESPN app.
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0: that this bumper music matches the segment that we're coming back to here, Randy Scott, but I appreciate the upbeat nature to it. 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So the Yankees suffered another extra inning loss yesterday, and it was one that the Yankees, by the way, are now 1-9 in extra inning games this year. I don't know why that's a thing or why it's happened or what the reason is, but needless to say, after the game, Yankees manager Aaron Boone wasn't happy. Here's what happened. The Yankees lost to the White Sox 2-1 in 11 innings yesterday afternoon in Chicago. Second walk-off loss in a row. White Sox won when Yankees reliever Fernando Cruz issued a four-pitch bases-loaded walk to Tristan Peters. So the game was scoreless through 9 innings. Yankees finally scored in the top of the 10th with the ghost runner on. Took a 1-0 lead. White Sox tied it. Andrew Benintendi single. And then in the 11th, it was the bases-loaded walk that put them in. The Yankees, again, scoring one run. Their offense has been putrid. Disgusting, ugly, gross, impotent. Mm-hmm. Pick a lot of words. It is, they are just horrid at this point in time and really have been since Aaron Judge has been out of the lineup. I personally, in my adult baseball life, have never seen one lineup affected by one individual more than the Yankees lineup has been affected by Aaron Judge for the last couple of years. Because the reality is that 3 years ago, it was Aaron Judge and 8 jabronis. 2 years ago, it was Aaron Judge, Juan Soto, and 7 jabronis. And last year, we were back to Aaron Judge and 8 jabronis, which is where we are here once again. And so the other 8 jabronis hanging around are completely useless. The Yankees can't score. Here's Aaron Boone after the game on the Yankees offense needing to step up.
1: We had to score a freaking point. The story is not, you know, the pitchers again did their job. Like, obviously, Stormy was great to get us going. The bullpen was good, including Cruz. Just score. That's the story, the beginning and end of it. We got to find a way.
2: Do you think that you guys need a bat?
1: I don't know, Randy. It doesn't matter. It doesn't matter. I'm not going to play the speculative game every single day now. What's going to happen Monday will happen or not happen. We have to score better. We have to do a better job offensively, period, and not looking over our shoulders for anyone. We have to find a way.
3: Yeah, leave it to Randy to ask an important question and get a good sound bite and the whole thing. Yankees have scored 3 runs or fewer in 5 of their last 7 games.
0: They went 18 straight games scoring 3 runs or less.
3: But they won. Yeah, that was the thing. They won 4 of those games. Like, their pitching has been nails. And I wonder if sometimes in the course of a season, in the dynamic of a clubhouse, if you know that your pitching staff is absolutely shoving, then the lineup kind of relaxes. I think it's human nature. If you know all we need is like 2 or 3 runs tonight, there's not that desperation to go ahead and put up 10, you know?
0: By the way, Randy, can we just play the first part of that soundbite again? Because I have a major problem with something Aaron Boone said.
3: Sure. Fire it up. Let's see if we can play that Aaron Boone sound
0: just
3: one more time.
0: Just listen to the first sentence.
3: Yeah. Just that.
1: We had to score a freaking point.
0: Stop right there. They're not points, they're runs. You don't have points in baseball. They're runs.
3: That's how mad he is, though. That's part of it. He was just so frustrated.
0: No, they're not points. We have points in basketball, points in football.
3: Well, hey.
0: We have runs in baseball. They're not called points batted in. They're called runs batted in.
3: Famously, Aaron Boone was a basketball player. Was he not? Didn't he?
0: Yeah, that's how he blew out his knee.
3: And that's how you guys got A-Rod.
0: Thanks.
1: Well, I don't know, Randy.
0: I would trade the 2003 season to have him never hit that home run. I would let the Red Sox win in 03 and 04 if it meant he never managed his team. Ever.
3: Oh, my God.
0: Ever.
1: I don't know, Randy.
3: He's down. Let's be real for a second. The jabronis who are playing in place of Aaron Judge, Giancarlo Stanton, and Cody Bellinger.
0: Cody Bellinger, yeah.
1: Like, I don't know, Randy.
3: They're not just backfilling one guy. It's 3 of them. It's 3 of them now.
0: Right, but again, I mean, even when Bellinger was healthy, you know, I mean, granted, he's a very good hitter. I shouldn't say decent. I don't want to shortchange him. I mean, you know, Bellinger is a consistent bat in the lineup, but it still wasn't enough, and it hasn't been enough. And the idea that we don't even know if Judge is going to be back by September. We don't even know if Judge is going to be ready to play in September. Like, to me, it's just, at this point, it's a lost cause for this offense and this team. And, oh, by the way, like, the idea that we sit here, and I hope Jeff Passan and Buster Olney are listening because they never want to entertain my Yankees anger. But There's no way that this lineup can be in the World Series. You can't look at this team and objectively go, without Aaron Judge, they have a chance to win the World Series. They absolutely do not, because the margin of error for this team is so thin. As you just saw, they went 9 shutout innings and lost the game because they couldn't score a damn run. It's a run, Aaron Boone, not a point. It's a run.
3: It is, but that's how mad he was. That's how upset he was, and that's how frustrating this is. They're getting nothing from the catcher spot. Anthony Volpe is continuing to be an adventure in the field.
0: And they keep putting him out there.
3: They're overworking the bullpen.
0: Hold on, Randy. He's the guy who writes the lineup card out. That's the problem. Stop putting a guy who's batting 167 in a lineup every day.
3: Okay, we had Buster only on SportsCenter AM this morning. It was myself and Amina Smith because Gary Streisky's on the world's longest honeymoon. But
1: I don't know, Randy.
3: But we had Buster on, and he was like, yeah, and help isn't on the way. The Yankees need a right-handed bat. And the market doesn't have a right-handed bat available. If you're going to do it, if you're going to go ahead and pry away an impact bat from the right side of the plate, you're giving up, I don't know, I mean, you're giving up, like, future altering pieces for your team. And I don't know if the Yankees want to do that either. Now, Luis Arraez, you get somebody who can hit 320, and you throw him in this lineup somewhere, that's got to help. But what do you have to give up to get him? So I don't know, man. The Yankees are very much in the wild card race. They're winning that. They're still nipping at the Rays' heels. They're right there. Maybe their own recoveries from injury will be enough. I don't know.
0: I highly doubt it. And I don't really believe in it whatsoever.
3: I doubt it.
0: Level of apathy at this point in time is through the roof. I mean, and not only that, the Yankees still need another arm in the bullpen and a closing arm because, once again, they don't have that. I mean, the team just has so many holes in it at this point in time. And for a payroll as large as they have, to have this many holes is kind of embarrassing at this point in time.
3: Yeah.
0: I mean, it really is.
3: No, you're right. You're right. Hey, we could focus on the negative with the hitting. We could also focus on the positive with the pitching. Pitching's been incredible. It's been incredible. And help is on the way. They're not ruling Aaron Judge out for the season. Giancarlo Stanton, who knows? You never know what the hamstring's going to do. And Bellinger, I think we're a week into what was a 4 to 6 week diagnosis. So can you tread water until September?
0: Giancarlo Stanton has the greatest contract in the history of baseball because he never has to show up and he still gets paid.
3: Yep.
0: It's really quite amazing, actually. I'd love to not work
3: and
0: still get paid. Hey, you can tune in for baseball action on Sunday as the Dodgers host the Red Sox. Coverage begins at 6:30 Eastern on ESPN Radio and the ESPN app.
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0: Well, of course, we can't sound off without Devin Kane being the buzzer that sounds off. 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
7: All right, Big Ten Media Days are going on. Kurt Cignetti, the Indiana head coach, he thinks the Big Ten is the best conference in college football. Take a listen.
8: The Big Ten is the best league in football, and a lot of really good football teams. It's hard to win on the road. Very physical football teams, very well coached. It definitely prepares you for the playoffs. There's no doubt about it. The numbers speak for themselves. I mean, we don't run a hype machine up here in the Midwest. We believe everything's earned, not given. And when we fall short, we say we fell short. We don't cry a river, whine, and complain.
1: I don't know, Randy.
7: Zeno. Zeno, is Cignetti right?
0: Is there a way to say that they are the best conference, not the deepest conference, but the best conference? Like, I think they're a little bit more top-heavy. I think the SEC probably is not. I think it's deeper when you get to 6, 7, 8 teams. But I think the top 2 or 3 in the Big Ten are better than everybody else.
3: Okay.
0: Does that make sense?
3: Yeah. I think that's probably fair to say. I think if you look at the college football playoff win-loss records by conference against other Power 5 conferences, the Big Ten's numbers are so much better than the SEC's. It's not even funny.
0: Yeah,
3: and that's kind of...
0: I would just say Ohio State, Indiana, Oregon, right? I think right now they're better than anybody in the SEC.
3: And that's because it's a down year for Michigan. There are years where Michigan is,
0: right,
3: is in that conversation. And that was, those were the Harbaugh years. But Penn State is still a problem that I don't think anybody wants to see. But you're right. I think, like, in the middle of the pack.
0: When you get to 5-6 in the Big Ten, you're talking about Penn State, you're talking about Nebraska, are they really for real,
3: Iowa,
0: kind of deal. But yet when you're
3: USC.
0: When you're in the SEC, you're in the Ole Miss, Missouri, Vanderbilt, kind of realm where these were teams that were 10-win teams last year.
3: Right. I mean, Vandy's, I think, in for rude awakening without Pavia. But who knows? Maybe they're building something down there.
0: They got the number one quarterback recruit in the country. They stole him from Georgia. So.
3: And it's a little different now. I don't know, man. It's. I think the SEC does a better job of marketing itself. I think to Coach Cignetti's point, where he's like, we don't whine about it. We don't have a PR campaign. I think the SEC is pretty polished when it comes to that. And I think they've been preemptive in saying that our regular season schedule is such a grind that we're spent by the time we get to the playoff. And we got to figure something out. Well, that's a them problem. It is. That's everybody else plays a conference schedule and they get there. And then they've largely beaten the SEC in the college football playoff the last 3 years. So, an SEC team has not won the title since 2022. So if the Big Ten has three of these things in a row, I don't see how you don't call them the best conference in football.
7: All right, let's go on to someone who played for Kurt Cignetti last year, Fernando Mendoza, the Raiders quarterback. He talked about his development and the QB battle ongoing with Kirk Cousins.
9: I still have a long way. I feel more comfortable, but I am nowhere near where I need to be, especially with learning the playbook, and I still need to go a lot longer and attack the playbook harder. So I'm still ways away. But I feel like I'm more comfortable from day two, especially from day one. I'm just trying to do my part, focus on the next rep, and do everything I possibly can to prepare myself to be the best asset I can for my team. And whatever decision is made at the end, that's fantastic. And I'm all for it. I just want the team to win. So that's where I'm at. But I believe that we have so many great players on the team, and there's a heightened sense of urgency.
7: Randy, you are a Raiders fan.
3: Yep.
7: What do you think about Fernando Mendoza's comments there, and what do you think ultimately happens with that quarterback battle?
3: I think he's saying the right things. I think he wants to play. I think any starting quarterback, any leader wants to be number one, wants to play, wants to be number one on the depth chart. He shouldn't play, though. Like, that's, I heard all that, and I'm kind of like grimacing over here in the studio, not because it's a bad soundbite or because he doesn't come across as somebody who's trying to learn the system and learn it quickly, but he shouldn't. He should not be out there for week one. He shouldn't be out there for the first half of the season. He's got to learn how to take snaps under center. He's got to learn this offense, and Cousins comes in with the familiarity with the offense already. He knows Kubiak's system. Why are we... I understand he's the number one overall pick, and that's why it's a thing, but the Raiders have to get in front of this and almost preemptively neuter this competition, air quotes, and just say, no, it's Cousins, and we're getting Fernando up to speed, and when he's ready, we'll play him. But this is Kirk Cousins' team right now. This is Kirk O'Chain's time.
0: I mean, I'm with you theoretically. I'm with you philosophically. But the reality is that we just don't wait on first-round quarterbacks anymore. We need to know what they are sooner rather than later. We need to know if we got the right guys sooner rather than later. And so at some point in time, guess what? You're going to have to figure out if he's the quarterback of the future or not. So he's going to play this year. There's no getting around it. Especially, look, the only way he doesn't play, Randy, is if they win. That's it. They don't even have to win a lot. If they can just hover around 500, a game or two below 500, Kirk Cousins will hold on to it. But if they go 1-6 out the gate, time to play the kid. There's no getting away from it.
3: All right.
7: All right, doing a little sound off here. Let's go to Draymond Green, the Warriors forward, who just got a new deal with the Warriors to return on a one-year deal. He talked about, on his podcast, the Draymond Green Show podcast, why he thinks LeBron snubbed the Warriors. Take a listen.
10: If you go back to Cleveland, even if you go back to Cleveland and win the championship, it's not going to be as good as 2016. If you go to Miami and win a championship, it's not going to be as good as 2012, 2013. Those two places kind of got eliminated just because. You look at Golden State, and I ultimately don't think Brown was ever able to get over the history. And I understand it. I get it. What we all ultimately always knew is, like, that's the hurdle to get over. We live in a day and age where everybody who doesn't have anything to say have something to say. And so he's going to get crushed if he comes to the Warriors. Oh, man, you went to team up with Steph. Ah, you had to go to them. And I think ultimately that weighed in on the decision.
7: I mean, maybe he didn't want to go to the Warriors because he didn't want to get punched in the face by one of his teammates in practice. Maybe that's something that could do with it, too.
1: Go ahead. I don't know, Randy.
0: Shut up, Draymond. Honestly. Just stop talking for a minute. LeBron made the best decision for LeBron. It had nothing to do with the Warriors or the optics. Do you think LeBron cares about optics at this stage of his career? The guy suffered the slings and arrows of the decision that he made the first time around, went back again, departed for L.A. Like, really? You think he really gives a rip about this point? He made the best basketball decision for him and his legacy. It had nothing to do with anybody else other than a decision he wanted to make. And he took $4 million a year, the league minimum, to do it. Stop making this about you and the Warriors. Seriously, spare me.
3: I think sometimes we get people who answer questions that no one asked. And
0: yeah, it's a perfect way to describe it. Correct.
3: He's also got a show to fill, right? He's got his own podcast. And so he's got to find some sort of content in July. I mean, you're talking to somebody who we didn't have enough top 10 plays on SportsCenter one morning recently. So we ran the top 10 plays of Patrick Mahomes' career because it was the day that it was the day that Mahomes got fully cleared to come back. And so you find sort of a tent pole that you can throw in and you say, well, we can build a top 10 around this. I say all that to say there is a reason people take month-long Hawaiian honeymoons in July. It's because July is kind of slim pickings. You get the All-Star break. You're not quite into training camp. You get maybe a trade deadline for Major League Baseball coming up, but that's even technically in August. There's content that needs to be filled. And so Draymond is maybe just smarter than all of us. Maybe he's just creating content for his own show. Maybe we need to think outside the bun on this.
0: I guess so. I'm hard pass. I'm good. Really, I'm good. God. All right. We're done here, Devin. We are done. We are done sounding off.
3: Yes, we are.
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1: Oh God!
0: Recent movie.
1: A recent movie?
2: It wasn't that guy the where he like transforms into the.
0: No, this was the ending of The Social Network, if I recall correctly, right? Wasn't
1: recent
0: it the Beatles?
1: Movie. Recent movie. That's a 20-year-old movie.
2: The remake this year coming out.
1: Is it really?
0: Yeah,
2: Social Reckoning. But it's not the same guy who played.
0: It's not Jesse Eisenberg playing Zuckerberg?
2: Why am I? Oh, it's Jeremy Strong. Jeremy Strong from Succession fame. So
0: is it supposed to be the same story?
2: No, it's into the, like, they're going through the legal proceedings when Facebook had the privacy issues. Like, that's where they're kind of picking this up.
1: Okay.
2: Wow. Right, Aaron Sorkin directing and writing.
0: He directed the first one.
2: No, he just wrote the first one.
1: He didn't direct the first one?
2: He wrote the first one.
0: He actually was in the first one, too.
2: He's a great writer. People are a little skeptical on the directing side of it.
1: Is Justin Timberlake back in this one? His character is
0: Sean Parker?
2: No, I don't think so.
1: Ooh, buddy.
0: That's one of those movies when it's on, I can't turn it off for some reason.
1: I don't know why. It is so good.
0: I mean, it's really well done. Like, he just, you know, although the Armie Hammer thing kind of went off the rails, and it was kind of weird how he played himself twice.
1: A little bit. Yeah. You're right about that. Is it Winklevi?
0: Yeah, the Winklevi, yes. It's a great way to phrase it. All right.
1: Reckoning.
0: Jeremy White.
1: All right.
0: It is time for our daily dose here of a segment that will likely live on in some size, way, shape, or format, even though we will have a different lineup coming up Monday. It's time to mark my words.
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3: This is Mark My Words with Mark Zeno.
0: Well, normally, this is the time where I sort of rant and rave about things that seem to have troubled me in this world. But we'll take a little bit of a different stroke, because what's in my head today, as the cranberries are in the background, is a little bit more of a different tone and tenor here, Randy Scott. Okay. You know, Monday we kick off a brand new lineup here at ESPN Radio, one that is just going to be an absolute home run. And in this time slot, Mike Golic and Mike Golic Jr. will take over the 10 a.m. to noon time slot. But a great bunch of people, you know, from 6 a.m. all the way to 10 o'clock on the East Coast, midnight on the East Coast, whatever it is. But it's been a real great ride doing this show with you, with Devin, Rachel, James, Bubba, everybody. It's been a lot of fun. You know, I mean, the one crazy thing about this industry, more than anything, and I think people who just listen differently than kind of the way we do this thing, you kind of know when you're having a lot of fun doing this job. Because there are times, even though this is like the toy department of life, you know, sports media and sports radio, where we get to just hang out and talk with each other about things that people do every single day, there is a certain part of this that cannot be as fun as it looks on the outside. But I will say, personally, for me, this has been an absolute blast. I have loved every minute of being part of this experience with you guys from 10 a.m. to noon every single day. The callers, the topics, the fun, the laugh, the jokes, the on-air, the off-air. You and I have, even though never actually meeting in person yet,
1: I know,
0: have developed a lot of just, you know, chemistry, symmetry. You know, we can laugh about the same things. You know, you speak my language. I was always a huge fan of you on SportsCenter, prior to actually starting to work with you here. And, you know, just, it's one of these parts of my radio career that I'll always cherish. You know, being able to do this show with you guys and everybody in the whole cast of characters here, it's been a whole blast of fun, man.
1: It has.
0: And it really has. It's never been a problem showing up to work. Hence why, a day after having surgery, I came to work the next day, just because when I was offered the show, I said, yeah, I'm going to do it. Because this is probably some of the best, you know, fun that we get to have in doing this show together. So I also want to welcome everybody else in to mark my words here to express their thoughts. But I've had a blast. Devin and the entire crew, Rachel, again, Bubba, James, everybody who's been part of this thing have been amazing.
1: Devin, why don't you go first, man?
2: Yeah, no.
1: Or I could, because I got plenty to say on that.
2: Like, you know, there's lineup changes that happen often here, anywhere else in this industry. It happens a lot. And a lot of times when you have this hiatus before a new show starts, it's kind of a grind. And for me, it's been the complete opposite. Like, you working with you, Randy, Zeno, DDJ, Harry Lyles, Emmett Golden, Andre Snellings, the list goes on and on.
1: Yeah.
2: You got Rachel Bubble, Bubba James.
0: Bubble.
1: Bubble.
2: It's been so
0: Bubble.
2: Fun. It's been so
1: His
2: fun.
1: Name,
2: and obviously,
1: Bubbles.
2: You know,
1: Bubbles.
2: When the goals come, it's going to be great too. So,
1: yeah.
2: But, you know, when one of them are off or both of them are off, you guys are my first call. So thank you for all the work showing up. It's been a lot of fun.
1: No, I've really enjoyed it. Zeno, you and I had done shows before this, but this is like the longest run that we've had. And that's hard when you're basically a radio fill-in. When I'm a radio fill-in, it's because something went wrong, right? It's because you know, there's
0: been the guy that called when something went wrong.
1: Yeah, there's been a lineup change, or just somebody calls out, or it's sick, or whatever. So you're kind of like working with different people all the time, and you always feel like a guest. And I still kind of feel that way. Don't get me wrong. I didn't walk in here and put my feet up on the coffee table, but getting to work with you made this feel, you Zeno and you Devin and you Rachel and like you said, Bubble and Josiah and Mikey C, who I see walking around, and like it felt a lot more comfortable. It really did. And so to get to come in, that's one of the things I love about radio is everybody kind of checks the ego. Like, we all have a good time. You can speak in longer, you know, in on the SportsCenter side, it's 15, 20 seconds on cam. That's it. We can have opinions. We're allowed to. We're encouraged to. And I've loved the callers, man. Like, that was built in from the time with Clinton and from everybody. Like, you guys have a family that you've grown here.
2: And real quick on the callers point, we're gonna try to take calls. We don't know what form it's going to take. It might be a little different than this slot.
1: Yeah.
2: To everyone who called in, all the regulars, Dylan, I'm going to forget someone, Jordan, Mardi Gras, Bob.
1: Yeah.
2: Who am I forgetting? Jordan in Texas, I already said him.
1: In North Carolina.
2: Walrus. All those guys, like, thank you so much for calling in.
1: It's big up. Yeah. Respect. Bigs up. Three to the...
0: And again... We don't have Mark My Words without this show coming, this being part of this show, so I thank you guys for all that.
1: Amen.
0: It's been a great run here. Make sure you guys tune in on Monday. Rich Eisen Show up next here on ESPN Radio, the ESPN app, and SiriusXM Channel 80.
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2: It's the Rich Eisen Show on a football Friday, because it is a football Friday. The Big Ten media days are going on right now. Training camps are open all over the place. 1 week from today, this show will be emanating from the Pro Football Hall of Fame in Canton, Ohio. I will be hosting the Jacket Dinner that night.
5: Yeah, buddy.
2: I will be in Canton, Ohio. I'm here, you're there.
5: Yeah, yeah.
2: There'll be gold jackets all over the place.
5: Green
2: jacket. No, because we do give it. You know what? Doesn't matter if it's gold or green. It does matter if it's gold next
5: you're
2: week.
5: Right, you're right.
2: All right.
5: You're right.
2: One of the few days where the, you know, the Happy Gilmore's phrase does not apply. Okay. And we'll actually have a preseason game in the books.
5: Yeah, buddy.
2: You know, and I understand preseason game kind of in quotes, because who knows who's playing? It doesn't matter.
5: Awesome.
2: It's coaches, it's players, it's pads, it's helmets, it's professional football. I mean, we're here. We've arrived. And it's awesome. It's great. Albert Breer is in our green room.
5: Ooh.
2: He's going to come out here shortly to talk about what he's already gleaned from his training camp tours. He was at the Cowboys yesterday. He's at the Rams today. He's at the Chargers tomorrow. And he's already got mid-summer George Hamilton tan going. It's really incredible. Honestly.
5: Wow.
2: Really. He's got it going, and I'm very excited to have him here. Jason McCourty is going to join us in hour number two to talk some ball. Seth Rollins is back on the program. It was 1 week ago today. He was guest hosting the show SummerSlam this weekend. He's joining in support of what he's normally doing, if you will. 844-204-RICH, number to dial. We've got a What's More Likely Friday. We have my top five list, my top five sleeper teams of this season.
5: Ooh,
2: got that going. We've got contracts awarded, like Chris Olave getting a big fat contract from the Saints after we went off the air. And then there's contracts that were not awarded, like the one that Baker Mayfield wanted and didn't get. So Albert's going to hit on all of that stuff. There's you at 844

0: 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We say hello to those who are listening live on the ESPN Radio Network and Sirius Channel, XM Channel 80. We say hello to those who are listening to us whenever you want on our podcast. We say hello to anybody who's watching us whenever they want on our Disney Plus page after the show is over, or youtube.com/Rich Eisen Show to take part and get caught in the algorithm. Chris Brockman, good to see you, sir.
1: Rich, great to see you.
0: DJ Mikey D is in D's Nuts.
2: Good to see you, Rich.
0: Good to see you, TJ Jefferson, candles lit.
2: It's great to be seen.
0: Right? Awesome. And we're starting with your team.
1: Imagine that.
0: The Dallas Cowboys. Woo! We're starting with them because not only did Albert Breer just hang out with them yesterday, and he's about to join us here, so we'll get some fresh material.
3: It's marvelous.
0: On the Dallas Cowboys. But Dak Prescott, as we mentioned, I believe, yesterday, and was mentioned when he wore it last week, he showed up to training camp in Oxnard, California, wearing a Dallas Cowboys champions T-shirt from a gajillion years ago, Super Bowl 30. So you could do the math. Last year was Super Bowl 60. It's very simple. You cut the number of Super Bowls in half, and that's the last time the Dallas Cowboys won one. And they've been playing it for 60 years. So not great, but we all know that. You're sick and tired of it, hearing it, TJ, because there are many other franchises that have gone even longer without winning them, including ones that we constantly talk about, like today, the San Francisco 49ers. That's the one you like to bring up, okay?
1: Like Chris Brockman says, people hate facts.
0: Okay. So you like to bring all of that up. But Dak is like kind of wearing it as a rallying cry in a way. And he had this to say about it yesterday.
4: We want stuff in life a lot of times, but then, you know, when people start talking about it, you know, you kind of hesitate. Like, should I say that? You know, if they're going to hold me to it. Well, absolutely. Playing in this organization, being in it 10 years, right, going into year 11, I'm not going to shy away from it. Like, when you don't have it, it sucks. When you don't get to play for it, when you're watching other teams play in the playoff, like, there's nothing worse than that. And so, you know, I said I'd be the quarterback for the Dallas Cowboys when I was 6 years old, you know, and said I'd be in the NFL, and I got here. A lot of things in my life, you know, I said I'd do, and I did it. And so, like, why shy away from that now? Why shy away from asking people to hold me to the same standard that I believe that I can accomplish and this team can accomplish? And so I don't know if the T-shirt was, this is it, as much as, hell, I've said it in the offseason, I've said it before. I know Shadi's spoken about it. We've got certain teammates and leaders that'll do the same. So, it was an energy thing.
0: Can the Dallas Cowboys make the Super Bowl? Can they at least make the NFC Championship game to get that off of the conversation list, off of the news stack? Can they do all of that? That is the ultimate question. And that is how I lead into four downs on the Dallas Cowboys. That's kind of also why we're leading with it, because today actually was the day that we had scheduled for me to preview the Dallas Cowboys season. And every single one of the questions, all four of them, could be, can they make the Super Bowl? Will they make the Super Bowl? They make at least the NFC Championship game.
5: That's funny.
0: So I'm not going to do that. Obviously, I get a little bit more granular. Hit it, please. Go for it.
6: Four downs with Rich.
1: Here we go.
0: Dallas Cowboys, four downs. Here we go, everybody. Again, every single one of these downs could be, will they make the Super Bowl? Can they win the Super Bowl? What about the Super Bowl? What about actually even winning the conference? Because they haven't done that in 30-plus years. Like, what's going on? A little bit more granular. First down, can George and Javonte do it again? That is a massive question, because they sure did it last year when nobody was expecting it. Nobody saw it coming. George Pickens, did you know? George Pickens broke the record. He smashed it. He obliterated the record for most receiving yards by a Dallas Cowboy in his first season with the team. The rookie record was Bullet Bob Hayes, Hall of Famer from years ago. He obliterated that one. Do you know who has had the record as a veteran in his first season with the team? In receiving yards. I'm going to take a guess. Here's a hint. He once stood on the star.
1: Yeah, I was about to say, okay. T.O. So,
0: Terrell Owens did it in his first season with the Dallas Cowboys with 1,180 yards. That's it. Pickens had 1,429. Woo. That's why he got franchise tagged. The fact that he got franchise tagged, well, that's why he's making a lot of money. The reason why he got franchise tagged is because whatever was going on in Pittsburgh that caused him to be in Dallas, the Cowboys want to see it again, before they get to him long-term, fully guaranteed type stuff. Long-term. So can he do it again? And then the same thing with Javonte Williams, who was a, let's be honest, sore disappointment for Denver Bronco fans. You know, they saw flashes, but they certainly didn't see what the Dallas Cowboys saw in his first season with the team. 1,201 rushing yards. That's the most by a Dallas Cowboy in a single season since
1: Zeke
0: in 2019. So Zeke had 1,300-plus yards in that season.
2: Zeke was good.
0: Can they do it again? Can Pickens be the 1A, sometimes the 1 if CD doesn't answer the bell, heaven forbid? And can Javonte Williams put the team on his back and his legs again? Running game, complementing the passing game, that is awesome. And you could make the case that Pickens, if he does it again, and CeeDee Lamb, best receiver tandem in the National Football League. And I know you're talking about the Bengals, and you're talking about other teams. A.J. Brown's gone from Philadelphia, so you kind of have to take them, with all due respect to whoever's filling in for him or taking his spot in Philadelphia. Can George and Devontae do it again? That's first down. Second down.
6: Second down.
0: How much better is the defense? How much better is the Dallas Cowboys defense? Because, TJ, if you're thinking Super Bowl and you're thinking winning it all, no team in the history of the National Football League has ever gone from DFL dead last in points allowed one season and winning the Super Bowl the next. It's never happened.
1: Oh,
0: guess what Dallas was last year on defense?
1: Second to last?
0: No, DFL.
1: Shoot.
0: Now, okay, so they have to go on a historic turnaround for this year. 8 of the last 10 Super Bowl champs finished in the top 10 of fewest points allowed. So let's just shoot for that and then worry about the, oh, that's a historic run.
1: Yeah.
0: So the last time the Dallas Cowboys had a top 5 defense wasn't too long ago. It was when Dan Quinn was their DC in 2023. Micah had 14 sacks. Daron Bland had 9 picks.
1: Woo.
0: Bland is still there. And in terms of sacking the quarterback, Dallas had 35 sacks last season. Not great, Bob. Mm. But they now have Quinn and Williams for the full season. They now have Rashawn Gary. They now have DeMarvian Overshown fully healthy. They've got Ezeraku. They drafted both Malachi Lawrence, him in the first round. And I'm telling you, that kid Jayshon Barnum they got from Michigan in the third round. Let's go. They picked up Kobe Durant at corner as well. And then their guy, Caleb Downs, their first round draft choice.
1: Love yes.
0: He is so good. When we saw him at the combine, it felt like he was a 10-year pro, right?
2: Yeah.
0: So it's a new defensive coordinator. His name is Christian Parker, for those who may not know.
1: Yes.
0: And you may not know because he's never been a DC anywhere at any level. It's a first-time crack for him. He was last year the defensive backs coach and passing game coordinator for the Philadelphia Eagles. Let's just focus on the defensive backs coach part of it, shall we? And so, because he's the DC, and he was the passing game coordinator 2 years ago when it was much better in Philly. Listen, everybody's excited about a new voice, young. He's 34 again. How much better is the defense? Third down.
6: Third down.
0: What does Schottenheimer 2.0 look like? Don't know. Because first year, man, it was really good. Because he dealt with a lot. He dealt with having CeeDee Lamb. He had to sit CeeDee in Pickens. Remember that first quarter on that Monday nighter in Vegas? And was like, why are they standing around there? Well, we found out that they needed to. Listen, you could sit here and say it was just one quarter. He's still got to win football games. I get it. But he still made a point. You know, we also, last year, Marshawn Nyland. What horrible, horrible circumstances that was for the team, but obviously for Marshawn Nyland to have such troubles that he, we all know what happened to him. What Schottenheimer was able to do as a coach to try and bring people together and grieve at the same time was emotionally brilliant. And I just want to see, what does 2.0 look like? Will it require a little bit more discipline? Or is it just all set up and he just is the guy from last year with a lot more experience fully growing into the role? That's third down. Fourth down.
6: Fourth down.
0: Is this finally Dak's MVP moment? You want to know the list of Dallas Cowboys MVP quarterbacks? You know what the list is? There isn't one.
2: Zero.
0: One less. Dallas Cowboys have one regular season MVP ever.
2: Yeah.
0: And his name is Emmitt Smith.
2: Should have had two.
0: Dak would be the first quarterback to win the award as a Dallas Cowboy. Year 11. Is this it for Dak?
3: Wow.
0: People. And I will just point this out, okay? Because I pulled the stats from Matthew Stafford's 2025 season, because I don't know if you know, he was the MVP of last season. And I have his stats.
2: A goal you helped him achieve, right?
0: I didn't help. He helped himself achieve it. I just voted with my conscience and my eyes and my heart and was correct about it. Matthew Stafford had 4,707 yards last season. That was number one in the National Football League. Dak had 4,902 yards back in year four, 2019.
3: Yeah, Dak was awesome that year.
0: Stafford threw 46 touchdowns last year that led the league. Dak's never had that many. The most he's ever had is 37 in 2021, year six. Stafford had just eight interceptions last year. Only one time has Dak ever bettered that with a full season where he was healthy. He played a full season. Four interceptions in his rookie season.
2: Right.
0: How great was he in his rookie season, by the way?
2: Amazing.
3: 13-3.
0: Of 2016. Stafford threw, had a completion percentage last year of 65%. 65% flat. Dak has bettered that mark in six of his seven full seasons of his career. He's an accurate quarterback. Even potentially, as you point out right here, more accurate than Matthew Stafford, six times in his career playing a full season than last year's MVP quarterback. Stafford had a passer rating, a sick passer rating of 109.2. You can't even say that's an FM light rock station. I think that's off the dial, right, Mike? 109.2?
2: Yes. Close.
0: The best that Dak's ever had, 105.9 in year eight, 2023.
2: Powerful.
0: And last year, Stafford had 12 wins because, you know, either that's fair or not. Dak's bettered that once. 13 wins, by the way, in his rookie season. So all he's got to do is have the interceptions total and win total of his rookie season, have his passing yards of his fourth season, just up his touchdown passes from his sixth season, and go ahead and keep throwing completed passes. And the passer rating will come. And he can be the MVP if the Dallas Cowboys win 12, 13 games. That's it.
2: That's all?
0: I gave you the roadmap. That's the season preview, four down style of the Dallas Cowboys right here on the Rich Eisen Show. Everybody. And our friend in the green room, time to bring him out. Albert Breer was just in Oxnard, California, and he told us before the show, had a 10-minute conversation with Dak yesterday.
2: Mm-hmm.
0: Who knew that? He's about to come out and tell us what he heard and gleaned and everything else going on in the National Football League. 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

0: Albert Breer of Sports Illustrated is here on the Rich Eisen Show. Our radio audience has just rejoined our Disney Plus and ESPN app audience. We are live here in Los Angeles. It is great to see you here on the program. You just came from the Dallas Cowboys training camp. You said you had a 10-minute conversation with Dak.
1: Yeah, so I'm great to be here. It was interesting because, you know, you're moving things around and these things are sometimes happening on the fly. So he says he could give me 10 minutes. It was maybe the most efficient 10-minute conversation I've ever had.
0: Well, he's efficiency, is he not?
1: Well, he was, like, I'm telling you, like, it's just, like, you sense with him just a belief and a security in where he is and a security in what's around him and his place in the league and the Cowboys' place now, which I... You know, he wore a, I don't know if you saw the picture, but he wore a Super Bowl shirt.
0: Yeah,
1: I
0: think we talked about it at length leading up to your.
1: Yeah, so the Super Bowl 30 shirt, which is hard to believe. Now you think about that, that's half the Super Bowl era ago because we're at 60 now, you know, and it's the last one they won. So I asked him about that, and, you know, he basically said it's obvious that that's our goal. So why shouldn't we just say it? And he's like, everybody's going to be talking about us and our expectations, and that's part of playing in Dallas in September and October and November, whether we're winning or losing, that's all anybody's going to be talking about. So why don't we just start the conversation now? And he feels confident about the team around him. You know, Brian Schottenheimer said last year, I want to build the best culture in sports, which seems like a little bit of a hokey line, but they're serious about it. And, you know, I think a lot of their acquisitions over the last 12 months, and you can go down the list, Kenny Clark, Quinnen Williams, you know, trading for Rashawn Gary, bringing in Caleb Downs.
0: Correct. Yeah. We were just talking about it. I mean, and I told you this at the combine too. I felt like I was talking to a 10-year veteran.
1: Yeah. Yeah. They're all high character guys. And that's the one thing I got from being around, because that organization's obviously rolled the dice plenty.
0: Oh, sure.
1: In that department over the years. And that was the one thing that really stuck out. Like every conversation I had with any of the people working there was like just how good a place the locker room seems to be right now. And, you know, it's going to be interesting because I think a lot of it for them is going to be based on health, because I don't know that they've got the depth across the board that, say, a Seattle does, but if they can stay healthy, I think they have a chance.
0: When you were in Seattle, what'd you glean there?
1: It's obvious why they won the Super Bowl.
0: Why?
1: It's just the depth, and you can see the size. Have you ever been to a training camp where you can kind of feel them? You know what I mean? Like, you can kind of feel the size and the physicality and the violence of the team. And it really feels like the best teams that John Harbaugh had in Baltimore. Big, tough, physical, rugged, smart, all of it, you know? And, you know, you just kind of like look at the depth. And what stuck out to me was I was standing next to, you know, one of their warmups and their defensive ends, right? Their edge players. And they just lost Boye Mafe, who got $20 million a year in Cincinnati. And even though they lost a really good player at that position, they still have Derek Hall. They still have Ngannou Ouzou. They still have DeMarcus Lawrence. They have Dante Fowler. And it's sort of indicative of the entire roster is that there's just talent on talent on talent. And, you know, like being able to keep Rashid Shaheed and you still have Jaxon Smith-Njigba and Cooper Kupp, there just aren't a ton of questions. They're going to have to figure out corner a little bit. They lose Kobe Bryant at safety. They drafted a couple guys, and Bud Clark out of TCU and Julian Neal out of Arkansas to deal with those problems. But it just looks like a really well-conceived team. And John Schneider and Mike McDonald have done a heck of a job putting that group together. I don't think last year was any fluke.
0: Any change in ownership be an issue at any point?
1: So I think we always have to keep our radar up in this day and age for ownership changes. The reason why... is because I think these teams have become such great investments that it's attracted a different element. Like, I think 25 years ago, most of the guys who bought teams were fans and wanted to get in it for the sport, whether it's football, baseball, whatever, right? I think now teams have become such great investments that you always have to have your radar up. If you're a fan, why are they buying my team, right? And how much are they going to invest in the product in the field? And what's their priority? And so, like, I think it's fair in any one of these sales to judge that. I will say the one thing about the Coleslaws is it does feel like they're in on football. I believe Neil is going to be the day-to-day guy. He's the son, he's Vinod's son.
0: Mm-hmm.
1: And I know the wife has been kind of positioned as the controlling owner, but I think Neil is going to be the day-to-day guy. He actually interned in football operations with the Niners years ago. And then over the last year, since they bought 3% of the Niners, was the day-to-day contact. And the fact that, like, a billionaire's kid
0: mm-hmm.
1: was in interested enough in football to intern in the football operations department with a team and had that kind of, I don't know, curiosity about the sport, I think is a good sign. Now, again, they're an interesting one because most often when teams get sold, you see them go from one rich guy to an even richer guy. You know what I mean? And that's not really the case.
0: I mean, the Allen family's going to be a step down for most.
1: From anybody almost,
0: you know what I mean?
1: Yeah.
0: For sure.
1: Unless you're Bezos or Musk. There is that element of Seattle sort of had a blank check.
0: Mm-hmm.
1: You know, if you're football ops, you had a blank check before. So obviously that's something too.
0: Albert Breer here on the Rich Eisen Show. Listen, I'm wondering how much in your travels has the question been put out there about the Rams and what they've done, you know, and mm-hmm. with all due respect to Seattle. And I know that the Seattle fans feel it is disrespectful. And we had Cooper Kupp on the show the day after Myles Garrett showed mm-hmm. up for the Rams, and he's just like, yeah, we heard about it. But you could see that there's a lot of chips on shoulders that everybody thinks, well, this is a wrap.
1: Yeah.
0: You know, especially if Aaron Donald comes back,
1: right?
0: Which is the perfect time, you being here, for us to unveil our newest segment. So usually we come up with ideas live on the show, just spitballing. This happened yesterday. It's a new segment. Albert Breer is the first to be part
1: All
0: of
1: right.
0: it, called Is He Back Yet?
2: Is he back yet?
3: Where is A-A-Ron right now?
0: Okay, so there you go.
1: Sam Darnold looks kind of scared there.
0: Right, yeah, that's the idea. Well, that was Snitch.
1: Or concerned.
0: Sean Mitchell, Rams fan, is the one who created this graphic.
1: Christian McCaffrey looks a little indifferent, but Sam looks scared.
0: I don't know why I'm there. I'm just looking happy. Well, I'm happy because it's just a great story.
1: Like, hey, Rich is hanging out.
0: Is he back yet?
1: Well, you're fired up because you got something to talk about.
0: I got something to talk about.
1: Yeah. Yeah.
0: All right. So is he back yet?
1: yeah. No, my understanding of the situation, it's actually like pretty interesting. I think he does want to come back. And we've seen the video of him in pads. I think TMZ got some of it from some sort of eye in the sky or whatever, right?
0: Across the street.
1: Right. Mm-hmm. So like what he's doing and what he's been doing is trying to figure out, can I be myself? Can I go out? Because I don't think he wants to do it if he can't feel like himself.
0: Mm-hmm.
1: The trouble with that is the bar for that is higher than it is for just about any other player at his position in NFL history. And so, like, I think that's like, it becomes like a little bit of a complicated thing. And so you're going through that, you're trying to figure that out. And then the next piece of it is, what's the best plan? And, you know, I had an interesting conversation with Eric Weddle about this because it was like the closest thing I could come up with. And Eric was like there was a lot less runway. It was a lot shorter time that he was preparing for. He wasn't preparing to play a full season. He was, can I get through a month?
0: Mm-hmm. He barely was able to.
1: Yeah. And Eric could tell you now, like the torn pec, he still feels that. There was a hamstring issue. He still has that. Like there was a, he said it was 100% worth it, but there's a price he paid, you know, that he's still feeling now 5 years later. And so that's part of it too for Aaron, you know, like this isn't, Aaron's not a guy who, from what I understand, isn't a guy who was like lamenting over being retired. Like he's enjoying his retirement. And so this isn't like, I need one last bite of the apple. I think this is more, if you want to get into the psychology of it, it's a little bit more wow, this is an unbelievable opportunity.
0: Yeah.
1: Like unbelievable opportunity. And like, wouldn't this be a great cherry on top? But I don't think he's going to be devastated. I don't think he'd be devastated if he couldn't do it, if that makes sense. So I think this really kind of boils down to, can I feel like myself and is it the right thing for me to do? And, you know, we'll see what he decides. And the plan's going to be interesting too, because I've always thought like maybe the best idea would be put him on ice for a while, maybe bring him back to practice in October, you know, and then ramp him up in November and December. And then you get Aaron Donald in the playoffs, you know, talking to some people there, they're not so sure that he wouldn't want to just play the whole season.
0: Yeah, so to do it now, right? And then so the process is what? Just keep showing up.
1: Yeah.
0: He's at training camp, right? Is he there or he's not out there on the practice field, obviously, because he's not an active player.
1: Yeah.
0: So then at some point they'd have to, like, what's the mechanism here?
1: Sign him? Yeah. Somebody last night at my
0: weekly poker game asked, you know, like, can they afford him?
1: Yeah.
0: And I'm like, Les Snead will figure out a way, right? Yeah. Like, there's no cap question, or would it have to be like LeBron? He'd have to sign for some sort of sub Aaron Donald salary.
1: There's always like cap machinations.
0: Okay.
1: You can make that work. I don't know what he would be asking for money wise. I mean, that's another question altogether. I've talked to players over the years where, you know, they were considering a comeback or even like, do I play one more year?
0: Mm-hmm.
1: And, you know, for a lot of those guys, it'll be like, well, it would be worth it for me at this number, but maybe not so much at that number. But he's made so much money. I don't know where that would play into his decision-making process.
0: Okay, so then at some point, we just have to look at the transaction wire or your social account.
1: Yeah.
0: And it's just like, so they'd have to sign him, or does he come off a list first? And then
1: you'd have to come off the reserve. There's like the reserve retired list. So then, you know, it's not that complicated. Like it would be a matter of working out how much he's going to get paid and, you know, how you're going to dress that up, you know, just for cap purposes. Like, do you sign him to a 1-year deal that looks like a 5-year deal, but has 4 phony years on it to spread out the cap damage?
0: Sure.
1: Like, well, you can make that work any way you
0: want. All right. So last question for you on this, and this is completely selfish. How long do you think our new segment of Is He Back Yet going to last?
1: That's a roundabout way of asking the real question.
0: Yes, but incorporating me in this show.
1: If I had to guess, I mean, when do they break camp and go back to their facility?
0: Probably in like 3 weeks.
1: Yeah, I mean, it sort of makes sense to me that, like, why push him through training camp, right? Like, I don't know. Like, I think he needs to get in football shape like any guy would. And he needs to get used to hitting and that sort of stuff. I don't know that you necessarily need to callus him the way you need to callus a 25 or a 26-year-old guy, you know? And so, and that's part of what they do now,
0: right?
1: You know? So, you know, if they are going to bring him back and he does decide he wants to come back, you know, I think generally when these teams go back to their facilities, and there aren't very many of them that go away anyway anymore, and you start to go from, like, this is the training camp schedule, now we're going to get to kind of what looks like the shell of our regular season schedule. If he is going to try to play week 1, it would make sense to me if he were to jump in right around that.
0: Okay, so Is He Back Yet has maybe a 2 to 3 week shelf life at least.
1: Yeah.
0: Okay,
1: yeah.
0: Fantastic.
1: Yeah,
0: great. Yeah. So we got the drop. I'm sure
1: Sam Darnold will be happy about it.
0: It's great. Look at that. Yeah. That's, again, Rich Eisen Show resident Los Angeles sports fan, Sean Mitchell.
1: Sam knows that wasn't you that did that.
0: I'm happy because we talk about it. And then the two, you know, competitors in his division look frightened. All right, let's take a break here, come back to talk contracts and things like that, about what to expect over the next few weeks here, and quarterback competitions and the like. Albert Breer here is on the Rich Eisen Show, everybody. 844-204-RICH is also a number to dial for the rest of our show that's just begun. 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
2: St. Thomas Athletics plays here all year long. Football, men's hockey, and men's basketball.

0: find out how well-liked a guy is. And I've always felt this way about Kyle.
1: Shanahan. By the way, our radio audience just returned. Yep. Albert Breer talking about seeing Kyle Shanahan in San Francisco and stop by there.
0: I've always felt this way about Kyle Shanahan. He's a good, regular guy, if you know him. He doesn't let everybody in.
1: Yes, right.
0: You know what I mean? And like, but if you get around him and you've been around him enough, he is a regular 46-year-old guy, or as regular 46-year-old guy as an NFL head coach can be. And a lot of people don't see that because he doesn't care to show everybody that. And I think if there's one upshot here, maybe more people are getting to see that now and how well-liked he is in that building with the reaction that he's gotten since the accident.
1: Well, Debo's back in the building now, huh?
0: Mm-hmm.
1: Like, so, and that just shows you Ricky Pearsall is in bad shape.
0: Yeah, receiver's going to be interesting for them because they have Mike Evans, who, you know, isn't what he was, but can maybe be a steady presence for him. Christian Kirk is already banged up, another older receiver they bring in. So he had the PCL issue he was managing last year. And that's an injury that's slow to heal. And so, as it was described to me, you know, he has the, you know, whatever, 7-8 months to heal it after the season.
1: Mm-hmm.
0: And the fact that it's swelling up so quickly after getting back out there is not a great sign. So I think it's totally fair to tie the signing of Debo to their concerns on Ricky Pearsall. And quite honestly, like, I think so much of where they go at that position is actually going to depend on the development of the young guys. Dazon Strabling has looked really good. 33rd pick in the draft. You remember, mm-hmm. they got killed a little bit for that
1: one. Sure did.
0: Yeah, but like that, but he's looked like a strong, sure-handed guy. You know, and then a couple of the other younger guys, Jacob Cowing and Jordan Watkins, are going to be relying on.
1: 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Albert Breer here from Sports Illustrated. A few minutes left with him to the end of the hour right here. Why did Baker Mayfield and the Bucks not come to a long-term resolution?
0: I would say there were conflicting timelines to some degree. I think Baker wanted this done earlier rather than later. My feeling on it is that he knew that the Bucks over the last couple of years had sort of habitually done these deals in training camp or right before the season. And you can look at the examples. Tristan Wirfs is the biggest one. Luke Gadecki was another, their right tackle. Their, you know, number one corner, Zion McCollum, was the same. And I think his decision to come out and say something like in June, mm-hmm. was designed to accelerate talks. Like, look, like, I don't want to do this after the start of training camp. He sets that artificial deadline. I don't know that the talks moved as fast as he had hoped they would.
1: Well, then why not? Because
0: I think that there is I wonder if the Bucks have come to the full recognition that this is just the price of doing business. It's like 55 is not what it used to be, you know? And so, you know, and I don't know that they wouldn't have eventually gotten there, and I don't know that they won't get there over the course of the next few weeks.
1: As in million?
0: $55 million per.
1: Is that what Baker was asking?
0: I don't know specifically what he was asking for, but it was in that range. And look, like, you can say what you want. I believe the number is, I think there are 14 quarterbacks this year making over $50 million per year.
1: Right.
0: It's not a huge ask to go to 55. And if you look at it, the franchise tag after this year, it'll be $50 million. And then if you put two franchise tags together, if he was tagged the next 2 years, it's 110. 110 divided by two, of course, even an Ohio State guy can do the math.
1: Thank you.
0: 55 per.
1: I appreciate the cell phone, ladies and gentlemen. Thank you.
0: It makes sense. You know what I mean? Like, so I think this one is, I still wouldn't completely close the book on them trying to revisit it with Baker, because I don't think that the Bucks have closed the book on it. I think Baker is, I'm done. But
1: if the Bucks haven't closed the door on it, why not just make sure that it's done before Baker closes it?
0: Because sometimes these things take time.
1: Was it owners? They got to twist an arm and just say, this is how much it is?
0: No, I mean, I don't think it's that. I think it's more just how do you value a quarterback like this? And that becomes hard. I mean, like, I think Goff is a good comp, don't you? I mean, the Lions got him at a cut rate. He had to play on that cut rate for a few years, and then they gave him 55, right? Like, I think Baker's well within his rights to ask for what something like what Goff got.
1: You also have to wonder if the Bucks might just maybe want to just leave it alone and
0: tag him.
1: And well, not just tag him, but just like let his being pissed off actually help the win column, because he had this to say. Go for it. Roll it.
2: Like I told you guys, it's all ball, and that's, I don't want to talk about it. And if you've waited this long to take care of your franchise quarterback, that's too bad, because it's only going to get worse from here. Yeah, I'm going to have a really good year.
1: I love that guy, man.
0: He needs.
1: You've seen flag planting like that before. You know what I mean?
0: Yeah, I have. He needs an adversary, doesn't he? Mm-hmm.
1: But this is not the adversary he's looking for. I don't think he's looking for the Bucks to be the adversary. But I will cape for him anytime. We have just only a few minutes left here. Contracts that need to get done. Bijan and Jahmyr Gibbs.
0: Yeah,
1: are two of them.
0: So I think there's an interesting couple of situations where the positions are two. You have two guys playing off each other. One is the one you mentioned.
1: Yes.
0: Bijan Robinson and Jahmyr Gibbs at running back. The other one is a corner, and that's Christian Gonzalez and Devin Witherspoon, who actually have the same agent.
1: Okay.
0: So I think in both those cases, there's a little bit of a game of contractual chicken, who's going to go first. Those two positions are also positions that are due for a reset. And that running back has sort of been stuck in this. I mean, Barkley's contract is hard to value. The other contracts, I mean, they haven't gotten much above 16, and it's been stuck there for a long time. And so how do you value a Robinson or a Gibbs, who are so important to their teams?
1: And they're so young, and they're so important to their teams. Again, all due respect, this is not in any way, shape, or form an Ohio State thing. Chris Olave's been great, okay? But in terms of, you know,
0: value,
1: because also wide receivers depend on the quarterback to get them the ball. And obviously you need somebody like Olave in New Orleans in order to win. But the same thing with Bijan and Jahmyr Gibbs in Atlanta and in Detroit. And you saw what James Cook was able to do for Buffalo. I could go on and on and on and on. Why are wide receivers valued at double the rate of a running back?
0: It's fascinating that you say that, because 2 years ago in 2024, you remember there were three big-time veteran running backs that hit the market. Saquon Barkley, Derrick Henry, Josh Jacobs.
1: Yep.
0: I remember thinking when those three guys signed with the Eagles, the Ravens, the Packers. My first thought, I may have even said it to you at the time, those are not dumb teams, right?
1: Mm-hmm.
0: So those teams saw something, which is, I think, basically the running back position has been devalued to the point where running back contracts are now a value. Right. Like now, I think a running back contract is a great asset. And you look at it, Saquon, when he signed with the Eagles, he got essentially the same deal that Darnell Mooney got in Atlanta. Isn't that insane?
1: It's nuts, man. That's why I don't understand it. I don't understand it. I am not saying that Chris Olave is not highly valuable to his offense and his team. I'm saying that the running backs are equally as valuable to
0: more
1: their
0: value.
1: Franchise,
0: if not more so,
1: because they're standing right next to the quarterback.
0: They protect the quarterback. They touch the ball more.
1: They could take the time off the clock. They can end a football game at any point in time. I just never.
0: And those guys are queens on the chessboard too. Both those guys, Gibbs and Robinson, because you can line them up as receivers. When they break the huddle, you don't know where they're going.
1: Damn straight.
0: So
1: I don't understand it. Quarterbacks that are going to get contracts. Is Stroud one of them? What do we got here?
0: So Stroud, I think, is tricky, and we'll see. I'd be a little surprised if they completely broke the bank for him based on how last season ended. And I don't know that Stroud is going to take something less than the top of the market. I think one thing that insulates him a little bit is that he was the second pick in the draft, and so he's on a relatively big contract. The other one that I think is out there, other than Baker, of course, that is fascinating is Lamar Jackson. And I think the Ravens are totally willing to do a deal. Does Lamar want to do a deal? And What I don't think enough people are talking about is the fact that he's got a no-tag provision in 2028. And so if he wants to take it, he's got an open freeway to free agency. And this is a guy who's thought differently over the course of his career. To be clear, I think Jesse Minter is in on Lamar Jackson. I think Declan Doyle is in on Lamar Jackson. I think Eric DaCosta is in on Lamar Jackson.
1: They love him.
0: They love him. They want to build around him. But what if Lamar had in the back of his head, I want to go home?
1: Miami.
0: And Malik Willis just signed a 2-year deal. And like you just start to think about those things. I don't know. And it's possible the Ravens put something in front of Lamar by the end of August that he cannot refuse. And I would not be surprised if the Ravens really try, and they should. But like having that no tag clause at the end of his contract, and now we're only 2 years away from getting there, and he'll only be 31 when you get to March of 2028, I think is at least interesting.
1: Not bad for a guy at the combine if some people wanted to see work out at receiver. You know what I mean? So dumb.
0: True.
1: Hey.
0: He's not a receiver. I think we've established that.
1: Good to see you, sir. Where are you going? Rams today.
0: Rams, Chargers, Raiders, Broncos, Chiefs, and then into the Midwest.
1: Albert Breer, everybody. If you're anywhere nearby, invite him to your house. He needs to do laundry.
0: Yeah.
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6: 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Coming up, ESPN NFL analyst Jason McCourty, WWE superstar Seth Rollins. And now, it's Rich Eisen.
7: Hour number two of the Rich Eisen Show is on the air. It's a What's More Likely Friday, and it's a What's More Likely hour. We'll get to that later on in hour number two. Albert Breer is departing right now, heading off to Rams training camp, where the Rams are practicing without Aaron Donald for the moment. We just had the initial running of our new segment that we came up with just merely spitballing on the air yesterday.
6: Is he back yet?
7: Is he back?
10: A-Rod right now.
7: Is he back yet?
11: So funny.
7: That's it. It's just called, is he back yet?
10: Here, Coach.
7: Albert thinks we're going to have this segment for at least the next 2 to 3 weeks. At
11: hey,
7: least.
11: Wow.
7: Nice. Which means we're going to keep, we're just going to run this into the ground. Essentially. Is he back yet? Albert also added something interesting to say about Lamar Jackson. The reason why he's not signed is not because the Ravens aren't willing to give him what he's looking for. It's that he's unwilling to potentially sign it to see how things are going to go in the Jesse Minter era in Baltimore because he has a no-tag clause in 2028, meaning that's called free agency. Did you pick up on that one from Bert?
11: I did.
7: I mean, that was a nugget he dropped going out the door.
11: I like that. Smart move by Lamar.
7: Yeah. Speaking of dirty laundry.
12: Guy with no agents, right?
7: All right, so 844-204-RICH is the number to dial. We'll give you a chance to say what you want to say. It's Seth Rollins in hour number three. Ladies and gentlemen, back on the Rich Eisen Show, Jason McCourty. Good to see you, Jason. How are you, sir?
13: Champ. I'm doing well. Good to see you too, Richard. You're walking in. The intro, it is just beautiful. It's been a while since I've seen you.
7: It's been a while. Jason and I spent a couple weeks in Germany together.
11: Nice.
7: Yeah. That's you
12: eating all the pretzels, right?
7: You bet. Well, you didn't, though. You didn't.
13: Maybe one of them. I didn't go in every single time. It was 2 weeks there. You don't want to show up looking a lot different than when you left off. The wife's not going to welcome you back the same if you have too many pretzels, Rich.
7: You should have told me that at the outset of our two-week trip, Jason, not 2 years later. It's called timing, man. Great to see you. All right, so what do you think? How long is our new segment, Is He Back Yet, going to last, do you think?
13: If he's smart, it'll be another 3 weeks. Wait for training camp to be completely over, then come back. But no, to be honest, I think if he's going to come back, maybe a week, week and a half at most, just from watching how dominant Aaron Donald is and watching the clips we see since he's retired, how he works out, I would imagine that if he is going to come

0: back this year, he's going to want to be in training camp. He's going to want to get hit. He's going to want to hit people and test it out, preseason games and different things of that nature, just to see exactly where he is. Because when you're as dominant of a player as he was, like, Aaron Donald's not coming back to just be an okay player. He wants to be back, I think, in a realm in which he's in there on third downs and he is completely impacting the game, even if it's diminished play time. But when he's out there, he's going to want to have that same impact he had when he was playing 2 years ago.
1: So what do you think? I just find it hard to believe. Again, it's not, you know, understandable to me, because he's damn near an Avenger. You know what I mean? Like that. So that's difficult for me, since I've already established I had too many pretzels in Germany 2 years ago. but what is it going to be? Like, how is he going to be able to figure out, I can do this at the level that I'm used to doing it at? Like, what? Walk me through that process, do you think, Jason?
0: I think a lot of it has to do with, personally for him, like, we're talking about, and obviously I know how good Aaron Donald was, but to not play football for 2 years, you have to consciously decide that I want to go back to being punched in the face every single play that I'm out there on the field. So for Aaron Donald, like, yes, the thought of being back in an LA Rams jersey, lining up next to Myles Garrett, getting an opportunity to get another Super Bowl ring is awesome. But do I want to go through the process in which it takes to get there? That, to me, is the hard part, and only he can answer it, obviously. But when I retired from the game, and the further I got away, 2 years removed, like, I'm good. Like, I don't want any parts of this. So I think he has to decide that, because he knows exactly what he needs to do on a week-to-week basis to be good. And there's a lot of sacrifices that comes along with that. And is he willing to pay that price to potentially get another Super Bowl ring?
1: So obviously we're beating this down into the ground, and for good reason, to be honest with you, not just because I'm beating it down in the ground and I'm trying to find an excuse to keep doing it. I mean, we are talking about Aaron Donald, first ballot Hall of Famer, ability to play next to Myles Garrett, first ballot Hall of Famer for a team that almost made the Super Bowl last year, that does have the returning MVP, yada, yada, yada. Which team, though, are we not talking about enough at the outset of August, do you think, Jason McCourty?
0: Yeah, I'll give you a team. I'll say the Jacksonville Jaguars. And Liam Cohen just kind of made that announcement in an interview. He was talking during training camp and said it's been easy to motivate his guys, because you just turn to any channel, you pull up any website, no one is talking about a team that won 13 games a season ago with a brand new head coach that won their division, that played extremely well for Trevor Lawrence in his first year in a brand new system. So to me, they would be the team in the AFC, which I think is a little bit more open than the NFC, that if Trevor Lawrence now in year two takes another, he didn't have to take a giant step, but if he takes another step now in the second year in their defense under Anthony Campanelli, if they take another step, where's this team going to be in that AFC picture? Because no one has mentioned them as AFC contenders, and they played extremely well in that game and lost in Buffalo, due part of, I think, being young and being the first times really in those moments since a few years ago, beating the Chargers in the playoffs. But to me, Jacksonville is a team that can make some noise in the AFC.
1: Give me the NFC team that we're not talking about enough then. What do you have for me on that front?
0: I'm going to go with a team that I don't see as a contender, but a team that can win their division that no one's talking about, and that's the New Orleans Saints. I think with Tyler Shuck, how he finished the season a year ago, adding another receiver in the game with Jordan Tyson in the draft. Chris Olave just got paid, added another running back, and Travis Etienne. So now you have weapons to surround your quarterback, and that defense under Brandon Staley by the end of the season was absolutely rolling. So to me, the New Orleans Saints is a team that, in that division, it's anybody's. Now, I know all the talk has been about Baker Mayfield not getting his contract in Tampa Bay, and they've been the ones that have led the division over the last few years, although it was that three-way tie at the end, which was insane. But I think New Orleans is a team that could shock a lot of people and end up winning that division and have a playoff berth.
1: Jason McCourty here on the Rich Eisen Show. Later on, I have my top five list of top five sleeper teams in the NFL. Mm-hmm. I thought about making the Chiefs number one just to piss my guys off here in the studio. You know, how would you have liked that, to just finish up the Chiefs? Because, listen, I understand that's Mahomes, that's Kelsey, that's Reed, that's Chris Jones, et cetera. But nobody's talking about them. Are you talking about
2: them? They're the favorites to win the division. Yeah, people are talking about them.
1: Really, they're the favorites to win the division?
2: Yeah.
0: Yeah.
2: I see nonstop Mahomes 11-on-11 clips on my timeline.
1: So I should have done it.
2: I mean,
1: well, I still, there's still time. I have about an hour. I could redo it. What do you think though about the Chiefs 2026 season, Jason?
0: So my heart and my mind are struggling because in my heart, I want to say if Mahomes is going to be out there and he's going to be healthy, this team has to be a contender. But then with my mind, I'm looking down the roster and I'm looking at the improvements from last year to this year, which was last year was a 6-win team. Mahomes got hurt at the end of the season. Yes, they added Kenneth Walker III. They drafted guys on the defensive side of the ball. They didn't add another weapon on the outside for Mahomes to be able to get the ball on an offense that has lacked any type of explosive nature really since Tyreek Hill has left. I think Mahomes' air yards was at 8 yards, and it steadily has gone down now in 6 and some change since Tyreek Hill has left that team. So for me, it's like as much as I love Patrick Mahomes and think he is the best quarterback that's played our game in a long time since Brady, and is all the accolades he has achieved and everything he's done, I don't know that this team got that much better than what they were a year ago to say, all right, now I'm picking them over the Denver Broncos to win this division, and I'm picking them over the Buffalo Bills, the New England Patriots, the Baltimore Ravens to represent the AFC. Right now, I don't see it because this is also Mahomes with a chunky knee brace on who is going to play differently early on in the season because he has to. He can't scramble the way he's been done in the past, and he has to stay healthy. So as much as I like him, this team, to me, they got older in certain positions, and I don't really know that they've retooled in the nature that they need to be able to be contenders in
1: the
0: AFC.
1: So then maybe, are the Patriots a sleeper team? Because I don't think anybody thinks that last year's season is going to be followed up upon to get back to the Super Bowl, if not win it. I don't think anybody's thinking that, even with A.J. Brown added there, Jason. I guess people have to see it again. Or am I saying, Chris, you're more attuned to this sort of New England thing?
2: I would say those expectations are not as high.
1: Jason, what do you think?
0: They would be the prove everybody wrong team because I think to your point, Rich, everyone is coming up with every excuse of why they were good last year. The easy schedule shocked everybody with new offensive coordinator. They're not going to be able to replicate what they did a season ago. Will Campbell forgot how to play left tackle now for the remainder of his career. There's a lot of things being said of why they can't go back out and repeat. Now, to a certain extent, getting back to the Super Bowl in that second year is extremely hard. It's very rare, and it's darn near impossible to do when you look at the numbers throughout the history of the NFL. But what I look at New England is they got better than what they were a year ago. They added A.J. Brown. They brought over Elijah Vera Tucker on the offensive line. They drafted Caleb Lomu, another offensive tackle out of Utah. So they got better in areas that they needed to get better in. Their secondary is coming back. They're going to have to pay Christian Gonzalez. Those three corners were unbelievable last year. They brought in Draymond Jones. Probably could still use a little bit of help on the edge at that linebacker spot. But Drake May now in his second year in his system with Josh McDaniels and the addition of a true number one wide receiver on the outside and an A.J. Brown, yes, that makes them better. Now, the schedule is going to be a lot harder, and they go from being the hunters to the hunted. How they respond to that will dictate how good this team can be.
1: Jason McCourty here on the Rich Eisen Show. Kyler or J.J. McCarthy in Minnesota? Jason,
0: you gotta give Kyler a shot.
1: Really, Jason? Do you really have to give Kyler a shot?
0: Did you see the quarterback play last year?
1: Oh, come on now!
0: Did you see the quarterback play last year?
1: Nine was banged up, Jason.
0: Nine was banged up. See, the nine. J.J. McCarthy was banged up. You got to do a little bit more for us to just refer to you as nine. And Buffalo, they refer to their quarterback as 17. I'm okay with that. He's done quite a bit. But right now, J.J. is just J.J. And that's no disrespect to him. Yes. I think he's a good player, good dude. Wish him the best. Mm-hmm. But I think of what we saw last year from them, from the quarterback position, you got to at least see what you have in Kyler Murray. The tough thing of it is, for training camp right now, when you're splitting reps and one guy knows the system and has been there for 2 years, and J.J. McCarthy, chances are there's a good chance he's going to look better than Kyler Murray in practice. And if he does, then how do you figure out if you're going to give him the shot that you may feel that he's necessary? The other part of this is the other J.J., Justin Jefferson. He went an entire season last year and watched whoever was under center struggle to get him the football. I feel like if you go back to J.J. McCarthy and it doesn't happen, what's going to be his feelings? I think at least if Kyler Murray gets out there and you give him a chance and J.J. McCarthy's growing, getting better, and if he's the guy and he proves it and Kyler's a failure, you can always go back to J.J. McCarthy. So I don't know. This is a tough one for me, but you brought Kyler Murray there for a reason. Carson Wentz is there for a reason. If you believed in J.J. McCarthy that much, I don't know that they would be adding this much competition to the quarterback room.
1: Right. Speaking of going back, do you want to go back to waking up and doing Good Morning Football, Jason? Because everybody, hey, the folks at ESPN have got everybody, all four of you, under contract right now. I'm going in that direction here. I don't know if you do talk about it. I know Schrager's got, you know, an afternoon slot reportedly on his plate. I don't know. Like, we can get the breakfast table back together here. What do you think?
0: Rich is about to be breaking news now. To Rich, with everything going on at the Worldwide Leader in Sports, wherever they tell me to go is where I will be going.
1: Understood.
0: If they say, go on this show this morning, that morning, I will be there. Go on, get up tomorrow, do Good Morning Football. When you finish, run over and do some first take. Hey, just let me know what time. I'm going to be there.
1: There is no I in Jason or McCourty, ladies and gentlemen. He's a team player. All right, before I let you go, when do you have your Super Bowl prediction? It's 40 days. You got 40 more days if you want.
0: I haven't thought of who my Super Bowl picks are yet. I'm still working on my playoff team, so you got to give me a little bit of time, Rich. I'll have all 14 of my playoff slots and who I have going to the Super Bowl, and by the time we're kicking off here.
1: Are TJ's Cowboys one of your playoff teams?
3: Ooh.
0: I can let you know that the star will not be in my Super Bowl pick.
2: Wow.
0: We'll see if they make the playoffs. New teams got to make the playoffs. Everybody doesn't run it back each year. So new teams got to make it. So the fact they didn't make it last year, they'll be high on my priority list to see where they fall into the equation.
1: Okay, so you're saying TJ should enjoy LeBron on his Sixers while he has that.
3: That part.
0: And enjoy that.
1: Okay.
3: Yeah, so we got this.
1: TJ Jefferson, ladies and gentlemen.
0: Look at that. Okay. Is that Theo Ratliff?
1: Theo Ratliff.
3: No. So Elton Brand.
1: Close.
3: Elton Brand?
1: By the way, close in terms of the era.
0: New Yorker.
3: So, you know, I'm ready. It's going to be a good year for me. I got a feeling.
1: Is that
0: That's
1: the
0: a
1: first...
0: heck of a combination.
2: Yes.
0: Sixers and Cowboys.
1: Oh, wait. Jason.
3: Whoa.
1: You add the Clippers and the Mets to that combination, too.
0: Oh, my goodness. Were you an Army child? That sounds like a lot of confusion.
1: Here's his Mets hat. Wait a minute. Here we go. Hold on a minute. Look at you.
0: There's six different colleges. You were in the portal way before it existed.
2: Theo Ratliff did wear number 42.
3: Oh, yeah, he did.
0: Thank you.
1: Oh, he's got a Kawhi.
3: We still don't know. Kawhi could be on the team. We're not sure if the trade went through, you know. So, yeah.
1: So just
3: it's how I'm living, Jay. It's how I'm living.
1: Do him a favor.
0: Put the Cowboys
1: in just so he can be happy. You know what I mean?
0: I may have to.
1: Good to see you, Jason. You're the man.
0: Always.
1: Appreciate your time. So great. My good friend, our good friend, Jason McCourty.
3: All right, Jason.
1: One thing about the Chiefs before we take a break here.
2: Oh, goodness.
1: What?
2: How are we going to do this all year?
4: It'll get handled when it gets handled.
1: What are we doing all year?
2: I don't know.
1: What are we doing?
2: You know, just go on.
1: You want
2: with
1: me to
2: it.
1: Slide in like I'm.
2: I would like you to use a specific voice when you talk about them.
1: What do you mean a specific voice?
2: I mean, there's a guy. We missed them. I can't believe it.
1: Listen,
2: we went a whole year without
1: just because,
2: them.
1: Just because I say the league is better when the Chiefs are better and that we're going to miss the Chiefs, and then I'm proven correct, doesn't mean you're right. Okay.
2: Proven correct.
1: Okay.
2: About what?
1: Listen. There is many haters. The haters are popping.
3: Oh, yeah.
1: They're popping.
3: If you ain't got none.
1: Yeah. The haters are popping.
3: You ain't popping.
1: You know, did you see what yesterday's conversation was about the Chiefs?
3: No.
1: That Kelce showed up and he looked a little bit big in the community, to use the Dan Patrick.
2: I mean, I saw the photos.
1: Let me just say this.
2: He looked like he enjoyed his honeymoon.
1: Excuse me. Oh, so, by the way, if he did go on one, we have no idea, okay? That was what? In the last 10 days? 2 weeks? Because let me ask you this question, Chris. Because your wedding was the same weekend.
2: It was.
1: Okay. Did you diet before your wedding or just like flat out stop eating
2: about a week before? Yeah.
1: Okay.
2: Yeah.
1: Right. Let me just say this too. I saw that man cut a rug, if you will. There was no rug in the Garden. But the amount of workout that he went through that night celebrating, he closed his ring that night, and not just the one on his hand. So he just put on all that weight in the 2-3 weeks. Everybody thinks
2: chasing
1: that,
2: him?
1: Oh, that he's done, he's finished, he doesn't have the same, you know, that's all I saw. He's done, he's finished, he's not focused, it's not about football for him anymore. You're out of your gourd, people. Okay? He technically had one of his better seasons in recent years. Okay?
2: Okay.
1: I'm just, I know you and others are looking for the Chiefs to just trip and fall and whatever.
3: I'm
2: not looking for that.
4: No.
1: What are you?
2: I watched them play last year. I know that they did.
4: Yep.
1: Well, I mean, Mahomes wasn't.
2: He played 15 games.
1: I know.
2: This whole thing of like, oh, comeback player of the year.
1: No.
2: He played the whole season, yeah. Pretty much.
1: I think they'll be better with the run game. And I think,
2: that's a huge help.
1: If Rasheed Rice could be counted on,
2: well, that
1: would be helpful.
2: It's a big if.
1: It would be helpful. But the narrative that Kelsey's like toast.
2: I haven't seen that. I've seen photos.
1: I saw a toast.
2: Looking.
1: Okay.
2: You know.
4: Piece of toast.
1: I did not see somebody that was letting himself go that night with my own two eyes.
2: Well, he wasn't wearing spandex.
1: 28 days ago.
4: He wasn't wearing Skims.
1: 28 days ago.
2: Well.
1: You know what I'm saying?
4: He's got a couple weeks to get
2: in shape. Wasn't getting hit by people at the dance floor.
4: He's got time to get in shape.
1: I don't know. I mean, by the way, based on what I saw on that dance floor that night, too, Kittle's ready for week one. Same with Mahomes.
2: Kelsey had his fewest yards per game in his career last year.
1: So what? But there were times where he actually showed up and was one of their best weapons still. Which
2: That speaks more.
1: I got it. All right. I know I keep digging myself a hole here. But I'm just saying, and anybody that looks at him on a practice field and thinks he's no longer focused and he's out.
4: That's idiotic.
1: Damn straight.
4: 100%.
1: And if anybody knows idiotic,
4: I'm the king of it.
2: Whoa.
1: I keep digging myself even deeper.
4: It's the truth.
1: No, but you're right.
4: Yeah.
1: Is what I'm saying to
4: anyone that's looking at econ.
1: 844-204-RICH, yeah, number to dial.
4: Couple weeks to get in shape.
1: Speaking of what's more likely, that's coming up next. Everybody. And, Kurt Cignetti. God, do I love this man even more. After what he said as a mic drop to walk off his Big Ten Media Day podium. 844-204-RICH is the number to dial on the show. 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

0: 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Please stay on hold. We're going to take your calls. Don't you worry. But we have so much to get to. I just love Kurt Cignetti. You know that. Okay. He had me at hello. And Indiana national champions, undefeated national champions, a quarterback taken first overall. What he has built there is off the charts. And now he is becoming the face of Big Ten football. He is. I mean, normally you'd look to Ohio State or Michigan as the face of the conference. You know, Kyle Whittingham's new. He's already saying that he's going to approach the Ohio State rivalry with less hatred. I'm paraphrasing. That rivalry is a rivalry, but you don't have to hate your rival, coach.
1: You don't like that.
0: I just saw you on Monday. If you told me that, yeah, you do. And I told him, once again, he's got to quit Urban Meyer. That's the Urban effect right now. He's too tight with Urban to sit there. I can't hate him. Yeah, you can. Anyway, I'm dragging him down to my level.
1: Wow.
0: It's true. But then he did refer to Ohio State as Ohio in his in a press conference, which was, and he did it like I told John Henry Daly on Monday. Just sneak it in there. So a coach gets it at the end of the day. But I digress. I can't get enough of Kurt Cignetti. Certainly when he finishes his press conference. Again, he might not want to be known as the face of the Big Ten, but he is the national champion head coach. He's from the Big Ten, and he is pounding the table for the Big Ten as he's mic dropping. Hit it.
2: The Big Ten is the best league in football. A lot of really good football teams. It's hard to win on the road. Very physical football teams, very well coached. It definitely prepares you for the playoffs. There's no doubt about it. The numbers speak for themselves. I mean, we don't run a hype machine up here in the Midwest. We believe everything's earned, not given. And when we fall short, we say we fell short. We don't cry a river, whine, and complain. All right? And that's why we're the best.
3: Coach Cignetti, thank you so much for your time.
2: Thanks, thank
0: coach.
2: You.
0: Thanks, Coach. Matt Leinart is next. Who's whining and complaining? I wonder who he's referring to.
4: I don't know.
0: Falling short and whining and complaining about it.
4: Complaining from that neck of the woods.
0: Huh?
4: There's a lot of whining and complaining in the Big Ten.
0: Like what? From where?
1: Notre Dame.
4: You guys want more teams in the playoffs.
0: No. That's the commissioner. He's talking about the coaches and the media that keeps chirping about a specific portion. Listen, the East Coast bias in sports, there's a Southeast bias in college football. It just is. It's always been that way. You know? You just don't like it, Chris. I know you don't like it.
4: I don't know why you like him, to be honest.
0: Why?
4: He's a rival of your school. He has punked your school. Like, it's weird that you love him so much.
0: What are you talking about? What are you talking about?
5: You guys in the same conference?
0: First of all, he hasn't beaten... We play him this year. We didn't play him last year.
5: Yeah, you going to be that fond of him after the game?
0: Maybe.
1: People are picking you guys.
0: Excuse me. I love the fact that in this day and age, a school that hadn't done anything like this, that everybody thinks the current setup will be taking them down a peg, he's actually at the top. Talking about Big Ten football. Nick Saban's gone, sitting next to Pat and Desmond on College Game Day. This is as close as you get right now to that attitude, that old school, arched eyebrow. Can't get enough of it, man. Certainly if he's going to slag on the SEC without saying the conference's name, I love it.
4: That's kind of cowardly.
0: How's that cowardly?
4: Call him out. Call him out the school. Call out the players. Clearly you're talking about Feinbaum. Like, call these guys out. Mm-hmm. It's kind of coward to just, like, make veiled threats to them.
0: He's not threatening anybody. He's doing it.
4: All right.
0: Threatening. You live in an SEC household. You're an SEC guy. You're a passionate SEC fan.
4: I am a passionate SEC fan.
0: That's what you are.
5: Factual.
0: He's a passionate SEC fan.
4: I can't believe the day has come, but yeah.
0: It's the truth.
4: I'm a passionate SEC
0: fan. You root for the ACC? And the SEC. That's what you root for.
4: That's true.
5: That's wild. You guys say I'm weird.
4: Conferences.
5: It's wild. Like, I'm the weird one. But
4: what do you mean? I went to my school that I cheer for.
0: Yeah, so did I.
5: That's fun.
6: I didn't have a football.
0: He married into it. He married into it.
5: Just saying.
0: I totally get it.
5: Like, you know, all these other people have all these weird fandom combinations, and you guys act like I'm the weirdest one out there.
0: Oh, you are, though.
5: Okay.
0: I mean, Jason McCourty just asked if you were a military kid, and the actual military kid who's right sitting over there.
5: I don't want to. You know what? I'm not going to be disrespectful and point out that someone in your own household has a very weird and odd fandom. But
0: oh, yeah,
5: son. But I like Cooper. That's my man, so I'm not going to do that.
0: Because of his parents.
5: Yeah. So.
0: I mean, I got it.
5: Oh, so I just randomly, my parents or grandparents had nothing to do with it.
0: Well, I'm not saying that.
5: Look, let's move on.
4: You brought it up.
5: I know.
0: Who am I and what am I doing here? Okay. I knew that dropped.
5: What is Eisen?
0: Not going to go well for me.
5: Eisen?
4: What's Eisen?
0: How about this? What's more likely? Indiana makes the playoffs this year or does not?
4: Well, they have the sixth best title odds. So, yeah, they'll probably make
0: They're making the playoffs. Indiana wins the Big Ten. What's more likely? Indiana wins the Big Ten again.
4: No.
0: Who does?
4: Ohio State.
0: Why is that?
4: They have the best player in the
0: conference. Okay. Who's that?
4: Julian Sain.
0: Well, I mean, you could actually say his receiver's better.
4: Okay.
0: Fine.
4: He's got to throw him the ball.
0: Understood.
4: Yeah.
0: How'd that work out for him last year against Indiana?
4: Okay. Indiana, their number one overall pick.
0: Okay. We'll see what happens.
4: Big Ten or SEC wins a championship.
0: Big Ten.
4: I'll take that.
0: Okay. Who from the SEC is going to do it? Peg it.
4: Either Texas or Georgia.
0: Okay. Ooh. Very good. This has been great. Great segment.
1: Go ND.
4: Notre Dame has better odds than all of them.
0: That might be the case, too. And I love the fact that the coach is like, leave no doubt. That's the phrase. I'd love that there for a conversation with CJ Carr. He's like, yeah, we're not really talking about it that much, but the coach's phrase for the year is leave no doubt. I'm like, okay, do we want to connect some dots here, CJ? Because you're a good dot to connector when you're throwing to somebody.
4: Right, you're throwing dots. So, yeah.
0: Right? I
4: mean, yeah.
0: All right, quick phone call break, then what's more likely, everybody? Manny in El Paso.
7: Hey!
0: What's up, Manny?
7: Where's Manny, man? Where's Manny?
0: What's up? Manny's four. What's up, Manny?
7: Hello from another Halloween in El Paso, gentlemen. How is everybody?
0: How are
6: Manny,
0: you?
6: Manny, how you doing?
7: Well, it's funny how the world works. Last Friday, LeBron made his choice to point to the 76ers. And what happens on Sunday? Michael Jordan's rookie driver wins another Brickyard 400. That's back-to-back victories at one of the crown jewels of NASCAR. So that's another victory for Michael Jordan in that book.
0: Okay.
7: Anyways, the reason for my call is I have three questions for Tremendo Jefe TJ.
5: Sorry, I didn't hear that, Manny. What was that?
0: Three questions for you.
7: Okay. Tremendo Jefe, that's your Zuchel order name, remember?
5: Okay. Oh, right.
7: So, number one, with LeBron being in Philadelphia, does this rank him higher on your list as being a basketball fan? Does this lower the Clippers down a peg?
0: Great question.
7: Number two,
0: okay. I'll answer,
7: who's the bigger Bears champ? Ashton Kutcher, our buddy Adam Chedwin, or Seth Rollins? And number three, hope is a dangerous but a very beautiful, beautiful thing. Whom do you have more hope for? The 76ers or the Dallas Cowboys? Ooh. Anyways, that's all I got, guys.
0: Manny.
7: Be safe, be kind. Remember to hydrate. Let's watch some spots, everybody. Love you guys.
6: Yeah, bye, Manny. Thanks, bro.
0: By the way, you better hydrate before this answer.
5: Right. Yeah.
0: So LeBron's going to the Sixers knocks the Clippers down a peg.
5: The Sixers are always number one.
0: Got it. Good enough.
5: Always.
6: Bottom.
0: Question two. Biggest Bears fan. Our three guest, Seth Rollins. Adam, our call screener, or Ashton.
5: I mean, all three of them are huge Bear fans. I only lived with one, so I can only speak of what our house looked like, and it was Bears propaganda everywhere. So I got to go with Kutcher.
0: And what's Ashton's son's name?
5: His name is Bear.
0: Okay, good enough.
6: Enough said.
0: That kind of ripped the knob off that question.
6: Case closed.
0: And then the last.
5: Higher hopes this season.
0: Sixers.
5: Why not
0: Cowboys?
5: Both? Huh? I feel good.
0: You're not allowed to. It's called a what's more likely.
4: You have higher hopes.
0: Friday, I'm going to have to choose.
5: I guess I got to go with.
8: Damn act together.
5: I guess, I mean, you know how I feel about the Cowboys. But it's LeBron James, man. And so I got to feel, I feel like
0: And the professional football team LeBron roots for is?
5: The Dallas Cowboys.
0: Okay, look at
4: that. Well, I can't tell what day is it.
0: Be careful. I mean, that is going to earn you a 23rd crying.
5: Yeah, right. You know, I think he likes it now.
0: Okay.
5: You know?
4: Again, facts.
5: What fact? What fact?
4: He's out here rooting for the Browns. And then he's, what do you mean? Pick a team.
0: You can pick both. Who are you talking to over there?
5: I only have one NFL team.
4: Thank you.
6: Yeah. Okay.
0: All right. We take a break. It's a What's More Likely Friday. That is next. Seth Rollins, my top five sleeper team candidates, still to come on this Friday.
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2: What? What's more likely?
3: Never say never, but never.
0: All right, Chris Brockman, What's More Likely, presented by Pella Windows and Doors. You have the floor.
1: Let's do it. It's Friday. Football is back. These are all football related. Let's get to it. More likely 49er pass catcher to top 1,000 yards this year. George Kittle or Deebo?
0: Wow. I'll go Kittle. When was the last time Deebo had 1,000 yards in season?
1: A couple years ago, yeah. I think 2020.
0: I'll go Kittle.
1: Three?
0: I'll go George. I can't wait to see George out there, man.
1: You going to play week one if you're him?
0: Yes. Guess who's playing week one? I'll go right now. Kittle, Mahomes, Daniel Jones.
1: They should all
0: stay. All of them.
1: They should all not play.
0: All of them. Till Micah's not,
1: October.
0: Though.
1: October.
0: Micah.
1: No, Micah's out 6 weeks at least.
0: Micah. Yeah. So.
1: Okay.
0: I'll go Kittle. What else, Chris?
1: Chris Olave got paid yesterday.
0: He sure did.
1: Big money down there. A couple of wide receivers from the NFC South. NFC South receiver who got piz age you'd rather have in fantasy this year. Chris Olave or Drake London?
0: Ooh.
1: Both those guys got big deals.
0: Yeah, and
4: those
0: both
4: are two good
0: guys,
4: players. Man.
0: Some of their best ability is not their availability.
1: Man,
0: either,
1: they
0: right?
1: get hurt. They get hurt from time to time.
0: Oh, my gosh. Well, the thing is, we know who Olave's quarterback's going to be.
1: Bingo.
0: We don't know who the quarterback's going to be in Atlanta.
1: We do not.
0: Right now, we're seeing Matt Ryan's throwing in camp there, right?
1: Yeah, Matt Ryan was throwing some balls yesterday.
0: On Thursday, yeah.
1: Yeah, some guy named Jack Strand was taking first team reps.
0: Jack Strand.
1: No idea. Sounds like a CBS
0: that
1: drama.
0: That does sound like,
1: a cop show.
0: An all-new drama. Yeah. Jack Strand. Where does Jack Strand ply his craft?
4: Well.
0: Where? Where? Uh-oh. Like Southern California?
4: Yeah, the beach.
0: Florida?
4: The Strand. It's on
0: Jack
4: the beach.
0: Jack Strand in Florida?
4: He lives on the Strand. Down south.
0: Yeah. He lives
4: in Hermosa.
0: Seems like a warm weather show, don't you think?
1: Sure. Yeah, I'm with that. Okay. San Diego, maybe?
0: Oh. Good one.
4: Strand in San Diego?
5: Nah, Jack Strand lives in Hermosa. I've had beers with him before.
0: Is that right?
1: Oh, yeah. Okay,
0: no kidding. You just go by in Del Tufo's house and they can feed squirrels from their hands.
5: Well, Mike was further south.
0: Okay.
4: Yeah.
0: I'll go Olave.
1: Olave, taking him. They're both on the board. You're up. Second round.
0: Oh,
1: who are you taking?
0: God. I'll go Drake London because I can't take an Ohio State guy. I play fantasy to enjoy.
1: You know that crazy Ohio State picture where it's like Marv, JSN, Olave, and there was one more.
0: Well, it's McLaurin, right?
1: No. They're all on the same team.
0: Oh, I see.
1: And Marvin Harrison's the worst guy of the whole group.
0: As a professional. As a professional.
1: Just saying.
0: But I'll tell you what, though. I will fully admit it. Ryan Day able to go into a living room of a high school receiving prospect and go, not only can you get drafted well here, you will get paid very well thanks to the underpinnings. What else you got over there?
1: TJ, this one's for you, man. We've been talking about him. We've led the show with him. First Takes doing the whole week about the Cowboys.
0: Oh, boy.
1: Is it more likely the Cowboys finish top 3 in total offense or top 10 in total defense?
5: Oh, 3 in offense. Let's go.
0: I would go top 3 in offense,
5: yeah,
0: too.
5: That's easy.
0: I just gave you that stat beforehand that no team has ever gone DFL from points allowed one season to winning the Super Bowl the next. So them just getting top 10 in total defense is going to be a massive upgrade to begin with.
5: But if we get top 12, 13 in defense and keep that offense, this whole season's different.
0: I would absolutely agree with you. That's what my four downs to lead this show is all about. So I'll go top 3 total offense.
5: That was easy, Chris.
0: Come Chris, what else?
1: I changed it. It was number 1 offense. I did.
5: Well, then I'll do that too then. Number 1.
1: More likely a 30-plus-year-old running back to have a better season this year, Derrick Henry or Christian McCaffrey?
0: Mm. Come on, man. And why would you make
1: We're me back. This? It's football season.
0: Why would you make me do this, though?
1: Because
5: end of July, we ain't got nothing else to
0: do. What's the definition of better?
1: You know it.
0: I don't know it. No. I don't know it.
1: It's like, you know,
5: total yards and touchdowns.
0: McCaffrey's going to absolutely beat Derrick Henry in yards from scrimmage.
1: Yeah. So Derrick Henry had 1,600 yards last year. McCaffrey had 1,200. We know McCaffrey's going to catch more passes.
0: Correct.
1: But you're just going to look. You're going to look at it and know who has the better year. You'll know.
0: Who had the better year last year in your estimation?
1: By Derrick Henry.
0: Really?
1: Second in the league in rushing?
0: McCaffrey could have won the MVP at some point. If he had a big, massive Saturday night, week 18 game against Seattle instead of what happened, he would have been in position to take down more than comeback player of the year from NFL honors.
1: Derrick Henry had 16 touchdowns. I don't know.
0: I know. All right.
1: I mean, they're pretty even.
0: How dare you make me choose?
1: Life's about choices.
0: I'm going to go.
1: McCaffrey had 900 yards receiving. Maybe McCaffrey did have a better year.
0: I'm going to go with McCaffrey.
1: Okay. You take him in fantasy, too? You're on the clock?
0: Oh, I just got last night.
1: End of the first round?
0: In my poker league, I got second overall.
1: Oh, whoa. Nice. So Bijan or Jameer? Congratulations.
0: Well, I believe I'm going to basically get Jameer. I don't believe, you know. Yeah.
5: Yeah, McCaffrey, 924 rushes.
1: Yeah, McCaffrey.
5: Yards and seven touchdowns.
1: You're right. McCaffrey
5: kind of sways.
0: I'll do that again.
1: More likely, a quarterback desiring a contract extension to have more yards and touchdowns this season. C.J. Stroud or Baker Mayfield?
0: I'll go Baker. Yeah. Come on now. You know what I'm going to answer on that front.
1: Whose contract has more AAV on it when they get it?
0: Stroud.
1: Really?
0: Yeah. Stroud will get more than 40 million if they... Baker was
1: offered 50, so I'm assuming he wants something in the 50 range.
0: Well, how do we know what he was offered?
1: He said it.
0: Okay.
1: He said he got a 2-year, $50 million per offer, and he was disappointed in the years.
0: Got it. But I think Stroud will wind up week one with more of an annual value of $40 million. What else, Chris?
1: Stroud getting a contract before week one?
0: I think so.
1: Oh, I wouldn't.
5: Wow.
1: More likely, dismissed 2026 team to be a bigger sleeper. These two teams have the worst playoff odds. Cardinals or Dolphins?
0: Oh, I'll go Cardinals. They've got bigger. Outside of Achan, the Dolphins. I need to see their weapons. We already know what Brissett to Wilson looks like. Yeah, we know what Brissett to McBride looks like. Yeah. You know, Jeremiah Love's third overall coming in here.
1: Yeah, they got a lot of running backs in that room.
0: I'll go Cardinals.
1: Okay. A couple more. Who's more likely to be the bigger Super Bowl or bus team from the AFC, Broncos or Bills?
0: What does that mean, the bigger Super Bowl or bust? What does that mean?
1: Super Bowl or bust.
0: What does that
1: mean? Like, if they don't make the Super Bowl, it's an absolute wasted season. Broncos or Bills?
0: Bills. That's the way it always is for them right now. Allen's older than Knicks.
1: The Broncos probably would have made it.
0: You don't like my answer.
1: It's not that I don't
0: apologize.
1: Like it.
0: You don't like my answer.
1: I'm giving you push.
5: It's weird how that feels, isn't it?
0: I'm sorry you don't like my answer. I didn't stutter.
1: One team won the division last year.
0: I got it. Patriot fans, man. Patriot fans. What else, Chris?
5: I mean, he has a point.
1: Facts.
0: Patriots fans. What else?
1: Last one. More likely, friend of the show. TJ, chime in here. Okay. More likely, friend of the show to win a belt at SummerSlam. Oh. Cody Rhodes or Seth freaking Rollins?
0: Well, I mean, Seth Rollins coming up hour three, so.
5: Yeah.
0: Might be listening.
5: I'm going to say Seth Rollins is more likely to win the belt.
0: Okay.
5: Chris,
0: you want to chime in on this?
1: Cody versus CM Punk on Saturday, Seth and Roman on Sunday.
0: Really
1: got a guy with my guy.
5: This is tough. I like all four of them. I know you don't want me on the fence, but where I sit.
1: Two really good matches, right? Yeah,
5: well, awesome match.
0: I'm going to just give you a heads up. I think I'm going to put you on the fence next time. That's What's More Likely, presented by Pella Windows and Doors. 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My top five sleeper teams I do believe Liam Cohen fired a shot at the media, but also in the direction of Chicago, Illinois, and Chicagoland. And it was received by Ben Johnson as well.
5: Yeah. Okay. Hell, I am.
0: And your phone calls at 844-204-RICH for hour number three on this Friday coming up.
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0: 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ESPN NFL analyst Jason McCourty. Coming up, WWE superstar Seth Rollins. And now, it's Rich Eisen.
1: Oh, baby, so many phone calls to take in the third hour. We'll do our best to get to them. Seth Rollins joins us in the middle of this hour. We've already gotten What's More Likely in the books. Albert Breer and Jason McCourty. Breer in person, McCourty on Zoom. 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Del Tufo, you got the running man lid on right now, right? Look at you.
4: That is great.
1: Look at you. I appreciate you showing off the gear.
5: richeisenshop.com.
1: 844-204-RICH, number to dial. We'll get to that in just a moment. So one would say that we learned from Liam Cohen last year that you don't come at him without expecting the horns back, okay?
5: He's going to bite back.
1: Right? Remember him and Robert Saleh on the field?
5: Yeah.
1: Okay, that wasn't all that great for everybody. Yeah. But he's got some. He says it with his chest. He's very braggadocious.
5: Yeah, he snaps. Yeah.
1: And then the Jaguars backed it up by winning the division and, you know, crushing it. They didn't, unfortunately for them, win a playoff game. But Jason McCourty, in hour number two, when I asked him, there's a difference between teams we're not talking about and sleeper teams, which I'm going to get to in a second.
5: Right.
1: Teams that are overlooked are different from teams that are that we're sleeping on.
5: We don't talk about Seattle, and they won the whole thing.
1: That's one of them, too. Well, what helps there is, in that regard, is the Rams got Myles Garrett
5: right,
1: and might get Aaron Donald back. But Liam Cohen had this to say on 1010 XL Radio. Hit it.
6: You know what I said to the staff the other day was, I go, guys, this is the best part of coaching the Jacksonville Jaguars. You don't have to make up telling your players stuff.
1: Yeah,
6: you don't
1: right.
6: have to make up the fire. You don't have to make it up. It's given to us every day.
1: Yeah.
6: And it's like a welcome. It's a gift from the heavens. From the, you know, you just scroll. I just go, pull out my phone, look at the NFL Network website, and just pop up here.
1: And any I'm column.
6: Curious if I see any photos or anything about the Jacksonville Jaguar. I think I'll just scroll right on through.
1: You keep going, yeah.
6: I think I'll see 40 pictures of Caleb Williams, and I won't see a single thing about any of our players on here. And so it's beautiful because it's like, yeah, guys, this is great. Thanks.
7: The gift that keeps on giving.
6: I'm going to tell all these guys how much you all think they suck.
1: All right. So Liam Cohen had that to say. By the way, first of all, appreciate you taking in the NFL Network website.
5: Nice. Yeah.
1: Although my default back in the day was like, yeah, watch NFL Network instead of ESPN, and now we're one and the same. Yeah.
5: One big fan.
1: I just got to learn to put.
5: Just wait it out, just, I guess.
1: Well, just you know. Put down the bow and arrow. You know what I mean? We're all part of the same happy family now.
5: Easy, Odysseus.
1: But anyway, I appreciate the NFL Network mention regardless, nonetheless. If there's any, like, if Liam

0: Owen is somebody who says stuff with his chest, right? And he's in the top echelon of that. Who leads the list in the NFL of coaches who you don't want to have their name in your
1: their name out at a phone call during a May press conference?
0: So you're saying the guy in Chicago, who Liam Cohen is kind of referencing.
1: Yeah, a little bit.
0: Saying we're not being talked about, but the Bears, let me see 40 pictures of Caleb Williams. No, this got back to Ben Johnson.
1: Hey.
0: Did it.
2: Well, we're the number one regression candidate, so I think we got plenty of motivation ourselves. We talked about Caleb in the past. He's used to handling a lot of attention, so I'm not worried about that.
1: He's so serious all the time.
0: Yeah, he is. We're the number one regression. I don't know. I mean, Jacksonville's up there, too. Everyone thinks you regret regressing to the mean, right?
1: New England a little bit.
0: Number one regression.
2: Oh, my.
0: Oh, my.
1: Oh, my. Oh, my.
0: Yeah, man. One guy's like, we're overlooked. And the other guy says, everybody's looking for us to fall on our faces.
2: Oh, my.
0: You know?
1: Let's see.
0: Are you looking up for odds to regress?
1: No, I'm looking up division odds. So Jacksonville is second behind Houston.
0: Oh,
1: in
0: my.
1: The South, okay. And the Bears are third in the
3: odds
1: North.
3: That's a regress.
0: Right.
1: Behind Detroit and Green Bay.
0: Huh. Okay. Remind me, who won the NFC North last year?
1: That would be your Chicago Bears.
0: Mm-hmm. It's a bottom line is every coach is looking for the edge. They're looking for the edge. Liam's like, we don't have to make it up. I will never forget sitting on the set in Tampa, Florida, of NFL Network's coverage of the Super Bowl between the Cardinals and the Steelers. Coming up next, everybody, here comes Ken Whisenhunt, coach of the Arizona Cardinals. He comes walking up. You take a commercial break. In the commercial break, he sits down and he looks me in the face and he goes, I heard what you had to say about us. I'm like, what did I have to say?
1: Anyway, excuse me.
0: He goes, I heard. And he goes, worst playoff team ever? Really? And I'm thinking to myself, I never said that. Why would he think I said that? And then I'm like, oh God, Chris Collinsworth said that. I didn't say it. And I said that to Coach. I'm like, Chris Collinsworth said that. I didn't say that. And he goes, really? Like, I'm making up Chris Collinsworth.
3: Dang it.
0: He was so in the nobody believes in us mode. It was everybody's catching it. Everybody's catching one. God, I love this league.
1: That was great.
0: 40 days to go.
3: Woo!
0: One coach is like, we're not talked about enough. We're overlooked. I don't have to make this stuff up to give fodder to my team. And the other guy's like, oh, you want fodder? We're the ones who are supposed to step on our own... Johnson's. And I don't mean Ben.
3: It's actually better when they're talking about you. It's more fun.
0: Well, Chris loves it because that means we're being heard, right? Talked about. Although I'm not sitting here saying the Bears are regressing. Also not talking about Jacksonville as much. That's correct.
1: By the way, I'm going to pick both those teams to win their divisions again.
0: I think so, too. But Jacksonville, with all due respect, they've got to, like, let's win a playoff game. And let's not, like, pull one out of an orifice after the first half is so bad you're wondering if you're going to bench your quarterback. You know? Let this Jacksonville team show up like the Bortles ones that damn near beat you if it wasn't Stephon Gilmore saving the bacon.
1: Correct.
0: In Foxborough.
1: Yep, no doubt.
0: Like, I want to see that out of the Trevor Lawrence Jaguars this year. And then, next year, guess what we'll be doing?
4: Leading the show with the Cowboys.
0: Leading the show with the Cowboys. Yeah, good one. You'll be scrolling through it. We'll be scrolling. Let's go to Jack in Arizona, everybody.
5: Jack.
0: What's up, Jack?
4: I know it's hot.
0: Jack, you there? I think Jack's watching the TV here. Hold on a minute.
4: Jackie boy.
0: Jack, you there?
6: Yeah, I sure am.
0: Okay, Jack, you got to turn down the television. You're on live now because if the TV's going to be on and we're talking, it's not going to be great. You there?
6: Yeah. I just turned it off.
0: Okay, Jack. Hey. What's going on, man?
6: Well, I'm a diehard Bear fan. I go back in the 40s when Sid Linton was quarterbacking, and he retired in 1950.
0: Okay.
6: Then later on, Patty Driscoll was coaching the Bears in the mid-50s because George Halas had to go on a retreat.
0: How old are you, Jack, if you don't mind me asking? How old are you?
6: I will be 87 years old December 28th.
0: Ooh, boy, nice. Jack. Okay, yeah, so what are we thinking?
6: Guy.
0: What are we thinking here? What are we thinking here? Because you just heard the coach says that so many people feel that the Bears are going to regress this year. Jack, what are we thinking?
6: They're not going to regress. No way. No. Here, 2 years ago, they were nothing with the lousy coach we had. He even forget to even call timeout during the Thanksgiving game.
0: Yeah.
6: Unbelievable. you guys are a piece of work. Now we have a real coach.
0: Okay.
6: A real coach like we had in Ditka back in the day.
0: Okay.
6: In fact, Mike Ditka and I are the same age. Mike Ditka's birthday is in October. Mine's in December.
0: All right.
6: We're same year. And I actually outlived Chuck Norris. I can't believe that. Unbelievable. Well, anyways, I'm a diehard. Okay. I live a block and a half from Wrigley Field all my life.
0: All right, Jack.
6: I'm the name of the street called Magnolia, between Addison and Waveland. I was in the house since I was a year old.
0: Jack?
6: All my life.
0: This is awesome. Here's what you're going to do. You're going to have to call us back so we can chat with you throughout the season, all right?
4: And yeah, just for sure.
0: Let's keep revisiting here, okay?
6: Wait, one other thing.
0: Sure.
6: When the Bears played in the Wrigley Field, the last team they played was the Green Bay Packers. We beat them 35-13. Then we went into Soldiers Field. The team that we played them were the Pittsburgh Steelers, and we beat them 17-15. And then the quarterback for the Bears at that time was Clark Kent Nix. Remember that, Kent Nix? I don't know if you remember that.
0: No, sir. You're mentioning things before my time, but I appreciate your time here, Jack.
6: I'll give you another one. I'll give you another one. Back in. We beat Detroit Lions in 1970.
0: Yes.
6: And Bobby Douglas was the quarterback.
0: That's right.
6: Remember the guy in Detroit, the wide receiver, Chuck Hughes? He died in the field. Remember that?
0: No,
6: I don't think you remember that.
0: Jack in Arizona. Ladies and gentlemen, he's got a call back. Make sure
4: you call back. Hit this back.
0: Okay, you got it. There we go. There's Jack in Arizona. We were going down the full NFL Films roster right there. Bears fans are lit.
1: Should be.
0: Okay. Now, you did this with Seth Rollins last week. You did a sleeper team.
1: We did a sleeper draft. So each hour at the top of the hour, me and TJ and Seth, we drafted our sleeper teams. Those are the nine that we came up with. We all kind of homered our own pick.
0: Yeah, but how are the Bears, Patriots, or Cowboys a sleeper team?
1: I don't think anyone expects them to win the Super Bowl.
4: My team didn't make the playoffs last year. I don't know.
0: That's your sense of like what a sleeper team is?
4: We're a sleeper team. Nobody expects anything out of us except for you.
5: And Dallas fans.
4: Me.
0: What are you talking about? First Take has been talking about them every day, all week. And there are some people who think they can win it all.
4: Yeah, but that they're talking about.
0: Listen, those aren't sleeper teams, I don't think. But again, I'm just telling you.
1: The other ones were.
0: I initially wanted to put the Chiefs as my number one sleeper team.
4: Oof.
0: But I didn't do it. Because I'm not here to inflame. I'm here to inform.
1: Okay.
4: Inflame. Why not both?
0: Big difference. Because I don't want to.
5: Brock does, but.
4: Because I don't want
0: to. My top five sleeper teams brought to you by Hyundai.
7: High five. 1, 2, 3, 4, 5.
8: Rich's top five.
0: Okay, so sleeper teams. My top five sleeper teams. So these are teams that didn't make the playoffs, and these are teams that I think that didn't make the playoffs that are going to make the playoffs. And my number one team is, I think, a team that can win the damn Super Bowl. Okay? You all on the same page here? Number five. I'm going with the Cleveland Browns here.
1: Really?
0: I'm going with the Cleveland Browns. They have drafted some studs. Did you see Todd Monken the other day when somebody asked him if Harold Fannin is going to be a key portion of his offense? And he's just like, hell yeah.
1: Yeah, Harold Fannin.
0: Fannin. Judkins. Casey Concepcion is there. They have drafted some kids. Let's get some quality quarterback play. And the head coach on offense. I know Stefanski, that was his side of the ball. It just wasn't working out. I don't know. I think the Browns can be... I'll stop being high register.
1: Yeah.
0: I think the Browns can be better than you think. How good? Better than you think. And the Browns won't be the homecoming. They're 5-4. I'm buying into some of the bandwagon talk on the Saints. Saints only two games away from winning the division.
4: Mm-hmm. I had him on my list.
0: Okay.
1: Yeah, TJ took him.
0: Olave's been paid. They paid Travis Etienne. What if Kamara's good, too? What if Etienne and Kamara, would that be the best running back tandem in the NFL?
4: Currently?
0: I'm throwing it out there.
4: Especially with
0: running back
4: out of
0: tandem.
4: Detroit.
0: Okay, yeah, Detroit broke up theirs.
1: Yeah.
0: By the way, everybody, you know, and Gibbs is going to be the bell count. I'm excited about that. They did hire Isaiah Pacheco.
1: Right.
4: I was just about to say that.
0: So it's not like Gibbs is going to get 90 carries and only the carries. I mean, Pacheco can fill that Montgomery role for sure. So I'm putting the Saints here. We'll see what they can do. The defense, we've got to see what they can do. But I'll put the Saints here. Number three on this list. They are bald and they are beautiful. The Tennessee Titans.
1: Yeah, this was my number one pick.
0: They were number one for you?
1: Yeah.
0: What if Cam Ward gets this coaching from Daboll? Okay.
1: Carnell Tate.
0: Yeah. And Ridley. And, you know, Pollard. There's some home run hitters, folks. And the defense, Saleh is going to coach them up big time. It's going to be better. And again, the sailing already, it's smooth. Look at that. Look at that right there. The storefronts.
1: So many.
0: The storefronts are
1: so
0: clean.
1: So many beautiful bald men.
0: Look at that. Saleh. You know what? You like hiring people in your own image. Good Lord.
3: Image and likeness.
0: That's like the baldest Brady Bunch of all time right there. So you know? Funny. Okay. Number two on the list. I'm buying into this hype, too. I'm doing it. The Giants.
1: Ooh.
0: The G-Men.
1: Ooh.
0: The G-Men.
1: Man,
3: I like this.
0: Their schedule's pretty brutal.
1: It's brutal.
0: But John Harbaugh is coming into town. You know that's going to plus this team up.
3: Oh, yeah.
0: On the spot. That's what Harbaughs do. They plus up. It's just John's only had one nude gig before as a head coach 16 years ago. I don't know why I want to buy
1: him. When is Malik Nabers going to play?
0: Great question. Don't know. But defensively, they're really good. They'll get after you.
1: Yeah.
0: Just let's keep the quarterback out of the big blue tent.
3: They got the scat, man.
0: Okay. I mean, Theo Johnson's pretty good, right?
1: Johnson,
0: Penn State over there?
1: Yep,
4: he is.
0: And you know, I'm just mentioning because that's him on the screen, if I'm not mistaken. And let's get Skatiti Bo out there, not flipping around.
4: Well, you can't stop him from flipping.
0: I'm going to. And then number one, my sleeper team of the year. I know you're going to have a problem with me saying that.
3: Dallas Cowboys.
0: No. The Cincinnati Bengals, I think, can win the AFC and win the whole damn shooting match. I think that it's not helpful that Shamar Stewart got carted off, right?
1: So only a hyperextension.
0: Got it.
1: He's going to miss a few weeks.
0: Got it.
1: Avoid a disaster.
0: Okay, which is great.
4: It looked awful.
0: But this offense is still this offense. Let's protect him. Let's just give Joe Burrow a short field sometimes. You know, let's give Joe Burrow some happiness. So he's not just going home looking in through his new telescope, staring into the greatness into the abyss that the celestial
3: nebulous
0: stars are. You know what I mean?
1: He's like zooming with Neil deGrasse Tyson.
0: I love it. Sexy Dex. He's like, let's see it today, Joe. And he's like, you see it every day. Welcome to the Cincinnati Bengals. I think the Bengals are the number one sleeper team. And what that means is win the division, go deep in the playoffs. If not, make it back here to SoFi and let's go. They have that chance.
5: You have one more. I did not know this.
0: That's my boy. One more. Which one of you said the Vikings? Who said the Vikings are sleeper team? Is that you, TJ?
4: That was me.
0: Okay.
4: Yeah.
0: I'm going to go next level. The Vikings are a sleeper team.
1: With J.J. McCarthy?
0: Bingo. Bingo.
1: Come on.
0: Bingo. Bingo. The kid gets time, and then the kid starts showing up. And the kid gets them to the playoffs and shows you what he can do when the chips are down.
1: Right.
0: Yeah, baby. Minnesota Vikings with J.J. McCarthy. Let's go. At some point, he'll get his chance, don't you think? Or is Kyler going all 17 from jump? From jump.
1: The only way Kyler misses time is if he's hurt. He's not going to get benched.
0: I agree. 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We'll take some phone calls before we get out of Dodge for the weekend. But before that, Seth Rollins is back on the show, but this time as a guest in support of SummerSlam. That's still to come and coming up next right here on The Rich Eisen Show. 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

0: 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Now he's back, if you will, a bit in his lane. It's called SummerSlam, which we all know. Special two-night event streaming live Saturday and Sunday this weekend at 6 Eastern, 3 Pacific on the ESPN app with an ESPN Unlimited plan. Ladies and gentlemen, superstar Seth Rollins back in the program. Good to see you. How you doing, Seth?
1: What's up, guys? How are you?
0: I'm doing very well. All right, first things first. Just got to jump right into it here, Seth. I told you last week when we last spoke. It was actually 1 week ago this very day, Seth. When I zoomed into this show from my personal time off, the segment before your wife joined this program as your guest, that interview on occasion would not go your way very well, Seth. You know, was I correct in that foreshadowing, Seth?
1: I thought it went pretty well. I thought it was okay. You know, we didn't, it didn't carry over at home. So, you know, whatever we said, we left it at the desk there. That's and it good. Was great. She was an awesome guest. She's got great stories. She put me on the hot seat a couple of times.
0: That's what I meant. That's what I meant. I didn't think, I didn't mean to say that the interview didn't go well overall. I thought it was a, if you will, a summer slam in its own right. But, I, you know, you and I had no idea we had something in common that at first blush, you and I received Heisman trophies. We got
1: the stiff arm. Yeah, get out of here.
0: You know what I mean?
1: Yep. Oh, yeah.
0: Very beginning.
1: Big one. Yeah. But, you know, we're persistent. You know what I mean? We're persistent. And we work. We earn everything that's given to us.
0: Yes, that's right.
1: And look at us. Yes. Well-deserved. Yeah. And we've got trophies to... trophy wives, that is.
0: And our children are miracles. There's no doubt about that.
1: That's true.
0: All right, so let's get into it here, Seth. SummerSlam, Minnesota, you're wearing purple right now. I mean, that's Vikings country, Seth.
1: It's painful a little bit, I'm not going to lie to you. I was here, I'm here in Minnesota. Mm. I figure, you know, the season hasn't started yet. It's not quite August, so let's just... You know, let's just let bygones be bygones. For now, once the season starts in September, you know, I'll put the navy and orange back on. But
0: right.
1: I figure, you know, be one with the people while I'm here.
0: How do the people respond to you, though? They know who you are, and they know who you root for, and they know the Bears stand in the Vikings' way, Seth. Is that a problem?
1: Yeah, I still think that we both hate the Packers more than we hate each other, so we can kind of coalesce over that a little bit, and I think that brings us together more than separates us.
0: What's that, the phrase, the enemy of my enemy is my friend? Is that what it is?
2: Correct, yeah, the enemy of my enemy is a friend. Yeah.
0: Okay,
1: that's the one.
0: The fact that Roman Reigns played for the Vikings, is that a problem? What do you think?
1: I mean, did he play there a little bit? Practice squad? I'm not exactly sure. I'm not concerned. That's not a problem. I mean, he wasn't good enough to hack it and be a real player in the NFL. So it's not like I'm concerned in any way.
0: So for you to, if you will, respect it or earn your ultimate respect, you got to make the 53-man roster? Is that what you're saying, Seth?
1: Yeah, well, you got to sustain a little bit. You know, I'm nothing against these practice squad dudes. I mean, they're ballers. You know what I mean? They're going to outrun me, outthrow me every step of the way. But you got to sustain a little bit. You know what I'm saying? Roman was in and out real quick. And then, you know, he's got a very, very famous family that he comes from in our industry. So it was easy for him to just be like, you know what? Actually, I don't want to do that. I'll just be given an opportunity here in WWE. So, you know, that he took it. And here we are many, many years later. Fighting over the richest prize in the game.
0: Love it, man. Yeah, Sunday, August 2nd is when it's going to go down of this two-night event streaming live Saturday and Sunday, 6 Eastern on the ESPN app with an ESPN Unlimited plan. So what can you preview for us on this front? Seth, what do you
1: think? Whoa, baby. I mean, it's two nights. It's going to be a big deal. You know, SummerSlam is the biggest party this summer. It's kind of like WrestleMania in the middle of August or in the beginning of August. You got a lot going on. You got Brock Lesnar and Oba in the Hell in a Cell. You got Cody and Punk. You got Liv and EO for the Women's Championship. You got a ladder match to find an interim WWE Women's Champion as well. Five women going to be fighting out for that. And then, of course, the main event on Sunday. Myself, Roman Reigns, kind of 14 years in the making. We've got a huge history. Came in as part of the Shield, one of the most dominant factions in the history of WWE. Separated in 2014. I might have had something to do with that. but there's been a lot of history between me and Roman over the years. And I think we're at a place in our careers where we're both kind of closer to the end than the beginning. So don't know how many more opportunities we're going to get to do this dance, he and I, one-on-one with the title on the line and a big pay-per-view or premium live event, as we call them now. But I'm really excited and looking forward to it. And, you know, whether this is the final chapter or not, I don't know, but it's certainly the next chapter.
3: Seth, what's up? TJ here.
1: Yo, yo.
3: What's up, bro? So, you know, the story of you and Roman's been told. You guys have done a great job taking us down that path. But I want to ask you, as a wrestling fan, with SummerSlam being so important, with two nights, you as a fan, the fan Seth Rollins, what are you looking forward to watching, sitting back outside your match, just like taking in their story?
1: Well, there's a couple of them. I think one of the big ones, and I mentioned this on another interview earlier this week, is Nick Aldis, who's the SmackDown general manager. Mm-hmm. He's taking on Gunther, who I wrestled at WrestleMania this past year. One of the best in the game. And Aldis is a guy who's been in the industry for a long time, but he's making his WWE in-ring debut. So if you want to pop on the old internet machine and Google Nick Aldis, you'll find a lot about his professional wrestling career before he was just the SmackDown GM. So it's always interesting for me to see like how people react in a huge spotlight like this, right? It's not just like a regular match on a Monday or a Friday. This is a big time match against a big time player. So when you get your first kind of blush with achieving what is most people's dream in our industry to be in WWE, I'm always curious to see what that's going to be like for him. The other one is actually Chad Gable versus Penta. I think if you followed the Chad Gable story over the past year and some change, you know, from Grande Americano to his injury to coming back as Grande and then having an incredible mass versus match down in AAA in Mexico to now kind of this redemption arc. And he's from Minneapolis, so this is his hometown. And so to see what that's going to be like for him, the ovation that he's probably going to get against one of the greatest mass wrestlers of our generation, Penta, for a prestigious title like the Intercontinental Championship, I think that one jumps off the page for me as well. I know when you're in your hometown or your home state, like there's an extra little chip on your shoulder that you really want to show out and show up for your hometown fans.
0: What are you looking forward to, TJ? What are you looking forward to?
3: Well, he knows. I told him that this last week when he was here. Obviously, he and Roman, that, you know, you're talking about the two top guys of a generation. It's like watching Shawn Michaels and Bret Hart or
0: right.
3: The Rock and Stone Cold. So, obviously, his match.
0: And now for that match, mm-hmm. because you have worked with Seth Rollins.
3: Oh, yeah.
0: Right? You are rooting for Seth Rollins, right? Like, who's Roman Reigns? Who is that person? We don't know who he is anymore.
3: You know,
1: pressure. No matter what the pressure done, on him, Rich.
0: No matter how much you have rooted for Roman Reigns,
3: uh-huh.
0: there's now a personal connection for you mm-hmm. and the man in purple on the screen.
3: This is true.
0: Am I wrong?
3: You are not wrong.
0: Okay, so what are we going to do now?
3: Here's what we're going to do.
0: What
3: you,
0: are we?
3: You know, you guys always make fun of me for being a Sixers and a Clippers fan, right? Right.
0: And but, wait, and a Penn State fan well, and no, a no, Mets fan.
3: No, oh, well, this in particular, because it's one sport, two teams. So okay, right, anytime okay. I've watched the Sixers and the Clippers,
0: yes.
3: what I do is every time there's a basket, I clap. Every time there's a good defensive play, yep. I clap. Every time there's a call I don't like, I boo. So I do. I sit on the fence on that one.
0: All right. So then, hold on a minute. Sorry, Seth.
3: I don't mean to talk like
0: you're not sitting here listening to this whole thing. But so Seth is now the Sixers, right? And Roman's the Clippers. Right?
3: I'm going to say this. I'm fans of
0: Seth. Am I wrong?
3: I'm fans of both men. But I got to be honest. There's one guy I can get on the phone and I can text and call and he'll answer. And storyline
1: right.
3: purposes, he's. The other guy's never beaten him really in a big match. So if you're going to put the to my head, I'm going to say Monday we'll come in talking about maybe
4: the new world champion. There's
3: Seth
4: only Rollins. One person in this room who is aligned with one person.
2: I'm a Seth Rollins guy. I am out as a Seth Rollins guy. I don't know what the deal is with the acknowledging and all that crap anymore. So, Seth, you know that I have your back 100% to the end. Love you, my brother. Let's go get it.
3: So you have no schism then.
1: I love that.
3: You know?
1: Thank you, Brockman. We don't need none of this on-the-fence TJ nonsense. All
2: get
1: right?
2: off
1: we
2: the fence.
1: We don't need anybody hedging their bets over here. We need love. We need support. That's what we need. You want the title to come back to the Rich Eisen show. It's not going to be Roman Reigns bringing that title.
3: That's a good point.
1: Corner over there, that's TJ. A good point. You're going to need Seth Rollins to do that for you, all right?
3: Absolutely. Well, you heard my closing statement, Seth. You heard what I said.
0: What closing statement?
3: Did you hear me? Because you heard what I said.
0: Which was what?
3: I said storyline purposes. I think
0: I don't root for storylines. I root for people who I'd love and I root for and I work with. You know what I'm saying?
1: That's right.
0: So plus, let's stir this up even more. Didn't Roman Reigns say something to you?
3: He did.
0: Did he not say something to you about this man?
3: He did.
0: What did he say to you about this man?
3: I mean, he said,
0: go ahead. Come on.
3: I saw him backstage and he looks at me and goes, what's up with your coworker, man? Now, at
0: you that immediately
3: point,
0: thought it had to be me.
3: No, I knew it wasn't you.
0: Okay.
3: So the thought was, my first, I was like, damn, okay, he watches our stuff. And then I was like, is he talking about Brockman? No, he's talking about Seth. Yeah. And then he, look, you know, kayfabe, he was kind of complimentary of your skills and what you do hosting. But yeah, the first thing he said, he looked at me and was like, what's up with your coworker, man?
0: So, yeah. Seth. Sad.
1: You know, look, rivalries make stories and stories sell tickets. And this has been a story that's sold tickets for many, many, many, many years. Okay. And so,
3: I just love that he looked at us as coworkers, you know, that did something for
2: equals.
3: Me.
1: There we go.
0: Or was he complaining about O'Shea? Was he complaining about O'Shea?
3: Oh, no, not because O'Shea's the number one Roman lover.
0: He's not complaining about that. See, all right, Seth, here's the deal. I mean, Roman Reigns, he can come on this show anytime he wants. You know what I mean? But you're my guy, Seth. You're my guy.
1: He could come on the show anytime he wants, but he doesn't. I'm there for you when you need me the most.
0: Exactly.
1: Rich. Anytime you call my name, I'm like Batman. You put the Seth signal up in the sky, I'm there.
0: He's
1: for
0: there.
1: You.
0: And by the way, we did exactly that, you know, last week, and we appreciate you doing that. Plus, TJ, you put up the picture here, man. Go, just put up the picture. You know what I mean?
1: Wow. Like,
0: wow. Look at this.
4: You traitor, TJ.
3: Listen.
4: What are you doing?
1: Wow. You got them chompers out, too.
0: Wow.
3: Listen, O'Shea is so over the top in his love for Roman on No Contest, I really have to bounce it out. Mm-hmm. I've always got to lean Seth's way because otherwise, you know, O'Shea takes it to the next level. So, but like I said, I've got no dog in the fight. They're two of my favorites of all time, man.
2: Seth, all you know, rough. Monday night, Cage was in the Rollins shirt. I got on the Rollins chain. We were the only ones cheering for you in our section. This lady and her son looked at us as we were booing Roman, and she's like, really? I'm like, come on, what do you mean, really?
1: You know, I'm looking forward to it. I think there's a contingent on both sides. So I'm really looking forward to kind of the dueling, singing the songs and the OTCs. And I'm curious to see sort of which one pushes the other one out or if they just sort of amplify each other. You know, that's kind of the beauty of the Roman Reigns, Seth Rollins story is you sort of pick a side and you're in on it. And not a lot of fence sitters like TJ over there.
0: Nice.
1: But it's going to be an electric crowd. Like, I'm really excited to see kind of just how it plays. And you know, the audience is like an actor in our play. So I'm very curious to see where they sit and what kind of energy they bring in Minneapolis on Sunday night.
0: Yeah, you know, and on Sunday night in Minneapolis, they might, you know, remember you're the Bears fan. He's the Vikings alum, right? Do I do that in air quotes?
1: You okay. could. Ooh, it's a bit of, you know, a little bit of an alum. Yeah.
0: Okay, fine. By the way, I'm talking this way about Roman because he's not in the room.
3: That's true. Hey, Rich, but you know,
0: what?
3: You're right. I'm on the fence. I like both of them, but just like LeVar Ball.
5: Even when you lose, I win.
3: Even when I lose, I win. So, you know, either way, I'm going to be happy. And I'm going to be sad. I'm going to be happy and sad. I don't know.
0: Seth, you're the man. Have a great SummerSlam. Thanks for sitting in this chair. Next time we talk, and maybe there's more time, we do have to revisit that whole Die Hard
3: into
0: the Christmas movie thing because you.
1: I've watched it.
0: Okay.
1: I have opinions.
0: Okay.
1: So
0: that'll be the next time. Let's just keep a pin in that one. I'm sure you and I you'll be back here at some point between now and the beginning of the season. And if not, by the way, thank you, lovely wife. your better half, for being a guest on the show. That was a fun conversation. That was great.
1: She's,
0: man,
1: the best.
0: I do not take that for granted, because you guys have not done that before, right? Where
1: never.
0: You're interviewing Becky Lynch, correct? That's never happened.
1: That is correct. Never has she been a guest in a forum where I've been the moderator. So yeah, it was very cool.
3: It was awesome.
4: It was great.
0: Yeah, you're usually the A and she's the Q at home. You know what I mean? I'm sure she's she's like, what's up with this, Seth? But I appreciate it. I don't take that for granted. And you, the man, and have a great SummerSlam.
1: Thank you, Rich.
0: You got it. WWE SummerSlam, Saturday and Sunday, 6 Eastern.
3: Good luck.
0: Yeah. ESPN
3: good luck,
0: app with luck, ESPN yeah. Unlimited. Seth Rollins here on the Rich
3: Eisen. Yes, sir.
0: Yes, indeed. All right. We'll take a break, and we'll give TJ a splinter for his ass. That's how we spend the commercial break.
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0: 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Let's go to Ron in Tennessee. He's been hanging on for 2.5 hours. What's up, Ron? How are you, sir?
1: Hey, Rich. It's nice to finally talk.
0: Thanks.
1: To you, long time. I have been watching the show.
0: Hi. Thanks for hanging on for as long as you did. What's on your mind, Ron?
1: Well, go blue. I'm right there with you. I just moved from Toledo, Ohio.
0: Okay.
1: I'm a lifelong kind of Steelers fan. I don't know. I'm not as quite as old as Jack was.
0: Nice.
1: But I'm 60, and I was at the Franco Harris game when he did the immaculate reception with my father.
0: Oh, that's neat. That's awesome. That's great, Ron.
2: That's pretty dope.
0: So, well, listen, it was, you know, obviously, a terrible moment that Franco wasn't around for his, for that 50th reunion. You know, obviously,
1: yes, I was.
0: No doubt about it. But, what do you think of your Steelers this year? You excited?
1: Lightning in a bottle. I foresee great things. I think they're most underrated for the magic that they look like they could finally hit again. It's been 17 years.
0: Okay.
1: Since we won the Super Bowl.
0: Yeah, it's been a while. It's been a while. Well, thank you for the call. I greatly appreciate the time. It's Ron in Tennessee right here on the program.
3: God.
0: The Steelers start against the Falcons.
3: Ooh. It's a fun start.
0: Arthur Smith's still there, isn't he?
3: No.
0: No, you're gone, right? Yeah. Arthur's gone. That's right. Mike McCarthy's the man there now. Then Rodgers at the Patriots one more time. One last time. Before the Bengals and then the Browns, right there. 844-204-RICH being the number to dial here on the program. Let's go to Jason in New Hampshire. What's up, Jason?
4: What's up?
0: What's up, buddy?
4: I'm on.
0: You are.
4: This is my first step into my career change here. You know, some people like to practice pitching windups in the mirror. I'm practicing the ad reads. You know, that Rich Eisen does so beautifully.
0: All right. What's on your mind, bud?
4: Well, I'd like to do the win-loss for the Bottlenose Boys down in Miami.
0: So you want to do a Dolphins win-loss game? Ooh. All right, let's do it.
4: Yeah, I'm a bit of a fish out of water. You know, my dad was a bandwagon merino guy back in the day, so he set me up for failure.
0: Well, the only one I have here is, I guess, what, a 14-year-old from Georgia named Harry? Gave the Dolphins a big time insane record of what I guess 14-3. So let's see what we got here, Jason in New Hampshire. What happens when the Dolphins open up in Las Vegas?
4: Vegas, loss.
0: Okay, then you're at San Francisco.
4: At San Francisco, they just got Debo back. Loss.
0: 0-2, home for the Chiefs.
4: Home for the Chiefs. Those boys are going to try to run it back again. Loss.
0: 0-3 at the Vikings.
4: Vikings. Quarterback battle there. Yeah, we don't cover running quarterbacks well at all. I know it's going to be kind of a loss.
0: 0-4 home for the Bengals.
4: Ooh, Bengals revamped on defense. But maybe we can... loss.
0: 0-5 at the Jets.
4: I'm going to go with your boy that called a couple days ago. Loss.
0: Okay. 0-6 home for the Patriots.
4: Home for the Patriots. That's a win.
0: That a boy. There we go. There we go. Jeff Hafley's first career win against Brockman's Patriots. And you know crazy things happen.
5: You're in New England,
0: Patriots in
5: bro.
0: Miami.
5: Come on.
0: Lions at Dolphins. You got the Lions.
4: Lions at Dolphins. Yeah. Ooh, you know what? I'm going to flip a little bit here because I think the Lions are on a downward turn. That's a W.
0: That's two games in a row at the Colts.
4: Colts. Danny Jones. Fresh contract. I lost.
0: 2-7 at the Bills.
4: Oh, at the Bills. Ooh, definite loss right there.
0: 2-8, home for the Jets.
4: Home for the Jets. Oh, coming back around? No way. Win.
0: 3-8 at the Broncos.
4: The Broncos. You know, I'm very down on the Broncos. I think they're going to finish a lot lower than people think this year. However, I will take that as a loss.
0: All right, 3-9, home for the Bears.
4: Man, I do like Caleb Williams. I do like the way he threw that fourth down and forever. I got to go to the loss.
0: Okay. You got 3-10 now at the Packers.
4: Oh, Jeff, going against it. Oh, he knows. Everyone's talking about Jordan Love, MVP. No, he knows his boy. That's a win.
0: All right, that's 4 wins now. What do you got? Let's finish up strong real quick. You don't have much time. Chargers at Dolphins.
4: I know I don't. Say again?
0: Chargers.
4: That's a loss because I'm really high on them and my boy Mike McDaniel.
0: Home for the Bills.
4: Loss.
0: And then at the Patriots.
4: We're tanking for Arch Manning at that point. Loss.
0: 4-13, Jason in New Hampshire. Thanks for the call, Jason in New Hampshire.
2: And with the first pick in the 2027 draft?
0: 4-13 would be, I don't know if 4-13 would be good enough for overall pick, pal.
5: Seems like a tiebreaker.
0: That's such a bummer of a way to go right into the weekend, don't you think? August is here.
2: Wow.
0: Let's go, baby.
2: Let's go.
0: Trade deadline over the weekend. When's stuff going to pop?
5: It seems like Sunday night.
0: When we're back here on Monday, is Tarik Skubal the Dodger, yes or no?
2: No.
5: I mean, I hope
0: I
5: not.
0: Think he is.
2: Let's go.
0: Jeff Passan said the only way Tarik Skubal is not a Dodger is that the price goes so far up the Dodgers get insulted.
5: Insult them, please.
2: Insult them.
0: At some point, they're just going to say sold. We don't want to pay him that much.
5: That's frustrating.
0: Did the Dodgers even get another ace to go along with him?
5: With Skubal?
0: Yeah.
5: Oh, my goodness.
0: Freddie Peralta got scratched from the Mets start. See you later, Freddie.
2: He's
0: was a great run. Yeah. It was a great run.
2: Cease.
0: Yeah, man.
5: Well, Lindor.
2: We'll look back fondly.
0: Can't believe he's leaving a Mets town. Jeez.
5: Maybe Lindor, too.
2: Leaving a Mets.
0: To you?
2: Lindor's not going anywhere.
0: Go to you? So you go to the Red Sox?
2: He's staying.
5: I'll take him or Abrams.
2: He's a lifer.
0: I'm sure you'll take him. It's the only thing, like, will your owner open up the Velcro enough? Well, no, that's when the Red Sox have made a trade. There it is. That'll wrap up this edition of the Rich Eisen Show. We'll chat again on Monday, unless it's Disney Plus. That's in a sec.
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0: happy with what the team has offered him.
1: Between years, average, and guarantees. Probably the most disappointing is years. Didn't get offered anything over two. And so when you're told you're a franchise quarterback and they handle it otherwise, that's disappointing. So felt like I earned that. It's not a poor me pity party over here.
0: Mayfield is on the last year of his current deal. In baseball, the Mets send left-handed reliever A.J. Minter to the Twins in exchange for a pair of minor leaguers. Shohei Ohtani is expected to be back in the Dodgers lineup tonight after taking off last night. He continues to deal with a knee injury. Dodgers open up a series with the Red Sox tonight. Bottom of the third at Wrigley, Yankees and Cubs are scoreless. College basketball, Wichita State has given head coach Paul Mills a 3-year contract extension.
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4: What's going on, fellas?
5: Time to snatch some crumbs.
4: It's time to snatch some crumbs, Harry.
5: Yes,
4: you know what, fellas? Y'all are so damn good it don't make no sense. But, Kern, I'm going to challenge you to a sing-off. And, Freddie, I want you to pray for the Iowa Cowboys, please.
3: Crumb Snatcher wants to win the battle of karaoke between you and him.
5: So, Crumb Snatcher, give me a little sample.
4: What you?

0: Salutations, brothers and sisters. Welcome to the best show on your radio. It is Love Friday when it comes to Freddie and Harry, and we are here. The we being me, Freddie Coleman, Harry Douglas, Shannon Penn, E-Dog, Eric Hammond, all the four horsemen together in Love Friday Harmony, presented by Progressive Insurance on the ESPN app, SiriusXM and Channel 80, as well as tune in to that smart speaker to play ESPN Radio. Don't forget about us on ESPN Plus. And HD wasn't on the showgram yesterday because he was doing a wonderful event with back to school right around the corner for many states starting on Monday. Once again, HD, you don't have to worry about being big in the community. You and your family are big in the community with what you do each and every part of your foundation, providing school supplies for the kids in your area.
1: Yeah, it was just unbelievable yesterday. Had a great time. Had the ability, Freddie, every family that came in and all the kids had a chance to talk to every single person. And that's what means the most to me, along with giving them school supplies so they can be able to have a fantastic year. But being able just to interact with families and ask the kids that are ready to go to school, what's their favorite subjects, what do they like to do outside of school, and just allowing them to have the space to be able to talk to me. And I love to be listening ears and give them that opportunity, because a lot of times, so many times, I would say, kids are taking directions from people.
0: Absolutely.
1: And people are always telling them what to do. I like to hear from the kids. I want to see their personalities. I did another one today down in Macon. I told one young man, well, actually two of them, as they were coming to get their stuff, I said, hey, y'all are growing up to be young men. Y'all are going to middle school. Don't send your mama over here to get your stuff. Be a young man. Speak up. Project yourself and tell me what you're looking for and what you want. So, and one of the moms was like, thank you so much, because I've been trying to tell him that for a very, very long time. So it's just like little nuggets like that, and just being able to hear from the families. One guy I met yesterday, he just moved down to Atlanta from New Jersey, and I was telling him and his two daughters and his wife, I was like, well, you know, things are a little different down south than they are up north.
0: Sure.
1: There's a little bit more southern hospitality down here. So if people seem a bit nicer,
0: wow,
1: it's not because they're a fraud. That's just the way of living down here in the south. That's what I told him.
0: Did you pull the whole Mason-Dixon line on him?
1: I had to.
0: You didn't have to. You decided to.
1: I needed to. But it was so great because, like, Freddie, it was our 18th annual Back to School Bash, and none of it works without sponsors, volunteers, and, of course, my fantastic, amazing, wonderful parents who has been there with me and my brother and my sister through thick and thin our entire lives. But that's how I started giving back to the community, seeing my parents do it when I was a kid.
0: Sure.
1: And it was just embedded in me and my brother and my sister to be able to do the same. And I'm able to have my kids come give back as well. Princey yesterday, he was

0: in charge of giving the candy out to kids. Mm. I look over one time, mm-hmm. well, multiple times, mm-hmm. and I'm like, Prince, how are you supposed to be giving the candy out? And I didn't see three of these candy bags open over here.
1: What was his answer?
0: Daddy, aren't you supposed to be paying attention to your station over there? Yeah,
1: the guilty always give away when they're guilty. He didn't say I didn't eat any candy, or yes. That's not true. He said, Dad, why don't you pay attention to that and let me pay attention to this?
0: But, Freddie, that was not all that happened yesterday. Like, me and my parents, like, we grew up in Jonesboro, Georgia, in Clayton County, and they went and surprised us yesterday. They did a mural of my brother and I, Tony Douglas, who played in the NBA for 8 years. He's overseas still now playing. So that mural that they did, to be able to see it unveiled with my family, uh-huh. with my son, my mom and dad, and my nephew was there as well, too, and all the people of Jonesboro and Clayton County who mean so much to our family and our foundation, my dad was tearing up. I had wow. tears in my eyes. They didn't fall down, but, man, I was about to. But man. The entire ride down to Macon, Georgia today for 1 hour and 30 minutes and coming back, that's all I kept thinking about, and it reminded me of – you know, continue to be who God set you out to be.
1: Sure.
0: Mm-hmm. Don't change who you are for anyone or anybody. And if someone has an issue with it, that's on them. That has nothing to do with you. So it just reminded me, man, just to along this path, on this journey, mm-hmm. there have been so many speed bumps. But through it all, coming out on the other side, and you're growing up and you're going through life and you're embedded in your schoolwork, you're embedded in sports, you never think of these things happening. But for them to set up a mural that's wow. going to be up there for 40 years before it has to be touched up
1: wow.
0: was just outstanding for us to be able to have for our family of me and my brother. And my son, I sent y'all one of the pictures. I'm holding him, and he's up there pointing to it. Mm. And you want to know what I told him? I said, baby boy, one day you're going to be up here next. He was like, I know, Daddy. I can't wait. So that was just so exciting to be able to share with my parents and my family and my extended family, the people of Jonesboro, Georgia, and Clayton County. I am a product of the South Side.
1: Right.
0: And I'm going to always speak up for where I came from. I'm never going to forget where I came from, and will always give back no matter what. If I have money, if I don't have money, whether it's, you know, going to visit kids, talking to them, helping out in the community, my family, the Douglas family, we will always be a part of that no matter what.
1: Please tell me you're going to post this on Instagram.
0: I am. So I'm going to do it Monday.
1: Good.
0: I'm going to put a nice reel together on Monday.
1: Good.
0: And I'm going to post some of the videos that they took, because they had a young lady, China, who was taking pictures and videos. And so I'm going to make a nice reel, and I'm going to post it on Monday morning about 9 a.m. so everyone can see it.
1: Well deserved for you, your brother Tony, and the entire Douglas family. We are very, very blessed by your presence, because we know it's never, ever about you guys. It's always about making things better for other people. There are plenty of people that can always rally around that, no matter who's paying attention, no matter who's watching. Hit us up on the socials anytime you want at Coleman ESPN. That's my handle. At HDouglas83, that's Harry's handle. Don't forget about us on the Freddie and Harry call-in line at 888-SAY-ESPN, 888-729-3776.
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3: The main thing with Freddie and Harry.
1: So Harry Douglas and his family were doing it and doing it and doing it well for their community that they love so much and that loves them so much. He wasn't here yesterday to hear about this community, as in D-I-S, community, that's no longer communal feeling involving Philadelphia. But the Eagles, apparently they just can't quit A.J. Brown, because Jalen Hurts, Nick Sirianni, the whole Eagles team. Yesterday, Jalen Hurts let it be known that the first team meeting that they had before training camp got started, this was the message from Nick Sirianni, the head coach of the Eagles. And whether you believe it or not, you can believe it. It was definitely directed at a guy that used to play for them, known as A.J. Brown.
4: Well, you know, I think that's something that, honestly, it starts from Coach Sirianni and his message, and his first words in yesterday's team meeting was about being together and being aligned. And when I was taking notes of it, I just, you know, thought about 100% alignment and zero entitlement. And so as a team, that's what everybody's pushing. I talked to Saquon, and he's talking about just us being disciplined and us going out there and fighting for one another and executing. So, you know, that's a bigger picture standpoint. And, you know, I think Coach Sirianni is it's starting with him, obviously. But we just want to take it a day at a time, and being able to onboard everything we're doing and continue to deposit daily.
1: To be able to be on board and positivity, 100% alignment, zero entitlement. I don't think that was being directed at Jalen Hurts from him or Saquon Barkley or Nick Sirianni, Big Dom, no one playing for the Philadelphia Eagles are part of the Eagles organization that is constituted going into the 2026 season. I've always wondered this, HD. What is the end game when you decide to put on your Petty Chronicles hat and decide to put that out there publicly and let the public decide exactly who you're directing that at? Because that was clearly my view directed at A.J. Brown.
0: Now, I would say everything that Jalen Hurts just said is that Nick Sirianni also stated, and some of the things that he mentioned, is exactly how you want to go to a season before you start training camp. You want to have that alignment. And Freddie, I tell people all the time, even when I'm talking with kids or if I'm talking to adults, right, if I'm doing one of those type of, you know, visits, if you're not aligned properly, the good man upstairs is not going to bless you. Sometimes he'll hit pause for a cause if you're not in alignment. So what he's saying is right, but it also reminded me of a guy by the name of Jason Tatum, who just recently got in front of a microphone and said something that a lot of people thought was directed toward a former teammate. This kind of reminds me of that a little bit. And I want to give Jalen Hurts the benefit of the doubt. But if Nick Sirianni said that in a team meeting, it doesn't necessarily mean that you have to go on a microphone and say what your head coach said. You can still be in alignment, still preach entitlement to your entire football team, offense, defense, and special teams. But because what you guys talked about in your team meeting doesn't necessarily mean that everyone in the media and everyone out in the public needs to know what you guys discussed in your team meeting. So as much as I want to give him the benefit of the doubt that he's not talking about A.J. Brown at any given moment and giving that statement, and some of the things he's saying, yes, is true about a football team starting the season, a little bit to me seems like it was directed towards A.J. Brown. Because let's be honest, in 2025, and I have the numbers right here. So third down offense, they were 24th. Rushing offense, they were 18th. Pass offense, they were 23rd. That offense was not in alignment. And therefore, you got the numbers that you got, and you got the staleness multiple times, week in and week out, that we also seen with our own two eyes. Yeah,
1: be careful when you put that kind of narrative out there. If you're the Philadelphia Eagles on one side directed at one guy named Brown, or if you're Jason Tatum, the Boston Celtics, on the other side directing that at another guy named Brown who happened to be cousins of a family situation, be careful when you put that kind of thing out there. Because if you thought the pressure was going to be ratcheted up on you without A.J. Brown, that's going to go to the nth degree, because Jalen Hurts didn't back away from those comments at all. And Harry, you made a point that I haven't heard from anybody. Just because your coach said that in a team meeting does not mean that you needed to broadcast it to everybody out there. So now you've really increased the volume on the oven. You've gone from having the oven set at 350 to about 450 right about now, because you're telling everybody who is somebody, the reason we weren't the team that we supposed to be last year is because one guy was entitled and he wasn't aligned with us. And it kept being more of a problem, more of a problem, more of a problem. I still wonder, though, who's going to be better without the other? Is it A.J. Brown without Jalen Hurts, HD, or is it Jalen Hurts without A.J. Brown?
0: I'm going to go A.J. Brown without Jalen Hurts, because who is quarterback now is will be, and that's Drake May. This is a guy who was second in MVP voting, and I do believe from an arm talent perspective and also from an accuracy standpoint that this will be the best quarterback that A.J. Brown has played with throughout his entire career. Now, that's not a shot at Jalen Hurts. Jalen Hurts has his strengths, but the strength of Drake May and the New England Patriots is his ability to throw the deep ball, be accurate, throwing every single pass on the football field and being able to make every single throw. On top of, he's going to a team that reached the Super Bowl a season ago. Now, their schedule is going to be harder. When I look at the Philadelphia Eagles, you have a new offensive coordinator in Sean Mannion. And the biggest thing for him coming in as an offensive coordinator is getting this run game back on tack, back to when they won the Super Bowl. Because, Freddie, I'll tell you this. Back in 2024, they were second in rushing. That just happened to be the year that they went to the Super Bowl. Now, Jalen Hurts also needs to get back to rushing the football as well. He looks a little slimmer than he was a season ago, too, so you can tell he's in well condition, and he wanted to come into training camp ready to go, not trying to get ready to go, and that's a big difference in my opinion. But all of this, from an offensive standpoint, is only going to work, in my opinion, consistently if that run game is valuable, because the play action comes off the run game. But Like I mentioned, they weren't great passing the football. You also have to tie the run game into the pass game, and Sean Mannion is going to be able to marry plays together that look similar and take advantage if that run game is full throttle like it was 2 years ago. So now Jalen Hurts has to be consistent as a passer, throwing the ball downfield, taking more chances, not playing so cautious because you don't want to turn the football over when things could be there in the pass game down the field.
1: Harry Douglas, Freddie coming together on Love Friday. Freddie and Harry presented by Progressive Insurance and ESPN Radio, the ESPN app, SiriusXM Channel 80, as well as ESPN Plus. Here's why I'm on the other side of you. Who will be more successful without the other? You can let us know. Will Jalen Hurts be more successful without A.J. Brown? Will A.J. Brown be more successful without Jalen Hurts? 888-SAY-ESPN, 888-729-3776. Everything you said about what Jalen Hurts has to do, I believe he's going to do. Now he doesn't have to worry about having a distraction or, when you think about it, having the excuse why the offense was not in alignment, especially in 2025. Essentially, the Philadelphia Eagles have told everybody the reason we were not like that was because of A.J. Brown. Well, A.J. Brown's no longer there. So, Jalen Hurts, you've always been at your best when you can be a point guard in an offense. We saw it at Alabama. We saw it at Oklahoma, even during that Super Bowl year. Yeah, A.J. Brown got the majority of touches, but he's able to spread the ball on so many different people in the running game and in the passing game. Now he's really going to have to do that. And he's got some weapon where he can do that.
0: Yes,
1: Devontae Smith has all the makings of being a number one wide receiver. I love the pickup of Mekhi Lemon in the NFL draft. They have Hollywood Brown that can top off the defense. And now they got company with Dallas Goedert because they got Eli Stoudt, who they got out of Vanderbilt.
0: It's going to be a matchup nightmare,
1: right,
0: too.
1: If the offensive line can have a return to dominance that we saw in 2024, highly unlikely, but they can get anywhere near that, then everything is going to be at the disposal for Jalen Hurts. And if he's able to do that, to be that kind of point guard, it won't be about numbers here, numbers there. Everybody's going to benefit. Everybody's going to eat. And Jalen Hurts will look like that quarterback that we thought we were going to see in 2025, that we saw for the majority of 2024.
0: Yeah, but and I just want them to be better across the board, taking chances and not be scared to throw the ball down the middle of the field. Now, this offense is going to demand that, but they will be better, in my opinion, because Mekhi Lemon does cover up a deficiency that they had last season. They didn't have a lot of yards after catch and guys you could just throw the football to, whether it's 1 yard behind the line of scrimmage, that has the lower body strength that can just go get extra yards, make people miss. Mekhi Lemon made a damn living at that at Southern California last year, and he has that ability. So that's going to make up for one deficiency. But I do agree with you from an offensive line standpoint. This offensive line was banged up last year. This offensive line didn't get the push that they had got in previous years up front, so that run game could be at the forefront of everything that they wanted to do. So that's going to be a major component in everything that they want to do offensively. Can this offensive line move a man from point A to point B against his will, and that run game be back full throttle like we've seen in the Super Bowl season?
1: The one thing that A.J. Brown will help the New England Patriots with, he has a chance to let it be known that they were not a fluke last year. A lot of people have said, oh, this is going to be your reckoning, Patriots. You're going to get your comeuppance. You're going up against a tougher schedule, at least right now on paper, compared to last year. Mm-hmm. You won that division because you played a lot of Carvels, a lot of softies, a lot of cherry cones, a lot of swirls, a lot of ice cream sundaes. It's going to be steak. It's going to be T-bone. It's going to be meatloaf on that schedule this year for the Patriots. Adding a guy like A.J. Brown, who you know is going to be super motivated. He's going to be motivated to the 25th power, especially being reunited with Mike Vrabel to prove everybody in Philadelphia wrong and prove himself right.
0: Well, he also doesn't want to prove Mike Vrabel wrong.
1: He wants to prove
0: Mike Vrabel right.
1: No doubt.
0: And because that's the guy I know on in that meeting room with front office executives and owner Robert Kraft, that he went on the table for A.J. Brown because of those guys and their history and how dynamic they've been with one another, but also how much they respect one another as well.
1: Yeah, there's no doubt about that. But there's a certain part of A.J. Brown that really wants to prove Philadelphia wrong. There's a big part of A.J. Brown that, yeah, I know I'm not going to let Mike Vrabel down, but I'm really going to stick it to you guys. Having a guy with Drake May, who I think in about a year and a half is going to be regarded as an elite quarterback in the National Football League, one of the more accurate passers already going into year three, because we saw that last year. Even with a quote-unquote tougher schedule on paper, having a guy like that is going to be a quarterback's best friend. It's going to be an offensive lineman's best friend because he won't have to hold the ball a long way for people to get open. I can't wait to see exactly how the Patriots have that "we were not a fluke" mentality last year that they're going to bring into this year. And a guy named A.J. Brown is going to be determined to make sure that people realize, I'm the missing piece to this team winning a championship. I'm not going to be the piece that keeps this team from being a better team in 2026.
0: So let me ask you this, Freddie. Other than the New England Patriots, mm-hmm. who was the team out of the most teams to prove last year wasn't a fluke?
1: Oh, for me, Jacksonville.
0: Jacksonville?
1: Jacksonville. I still don't think Jacksonville's a good football team. They really, really are. A lot of people did not realize what kind of team they were until they got to the playoffs. And they gave the Buffalo Bills all they could handle playing that home football game. But a lot of people still want, okay, no Travis Etienne, who's now at the New Orleans Saints. How are you going to handle dealing with that in Jacksonville when many people believe they're going to take a step back instead of staying where they are? Or taking a step forward.
0: And then also, you got the question marks. What is Travis Hunter going to look like? Mm-hmm. Is he wide receiver? Is he going to be cornerback? Which side is he going to take most of the time actually playing and being a part of that room throughout the season? So that's another big question. I'll say the team for me that had a lot of success last year and needs to prove that it wasn't a fluke is the Chicago Bears. They went 11-6 and they won the NFC North. You don't want to be the team that the Washington Commanders were last season after making an NFC Championship game in 2024. So I know Ben Johnson's going to be on those guys very, very hard to push and strive better to be better than they were a season ago. But you have to go out there and perform at that level, from the quarterback position to the wide receivers to the tight ends. The offensive line had a little shuffle in there with, you know, your center deciding that he wanted to retire. And then defensively, if you guys don't get the turnovers, can you get stops and get off the field on third downs?
1: So those are the teams we picked, other than the Patriots. Who's under the most steam to prove the last year was not a fluke? I took the Jacksonville Jaguars. Harry Douglas took the Chicago Bears. Which team are you taking? Other than New England, who's under the most steam this year to prove the last year was not a fluke? Let us know at 888-SAY-ESPN, 888-729-3776. It's Love Friday when it comes to Freddie and Harry. He's Harry Douglas. I'm Freddie Coleman. And Baker Mayfield not feeling that love from the Tampa Bay Buccaneers. But how much of that could come back to haunt Baker Mayfield more than the Buccaneers? This is ESPN Radio, the ESPN app, and ESPN Plus. 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
18: SportsCenter. I'm Ed Benkin. NFL training camp continues, and the Packers welcome back their tight end today. Tucker Kraft has been taken off the team's PUP list. He's recovering from a torn ACL suffered 9 months ago. Meanwhile, Tua Tagovailoa continues to proceed cautiously with what is being called a tweak in his back. There's no timetable as far as when the Falcons quarterback will be able to return to full practice. In baseball, they are in the bottom of the fifth inning at Wrigley Field as the Yankees leading the Cubs 2-0. Spencer Jones has a solo home run for New York. The Mets have sent left-handed reliever A.J. Minter to the Twins in exchange for a pair of minor leaguers. Meanwhile, ESPN's Doug Glanville says the trade line will be interesting for teams bunched up in the American League wildcard hunt.
19: Well, I see teams that are going to make a lot of moves, you know, and it may not be the traditional I'm trying to win the trade. There's much more of like a lateral win-win type of scenario.
18: Major League Baseball's trade deadline will be on Monday. Meanwhile, Shohei Ohtani is expected to return to the lineup tonight for the Dodgers. He sat out last night's game as he continues to deal with the knee injury. The Dodgers open up a series with the Red Sox tonight at Chavez Ravine.
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0: Don't forget about us and tune in and check us out on ESPN Plus. How much could Baker Mayfield wanting the Buccaneers to come through but didn't, to wind up hurting but not helping him when this season rolls around? We're going to do that in a couple of seconds. But 888-729-3776. Other than the Patriots, I believe it's Jacksonville. Harry Douglas believes it is Chicago. Those are the two teams, other than the Patriots, under the most thing to prove that last year's success was not a fluke. Shane in Colorado at 888-729-3776. Shane, other than the Patriots, what team do you believe is out there that has to prove that last year was not a fluke?
1: Hey, good afternoon, guys. Hey, listen to you guys every day.
0: Appreciate you.
1: Come on, man. It's all about the Broncos.
0: Go on.
1: Okay, so we all know that if Bo plays in that AFC Championship, we win the football game. I don't know if we're going to beat Seattle, but we're definitely playing for the title. No better in-game preparation coach in terms of preparation than Sean Payton. I think the defense has shown, you know, we're elite. Bo's still getting no respect right now, but Bo's about to become a top five or six quarterback after this year, guys. Okay. Hey, thanks for taking my call.
0: Appreciate you, Shane, and I'm with Shane, and we both are in agreement with Shane. I firmly believe Bo Nix is playing that game last year that the Denver Broncos are in the Super Bowl, yep, and they beat the New England Patriots. Now we're going to see how they're going to handle that, because last year people wondered, could they overtake Kansas City? Could they overtake the Chargers and win that division? And you called it. You said the Broncos were going to win the AFC West. They wound up doing it. They got to the AFC Championship game. Now they're going to be the hunted. Sean Payton's used to it. The guys that he has, they're not used to it. And Bo Nix still may be a little compromised, HD, rebounding from that injury they suffered versus Buffalo, that it could be maybe a slower start to the Broncos than people could realize for a team that got the AFC title game last year.
2: And when you say slower start, that is something that the Denver Broncos, Freddie Coleman, cannot afford. You look at the first five games of their schedule, you start with a divisional opponent, the Kansas City Chiefs, the team that you actually dethroned that had won that division many, many years in a row. And then you play the Jacksonville Jaguars, the Los Angeles Rams, the San Francisco 49ers, the Los Angeles Chargers, and then the Seattle Seahawks. What is that, the first six games? That is not an easy first six games on someone's schedule, but that's what happens when you win the division, when you become a team that has an unbelievable record the previous season. Your next year's schedule is going to be pretty damn tough. But I do believe Bo Nix adding Jaylen Waddle to the fold. He has another very, very good weapon he can get the football to. But also what Sean Payton needs to do with this offense. I know he's not going to be the guy calling the plays, but they have to run the football better than they have the last few years under his tutelage. They have to run it better, and I know that's going to be a point of emphasis going into training camp and making sure that you can remain balanced and run the football at will. Because I look at Sean Payton and all the days that he spent with the New Orleans Saints, mm-hmm, that's one of the things that they did very, very well. Even though he had Drew Brees as his quarterback, he utilized two and three running backs in multiple games, and they were able to run the football well. Another thing that they did well in those days in New Orleans, they always had a very athletic tight end that they can get the football to, and it can be a security blanket to the quarterback. So Evan Engram is going to have to step up more in his second season with the Denver Broncos.
0: Well, the Broncos want to prove to everybody that last year is going to be sustainable this year, not be a fluke. Baker Mayfield is kind of in the same situation with his own team. Now, he is 16th ranked in terms of quarterback pay, making $33.33 million. Baker Mayfield, just based on when he said this to Jeremy Fowler of ESPN, he was expecting that the Tampa Bay Buccaneers were not going to let him go into this final year of his contract without a new contract.
3: Between years, average, and guarantees. Probably the most disappointing is years. Didn't get offered anything over two. And so when you're told you're a franchise quarterback and they handle it otherwise, that's disappointing. So felt like I earned that. It's not a poor me pity party over here. It is what it is. And so that's why I said the deadline was training camp. Focused on the team, focused on getting better and trying to give this team a better chance to win a Super Bowl.
0: Then after that, he doubled down on how this relationship is a bit frayed between him and Tampa Bay.
3: It's disappointing. It's, you know, I'm not the first one to go through it like this. This is kind of historically how they've done negotiations, which is disappointing when you think you're a cornerstone of the franchise to be treated like that. But disappointing. I know I'm no dummy. I know the contract and salary cap, what's going on. Franchise tag isn't exactly in play for them. It'd be a lot of dead money. So it is what it is. And like I said, unfortunate, but I'm excited. I'm in the best shape I've ever been in a really good place, and I'm feeling really confident with the staff that Todd's put together, that we're going to have a really, really good team.
2: I would say for Baker Mayfield, just go out there and ball out, especially when you're talking like that on open mics. And look, he has every right to say what he want to say, but just understand, if you don't perform at the level that you're supposed to perform at for 2026, things could come back and be used against you for 2027. Now, I think part of the reasoning that he didn't receive a deal over 2 years is that they're probably trying to line this up with their potential head coach decision. Is Todd Bowles going to be there? Is Todd Bowles not going to be there? And if it is going to be somebody else, can that guy have his pick of the litter when it comes to the quarterback position, whoever becomes the next head coach, if Todd Bowles is no longer that guy? Mm-hmm. So I can understand Baker Mayfield's side of things and him probably feeling unappreciated, leading this organization, resurgence of his career post-Tom Brady. He led this team to two playoff appearances, and once they went to the second round last year, they lost in the year before last, they lost in the first round, didn't make the playoffs last season. They kind of tailed off within their last five games. So, you know, I can understand his frustration a little bit, but I can also understand the team side of it. And what I've learned within business, period, it's never personal, it's always business. Now, people being humanized and being the humans that we are, they take it personal at times, and sometimes they just can't understand that it's business and it's not personal.
0: It's always been his superpower that if he's felt disrespected, if he's felt dissed, if he's felt undervalued,
2: he's always wore it on his sleeve.
0: Yeah, but this may come back to haunt him, and here's why. Because just seeing the look on his face and hearing those words, you can get away with that, in my opinion, if you're trying to play your way back into the league or go over any kind of expectation that people did not have for you. His career is on the line, because if he doesn't play well, then people are going to say, boy, Tampa Bay was right about Baker Mayfield. They were right to not sign to an extension. They were right not to tear up the final year of that contract and say, we're going to pay you $50 million and also franchise tag, not doing that. If you're Baker Mayfield, you can play upset. But if you play personal, that's when things can get sketchy, when there's so much money on the line involving you. Because you may be right, HD, about lining up with the coaches, potential quarterback class next year that people are looking at in 2027. Tampa Bay did not make it personal. In my opinion, if you're Baker Mayfield, you can't make it personal and say, I'll show them. Because you may want to show them exactly that they were more right about you than you are about yourself going into this final year.
2: And I think just for Baker, you look at all the things throughout his career up until this point. Even with Kevin Stefanski, went to the Atlanta Falcons, and the little shot that Baker Mayfield gave him as well. Bro, you don't have to shoot at people every opportunity that you have and be so vocal about it. You can say it to your damn self at home or to your camp and the people that you love and the people that you're closer to. But you don't always have to do it within a microphone, because it can be used against you if you don't go out there and perform at a very, very high level. Like when the Tampa Bay Buccaneers play the Atlanta Falcons, if they don't beat the Atlanta Falcons, you know what people are going to say? Well, he really showed Kevin Stefanski. No, Kevin Stefanski showed him. So that's why you also, and I'm not saying you can't be who you are, but also just understand there are things that come with when you take things personal all the time and you wear it on your sleeve vocally every chance that you get.
0: Because you don't want that to affect the decision-making position and where the decisions you make are based on emotion and not just on reasoning, not based on anything intellectual, not based on anything nuanced. Not saying you can't at times do that. But when you constantly play like that, that's a stress thing if you're Baker Mayfield. You can do that when you're a little younger. But with a lot of money on the line and potentially your starting quarterback career on the line, sometimes you got to take pause for the cause, bro, and say, I can play with a chip on my shoulder. But playing that you got a whole building on your shoulder, the building always wins. You can knock off chips. You can knock off bricks. Buildings are undefeated. And Baker Mayfield, if he doesn't realize that, then Tampa Bay's not going to benefit. He's not going to benefit. And guess what? Baker Mayfield will be looking for a new team next year, and Tampa Bay will be looking for a new quarterback next year.
2: Look, I remember one time I'm playing in the league, and this is one day, Freddie, I was going to let everybody have it within the organization. Okay. I just had my mind made up, but I had to meet my pastor first. I had to go have breakfast with him. And he was like, man, I see something's bothering you. What's going on? And I told him, I said, I'm about to go in there. He said, well, how stupid do you sound? He said, you finna let your emotions get in the way of business. He said, how dumb do you sound? I'm glad you came and met with me first so I can tell you what you about to do is stupid. And he was doggone right. He was talking. Sometimes, man, we have to learn to check and control our emotions so it doesn't get in the way of things that we may love and enjoy doing the most.
0: Well, right now, maybe Baker Mayfield needs that emotional rescue to make sure that those emotions don't override and put him in a situation and the Buccaneers in a situation where they're not going to be winners together and they may be forced to be apart. He is Harry Douglas. I am Freddie Coleman. It is the Love Friday edition of Freddie and Harry. Check in anytime you want at Coleman ESPN and at HDouglas83 and at 888-SAY-ESPN 888-729-3776. So the 49ers bring back a star from their past. How much of that can make it a better future for their quarterback, Purdy? Brock Purdy. 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
9: 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So Jordan Addison, fantastic talent. 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

0: on a Freddie and Harry Love Friday. 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Well, they got the Debo Love, Debo Love, Debo Love. Once again in San Francisco with the 49ers. Sources told NFL Network's Ian Rappaport that the 49ers and Samuel are going to be reunited on a one-year deal that could be worth up to $7 million. HD, I still wonder how much he has left to help out the quarterback Brock Purdy. And Ricky Pearsall, they keep waiting for him. And it seems that maybe they could be out of patience. Not entirely his fault, but they drafted this guy in the first round with the promise he could be that next terrific wide receiver. And when you got to bring back Debo Samuel, you got the Brandon Ayuk situation. It could be really rough going early on with this passing offense in San Francisco.
1: So, Freddie, you just laid it out. Ricky Pearsall, sprained PCL last year, dealing with some swelling and some discomfort right now. At the time as they're in training camp, even Christian Kirk that they signed in free agency, he's dealing with the calf injury. Brandon Ayuk, all up in the air. You don't know what's going on with him. But then, luckily, they signed Mike Evans. Could you imagine what the San Francisco 49ers would be from a receiver standpoint if they would not have signed Mike Evans this offseason? They would be in a desperate situation. That's why you also have to bring back a Debo Samuel. And I like the move for this organization because you're bringing a guy who spent 6 years there, spent last year in Washington. Now, was he the Debo that he was in San Francisco? Probably not. He had over 700 yards, 5 touchdowns receiving. But a guy that understands this offense through and through and played different positions, whether it was at wide receiver, playing inside of the slot, or at running back, being a motion guy to give eye candy. He's very familiar with Kyle Shanahan and the system and understands what Kyle Shanahan demands every single day, not just in the meeting room, not just in walkthroughs, but on the practice field, and especially when it comes to ball games. So when you have receivers dropping like flies, you have to go out and sign someone who is familiar with your system so you can just plug them into things and not have to wait for that guy to get caught up.
0: To me, this was a sign of regret. What I mean by that is the 49ers regretted letting Debo Samuel walk out that door to begin with, because when they decided to let him go to Washington and he signed with them, toughness went out that door. Anytime we talk about the San Francisco 49ers, they always want to be physically, mentally, and spiritually tough than you are. Nobody represented that more than Debo Samuel from the wide receiver position. Normally, that's not a position you say, our toughest guy resides there. San Francisco is one of their toughest guys, resided there with Debo Samuel. I'll never forget when they went into Philadelphia in that regular season game, and he had that big boom box, like he was trying to make sure it was going to be
1: Trent Williams.
0: Him and Trent Williams, like they're trying to cast parts with Do the Right Thing Part 2. They do that part of a Spike Lee movie. And he had the boom box playing, and he went out there, and he was kicking behind and taking names against the Eagles secondary. That toughness was not there for the San Francisco 49ers. And, yeah, they had injuries here and there. But especially that guy was always their tough dude. They always followed him into the fire. They didn't run away from it. That's what this signing means to me. Yeah, you got to make sure you're planning without Ricky Pearsall. But that toughness has returned. I wonder how much he can contribute to the San Francisco 49ers.
1: I also want to know what in the world is going on when it comes to this organization and injuries year in and year out. Because already we're seeing it in training camp with the wide receiver group and that room sustaining injuries so much so that you had to bring in a Debo Samuel. So maybe they need to start looking at things differently because it seems like, Freddie, year in and year out, key guys and multiple of people on this team continuously get hurt year in and year out. And they can't have that, because if they're healthy across the board, this is a Super Bowl contending team. Hell, they're contending even with missing a few guys. But can you just imagine what this would be like if they could remain healthy and everyone on their roster for 17 games going into the playoffs? Now, I know I'm asking for something that you rub a damn genie, what they call it, little thing?
0: Rub the bottle for a genie?
1: Yeah, you rub a bottle, the genie come out, you get 3 wishes. I know that's probably one of the wishes for San Francisco. But, you know, I'm just wondering, can this team throughout the duration of the 2026 season remain healthy? Because you already have 2 upper echelon teams in your division, the NFC West, to begin with. You don't have room for error or to give anyone the edge because you're missing key components to your roster.
0: Harry Douglas, Freddie Coleman together. It's Love Friday, Freddie and Harry on ESPN Radio, the ESPN app, and ESPN Plus. It's not so much the injuries with San Francisco. It's who gets them. They always seem to lose a dude, 2 dudes, 3 dudes. Last year, like, they lost a bunch
1: components.
0: Of right.
1: Key guys.
0: You're not going to go, and you know this. You played 10 years in the National Football League, for those who don't know, and you should know that by now about Harry Douglas. Nobody is going to be 100% healthy. Hell, their teams aren't 100% coming out of training camp. But you do the best you can to manage the bumps and bruises, the hurts and boo-boos, so they don't become injuries. It's when the injuries happen to San Francisco and who it happens to that you say to yourself, man, oh, man, what kind of coach is Kyle Shanahan that no matter what, they still find a way to win games, or they find players to replace those kind of players? At a certain point, you're San Francisco, you keep running into the injury train and thinking you can overcome it, and you want to happen what happened last year. They just ran out of gas and ran out of players and ran out against the Seattle Seahawks.
1: Look, Freddie, if I told you defensively, Mykal Williams, who they drafted in the first round, Nick Bosa, and then you talk about probably the best linebacker in the league and Fred Warner all went down on your defense, you'll probably say this team didn't make the playoffs. Or if I told you on offense, they lost Brock Purdy some of the year. Mm-hmm. They lost Ricky Pearsall some of the year. They lost Trent Williams some of the year. You would probably say that George Kittle late in the year. You would probably say this team didn't make the playoffs. No, they still found their ways way in the thick of things and was right there. But can you not – if you're going to have guys get injured, can it not be the main guys that makes up your defense or make up your offense?
0: I don't know if they can. I don't know what kind of elixir they need, or maybe they need some kind of voodoo that they do to help them out to make sure those injuries don't happen. Even with all of that, that's a team that is 60 minutes of hell to deal with. And they open up against the Los Angeles Rams. And both of those two teams
1: can't, fun to watch.
0: And both of those two teams can't stand each other. It's probably a good idea it's being played on a different continent and not in the United States. It's going to shake some things up. The San Francisco 49ers find a way to win opening night against a team that many people believe will not just get to the Super Bowl, but win the Super Bowl. He is Harry Douglas. I'm Freddie Coleman. Thanks for hitting us up on Love Friday, Freddie and Harry. And when it comes to the SEC, who needs all the love they can get, which team out of that conference, or the ACC, or the Big 12, or even Notre Dame, do we trust, can get to a national title and keep the Big Ten from doing that again? This is ESPN Radio and ESPN Plus.
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16: I'm Ed Benkin. Training camp continues in the NFL, and the Packers welcome back their starting tight end. Tucker Kraft has been taken off the PUP list. He is recovering from a torn ACL suffered 9 months ago. He was limited with individual drills today. Atlanta quarterback Tua Tagovailoa proceeding cautiously while dealing with what is being called a tweak in his back. There's no timetable when he'll get back to full practice. Meanwhile, Baker Mayfield is healthy.

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0: This is Freddie and Harry.
1: One more from Ben in Hawaii. Ben, mahalo.
2: Hey, can I give you a Love Friday lyric?
1: Have at it. Of course.
2: No.

0: Okay,
1: Ben in Hawaii. Carly Simon's got nothing on Ben.
0: Ben for the win in Hawaii.
1: Mahalo indeed for Ben from Hawaii. Well
0: Aloha,
1: done.
0: Baby.
1: Absolutely.
2: Aloha Friday. Mahalo.
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0: Douglas. I'm Freddie Coleman. When you put us together, it is the Love Friday best show on your radio, known as Freddie and Harry, and the love is here. 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And even though we're still a little bit away from college football, if you want to do the counting, relax, I'll do it for you. 23 days away until college football 2026 gets started. A lot of people circled week two of the schedule when Texas takes on The Ohio State University. That game is 7:30 Eastern time on ABC. In 10 minutes, we'll give the answer to this question. Who needs that win more over Ohio State? Is it the head coach Steve Sarkisian, the quarterback Arch Manning, or the entire conference known as the SEC? We'll do that in about 10 minutes. And speaking of the Southeastern Conference, HD, they're all in their feelings. Throughout the whole week of Big Ten Media Days, everybody was taking shots at them. Coaches, media members, the SEC, your days are over. Your days are running things in college football. It's the Big Ten's world, and you're just living in it, especially when the last three national championships have been won by Big Ten teams. Indiana last year, the year before that Ohio State, the year before that Michigan. So, if that's not going to happen again, which SEC team out there do you trust to make sure that the Big Ten does not make it four in a row for a national championship?
1: Wow, trust is a big word. So with that being said, Freddie Coleman, I'm going with the University of Georgia. I'm going with Kirby Smart because Kirby Smart has a, not just one national championship, but two national championships back-to-back under his belt. And let's not forget that he's been in three of those ball games. Remember, it was way back when they lost to Alabama, when Tua threw that ball in cover two, that honey hole shot to Devontae Smith, and they end up winning the championship Alabama that year. So Kirby Smart, man, is just understanding his mindset through and through. The physicality, hearing him talk at SEC Media Days and prior to that as well, he said, well, let me tell you guys what doesn't change. What doesn't change is running the football, stopping the run, and physicality. So you can talk about how the landscape of college football has changed, but as far as winning games, at the forefront of winning games, it's the physicality. Can you stop the run? Can you rush the football? Can you affect the quarterback? Those things do not change. Now, the University of Georgia, they have to be better at sacking the quarterback because they weren't that great a season ago, but they're going to be able to run the football effectively with anybody. Can your quarterback be able to push the ball down the field and you create more explosive plays? Because that's going to be, I think, a tall tale on how we view this Georgia Bulldogs football team as the year progresses.
0: Well, a lot of people are viewing the SEC already and not in a good way. Kurt Cignetti of Indiana University, the last time we checked, they won last year's national championship. You don't have to Google that name anymore. He also says you do not have to Google who is the best conference in the country.
2: The Big Ten is the best league in football. A lot of really good football teams. It's hard to win on the road. Very physical football teams, very well coached. It definitely prepares you for the playoffs. There's no doubt about it. The numbers speak for themselves. I mean, we don't run a hype machine up here in the Midwest. We believe everything's earned, not given. And when we fall short, we say we fell short. We don't cry a river, whine, and complain.
0: Man, more shots.
1: Damn.
0: Fired at the Southeastern Conference.
1: I'm not going to lie, though. I like that version of Kurt Cignetti.
0: Is there another version?

0: Well, you're right about that. But my point being is that he's just straight, narrow, and just delivering the message, because we hear a lot of people talking about the SEC. And yes, is the Big Ten top to bottom better than the SEC? No. But at the same time, when the last three champions have come from the Big Ten, it's okay to just give a conference their due. Now, I know they're not going to do that. The SEC won't do that. But it is what it is. I know what my two eyes have seen over the last 3 years. I've seen three different champions from the Big Ten. And then in this fourth season, there's an opportunity for another one to win it. And I'm throwing Oregon into that hat.
1: Okay.
0: I know recently we had a caller, man, Oregon always get. Y'all, Oregon the last 2 years have lost to the national champions. Okay? The national champions. When it was Ohio State 2 years ago and Indiana this past season. So don't give me this. Oregon shouldn't be a player at the party. Oregon's going to have one of the best defensive lines in the secondary. Finney Jr. is coming back, who was a long-range corner. Dante Moore, who's could have been the number two pick overall to the New York Jets this season, is coming back. Evan Stewart at the wide receiver position. If you don't remember Evan Stewart, he's a guy that transferred to Oregon from Texas A&M a year and a half ago, got hurt a season ago. DeCorian Moore, who was their number one last year, he's a guy that's going to be paired up with Evan Stewart. So we're going to see, I think, a different version of Oregon this season.
1: I like your choice of the one SEC team you would trust is Georgia. If Texas beats Ohio State in week two, that's the team I'm going to trust the most. Not saying the SEC's reputation is on the line with that game, but the SEC Eagles on the line in that game. You allow Ohio State to come into one of your own's building and beat them when you were not able to do that last year with all the hype around Arch Manning and everything else. And Ohio State's defense said, well, we're tired of that. We're going to put a stop to that. The SEC's ego for the present is on the line in that one. But if Texas wins that ball game against a team, I think right now going into the season should be the preseason number one when it comes to Ohio State. I still think they have the best college coach in the country in Ryan Day. They have the best player pound for pound in the country in Jeremiah Smith, outstanding wide receiver. Julian Sain, their quarterback last year, completed 77% of his passes. It has
0: let
1: to be
0: that,
1: been a big
0: let
1: game,
0: that
1: though.
0: Sink in.
1: Yeah, he completed 77%
0: of his passes.
1: Yeah, it's hard to do that on air in practice with no defensive lineman running at you. And he did that with guys trying to knock his head off. But he has to play better in big games. We saw what he did not do in the Big Ten Championship game versus Indiana. But if Texas is able to win that ball game, I'll put my trust in Steve Sarkisian, Arch Manning, and the SEC going forward. And especially when Sark, he knows exactly, if my quarterback can handle the outside noise, we'll take care of things on the inside.
2: I really don't think he cares about what somebody says about him, some being good, some being bad. There's people out there who still think he's going to be the first pick of the draft. There's still people out there who still think he's going to win the Heisman Trophy. But there's plenty of other people who think he may not be. And that's okay, too. I just don't think it moves the needle for him. And I think it takes that experience of wearing the weight of the name on his back and wearing the weight of the name on the front of his jersey to understand that he still has to put that jersey on every Saturday. And the opinions of others are really irrelevant to his preparation, to his work ethic, to his drive, to the type of leader he is in that locker room, to the way he plays.
1: That's what Steve Sarkisian said early today on the Rich Eisen Show. And they won't lack talent, HD. Cam Cohen, a wide receiver. Ryan Wingo, wide receiver. They got one of the best left guards in the country, Lawrence Seymour. They got a plethora of running backs led by Hollywood Smothers and Relique Brown to play behind Arch Manning. The defense should be pretty good once again. I'll trust Texas, even though I don't want to. But I'll trust Texas that if they beat Ohio State, that'd be the one SEC team that could keep the Big Ten from making it four in a row.
0: So for me, for Texas, it's about being consistent on the road, because we know this team, when playing at home, can be damn good. It was on the road where they had those three losses a season ago. It was also on the road when they had that overtime win. I can't remember, maybe in Mississippi State, and then also that 16-13 win versus Kentucky. Can you be better away from home and show that, yes, you can be road warriors and can be trusted in that capacity? So I want to see that consistency from that standpoint. And then Arch Manning, I know he cleaned some things up late in the season. I want to see how much better is he going to be able to be with his footwork coming into 2026 than he was coming into 2025. And then also can consistently can they have the explosives? Not just starting the game off with them, get Arch those easy completions, but then work your way into it and marry those plays together so you can get some cheap ones. We know the athleticism of Arch Manning is way different from his uncle Eli and his uncle Peyton, or even his grandfather Archie, even though his grandfather could run the thing a little bit. Arch Manning is the most athletic Manning that we've ever seen. And we know that's going to be on display. But if you're Steve Sarkisian, how much do you want to expose your quarterback to harm's way? That's a defense that's probably ready to knock his head off.
1: Which team do you trust right now that would be a national champion out of any conference? SEC, Big 12, Big 10, Notre Dame. Let us know at 888-SAY-ESPN, 888-729-3776.
0: No, look.
1: Go ahead.
0: Notre Dame?
1: Uh-huh.
0: Folks, you better watch out.
1: Yes. Yes.
0: It wouldn't surprise me if Notre Dame, who made the championship game 2 years ago before losing to Ohio State, is in the national championship game this time, and Marcus Freeman and the Fighting Irish are hoisting up that national championship trophy.
1: Well, they have all the makings of being that kind of team, especially you got a quarterback in C.J. Carr that's a dude already. Many people have a lot of top of the boards to win the Heisman Trophy. When it comes to Notre Dame, their defense led by Bryce Young, their defenseman, is going to be really, really good. Marcus Freeman, just seeing him walk around doing a lot of preseason stuff, his jaw is set to say, man, we're not missing out this year. We're going to get there this year, and we're going to do some things. You can tell he did. I want to hear about the SEC. He didn't want to hear about Ohio State, who I think right now is the best team in the country going into the season. Marcus Freeman wasn't trying to hear that because he firmly believes it's about time. We talk about droughts being ended for when it comes to championships. Notre Dame has not won a national championship since 1988. That's 38 years. Harry Dels was just a little boy, 4 years of age.
0: Tiny.
1: Maybe three and a half.
0: Little.
1: When Notre Dame won their last national championship when they beat West Virginia. Marcus Freeman is tired of hearing about that when it comes to Notre Dame, especially the kind of team that he has. And a lot of people, HD, they trust Notre Dame maybe more than anybody in the SEC or the ACC or the Big 12 to maybe be that team that can keep either Ohio State, Indiana, Oregon, anybody out of the Big 10 from making that four in a row.
0: Yeah, and I think this is going to be a year where you see C.J. Carr opens up the offense a lot more. Because Jadarian Price, Jeremiah Love is not there. Now, they have a running back who was their third one last year, Aeneas Williams, who is pretty damn good. And you go back to 2024 when they made the college football playoffs, go back and watch some of those games and watch that young running back playing and making big plays in some of those ball games as well. So they have another guy that's going to come up from a running back perspective and be the dude. But it's about C.J. Carr and that arm and putting more on his plate and throwing the football down the field, receiver stepping up. And what I like about Marcus Freeman the most.
1: Mm-hmm.
0: When you look at Jerome Bettis, you look at Plaxico Burress, you look at Larry Fitzgerald, you look at Thomas Davis, all these guys that you think about being prominent players in the National Football League, well, they trust Marcus Freeman enough, so much so that all their kids are on the roster for Notre Dame. And also, this Notre Dame football team, they will have the best secondary in college football. When you look at Leonard Moore, who's going to be a first-round draft pick, seeing him about 2 or 3 weeks ago when I was doing Get Up and doing First Take, and didn't realize he is a legit 6'2 at corner with long-ass arms, Freddie Coleman. And then you have Aiden Shuler. You have Christian Gray at the cornerback position. All these guys were on that team when they lost the national championship. And they've only gained more experience, and they have gotten better on top of having some top recruits come in and be a part of this organization in Notre Dame as well, too.
1: Well, the schedule breaks in their favor. You look, at least on paper right now, their two toughest games are BYU, that's in October, and Miami, that's in November. Their schedule kind of shakes out a little bit. They open up versus Wisconsin, then they take on Rice. When you play food, you should be able to beat food, so that should be a win for Notre Dame as far as that goes. Michigan State rebuilding under Pat Fitzgerald. At Purdue, they always beat them. At North Carolina, we don't know what they're going to look like. Stanford has not had any kind of luck against Notre Dame recently. Then you got BYU, Navy, Miami, Boston College, SMU, and Syracuse. That schedule kind of sets
0: up. SMU, don't let that SMU game creep up and get them.
1: No, well, for them, it's November 21st. Number two is going to be in Notre Dame, in South Bend. It's going to be awfully cold around there. When it comes to that ball game in November, I'm predicting about 42 degrees, game time temperature, wind chill about 25. Could be some snow in the offing as well. And you're playing a night game at Notre Dame. That schedule sets up in favor. Maybe I should change my pick about a team I trust. Maybe it's not Texas. Maybe it is Notre Dame because of the team they're bringing back, HD. I don't think they'll have that one loss. You say, how did that happen? I could see that team with that schedule running the table and really being a threat to win a national championship.
0: Yeah, I can't wait to see that game that they're going to play. Number one, week one, Wisconsin. That's going to be at Lambeau Field in Green Bay, Wisconsin. Being able to play at such an iconic place, Marcus Freeman, when, you know, Peter Schrager was hosting for Get Up, he talked to him about that and being able to play in front of so much tradition at Lambeau Field. But the game versus BYU, Bo Bachmeier coming into his second season. They have a running back that's pretty damn good at BYU as well, who I believe was top 10 in rushing a season ago. So seeing what BYU is going to be, that's a game you got to watch out for. But that SMU one, oh, yes. And then the Miami Hurricanes, who beat Notre Dame a season ago down there at South Beach, when you got to take all your talents down there, whether you want to wear your leopard speedos or not. They went down there to South Beach, and they lost that game early on, and then it came down to, is it going to be Miami go to the college football playoffs? Is it going to be Notre Dame? And Notre Dame got left out, and Miami went, and rightfully so, because they won the head-to-head. So you know they're going to want to get that get back from a season ago.
1: Well, one thing we know about scheduling, it can help you, it can hurt you. Ryan Day, the Ohio State head coach, they got a big one week two versus Texas. And he said, when it's all said and done, this is a man that is letting the NCAA committee, college football playoff committee, know, no matter if we win or lose versus Texas, if we run the table after that.
3: Yeah, I absolutely think that's the case. I think if you listen to Tony Petitti right now talk about the 2014 playoff, you're going to get more people who are willing to do that. But yeah, I would think that the committee would look at those games as, hey, man, that's great for college football. And so they need to be looked at from a different lens, for sure, especially two teams that are playing the Big Ten and the SEC. And you know, with two great teams right now that are going to go compete against each other. And so that needs to be taken into consideration no matter what the records are down the stretch.
1: Ryan Day, you sly dog. You know, you look at the schedules of other teams, other top teams that are on the same level as you, and you're saying, hey, we're playing Texas early. We're going down to Texas early. If we lose a close game but run the table, you better not punish us like you punish other teams. If we win that football game, there should be no doubt who the best team in the country is going to be, because I guarantee you, Ryan Day has looked at schedule other big-time college conference players in terms of teams in this conference, or other guys outside of his conference, to say, our schedule is better than theirs. When we go out there and do our thing, there should be no doubt who's going to be number one going into the college football playoff.
0: But, Freddie, I respect his stance, because what Ohio State University is saying is that, y'all, we're not just going to schedule cupcakes because we can and run the table. No, we're going to schedule the upper echelon team, and we're going to schedule a home and a away. We played them last year. We beat them here at home at the Shoe. We're going to go down to Austin, Texas. We're going to play on week two. Now, if we lose that game, especially if it's a close one, mm-hmm. and it comes down to the very, very ending and win the rest of their games, yeah, I agree with him. You should not be penalized because you had the kahunas to go out there and play a quality opponent versus a doggone cupcake opponent.
1: Well, who needs that win more when it comes to Texas? Is it the coach? Is it the quarterback? Or the league they play in the SEC, especially when the last 3 years a Big Ten champion has won a national championship? Ohio State has been one of those three teams, with them, Michigan, Indiana, in the last 3 years to win a national championship for the Big Ten. An SEC team has not even played in a national championship game in those 3 years. So with the SEC ego, Steve Sarkisian, the coach, or Arch Manning with the name in the game at quarterback, who needs that week to win more over Ohio State for Texas?
0: All right, so looking at Texas, I believe they've made the semifinals twice on the Sark. I remember doing one of them, doing the field pass for one of them against Washington, and then they had the other one versus Ohio State. I believe that was a semifinal as well. Mm-hmm. So I'm not going to say Sark. I am going Arch and the SEC.
1: Okay.
0: Because the big game that Arch was able to win last year was Texas A&M.
1: Right.
0: But also when you had the Ohio State game and then you had the game versus the University of Georgia, Arch wasn't great in those two games. He wasn't great in those two games. So in order for Texas to be the team that they want to be when it's all said and done, Arch has to perform better in these big games.
1: The SEC ego could use a boost too. Not saying they're down bad, but when people talk about more about your league trying to succeed away from everybody else, and maybe you're not as good as you thought you were, It used to mean more in the SEC. Now it means more in the Big Ten. The ego of the SEC has been taking a bruising.
0: Oh, yeah.
1: They want to try to rectify that. And Texas, that has to be the team, maybe potentially the day. But the SEC ego, when those two, meaning Texas and Ohio State, get together in week two of the college football season, that is 23 days away. Here's Harry Douglas and Freddie Coleman. It is the Love Friday edition of Freddie and Harry on ESPN Radio, the ESPN app, and ESPN Plus. Hit us up anytime you want the Freddie and Harry call online at 888-SAY-ESPN, 888-729-3776. Back in the NFL, that's a little bit less, getting close and close to the beginning of that season in the NFL. Who are those top five Super Bowl contenders that you heard about so far that may wind up disappointing you? And could one of those teams be your team? We'll get to that. But first things first, E-Dog Eric has this word from 5-Hour Energy, baby.
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0: This is SportsCenter.
1: I'm Ed Bank. It was a fairly quiet day across training camps around the NFL, although the Packers did get a chance to welcome back their starting tight end. Tucker Kraft has been taken off the PUP list. He's recovering from a torn ACL suffered 9 months ago. He was limited in workouts today. Atlanta quarterback Tua Tagovailoa is proceeding cautiously while dealing with what is being called a tweak in his back. There's no word as to when he will return to full practice. There is a quarterback competition with the Vikings, but ESPN Radio and on SportsCenter's Chris Canty says he believes it's already Kyler Murray's job.
2: I don't know how many quarterbacks you can use Kwesi Adofo-Mensah, the former general manager, as the scapegoat for. J.J. McCarthy didn't work out. It's clear and obvious.
1: McCarthy is competing with Murray for the starting job. In baseball, they're in the bottom of the eighth inning at Wrigley, and the Yankees lead the Cubs 2-0. Earlier, the Mets sent left-handed reliever A.J. Minter to the Twins in exchange for a pair of minor leaguers. Also, Shohei Ohtani is expected back in the Dodgers lineup tonight. He sat out last night's game as he continues to deal with a knee injury. Dodgers going for their 70th win of the season tonight.
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0: out with some Freddie Coleman. It is Love Friday, Freddie and Harry. Thank you very much on the ESPN app, ESPN Radio, Sirius XM Channel 80. 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Before we get to teams that could include yours, that could disappoint you, we always love when one of our favorites calls us up on the Freddie and Harry call-in line at 888-729-3776. That is Miss Kimberly in Miss Maryland. Miss Kimberly, how are you? And how's your mother doing, by the way, Miss Kay?
1: Oh, my gosh. Thank you for asking. Hello, gentlemen. How are you this afternoon?
0: We are good. We are good. Always glad to hear from you.
1: She is doing well. She's actually sitting next to me. We're riding. I'm just taking her for a little ride after, some sweet treats. And I was prompted to call. It looks like Love Fridays is when I'm calling. And it may be good because I can point out the things during the week that I wanted to call but didn't have a chance to.
0: Sure.
1: It usually is Harry's tomfoolery. But today, it was E-Dog. Okay, Harry, you and E-Dog have to now do the five-hour energy commercials together. Do those promos together. E-Dog is already off two of them. So, unbelievable. That's what prompted me to call. And then he's wide open. And then Shannon said that there was some question. I was like, I'll answer the question, but I'm telling you what prompted me to call was to just call out E-Dog. Like, Eric, you are on one today, and I'm loving it. I love this, Eric.
2: Love you, Kimberly.
3: Better know that.
0: It was really cool. Miss Kimberly and her mom are having like a mother-daughter day.
3: Yes.
0: They went out for some treats, enjoying a nice day on the East Coast after all the rain we had this week. So that's pretty cool that they had that kind of relationship, because a lot of people don't have those kind of relationships with their parents. It's really cool, HD, to hear that Kimberly and her beautiful mom, two beautiful women, driving around just having a wonderful Friday and enjoying the relationship and also the continued mother-daughtership that is going on right now.
3: It's cool, and it's also a beautiful thing. So if you're listening to Freddie and Harry right now or watching us on ESPN Plus, make sure that you go find, whether it's your mom or your dad, spend some quality time with them. Mm-hmm. Freddie, I got to spend quality time with my mom and dad yesterday at the back to school bash. Yep. I know you spend quality time with your parents. Mm-hmm. Shannon, you do the same thing when you're able to see your mom. So, like, make sure you treat your parents, because they will always be your parents. And we all know one day, we can't live forever.
0: Yes.
3: And cherish those memories and those moments right now while you have them, while they're still here on Earth.
0: Because E-Dog's about to go on vacation, your family going down to South Carolina, and I know what kind of relationship you have with your mom and dad and your siblings, so I know that's going to be a good family vacation, right?
2: Oh, it's going to be great. I don't know how they're going to handle me on five-hour energy, but we'll deal with that. It'll be beach time.
0: Remember, Mr. and Mrs. Hanneman, you've been warned.
3: Yes.
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3: And number one, I'm going to Houston, Texas. H-Town, baby. Mm-hmm. C.J. Stroud.
4: And everything in between. Is ESPN Radio's NFL Rankup. The top five Super Bowl favorites.
0: That could disappoint. You've heard who the favorites have been. I'm sure you've seen the betting lines on DraftKings and BetGM and everywhere else. But you know what? They may include one of your teams that could be a Super Bowl contender that may disappoint, according to one, the only, me. So let's start with
4: number five,
0: the Dallas Cowboys. Not just because it's been ongoing, but I'm hearing too much comfortable love about, man, if the defense is this and the offense is going to be that and both of those things happen together, it maybe is not a reach for the Dallas Cowboys. Maybe I'm too much of a Cowboys fan with PTSD that we've heard Jerry Jones say, this could be the year that we feel so good about our team that we believe we can break that Super Bowl drought. they're going to be better than they were last year, especially defensively. Lord knows they couldn't be much worse as far as that goes. But hearing the words Super Bowl in the same sense of Dallas Cowboys makes me want to pump the brakes and tell my fellow Cowboys fans to do the same. I had them at number five.
9: See, Freddie? See, that's why we had to call yesterday. Call in and said that you said that Cowboys fans are idiots. But things like that, putting the Cowboys at number five, and they're going to disappoint. See, Freddie?
0: But I just still, I don't call any fans idiots unless you, if you start name calling, then I'm going to respond in kind. I just said delusional regarding some Cowboys fans. I happen not to be one of them. That's why they're number five.
4: Number four.
0: The Denver Broncos. I don't really want to put them on this list, but for the first time in a long time, we're talking about a Broncos team that actually has the stones and the personnel and the coach to be a Super Bowl team. But we also know each year is not the same. You may think, okay, we got to that step. We're a step away. We're going to get to that step. The competition is going to be a little bit tougher in their own division. And not only that, but also in the AFC. I think Bo Nix will rebound quite nicely. But when you get enough film on somebody or somebodies, like the defense of Denver, you'll start to find some things that can take how effective that they were going to be. Are they going to be a playoff team? Yes. But a lot of Super Bowl conversation, they may wind up disappointing being the hunted instead of the hunter. That's why I had them at number four.
4: Number three.
0: The Baltimore Ravens. Because Harry Douglas keeps telling me they're going to go to the Super Bowl. And I just hope, for Harry Douglas' sake and his prediction's sake, that it does not happen. But I've heard this before about the Baltimore Ravens. And I'm hearing it again. New head coach and Jesse Minter. They're going to play better on defense. Lamar Jackson could be unlocked, which all those things could be true. And then you put the Super Bowl tag next to them, and then they may wind up not getting there, which could lead to a whole nother set of questions once again in the land of crab cakes and Miss Kimberly and her beautiful mother in Maryland when it comes to the Baltimore Ravens. I got them at number three.
4: Number two.
0: The Chicago Bears. A lot of things that were sustainable last year does not mean it's going to be sustainable this year. They were so good at forcing turnovers. They were so good at running the football. And Caleb Williams, yeah, I know he struggled. But when he had to be captain, come back, he was able to do those things. Now, he's promising he won't need to do that as much, and he's going to be more consistent. We'll see, because you're going to get everybody having you in their crosshairs. A lot of attention to a team that was this close to beating the Rams and going to the Super Bowl, at least being one game short of the Super Bowl. A lot of expectations in Chicago for the first time in a long time. They could be a disappointment. That's why they're number two.
4: Number one.
0: Obvious, the Los Angeles Rams. Anything short of a Super Bowl is going to be a disappointment. They have been all in with this football team. They go get Myles Garrett. They trade away Jared Verse to bring in Myles Garrett. They do some wonderful things in the NFL draft with defense to help out that defense. Puka Nacua, he's going to be good. Davante Adams, he's going to be good. The running game, he's going to be good. Matthew Stafford, he's going to be good. Sean McVay, he's going to be coaching really good. But what if they don't make the Super Bowl? What if they fall short? It is definitely, right now, I think they're the only team you can say it's Super Bowl or bust based on what they've been able to assembling that crew. That's why HD had the Rams atop of the Bears, Ravens, Broncos, and Cowboys, those five top Super Bowl contenders that could wind up being disappointments in 2026.
3: So at number five, Freddie Coleman, you have to get over this PTSD.
0: Nope.
3: I will be your therapist. I will light incense. Whatever the hell you want me to do, Freddie Coleman, I am going to help you get over this PTSD. I promise you. I'm going back to Cowboys for you.
0: Okay.
3: This is going to be a different football team than what we've seen over the last 2 years. This defense that hit rock bottom and beyond, this defense, you could might as well say they went to hell and tried to come back last season. They hit rock bottom and beyond in 2025. This defense will not be that bad this season if they're just middle of the pack. And I know you've heard this from a lot of people. But, Freddie, let's just say they're top 20 defense with that offense that they have in Dallas right now.
0: Uh-huh.
3: We're going to see a different team, and they're going to be in contention for the NFC East and be a major player at the party overall when you look at the NFC as a conference.
0: HD
3: so Dallas
0: my
3: Cowboys, I'm going to be there for you.
0: HD supporting my team, this is worse than I feared.
3: Listen, that is my message, Freddie Coleman, and you and Dallas Cowboy fans, I'm here for you all. Mm. I'm here for y'all.
0: Now I'm really
3: Listen,
0: afraid.
3: I feel different about the Dallas Cowboys for 2026. I really do. Now, the Denver Broncos, that's a pretty good one. Now, I do believe that they're going to rush the football a lot more. Bo Nix, what does it look like? Is he going to be healthy? Is he going to have the moxie that he always played with when he was at Oregon and also with in a Denver Broncos uniform? I like the addition of Jaylen Waddle. That defense, I still feel like they're going to be what you call them, filthy McNasties.
0: Oh, yeah.
3: They're going to get after the quarterback on a consistent basis. The Baltimore Ravens, this is a team I have representing the AFC. I really do. I love Jesse Minter as a head coach, but also as a teacher and developing players to get the best out of those guys. I've seen it when he was with the Baltimore Ravens previously. I've seen it at the University of Michigan. I've seen it with the Los Angeles Chargers. There's nothing that tells me it's going to be anything different as the head coach for the Baltimore Ravens and the overseer and the play caller defensively for Baltimore this season. The Chicago Bears, this is one that I really do like on the list. Because defensively, you can't just bank on, hey, we're going to get turnovers, we're going to get turnovers. You want to be consistent on your defensive line, at your linebacker crew, and then you want your secondary to be in sync with your defensive line. Who is going to be that guy or guys on defense that say, you know what? Even though we're not banking on turnovers, we are going to get off the field on third downs. We are going to sack the quarterback. We are going to get some turnovers here and there and get the ball to Caleb Williams. I believe that run game is still going to be valuable and top five. Maybe I'll say top six in the NFL this season because of Ben Johnson and him as a play caller and what he demands from an offensive system standpoint. But the Los Angeles Rams, I love your number one.
0: Okay.
3: There are so many people, I have a blue pen right now, that have blue penciled in the Los Angeles Rams, as I'm writing on my paper, to be in the Super Bowl in SoFi Stadium with the chance to win a second Super Bowl in their own stadium.
0: Mm-hmm.
3: If they don't reach that game after going to get Trick McDuffie, Jalen Watson, going to trade for Myles Garrett, and then if Aaron Donald comes back, yes, it will be a bust of a season for a team that felt like they should have won a Super Bowl a year ago. But they didn't because the Seattle Seahawks, a team in their own division, the NFC West, took over that title.
0: Real quick, give me a team that did not make this list that you believe as a Super Bowl contender could disappoint.
3: 49ers.
0: Okay.
3: And it's all about injuries. It's all about injuries. We're already starting to see it within their wide receiver group. It was the reason why a lot of people felt like when it was all said and done, the 49ers weren't going to win a Super Bowl last year is because they had so many key components out. So I got San Fran.
0: He is Harry Douglas and Freddie Coleman. So we gave you our top five Super Bowl contenders that could disappoint. Cowboys at 5, Broncos at 4, Ravens at 3, Bears at 2, Rams at 1, part of Love Friday, Freddie and Harry on ESPN Radio, the ESPN app, and ESPN Plus. Give us a team that is a Super Bowl contender that you believe could be a disappointment when it's all said and done.
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0: may turn out to be a disappointment. I gave my top five. Rams were one, Bears were two, Ravens were three, Broncos were four, Cowboys were five. What say you about just give us one? That's all we need, because sometimes one is all you need. At 888-SAY-ESPN, 888-729-3776. Big Joyner, baby, from one of our favorites down in the ATL, Atlanta. Big Joyner, what Super Bowl contender is primed for a disappointing season, brother?
1: What's going on, my brothers? Greetings and salutations.
0: Attaboy, Big
1: Listen,
0: boy.
1: I must agree with Miss Kimberly, man. The love that I have for the Four Horsemen, my brother, and the chemistry that you cats have, I agree with her 100%, especially Harry and E-Dog doing the commercial together. But listen, I tried to get in the other day as well to tell you who, yeah, of course you know who my favorite team is, but look, do me a favor. Uh-huh. Play Freddie Coleman's segment back. Me and my spiritual brother, and you'll know exactly who I'm rooting for. And play it loud so that brother Harry Douglas can hear it in the back. But let me say this. I truly believe it's them Los Angeles Rams. My argument got shot down because I did a little research, and them in Tampa Bay were the last two to win home game Super Bowls. But it's been so long. And, you know, a lot of stuff got to happen, man, as far as no injuries and being very lucky. So I think it'll be a big disappointment if those cats don't make it to the Super Bowl. I'm going to hang up and listen, my brothers. Love you, cats.
2: Freddie, that's one of the things I don't think people really understand enough about being able to win a Super Bowl. Yes, you have to be able to remain healthy. You're not going to be healthy all throughout the year. But for the most part, your main players, they have to be right there available to you to go out there and showcase their talents. And from a team aspect, come back with the common goal. But then also, luck does play a part in that.
0: No doubt.
2: Like, you have to have some things that go your way. And I'm going to give you a prime example of that. The Seattle Seahawks in that Thursday night football game versus the Los Angeles Rams in the regular season. That football just lying on the ground. And Zach Charbonnet happens to pick it up, and they get the two-point conversion. And that became a staple in Seattle winning that ball game and them getting home field advantage and going on and winning the Super Bowl. So there is luck that plays a part in it, too.
0: No doubt about that. One of our other favorites, Big Al in Houston. Big Gal, which Super Bowl contender could be primed for a disappointing season?
3: Well, you both know. You both got to come see them nasty Ravens. The Atlanta and the Cowboys are on our schedule, and we're going to beat that behind away. So them nasty Ravens, it's their year, guys. And both of y'all are going to be calling Big Daddy saying congratulations, Big Al.
2: But Big Al, don't go anywhere. Don't go anywhere. I want to ask you a question. How do you feel about Freddie Coleman putting your Baltimore Ravens on this list at number three as top five Super Bowl contenders that could disappoint?
3: Yeah, he's Shree. He put him on Shree. I'm putting him A number one. Come Ooh. On, somebody.
0: Okay, wow.
3: Because they nasty.
0: Wow, okay. Well, they've been nasty, but not in a good way in the playoffs. We've seen that way too many times. They let games get away, and all of a sudden it got really nasty. Not in a good way for the Baltimore Ravens.
2: Hey, Big Al, you won't have anybody for Freddie and Harry calling you no damn Big Daddy.
0: Yeah.
2: So you can go ahead and get that one out the way. We love you, Big Al,
0: but
2: not me, not Freddie Coleman, E-Dog, nor Shannon. None of us are going to be calling you Big Daddy. Let me go ahead and make that point very, very clear.
0: Mm-hmm. Yeah, Big Al, as far as we're going, Big Daddy, that's where we draw the line. Big Debo in Albany, New York. Big Debo, give us a Super Bowl contender that could be primed for a disappointing season.
4: Freddie, Harry, Shannon, and my fellow Fivenator E-Dog, what's going on a Love Friday?
0: It's
5: Love Friday.
0: Attaboy, Debo. You know you never disappoint.
4: Hey, that's the joint. So, in my opinion, it's going to be the Buffalo Bills, man, which is an acronym that stands for Boy, I Love Losing Super Bowl.
0: Wow.
4: They're just going to choke. They ain't got it. They still haven't addressed the things they really need. They brought in DJ Moore. I like him, but he's still a journeyman. I don't know if they're going to get it together. Josh Allen, I don't know. He's still shaky. He's still carrying the team. They don't give James Cook the ball nearly enough. And that defense is still about as suspect as a dude. He's a suspect as the Hamburglar, man, walking around with stripes and a mask. I can't believe in him. And it started with my New York Giants way back in 1990.
0: Wow. Look at him. Use history and the present to make his point.
2: Well done, Debo.
0: No question.
2: But you came and took chains and bracelets and everything else that you wanted from the block.
0: The bike and everything.
2: Yeah.
0: To people's souls.
2: You know, the beach cruiser.
0: Exactly.
2: Oh, okay. I got it for you.
0: 888-ESPN, 888-729-3776. With Super Bowl contender, could be primed for a disappointing season. This is Freddie and Harry Love Friday on ESPN Radio and ESPN Plus.
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1: I'm Ed Benkin. NFL training camps continue, and the Packers welcome back their starting tight end. Tucker Kraft has been taken off the team's PUP list. He's recovering from a torn ACL suffered 9 months ago. Atlanta quarterback Tua Tagovailoa is proceeding cautiously with dealing with what is being called a tweak in his back. There's no timetable when he will be able to return to full practice. Meanwhile, the Rams continue to await a decision from Aaron Donald regarding a possible return. ESPN Jason McCourty talked about some of the things Donald may be considering as far as making a comeback.
2: To not play football for 2 years, you have to consciously decide that I want to go back to being punched in the face every single play that I'm out there on the field.
1: Donald last played in 2023. Now to baseball, where the Mets sent left-handed reliever A.J. Mitchell to the Twins in exchange for a pair of minor leaguers. Shohei Ohtani is expected to be back in the Dodgers lineup tonight. He sat out the last game as he continues to deal with his knee injury. Dodgers open up a series with the Red Sox tonight. At Wrigley today, the Yankees shut out the Cubs 2-0.
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0: Yeah.
1: You remember that?
2: I was Magic. I was trying to starve my damn family. Everybody eating bread for a week.
0: Hey, HD, I bet you said it to your wife. You said, honey, I'm making a comeback.
2: Well, you start checking every bit of your expenses. We stop at the gas station. Go put that Sam's Club gas in there. Go stop at that dog on BP.
3: That's
2: 15 cents less.
3: About
2: go
3: to
2: Sam's.
3: Yeah.
1: That was awesome.
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0: show on your radio when it comes to Love Friday. Freddie and Harry, and we is here. Presented by Progressive Insurance. Thanks for joining us on the ESPN app, Sirius XM Channel 80, as well as tune in. And don't forget about us on ESPN Plus. We're going to keep hearing from you in about 10 minutes at 888-SAY-ESPN, 888-729-3776 on the Freddie and Harry call-in line. Which Super Bowl contender is primed for a disappointing season? I gave five about 20 minutes ago. All we need from you is one at 888-729-3776. Which contender for a Super Bowl could be a disappointment when it's all said and done? Nobody's talking Super Bowl with the New York Giants, but they're talking about a brand new attitude brought on by John Harbaugh, their head coach. Jordan Renan does a great job as an ESPN New York Giants reporter. He's also an FOFH, a friend of Freddie and Harry. Let's see what he has been able to see so far with year one involving John Harbaugh and his first training camp. What has been the most impressive thing so far, Jordan, that you've seen from the first camp for the New York Giants under the tutelage of John Harbaugh?
1: Yeah, I mean, it's early in camp, but you're seeing a team that's going to work hard. I mean, Harry, you've been in a lot of training camps. I've never seen a training camp. I mean, forget that, a practice. He just runs live period after live period after live period. Like, there's no break. There's no, like, special teams that even break it up. Like, nothing. No, like, learning periods, nothing. It's just one after another. I mean, I think that when they get to full practices, you know, the full 3.5 hours, whatever they're allotted, like, they're going to run over 100 live plays at practice, at a Giants practice, which to me is a hard number. And, you know, he wants to be a big physical football team, and this is all part of it. So there's a total new attitude with John Harbaugh and the Giants, and he wants this team to be stronger mentally and physically. And I think you're seeing that as we move along here.
2: And that's the reasoning for doing it. It's because when you come in as a head coach, you're trying to change the culture, and you want your team to be a lot more physical than they were the last few years. You want to go ones on ones. You want to go best on best. But also at the same time, you want guys to be out there and play real football, going against one another. But as you're going period from period to the next one, you want to see who's going to be able to do it when they're tired, when the circumstances are not the best. Anybody can do it when you're out there fresh and you're running around and doing it, but when you're dog tired, it's hot outside, you're seeing the same person every single day, who can consistently do it over and over again? Because when you get to game-like situations, and let's just say you need that two-minute drive and you're dirt tired as an offense and you just got there off the field and the kickoff team then gave up a 99-yard touchdown and you got to go back out there after having like a 12-play drive, do you have the mental capacity to withstand and go down and have another 80-yard drive and go win the ball game? That's why you do it if you're John Harbaugh, and I love every bit of it. But I do want to ask you.
1: Yeah, and that's why, you know, and that's why he said today, like, we're still learning about our team, right? And the question was about Cam Scataboo and, you know, what that workload is going to be and the running back position. But I think that applies to everything. He's still learning what he has with these players in regards to who he can trust and who he can't.
2: I want to ask you about the wide receiver position, Malik Nabers. We know he's coming off of ACL that he tore in week four last year. How does he look out there? Does he look explosive as he did before he tore his ACL, or do you see him favoring it a little bit?
1: Okay, so let me first say, we're day three, right? So first 2 days, Malik Nabers practiced individual drills, which is a lot considering we hadn't seen him run since, you know, before the injury. And obviously, he had a second procedure done at some point earlier this year. He took today off, right? They said it was basically part of the plan, day of rest. Like, they're going to have him, you know, have days where he's going to work harder, work less, and sort of work him up and work him in. But when he

0: was on the field the first 2 days. He looked to be running well. Would I say he's as explosive as he was beforehand? No, I don't think we're there with Malik Nabers yet. We're taking baby steps. He has 6+ weeks to kind of get ready here. He just started running routes several weeks back. So there's a ways to go. But the fact that he's running without that limp the first 2 days we saw him, I think is a positive step in the right direction. Because the reality is, when we saw Malik Nabers, was it late May, at the Brian Burns celebrity softball game, and I know everyone saw that video of him like running to first base, his leg wasn't bending, and he looked like an old man dragging his leg along. So the fact that in 2 months he's made that progress and he's able to run and cut cleanly, huge win for the Giants, huge win for Malik Nabers. And I would be surprised that if he, barring a setback, if in the 6+ weeks he wasn't able to get himself ready to play football for week one against the Dallas Cowboys. Doesn't mean he's going to be back to Malik, pre-injury Malik Nabers right away. Probably unrealistic, right? It takes time. But I do think he's trending in the right direction to play for week one right now.
1: He's the ESPN New York Giants reporter, Jordan Renaud, joining us on Freddie and Harry Love Friday on ESPN Radio, the ESPN app, and ESPN Plus. I know it's only year two for Jackson Dart, but why do I get the sense this has become his team in New York, Jordan?
0: Yeah, I mean, look, the players love him. He has the word that they always use for him is aura. And he's kind of made for, you know, the bright lights in the big city, you know? And now it'll be interesting to see if it works, because we've seen quarterbacks with big personalities, but really the quarterback that have worked, like Eli Manning did his best not to show that, right? To stay out of the spotlight. Does it get to the point where it could be too big, right? And then the pressure around you and the pull around you is too much. That'll be interesting to see how it plays out. But Jackson Dart is living it up. You saw this offseason. You name a big event, the Knicks, you know, finals game, World Cup final, the, you know, you name it, the Kentucky Derby. He was everywhere. But with that, by being that out there publicly, comes a lot of pressure, right? Because if things don't work out, if things do go sideways, then you have people pointing at you saying, oh, see, you're doing too much. You're out there too much. Concentrate on football. That's just the reality of the situation. And we're going to find out real quick if he's going to be able to handle that part of it as well. I mean, I didn't even mention he introduced the president, Donald Trump at whatever it was in New York.
2: Now, another disappointing piece for the New York Giants in 2025 was this defense. Denard Wilson's coming over to anchor that side of the football. They're going to be without Dexter Lawrence this year. What do you see from that side of the football that needs to be better from a year ago?
0: Oh, their run defense was putrid. Mm-hmm. They left 5.3 yards per carry. I mean, Harry, when you're basically facing second and four or five every play, like, your defense is in trouble. So they need to improve that and figure out a way to do that. Now, their defensive interior, they signed DJ Reader, Shelby Harris, veterans. Little thin, definitely a little big question mark still, but I think the Giants, and Joe Shane kind of said this when I asked him about it, is part of their answer to that, a big part of the answer to that, is they signed Tremaine Edmonds as their middle linebacker, their green dot play caller. And they drafted Arvell Reese, who's playing weak side linebacker, inside weak side linebacker, and is just a physical specimen, man. Holy cow. Like, impressive just looking at him. Him and his physicality in the middle of the defense at that weak side linebacker position, those two linebackers, they're putting a lot of stock in those two guys, a lot of assets and resources in those two guys to be a big part of the solution and run defense.
2: Now, Jordan, you don't know this about me, but when I trained for the NFL draft back in 2008, mm-hmm. I spent some time in one of these wonderful states out of the 50. That state happened to be West Virginia. And I need you to help me out a little bit. E-Dog, can you cue this song up for me? I need Jordan to help me sing this.

0: There you go, Jordan.
1: Like 50 times since I've been here already, man. Just over and over and over again. Like, this is an interesting place because I was like, I've never been to Morgantown. I've never been to the University of West Virginia. Maybe I'll go visit on the off day, see what it's like. Mm-hmm. I look on the map. Dude, I am like 3+ hours
2: easily
1: from Morgantown, West Virginia.
2: Easily.
1: I'm in the mountains in places that, you know, I'm like, what is going on around here, man?
0: Well, how far are you from...
1: A little different than New York.
0: How far are you from Huntington, West Virginia?
1: I don't know. I think it's over an hour. I think it's like an hour and a half. All I know is I'm pretty far from anything right now. I'm far from New York, I'll tell you that much.
0: But I would definitely drive to Huntington. That's where I actually trained at. That's where the Marshall is. So drive to Huntington. Go have you a nice
1: Huntington?
0: Dinner. Yeah.
1: Okay. Okay. Mm-hmm. I mean, we've got a nice little setup here. There's an Airbnb with a bunch of reporters where we're making the best of the situation. And
0: that's what I'm talking
1: about.
0: Wait,
1: Sulphur Springs. I mean, it's nice, though.
2: Yeah.
1: I mean, we are in the mountains. It is nice and scenic. And I've heard there's a heck of a golf course here.
2: Well, put it this way. You never want to hear a sentence started, I don't know. But Jordan made the best of I don't know covering the New York Giants down in West Virginia as an ESPN reporter. Hit Jordan Renaud on the socials at Jordan Renaud. That's RAANAN. Jordan, enjoy the conversation that we always do with you, my friend.
1: You got it.
2: Continued success.
1: We got an extra spot in the house if you guys want to make it down this week.
0: I'm fine.
2: I think we'll pass on that one. But thanks a lot, Jordan. We appreciate it.
0: Atlanta, Georgia is great for me. I'm fine, Jordan.
2: And New York and Connecticut, that's fine for me, too. Jordan Renaud, ESPN, New York Giants. Reporter joining us on Love Friday, Freddie and Harry. He is Harry Douglas and Freddie Coleman on ESPN Radio, the ESPN app, and don't forget about us on ESPN Plus. Nobody's talking Super Bowl with the New York Giants. I'm going to talk playoffs, but not Super Bowl. What's a Super Bowl contender that you believe, when it's all said and done, will be a disappointment as a football team in 2026? 888-SAY-ESPN, 888-729-3776. We go down to Denny in Florida. Denny, give us that team that could be a disappointment as a Super Bowl contender.
3: Sure will, guys. You guys have a great show.
2: Thank you, brother.
3: They're my favorite team. You talked about a lot of factors come into play, like the schedule. Their offensive line can't even block air. But the New England Patriots, their schedule last year, that offensive line, they did get lucky in the playoffs. And then they were shown out in the Super Bowl. So I did the win-loss game on one of the other shows, and I had them at 10-7. I'd like you guys to maybe look at that schedule because it is brutal. So that's my say. What do you guys think?
0: Yeah, for New England, you look at the first four games of the year and they're versus teams who made the playoffs a year ago. And three of those four are on the road, starting with the Super Bowl champions, the Seattle Seahawks on the road, the 12th man. We all know how difficult it is to go up there in that part of the country and win football games. But then after that, you have the Pittsburgh Steelers, the Jacksonville Jaguars, the Buffalo Bills. And then you have a four game span where you have the Raiders, the Jets, the Bears, the Miami Dolphins. Now, I do believe the Jets are going to be a better football team. Even the Raiders would be a better football team. But that Chicago Bear game looks like it's going to be the hardest one within those next four. So give yourself some wiggle room if you're the New England Patriots. At least go 2-2 in your first four games, mm-hmm, or 3-1.
2: Yeah.
0: I don't think you want to go 1-3 in your first four.
2: I caution people about looking at schedules from this year based on last year's results. I caution people about that. You do not know what these teams are going to look like once training camp is over, if an injury here, an injury there, whatever that's going to be. It's very easy to use that as low-hanging fruit. Not saying you do that, Harry Douglas, but a lot of people do and say, well, they're going to get their comeuppance because the schedule is tougher. You don't know what the schedule is going to even look like or be like until those games are actually played and those teams actually look like what they're supposed to look like one way or the other. Chris in Michigan, give us a Super Bowl contender that you believe could be headed for a disappointing season.
4: I'm going to go with the Indiana Bears.
0: Chris,
4: I love you guys.
0: You caught us off guard. Love it.
2: Thank you. Thank you, Chris. Why do you think the Indiana Bears are going to be disappointing?
4: So I kind of look at their team in regards to what Washington was last year compared to the prior year. I know there was an injury with Jayden Daniels, but they had 7 wins in the last 2 minutes of a game. Like, you can't rely on that, you know, cardiac Bears. Like, you just can't rely on that. They also have one of the toughest schedules in the NFL. The NFC North is definitely the toughest division in football. And to be 100% honest with you, I actually have them last in the division this year.
2: Ooh. What fan are you, Chris?
4: I am a... I don't know if I want to tell you. I'm a Packer fan.
0: Go, Pack, go.
2: The NFC North rivalry never ends. I don't know about last, but it wouldn't be. Think about this. They won this division last year 11-6. The last place team was 9-8.
0: And easily, if they had competent quarterback play, could have won the division.
2: No doubt about it. If the Lions didn't have a lot of injuries, they could have been in that mix as well. Who knows what the Packers would have looked like had Micah Parsons not gotten injured with that torn ACL, because they were playing at a freak level on defense with that guy as a part of their lineup. Brian in Florida, give us a Super Bowl contender that you believe is primed for a disappointing season. Love, Friday, Freddie and Harry at 888-729-3776.
5: How's it going, guys?
2: Good. How are you?
5: Not bad. So I got two things. One is, I think there's a lot of people that are high on the Chargers and Justin Herbert. I just don't see, he's made in a lab the excuse all the time. I just don't see the Chargers doing anything. He's not proven in the playoffs for sure. So I'm just saying the Chargers are one that a lot of people have high hopes for that I don't even see doing anything this year.
0: So one of the things for the Chargers that I'm interested to see this season is the relationship between Justin Herbert and new offensive coordinator Mike McDaniel. And what I do know Mike McDaniel knows how to do, it's make sure that doggone run game is at the forefront of everything they want to do. You think about that San Francisco 49ers, and I know Kyle Shanahan was the offensive coordinator, but the guy that was the run game coordinator was Mike McDaniel. Then he goes down to Miami to be the head coach, and you have multiple guys being a part of that run game where you had, what, 2 or 3 running backs. You had receivers that were a part of the run game and an extension of it as well, too. I think he's now, with Marion Hampton coming back and going to have a full season where he's healthy, that's what you're hoping for, 17 games. Mm-hmm. This run game and offensive lineman coming back healthy, this run game is going to be different than what we've seen over the last 3 or 4 years, I feel like, with the Los Angeles Chargers.
2: We always mention about the 49ers and their injuries. The Chargers are on that hospital floor, too. Oof. How many times we've seen, they lost both of their starting tackles last year, and they still made the playoffs, which shows how good of a coach Jim Harbaugh is. With so many different injuries. Omarion Hampton, that running back.
0: He got hurt.
2: Yeah, he only played 9 games last year, but he still averaged over 4.4 yards
0: a carry. Another running back got hurt, too.
2: Kamani Vidal, another guy that got hurt. And with all of that, they still made the playoffs anyway, and they weren't an easy out against the New England Patriots having to travel cross country. If they can stay reasonably healthy, Justin Herbert's going to show a little something-something with Mike McDaniel in charge of calling plays with the Los Angeles Chargers.
0: See, what I'm worried about the most with the Chargers is that Jesse Minter is no longer the defensive coordinator. Yeah. So how's the new defensive coordinator going to come in, implement his system, and how quickly are guys going to get acclimated to it where they're consistently being dominant on defense? Because that was a damn good defense the last few years.
2: Put it this way. You got talent. You got the right kind of coach. You can do some things. He might be a Jesse Minter, but he was not going to be devoid of talent with the Los Angeles Chargers new defense coordinator. Big Mike in Texas, one of our favorites. Big Mike, give us a Super Bowl contender that you believe will be a disappointing team when it's all said and done.
6: All right, what's up, guys?
2: What's going on, brother?
6: First of all, I got to say, I hate the Green Bay Packers. And the only team I hate more than the Green Bay Packers is probably the St. Louis Cardinals. But they're neck and neck. The Green Bay Packers is not even in Super Bowl contention. Chicago Bears is in Super Bowl contention. That's why we're talking about them. The last caller called to talk about they're no Super Bowl contenders. And they're going to be disappointing. Nobody's calling about the Green Bay Packers being disappointed. They don't make the doggone Super Bowl. Man, I'm sorry. It's Love Friday.
2: Yes,
7: it is. Love Friday.
6: Yeah, it's Love Friday. All right. Okay, the Cincinnati Bengals got a problem. They always had a problem. They don't draft well, and they don't develop their players. Their offensive line is going to be the same terrible offensive line no matter what they do. Joe Burrow and the Cincinnati Bengals don't only have a shot to be in the Super Bowl. No matter, they got an easy schedule, but unless you get bubble wrap or something, you know, if you can get airbags around a quarterback when the defense will get real close, they deploy. Joe Burrow's not going to make it through the season. He never do. So I would say they would be disappointing. But another thing is disappointing. Love Friday is going to be moved up. next Friday.
7: But it's still
6: in the evening time.
7: But yeah.
6: And I realized I had to rearrange my whole life for Love Friday. I had to make some confessions to my wife, you know. Because the evening time is just the right time for us, you know. We get the message, you know, on Friday night. So I'm like, man, I got a problem. So I've been working it out, you know. And so, because we normally have, you know, a Cabernet or something, you know, a Cabernet. I have a single malt. And then after y'all show, yeah, we're good. So, I don't know what I'm going to do, but I think we're going to have a late night Love Friday from now on.
0: And most importantly, Big Mike, make sure you go get one of them 5-hour energies. This will make everything better.
6: I'm going to need that because I get up early in the morning. I have to laugh, so I got to get that fruity rainbow.
8: Big Mike needs his own reality show.
0: He really does.
8: And he's alluding to, for those who don't know, our show is getting moved up. Instead of starting at 3 o'clock Eastern time, it's going to start at 5 o'clock Eastern time. But you're going to get 3 hours of Freddie and Harry from 5 p.m. to 8 p.m. Eastern time as we get moved up with a brand new schedule that starts on August the 3rd. So even though we're moving up, that doesn't mean that Love Friday is going to disappear. That doesn't mean that Safe Space is going to disappear. Reggae Money is still going to be there. Wednesday Groove-a-thon. You're still going to get Freddie and Harry, but starting at 5 o'clock Eastern time. That starts on Monday. He is Harry Douglas. I am Freddie Coleman. It is Love Friday, Freddie and Harry.
0: We have us a nice little Cabernet.
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0: Center.
1: I'm Ed Benkin. We start with training camp news and good news for the Packers. They welcome back their starting tight end, with Tucker Kraft being taken off the PUP list. He's coming back for torn ACL suffered 9 months ago. And quarterback Tua Tagovailoa is proceeding cautiously while dealing with what he is calling a tweak in his back. He says the injury is not serious, but there's no timetable when he will return to full practice. Turning to baseball, the Yankees shut out the Cubs today at Wrigley Field. Meanwhile, the Mets made a trade, sending left-handed reliever A.J. Minter to the Twins in exchange for a pair of minor leaguers. As far as Tarek Skubal, ESPN's Jeff Passan talked about the possibility of the Tigers pitcher going to Milwaukee in a trade.
2: The Brewers have an incredible farm system. They have the ability to do this, and they've done it in the past. In 2008, when they went out and got CC Sabathia, and he had an amazing second half of the season for them.
1: Major League's baseball trade deadline is on Monday. Shohei Ohtani is expected back in the Dodgers lineup tonight. He sat out the last game as he continues to deal with a knee injury. The Dodgers open up a series with the Red Sox tonight.
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0: the ESPN app. SiriusXM Channel 80 as well as TuneIn. And don't forget about us on ESPN Plus. You can do the math on you want, but I'll take care of that for you. The NFL season right now is 40 days away. A little bit less than 40 days away before we have the opening games on Wednesday, then Thursday, then Sunday, then Monday. So we bring in Shannon Penn, our erstwhile New York Giants fan. We're going to do a little take your pick in terms of which quarterback do we believe will have the better season. We'll get two choices, and we have to pick one or the other. Here's take the over in terms of how many times Harry Douglas and I will disagree. Part of take your pick, which quarterback do we believe will have the better season? So, Brother Shannon, the float is yours.
1: And Freddie, remind the people again, how many days until the start of the NFL season?
0: Is it 40?
1: It's not even that long. You know why? It's six, because we got the Hall of Fame game next Thursday.
0: That's
1: so
0: right.
1: So we don't even have to wait that long,
0: good
1: my guy.
0: Call.
1: We here
0: good
1: now.
0: Call.
1: Wait a minute. I can't do that. Anyway, all right, on the NFL,
2: they
1: take your
2: down
1: pick.
2: Officially, it is kind of found their way. Yeah,
0: officially, it is 40, though, but you're right. We have football action next week. This will be the last weekend for no football until February. So carry on, Shannon Penn. Carry on.
1: Yeah, I think somebody said yesterday was the last Thursday.
0: Without football this year.
1: Woo.
0: Yes, indeed.
2: There we go.
1: Yeah, I heard. Where that little bird at?
2: Where that little bird at?
3: Thirsty Thursday.
1: I got the mic on the mom. All right, take your pick, Harry. Which quarterback do you believe will have a better season? Caleb Williams of the Bears or Jared Goff of the Detroit Lions?
2: As an individual, I'm going to go with Caleb Williams. I do believe he's going to win MVP for 2026. Mm-hmm. Second season under Ben Johnson, I think he's going to be better from start to finish amongst ball games and not just be a late game heroic type quarterback. Now, Jared Goff, I still believe, is going to be good as well. Their schedule is going to be easier. They have a new play caller in Drew Petsing, but I'm going with Caleb Williams in this regard.
0: I'm going with Jared Goff. People don't realize last year, in a quote-unquote down year for him, completed 68% of his passes, over 4,500 yards, 34 touchdowns, and 8 interceptions. We don't talk about that year enough because his team was so decimated by injuries on the other side that the Lions could not get to the playoffs. And Jahmyr Gibbs could get the ball a little bit more, too. Yeah, you lose Montgomery to the Houston Texans, they'll find capable replacements. But I'm
2: Pacheco.
0: Taking,
2: they got Pacheco.
0: They got Pacheco from the Kansas City Chiefs. Thank you. Yep. And I'll take Jared Goff to have a better season individually than Caleb Williams.
1: All right, Freddie, you said it on your list earlier when we did our ESPN radio rank them, where you had Super Bowl contenders that can disappoint. You had the Los Angeles Rams at number one. So with that being said, which quarterback will have a better season this year? Matthew Stafford of said Los Angeles Rams or Dak Prescott of your Dallas Cowboys?
0: I'm taking Dak Prescott here. Matthew Stafford's still an elite quarterback, but I think that offense could be even scarier this year for the Dallas Cowboys than it was last year. George Pickens playing for a new contract. He played like that last year, and the Cowboys franchise tagged him. So what is he going to look like trying to even get the big money that CeeDee Lamb is getting, that Dak Prescott has? The Cowboys are the ninth best rushing offense in the National Football League to help out Dak Prescott. That offensive line is going to get better. Yeah, I think Dak Prescott wound up having a better season than Matthew Stafford.
2: So all of a sudden, you no longer have PTSD. You're over it that quick.
0: This has nothing to do with the Cowboys being Super Bowl contenders. This is about individual achievement. Like Robert De Niro says, Al Capone of the Untouchables. Individual achievement. We didn't say which team. We said which quarterback. That's why I'm taking Dak Prescott.
2: Well, since we're talking about individual achievements, the guy that won MVP of the league last year is Matthew Stafford. Uh-huh. So I'm going to go with Dak Prescott as well. I do believe he's going to have the better season than Matthew Stafford for 2026, Freddie Coleman.
0: I knew it was going to be a royal scam in there somewhere.
1: All right, Harry, next up, which quarterback's going to have a better season, Lamar Jackson or Josh Allen?
2: Why do we always have to put these two against one another?
0: Because they haven't beat Patrick Mahomes in the playoffs. That's why.
2: Okay, fair point. fair point. Oh, wow. This is a tough one because Lamar Jackson has a new offensive coordinator, but I do love the offensive system that they're going to run. Josh Allen, his offensive coordinator, is now the head coach. The offense hasn't been the problem. Oh.
0: Mm-hmm.
2: You know what? I'm going to go with Lamar Jackson because I picked the Baltimore Ravens to represent the AFC in the Super Bowl. And in order for that to happen, I know the defense has to be better, but Lamar Jackson has to be stellar in his performance week in and week out and also remain healthy for all 17. I'm going Lamar Jackson.
0: Yeah, I was almost there with you, but I think Josh Allen have the better season. Although I still worry about the wide receiver core and who's going to step up. I keep waiting for Keon Coleman to do justice to a great last name known as Coleman. Could this be the year? And if it is, that could be a different level of offensive efficiency for the Buffalo Bills. I almost slid your way with Lamar Jackson, but the brand new building they're going into, your guy's now calling plays. That's going to help you out. I'll take Josh Allen in this scenario.
2: Now, also, let me lay this out for a lot of people that are watching and listening right now on ESPN Radio, on ESPN Plus, the Sirius XM Channel 80, or the ESPN app. I have a lot of friends in Buffalo.
0: Yes, you do.
2: And I'm pretty sure, like last time when I put the Baltimore Ravens to go to the Super Bowl, I'm going to get a series of text messages. One of those messages is going to be in a group text with about five people. The other ones are going to come probably three or four more other people. And I'm going to have to take the verbal abuse from my friends. But it's not going to be too long before I see those guys because I'm going up to Buffalo in about a week and a half or two. And I'm going to explain to them, you do know I've chosen the Buffalo Bills the last few years, right? And they have not gotten over the hump.
0: Exactly. Get them.
2: Okay, so leave me alone.
0: Yeah, get them. Tell Tony the Nose, Nick the Neck, we said hi. Get him.
1: See, look, Harry's just trying to protect the neck right now. That's what he's trying to do. Yeah. He's trying to make sure he can be on that Alaska trip next year so he can get some of that bass.
0: I don't blame him.
2: No, it's the big black cod.
1: Oh, that's what it was.
2: And the salmon and the king halibut, which is all in my deep freezer right now, just waiting to be cooked by me.
0: Oh, man, that just sounds good. That's a good old fish fry right there.
1: All right, next up. Which quarterback do you believe will have a better season, Harry Douglas, Drake May or Jalen Hurts?
2: I'm going with Drake May. There's a new offensive system with the Philadelphia Eagles and Sean Mannion that not only Jalen Hurts has to learn, but everyone amongst that offense. And then I look at Drake May. Josh McDaniels is coming back. You got him two lethal weapons on the outside and Romeo Doubs and A.J. Brown. Oh, and by the way, you added two offensive linemen as well. Elijah Vera Tucker as an offensive guard, and then Caleb Lemieux you took with your first-round draft pick. So I'm going with Drake May.
0: Yeah, I'm with you on that one because Drake May is one of the more accurate passers in the National Football League, and now you add a guy that's an area code wide receiver in A.J. Brown. I know about the offensive line issues. The best way to help the offensive line, get rid of the ball quicker, and A.J. Brown's going to help with that. I'm with you. I'm taking Drake May in this scenario.
1: All right, Freddie, let's go to AFC West quarterbacks. Which quarterback will have a better season, Justin Herbert or Bo Nix?
0: I'm going to say Justin Herbert because Mike McDaniel will unlock him even more. And keep an eye on Lorenzo Gadsden. I think he'd be primed for a big, big year with another year in that offense, a new offense that really suits big wide receivers that go along the running game. Bo Nix is really good, but Justin Herbert, there's not a throw he can't make. He's an athletic freak at 6'6", what he can do with the football, running and passing it. I'll take Justin Herbert in this scenario.
2: The disrespect to Bo Nix is at an all-time high.
0: I'm not disrespecting.
2: This is a guy that had his team in the AFC Championship game, but very unfortunate because he was not able to play. Justin Herbert has not gotten his team to the AFC Championship game. We got to get Justin Herbert to even play well in a playoff game. But with that being said, Freddie, I'm on the same line as you. I think things are going to be different for Justin Herbert. Him and Mike McDaniel, offensive coordinator, quarterback, and that run game is going to be on full display this season. I agree with you, Justin Herbert.
1: All right, last and certainly not least, a couple quarterbacks who had really good rookie seasons and trailed off a little bit. So now, moving forward, let's look at C.J. Stroud and Jaden Daniels. Harry, which quarterback will have a better season, C.J. Stroud or Jaden Daniels?
2: I'm going with Jaden Daniels. This is the guy that got to an NFC Championship game in his rookie year. And his injury is what really hampered him in his second season. It wasn't bad quarterback play. So I'm going to go with Jaden Daniels in that regard. But C.J. Stroud, it's about, is that confidence still there? And can it be from a standpoint of where we've seen him at as a rookie and how he was phenomenal, single digits in the interception column. But what we witnessed in the playoffs is very troubling, upsetting. I'm hoping we see a different version of C.J. Stroud. But between the two, I'm going with Jaden Daniels.
0: I'm completely with you because I believe Jaden Daniels is the better quarterback overall, whether it's throwing, whether it's running. Everything. Nothing against C.J. Stroud. C.J. Stroud can play more than a little bit, but when you have that kind of ability and talent, You can't look like that in two playoff games, especially that one against New England Patriots. You're right about Jaden Daniels. The only reason we didn't see Jaden Daniels last year was because he got hit. He's going to learn those lessons. The offensive play call is going to be better from learning those lessons. I'm with you when it comes to Jaden Daniels. That's who I would pick a quarterback as well. Thought about take our pick involving which quarterback did we believe will have the better season. He is Harry Douglas. I am Freddie Coleman. Thanks for joining us on Love Friday, Freddie and Harry, presented by Progressive Insurance. So we go from quarterbacks we believe are going to be money over the others that we had in Take Your Pick to our money man, E-Dog Eric Hanman. He's going to make sure that the money you have now on Friday will increase by Monday when the weekend is over. Hit that number comes your way. So we're going to hit it next on ESPN Radio, the ESPN app, and ESPN Plus.
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1: Is it going over?
2: 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Over.
1: Or will the under hit?
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3: Wrong.
1: This is Hit That Number.
0: We bring out Mr. Money Man himself, E-Dog Eric Hanneman, Hitman Associates at The Eric Hanneman. He has the numbers you need to hear about, and we make the choice to make sure there's more money in your pocket by Monday compared to Friday to kick off your weekend. So, Brother E, let's hit that number.
5: Yeah, fellas, I need your help to get a few extra dollars in my pocket for those Mai Tais, John Daly, Strawberry Daiquiris, you
0: oh,
5: name it.
0: Lord, look out.
5: On now. The beach, no less. All right, we're going to start in the W tonight. Let's start with Paige Beckers. Harry, over under 20.5 points tonight for Paige versus the Mystics.
6: I'm going to go over. You look at her last two ball games, 18 points in one, 12 in the other one. She understands the magnitude of the four seed that they have right now currently, but the Indiana Fever are right behind them. They have the same record, but the tiebreaker goes to Paige Beckers and company and her team. So, the Dallas Wings, this is a must-win, and Paige understands this, so Paige is going to go off. She's going to have over 20.5 points.
0: Yeah, one of my favorite songs by Van Morrison is called Into the Mystic. That's what she's going to do. She's going to go into the Mystics and do whatever she wants to do. Don't be surprised she has a 20-10 night, 20 points and 10 assists. I can see that happening. I'm with HD. I'm taking you over as well.
5: All right, the Dream and Angel Reese also in action tonight. Your Atlanta Dream, Harry.
0: Mm-hmm.
5: How you feeling about them, Dream?
6: Mm-hmm. I'm feeling pretty good. What they have been displaying, in my opinion, has been good stuff.
5: All right, we're going to look at her rebound total, of course, and it's at 12.5 on DraftKings, Freddie. So do you think that Angel will go over or under 12.5 rebounds tonight versus the Storm?
0: Yes, she will. If she develops any kind of better touch around the rim, then she won't have to worry about getting so many offensive rebounds. Some of those offensive rebounds she gets are hers. I saw the other night where she attempted a layup and hit the other side of the backboard on the fly. I'm thinking, please learn how to make a soft shot around the layup.
6: Just answer the question.
0: I already said I answered the guy. I'll take the over. I'm just giving context. I love Angel Reese, but she's got to improve on that, HD.
6: I'm going over. Freddie is on right now. I'm going over. That's it. He leave it at that.
0: That's what she did.
5: All right, and that is plus money on DraftKings, so get in on that right now. Let's go to Major League Baseball. Another Atlanta team here, Harry. Ronald Acuna, back from the injured list for the last few games here for the Braves. He's in action tonight against the Nationals and Foster Griffin. So we're going to look at total bases. Fresh off a home run last night, or the other day. And the number here is 1.5 total bases, Harry. You think he'll go over under that number?
6: Yeah, I'm going over. Ronald Acuna Jr., he's about to start heating up. He's one of my son's favorite players. So when he did hit that home run on Thursday, my son definitely knew about it. He came and told me, hey, Daddy, Acuna Jr. hit a home run. My son has multiple jerseys of his. He's about to start ramping up as we're getting ready for this playoff push in Atlanta. Too bad another team in our division can't say they're ramping up for the playoffs.
0: Mm-hmm. Yes, we cannot say that about the Nationals. But I'm going to take the under. Foster Griffin is no joke on the mound. 12-2, ERA 2.76, strikeout 8.9 strikeouts per 9 innings, has only walked 28 batters. Acuna is no joke, but Foster Griffin, doesn't that sound kind of country club names? I think Foster Griffin is here. Well, they're finding out the Braves. He's a really good pitcher. Foster Griffin will be there.
6: We about to treat him like a pinata tonight, though.
0: All right, whatever.
6: We're going to treat him like a straight-up pinata at a kid's birthday party.
0: Put it this way. If he wins tonight and is dominant, go 13-2, expect a text message from me right about 10:30 Eastern time tonight.
6: Let's see. Are we on tomorrow? Oh, yes. We're not.
0: That's okay. I'm still going to text you.
6: Monday, 5 p.m. to 8 p.m. New showtime.
0: That's right. I'm getting that started tonight. If Foster Griffin takes care of Acuna, you're getting that text.
5: I mean, he could strike him out two times, but then a home run still wouldn't do the bet, or a double wouldn't do the bet. So, you know?
0: This could be a comfortable 0-3.
6: We didn't bet. Okay. Yeah, the word bet out there.
5: Speaking of bets, Jets Titans week one, what are we doing there?
0: We'll let you know. We're still 40 days away from the regular season.
5: All right, fair enough. All right. Also on the diamond tonight.
6: Draw McGraw.
5: Also on the diamond tonight, we got Paul Skeens on the mound. He had 11 strikeouts in his last outing. He's going to face the Cincinnati Reds and Sal Stewart. So Sal Stewart having a great rookie season for the Reds, playing first, second, third, all around the diamond. But Freddie, what do you think? Paul Skeens over under 7.5 strikeouts tonight.
0: Oh, there's going to be a lot of breeze. There's going to be a lot of swinging and missing. The Reds are a free swinging baseball team. Yeah, I take the over 7.5 strikeouts.
6: I'm going to go over for Paul Skeens. I said, Paulie, let me see what you got tonight, Paulie. Let me see you get over 7.5 strikeouts, Paulie. I'm going with Skeens.
5: All right, let's go to some college football futures because even though it's only a few weeks away, it's time to think about it, right?
0: Quick draw McGraw again, huh?
5: No, we're thinking about futures. We got to get out of the action before the season starts, right?
0: All right, no problem.
5: So we're going to look at the defending champions. That's obviously Big Ten Media Days. Kurt Cignetti spoke yesterday. Hilarious.
0: Right.
5: Indiana football to have over under 10.5 wins, Harry. You going over under that number this season for the defending champs?
6: Yeah, I'm going over. The only loss I can see them possibly having is Ohio State. Now, they play Michigan. They play USC as well. But the only one I can see them potentially losing is the Ohio State game. They have 12 games. So if they only lose one, they go 11-1. Over.
0: Yeah. Remember the years when 11 wins for Indiana could have made, we could have said that over three seasons? And that would have, we'll take that at Indiana? Where are we with Indiana football that I'm with you? They're a legitimate national championship contender. I know they lost their quarterback. They lost guys in the wide receiver room. But already Kurt Cignetti has adequate replacements to take over.
6: Charlie Becker's coming back. Becker is potentially going to be a first-round draft pick. They got the transfer from Michigan State, Nick Marsh. Yep. They also got a transfer tight end. I'm trying to remember from what school. Got Miami, who's going to be a player at the party as a guy that's going to be receiving footballs from Josh Hoover, who transferred from TCU. So they know how to utilize the transfer portal.
5: So the over is plus money on DraftKings.
0: Yeah, we'll take the over.
6: 100%.
0: No doubt about that. So we know the ceiling could be for Indiana football. What about the ceiling for the Cincinnati Bengals and Joe Burrow's guarantee? He's Harry Douglas. I'm Freddie Coleman. It's Love Friday, Freddie and Harry on ESPN Radio and the ESPN app.
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0: I'm Ed Duncan. We start with NFL news and the Packers getting their tight end back. Tucker Kraft has been taken off the PUP list for the Packers. He's coming back from a torn ACL suffered 9 months ago. Meanwhile, Falcons quarterback Tua Tagovailoa continues to cautiously come back while dealing with what he has called a tweak in his back. There's no timetable as to when he will return to full practice. Meanwhile, training camp continues for the Cowboys. Pro football writer Albert Beer from Monday Morning Quarterback was on the Rich Eisen Show on ESPN Radio, and he says there appears to be a stronger culture with the Cowboys this season.
20: That's the one thing I got from being around, because that organization's obviously rolled the dice plenty in that department over the years. And that was the one thing that really stuck out. Like, every conversation I had with any of the people working there was just how good a place the locker room seems to be right now.
0: Meanwhile, the Cowboys continue with their workouts in California. In baseball, the Yankees shut out the Cubs 2-0 today at Wrigley. Meanwhile, the Mets traded left-handed reliever A.J. Minter to the Twins in exchange for a pair of minor leaguers.
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23: So for you, you can sleep in your own bed, hang out with the missus and the kids.
24: Damn it, Freddie, I'm going to get right into it. I told my wife she better have them kids in bed by a certain time.
0: Hey yo. Okay.
24: It's love Friday. It's me and her night. It's love Friday.
25: When I get that feeling.
24: Have them babies
26: love
24: in that
26: Friday.
24: Bed by a certain time.
0: Why did I open that door?
24: Pause, my brother. I'm at home. It's love.

0: Burrow of the Cincinnati Bengals has already laid it out there that he believes this will be the best team he's had since he played at LSU. Never mind the fact that he went to a Super Bowl with the Cincinnati Bengals not too long ago, but I digress. A lot of people are wondering, Josh Allen of the Buffalo Bills, that he may feel the same way about his football team, especially with Joe Brady as his new head coach.
1: We talked about this earlier in OTAs, just the vibe, the energy. You know, it's different. It's not, I'm not saying it's better, it's worse, it's different. And, you know, as a new head coach for a team, I think that's a smart decision to make things different. You know, this isn't the same place, and you have to make it feel differently because, you know, doing the same thing, it obviously didn't work, so gotta change it up and try to find new ways to make it work.
0: Anytime somebody says for better or for worse, not saying one's better than the other, then they go on to explain why it's one or the other. Just ignore the better for worse, because he basically not saying it for better or for worse, not saying it's one better than the other, but man oh man, you got to change things up. Josh Allen wants to be politically correct. I get it. I understand that. He does not want to stomp on the ex-coach grave that was Sean McDermott, his former coach of the Buffalo Bills. But Josh, it's okay to say, yeah, we needed a change-up, because even though we respect Sean McDermott, at a certain point, he was not the guy to get us to the level we needed to get to anymore in Buffalo.
2: Yeah, and the biggest change, I'm not worried about the offensive side of the football for the Buffalo Bills. It was that defense with 13 seconds left on the clock some years ago versus Kansas City that couldn't get a stop, and the game went into overtime, and Josh Allen, the offense, never seen the football again. It was that defense 2 years ago in an AFC championship game versus Kansas City who couldn't get stops consistently. It was also that defense last year versus the Denver Broncos that allowed Bo Nix and company to pass the football effectively and get first downs when they needed it the most when the game was on the line. So, Jim Leonard coming in as a defensive coordinator, how is he going to fare things out? They're going from a 4-3 to a 3-4 defense, which schematically is different from what guys on this roster has been playing over the last few years under Sean McDermott. He's a 4-3 type of defensive-minded head coach. So I'm interested to see what it's going to look like. But they have new players at the party on that side of the football, and I want to see what those additions and how much of a difference maker they're going to be for this season.
0: Put it this way, Josh Allen, this is your team. Period. The owner basically fired the guy in Sean McDermott as the head coach of this team because he saw you crying in the locker room and said, I want my quarterback to go through that again. And he put in place your guy when it comes to Joe Brady. So whether you're DJ Moore, Khalil Shakir, Joshua Palmer, Keon Coleman, Dalton Kincaid, Dawson Knox, James Cook III, and Ray Davis, the running back, the offensive line, this is now Josh Allen's team. They're going to have to ride and rock with him until if the defense comes around, no matter what kind of adjustments they made or bring in Jim Leonard as the defensive coordinator. Your owner, Mr. Pegula, said, Josh, this is your team, and I got a $2.1 billion palace that you're moving into to make sure that we don't have a great house but not a great foundation when you're Josh Allen, and he brought the guy in that is your guy as head coach and Joe Brady.
2: So let me go ahead and say this for the Buffalo Bill fans. Since the colors are so, so similar to Buffalo and their football team, I want all of them to have this firework freeze 5-hour energy shot.
0: Of course you do.
2: I really do. Because they can use it for 2026. It's a whole lot of new stadium, new coach, new scheme on defense. Why not take a chug of this 5-hour energy shot, firework freeze to be exact?
0: So we got Joe Burrow and Cincinnati over there, Josh Allen and Buffalo over there. Both of those quarterbacks believe they can get their team to a Super Bowl. Let's go to the Queen City. That's on Cincinnati Bengals. And also our man Mo Egger and FOFH, a friend of Freddie and Harry from ESPN 1530 in Cincinnati. Hit him on the socials at Mo Egger. Mo, the quarterback, this is his team as well. We talk about Josh Allen and Buffalo. This is definitely Joe Burrow's team in Cincinnati. He laid down the gauntlet that he believes this is the best Bengals team he has had, including the Super Bowl team. How's that look so far in the first couple of days of camp with him and those new additions on defense?
3: Pretty lofty standard he's holding this team up to, right? I mean, yeah. That team in 2022 went 12-4, you know, made the AFC Championship game. I believe that's the best team in Bengals history, even though they didn't advance as far as the Super Bowl. You know, time's going to tell. I think what they have, though, I'll start with this. It's the best offensive line he's played behind. And Zach Taylor has talked about this week where, you know, for all the excitement over the defensive pieces, and there's reason for excitement over the defensive pieces, they finally had, for the first time in a decade, in the second half of the year last year, an offensive line that looked really good. They were pass protecting. They were opening up holes in the running game.

0: And this is the first time since 2016 where they've brought all five starters back from last year on the offensive line. So start there, add to it the continuity of all the other guys on offense and what a healthy Joe Burrow can do. You know, the question for this team every year is, can Joe stay healthy? Obviously, nothing is guaranteed, but if they get the kind of line play they got in the second half of the year last year, the answer is more likely to be yes. And then you talk about the additions on defense, Dexter Lawrence, Boye Mafe, Brian Cook. They have addressed specific needs that were missing last year, namely guys who could tackle. But I think the thing that's really refreshing about this year, you know, if I think over the last couple of years, I think of the amount of times you guys have asked me to be on your show. I kind of felt lonely this summer. I thought you guys forgot about me. The reason is... No contract issue, right? No right. Trey Hendrickson, no Joe Mixon, no player threatening, you know, to hold in or hold out, nobody asking for a trade. It has been, we've joked over the last 2.5 months how boring it's been, and I think Zach Taylor is the guy that would have, you know, the most to benefit from that, right? Like, I can just focus on football. I don't have to answer questions for things that I have nothing to do with, so... It's really serene. There's a lot of optimism. Obviously, time's going to tell if this team is anywhere close to as good as the ones the Bengals had in 2021 and 2022. But relative to how miserable last season was, frankly, the vibes couldn't be any better.
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2: Mo, let me ask you this. The defense has been the deficiency of this football team for a very, very long time. And when you have your quarterback who... leads the league in passing yards two years ago, and the wide receiver who wins the Triple Crown, disappointing that they didn't make the playoffs. But why was it so important for the front office to bring in Boye Mafe, Dexter Lawrence, and then also Jonathan Allen amongst that defensive line?
0: Pass rush has been a problem for a while. You know, I mean, you think of a couple of years ago, here's how bad the pass rush was. They had a guy who led the league in sacks, and still by every metric, the pass rush was terrible. And it's been something they've been trying to address, right? That's why they took Miles Murphy in the first round in 2024. It's why they took Shamar Stewart in the first round last year. They've been trying to find guys who could bolster the pass rush. Miles Murphy came on really nicely toward the end of last season. But they've just needed dudes who can get after the quarterback. They've also needed somebody on the interior of the defensive line who could do what DJ Reader used to do here, which was occupy multiple blockers. And so, you know, we can talk about what they have in the secondary, but when the offseason started, we talked first and foremost about what can they do to put more juice into that pass rush? What can they do to get after quarterbacks better? Because we knew they weren't going to have Trey Hendrickson this year. They've been planning on not having him here for a while. So somebody's got to replace that production. But more than anything, somebody's just got to replace his ability to get to the quarterback. And that's something we've been talking about here for a while.
1: What happened early this week where it seemed like Game of Thrones broke out involving Ja'Marr Chase, a wide receiver, and the defensive backfield of the Cincinnati Bengals?
0: Yeah, we saw a helmet throw, you know.
1: Yeah.
0: I'm sure most of your listeners remember Lou Piniella throwing a base when he was a manager of the Reds back in 1990. That's what Ja'Marr Chase throwing Jalen Davis's helmet looked like. Good helmet throw. You know, I think a lot of us looked at the main participants and we are pointing at guys who were here last year. Zach Taylor has done something internally that one of their offensive linemen talked about this week, where for all the hype and for all the outside expectations, Zach Taylor has gone out of his way to remind this team, guys, we went 6-11 last year. I think there's a lot of guys on this team who are angry. I think Ja'Marr Chase is angry. I think Ja'Marr Chase is angry that his greatness is being wasted. You just referenced he won the Triple Crown 2 years ago, and this team wasn't a playoff team. Mm-hmm. Had they been, he might have been the offensive player of the year. So there was a little bit of a spirit in this. And, you know, you see those things during training camp, but it's typically, you know, during the dog days, guys have been hitting each other for a while. They're kind of tired of each other. The newness has worn off. Within an hour of the first practice, these guys were going. And I think that was embraced by everybody here. There was a competitiveness to the first practice of the year. But I think, quite frankly, has been missing for a while.
2: Well, I will say this, Ja'Marr Chase, as a former NFL wide receiver for 10 years, continue to insert your dominance, sir. Every opportunity that you get to let that DB know that he is beneath you, you do so, sir. And you take no prisoners. I don't care if it's your teammate in practice. When y'all are in practice, he is your enemy because he's on the other side of the football. Now, when you're talking about a football game, the opponent is your enemy. And you give your teammate confidence. But before then, you don't give them any. That's just me. Mm-hmm. Now, let me ask you this, Mo. Mm-hmm. If this football team does not make the playoffs for 2026, do we see Zach Taylor as the head coach for 2027?
0: You know, I think whenever you try to speak with any amount of certainty about the Bengals firing a coach, you're probably running a fool's errand. But my guess is yes. Look, if you go four consecutive years in the prime of your quarterback's career and you've swapped out defensive coordinators and you've swapped out a bunch of position coaches and your front office has invested heavily in outside acquisitions of your defense – and you don't make the postseason, at some point the axe is going to fall on the head coach. And so I think Zach would be the first to tell you that. There's a little bit more pressure on him than there has been anybody else. They're not going to say goodbye to Joe Burrow anytime soon. He's got 3 years left on his deal, and he's an excellent player. So that's my guess. I would sort of have to see what it looks like. Mm-hmm. You know, I mean, are there injuries? Are there things maybe a little bit beyond the head coach's control? But I think if you just sort of, you know, look at the vibe of the team this year, look at who they've acquired and look what they have, if they let another opportunity slip through and they're on the outside looking in come January, my guess is that the Bengals will be looking for Zach Taylor's replacement.
1: I know we still got a long way to go throughout training camp. NFL season's 40 days away. We don't know what kind of injuries can happen, what kind of player movement, chemistry, the whole nine yards. But based on the vibe of this team, if I say over under 9 wins for Cincinnati, you're taking the over under, Mo.
0: Going over. I mean, right now, if you look at it, and this will change, but they're projected to be favored in 15 of their 17 games. They're not going to go 15-2, but the schedule sets itself up pretty nicely. There's a lot of uncertainty with the other teams in the division with new head coaches. They have 7 consecutive 1 o'clock Sunday games to start the season, so they can kind of get in rhythm. I think they'll exceed the win total. I don't know if the division is going to be awesome, but I'll make the same guarantee I did 2 years ago and I was wrong about it. Joe plays 17 games. It's a playoff team, and it's probably winning the AFC North. I said that 2 years ago. I was dead wrong. I'll double down on it. If he plays a full season, they may not be legitimate Super Bowl contenders, but I find it hard to believe this team has a losing record if Joe plays every game.
1: We can promise you it will not be too long until we talk again. This way you don't feel lonely out there in Cincinnati, Mo, okay?
0: Just, you know, look, usually it's women who don't call me. So,
1: oh, wow. Well, all righty then.
2: We got to change that, Mo. It's
1: exactly.
2: Love Friday.
1: Yeah, exactly. Love Friday. Yeah, we can't have that.
0: I mean, so I drive home and I listen to you guys, and it's like, man, they used to call me. It was cool.
1: That's enough, Mo. Beat it. We'll talk to you later, okay?
0: See you, fellas.
1: He's an FOFH, a friend of Freddie and Harry. He's the great Mo Egger from ESPN 1530 in Cincinnati. Hit him on the socials at Mo Egger, joining us on Love Friday, Freddie and Harry, with Harry Douglas and Freddie Coleman on ESPN Radio and the ESPN app, presented by Progressive Insurance. 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
3: Freddie's got some questions.
1: Who's your team? That's what I want to know.
3: Lucky for him, Harry's got the answers.
2: You heard that, huh, Freddie Gold?
1: I heard it.
3: This is Freddie's Questions,
1: mm-hmm.
3: Harry's Answers.
1: Double mm-hmm. Best thing about it is H. Douglas does not know exactly what kind of questions I'm going to throw at him. But the best part is, even better, I know the answers will always be good, profound, and thoroughly entertaining. So let's not waste any more time.
3: Number one.
1: Bigger threat to Ohio State in the Big Ten. Is it the Hoosiers from Indiana or the Quack Attack Ducks from Oregon?
2: That's a great question, Freddie Coleman. Wow. You have a lot of change amongst that Indiana football team from what we've seen a season ago. And even though they are the champions, mm-hmm. I'm going to say the Oregon Ducks because they have so many people returning. I'm going to go Oregon.
1: Okay. Dante Moore, I think he's going to have a very special season of quarterback once again for the Quack Attack of the guys up there in Oregon.
3: Number two.
1: Bigger threat in their own division. Is it Seattle to the Rams or the Bills to the Patriots?
2: I'm going to go with Seattle to the Los Angeles Rams because they are the Super Bowl champions. They won that division a season ago. I do believe the Buffalo Bills can win the AFC East for 2026. But Seattle returning so many players on their roster offensively and defensively, that defense is going to be top five once again. But for their quarterback, Sam Darnold, who's won a Super Bowl before Lamar, before Josh Allen, before Justin Herbert, before Joe Burrow, he has some damn good weapons to get the football to for a second straight season.
3: Number three.
1: Which coach, if you could go back in time in college, which coach would you play for? Kurt Cignetti of Indiana or Ryan Day of The Ohio State University?
2: Bobby Petrino. I know it's not the most sexiest thing for people to hear from me because of how they feel about Bobby Petrino, but he did everything he was supposed to do with me at the University of Louisville. And his brother, Paul Petrino, who was my offensive coordinator and my wide receiver coach, he has a lot to do with me making it to the NFL. He took the time out to work with me every day one-on-one to be better at my craft, and he never allowed me to be satisfied. Always thankful, but never allowed me to be satisfied. I would have a 100-yard game, and he would come in that next day, so damn what?
1: Right.
2: Can you do it again? Can you be consistent? And to this day, that's how I tell my son. So what, you had a good game? Can you do it again? Can you be consistent? Because you either get better or you get worse. There's no damn gray area. And that's what Paul Petrino used to tell me every single day.
1: Okay.
2: Love you, coach. Yeah.
1: Well played, Mr. Peanut.
3: Number four.
1: Which is the third best conference behind the Big Ten and the SEC? Is it the ACC? Is it the Big 12? Or is it Notre Dame?
2: Notre Dame. By a long stretch, it's Notre Dame. Now, Miami's going to be damn good. SMU as well. You throw Louisville into the equation. I'm interested to see what the quarterback position is going to look like for Clemson.
1: I think it'll be just fine.
2: That's been a part of the downfall over the last few years. But Notre Dame is a team that a lot of people have penciled in, especially if you go to DraftKings, making bets to win the national championship for this season.
3: Number five.
1: Since you gave a good answer about the coach you love to play for, I know you would not be able to escape this question. Your Atlanta Braves, if you had your choice, who would you rather them be? The Los Angeles Dodgers or the New York Yankees?
2: Both. Here's why.
1: Oh, no.
2: We have to beat the Los Angeles. Let me give you my answer. In the NLCS, we have to beat the Dodgers.
1: That's what we're doing.
2: First, in order to get to the World Series to take down the stanky Yankees. Both
1: is not part of the equation.
2: I want both of them, but it can happen, though. So that's why my answer is both. I want to take down the Dodgers, back-to-back World Series champions. I want to make sure when we get to the World Series that the Yankees are there because they think they're all big and bad and tough. I want Aaron Judge to show you that he's not the judge, and he's actually someone that's going to be committed at the crime of not being who he's supposed to be on the baseball field during the World Series, E-Dog and Shannon.
1: Just cheating the game.
3: Number six.
1: A bonus one.
2: Y'all know I am very, very smart, right? Y'all do know that,
1: we
2: right?
1: We do know that.
4: Poli-sci major.
1: I know. Exactly. You had a wonderful event over the past couple of days providing back-to-school supplies for people in your home state of Georgia, in your area where you grew up in, and they love you so much for doing that because you love doing it. What was your favorite subject in school?
2: History.
1: Okay, like me.
2: Yeah. Man, my favorite teacher, Mary Kaiser, she was my history teacher in 10th grade, and I love that lady to death. I have another teacher that I'm very close with. Her name is Sharon Reddick. Her daughter actually does a lot within my foundation, and she's part of the school board system in Clayton County as well now, too. But, man, Miss Reddick used to tell me, HD, come here. Boy, you got silent lunch till the cows come home, till pigs fly. That mean I had silent lunch the whole damn year, Freddie.
1: What a surprise.
2: But I was just talking to her daughter, Sherika, yesterday about how we need teachers with that old school presence where these students can, number one, be vulnerable And I don't want to use be scared of, but understand not to play with them.
1: True. Yeah, that's a great point.
2: Like those.
1: Yeah.
2: Miss Reddick, Miss Donovan that I had, Miss Palavita that I had, Miss Mary Kaiser that I had, Mr. Moody that I had. Listen, I didn't play with them folks.
1: Yeah, and you know,
2: now I towed the line a little bit, but I knew not to cross that line with them.
1: Because you know why? Because a lot of teachers had parental support, where you didn't have to worry about somebody's parent coming down and then confronting the teacher. The kid sees that and says, well, I don't have to be afraid of that teacher anymore because my mom and dad will solve the problem for me.
2: Freddie, my mom and dad told them that they can do whatever when it came to me. And then when I got home, Mikazi, you ain't tell my mom and daddy, did you? I swear I'm gonna be good the next week.
1: Yeah, the next week. I'm glad you keep a promise you couldn't keep. I'll be good the rest of the year. Even the team said, oh, come on, you know better than that, Harry Douglas. He is HD. I'm Freddie Coleman. It's Love Friday, Freddie and Harry on ESPN Radio, the ESPN app, and Sirius XM Channel 80. I gave five teams that are Super Bowl contenders right now that I believe are primed to be disappointments. What team is a Super Bowl contender to you right now that you say to yourself, nope, not buying them, they're going to be a disappointment?
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1: I'm Ed Benk, and first up, training camp news and good news for the Green Bay Packers as their tight end returns. Tucker Kraft was taken off the PUP list for Green Bay today. He is recovering from a torn ACL suffered 9 months ago. Meanwhile, in Atlanta, quarterback Tua Tagovailoa is proceeding cautiously while dealing with what is being called a tweak in his back. Meanwhile, Tua says he is enjoying settling in with the new system and his new teammates.
2: I think the coolest thing about the system is the guys. I mean, if you don't have good guys, I mean, any system, you know, can be good. But it's just the guys, the camaraderie with the guys up front.
1: There's no word when Tua will return to full practices for Atlanta. In baseball, the Yankees topped the Cubs at Wrigley today, 2-0. Meanwhile, the Pirates have an early 2-0 lead on the Reds. Orioles first baseman Ryan Mountcastle has suffered a torn oblique during his recovery from a fracture in his left foot. The team says Mountcastle could miss the remainder of the season. The Mets sent left-handed reliever A.J. Minter to the Twins in exchange for a pair of minor leaguers. News from college basketball, Wichita State has given head coach Paul Mills a 3-year contract extension.
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0: 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So I gave my five Super Bowl contenders that could be disappointments when it's all said and done. If you missed it,
1: number five,
0: the Dallas Cowboys.
1: Number four,
0: the Denver Broncos.
1: Number three,
0: the Baltimore Ravens.
1: Number two,
0: the Chicago Bears.
1: Number one,
0: the Los Angeles Rams. Those are the five Super Bowl contenders that I believe could be primed for a disappointing season. HD, what was one that did not make the list that you believe, yep, I don't think they're going to live up to those expectations?
2: It will be the San Francisco 49ers if they continuously sustain injuries like they have the last few years. It's already starting their wide receiver group. That's why they had to go sign Deebo Samuel. When you look at Brandon Ayuk, no one knows what he has going on. Trust me, man. I literally mean no one. And Christian Kirk, he's dealing with a calf injury. And Ricky Pearsall, he sprained his PCL last year. Some swelling and some tightness, some discomfort in that area currently right now, so he's not out there practicing. Luckily, they signed Mike Evans, but the San Francisco 49ers, if they continuously have this injury history.
0: So, which Super Bowl contender, according to you at 888-SAY-ESPN, 888-729-3776, is primed for a disappointing season? Brian in Texas, what you got? Hey. Go ahead, Brian.
3: Hey. I think the Kansas City Chiefs, because of the Bienema situation, that we know Patrick Mahomes, the season's going to be back. But now that we got that out the way, Mr. Douglas, sir,
2: I just
3: want to thank you. And if you ever come to Austin with game day, I've got to shake your hand. I hear you about these five-hour energies. I got one of those last week, told the old lady, hey, I'm coming home, and a little blue magic situation going on, and you know, Mr. Douglas, I felt like a champion after a little tap-out situation. All I could hear was Bruce Buffer and news.
2: Yeah, that's what I'm talking about, Brian.
1: Friday.
2: There's nothing like a good old 5 hour energy, baby, to represent your Love Friday the right way, Mr. Brian in Texas.
0: The only thing better about that was the fact was the post game report. He didn't leave out any details.
2: No.
0: He gave us a pretty good idea.
2: It's okay to tap out sometimes.
0: He gave us a good idea.
2: Because you tap out don't mean that's a negative thing. It can be a positive thing, ladies and gentlemen.
0: Especially depending on the company you keep. Larry in Texas, which Super Bowl contender do you believe is primed for a disappointing season?
4: Baltimore again. Every year, everyone always picks Baltimore to go, and they disappoint every year. And I'll be so happy when they disappoint everyone. As a true Steelers fan, it'll be great again.
2: I knew it was an agenda, Larry. Mm-hmm. I knew it. I knew something had to be connected where your fandom does not like the Baltimore Ravens. But I'm not going to say that's a bad pick because they're number three on Freddie Coleman's list for a reason. Obviously, if you felt that way, Freddie Coleman felt the same way. But I don't feel that way.
0: Okay.
2: This is going to be the team that represents the AFC in the Super Bowl versus the Los Angeles Rams.
0: All right. Look at you. 40 days away from the NFL season, and you said that with your chest about the Baltimore Ravens. Never mind the fact that they had a lot of close losses last year. That got their coach fired, but I digress. One of our favorites is Anthony in Dallas. I got a pretty good idea which Super Bowl contender, Anthony, you believe will be a disappointment.
5: Well, it certainly ain't going to be my Steelers, but it's definitely going to be them Dallas Cowboys. What up, fellas?
0: What up, Anthony? What up, dude?
5: Friday.
1: Love Friday.
5: What up? What up, HD? My Georgia dog. What up, baby?
2: Hey, Anthony, make sure tonight or today you go get you a 5 hour energy and, you know, just let the magic take care of itself.
5: Hey, brother, I'm 61 years old. I don't need that. I don't have that problem.
1: Attaboy.
5: But I might take it up just because you suggested it, brother.
1: Okay. See?
5: But let me get on them Cowboys, man. I've been living here for 14 years. Dude, for 30 years, they've been talking about the Cowboys being a Super Bowl contender. Man, they ain't made it to the NFC Championship game. How can they be a Super Bowl contender, man? Make me understand, my brother. Make me understand.
0: Anthony, here's why I believe, and you and I are on the same page. A lot is expected of the Dallas Cowboys because they think the defense is going to be so much better. How about the offense? That'll be scary. Okay, until I actually see it. I mean, Christian Parker has the goods. There's no doubt about that. They do have personnel. Still got to see it on the field. And to your point, Anthony, and believe me, I'm saying this as a Cowboys fan, many, many times so far in the last week on different shows, it's not a reach for the Cowboys to think that they can actually have a chance to be a Super Bowl contender. I know a setup when I hear one. I know a stinky fish when I smell one. And HD, you the one that bought with the bait. Oh, yeah. That could, Cowboys, they can claim being a Super Bowl contender. I know a royal scam when I see one.
2: Not this time, Freddie.
0: Mm-hmm.
2: I'm coming straight.
0: Mm-hmm.
2: No chaser.
0: Mm-hmm.
2: To the point.
0: Yeah.
2: When it comes to,
0: mm-hmm,
2: how about them Cowboys?
0: Okay. All right. I'm not buying it. Jay in the Queen City of Cincinnati at 888-729-3776. Jay, which Super Bowl contender you believe is primed for a disappointing season?
6: Hey, what's up, fellas? I love Friday. Yeah. We'll go with Green Bay, man. I don't look like they're getting Micah back no time soon, man. And I just don't see Green Bay. I've been hearing a lot about they talking. They could probably end up third, if not last, in that division, man. Y'all have a good day. Happy Love Friday.
2: Yeah, Green Bay lost their last five games, including the playoffs, and we've seen that pass rush be drastically different without Michael Parsons. How long is it going to take him to get back into the fold? But then when he does return, is he going to be the Micah that we are so accustomed to seeing?
0: Yeah.
2: Making life a living hell for offensive linemen, lining up as a zero technique, three technique, five technique, nine technique, everywhere you can think of on the defensive line. Is he still going to be that Michael Parsons when he comes back, or does he have to work to get to that point for the 2026 season?
0: My view is he won't be that when he comes back. We won't see that till 2027. Because it's going to take a year, not so much the physical attributes you need to be a special player, but even the mental that can really work in your mind. Can I do it? Can I push off? Can I be that explosive player? That takes a long time mentally and spiritually for your mind and mind to catch up with your body. And when you've never had an injury like that, like he's never had in his NFL life or his football life, that mental will be a lot tougher to be a hurdle to overcome than the physical, no matter how talented Micah Parsons is. 888-SAY-ESPN, 888-729-3776. It's Love Friday, Freddie and Harry with Harry Douglas and Freddie Coleman on ESPN Radio and the ESPN app. Which Super Bowl contender is primed for a disappointing season? Christopher in Virginia, you are up.
7: I got the Chicago Bears. I respect for how they ended the season last year, but 45 years of watching professional sports in America has taught me that it takes a couple of seasons, a few seasons, for the stench of a horrible culture to wear off. So I don't think just yet they make the leap, if they make it at all, but they definitely disappoint this season.
2: I do believe Caleb is going to be better. I'm just wondering overall. Luther Burden III, he's going to have a massive jump from his rookie season. No DJ Moore. Roma Dunze is going to have to remain healthy, too.
0: I think two guys in that offense I think could be very, very special this year. You mentioned one, Luther Burden III. The other one's Colston Loveland, the tight end. I think he's going to be sensational. Do not be surprised if he has 80 catches.
2: He might have over 1,000 yards, too.
0: Right. Believe me, you can see he became more of a matchup problem. They kept getting him the football consistently, especially in the last five to six games of the regular season. I think both of those guys with their explosive plays could be massive for that Bears offense. Nick in New York, my friend, what you got for us on Freddie and Harry?
8: Gentlemen, how are you?
0: Good, Nick. How are you, my man?
8: I'm so relieved. I told the producer this is not going to be a take on who's not making the playoffs or who may disappoint. This is me shouting out everyone, including myself, who took the bar exam this week, Tuesday and Wednesday. It was a completely horrific experience to go through 10 weeks of studying just to get here. But wow, it's over. And hopefully I never have to do it again. Hopefully everyone that I know and love never has to do it again. And to anyone listening in Washington State, I'm sorry for what you had to go through.
2: So Nick, when will you have the results?
0: Yeah, that's what I want to know.
8: This is the great part. I got to wait until about the end of October to know. And then the time to sign up for the, I know. And the time to sign up for the next session, which is in February, is like within a week of that, if if you're lucky. So, you know, all the cruelty of the 10 weeks of the exam, studying, taking it, whatever. And then they really just toy with you right until the end.
0: Well, put it this way, Nick, make sure you enjoy your summer because you've earned the right to enjoy your summer after going through 2 months and 2 weeks of that in preparation for the bar exam.
2: So, Nick, I'm also going to speak it into existence. You make sure you call us back when you find out that you passed that bar exam.
0: Amen.
2: You call back Freddie and Harry so we can celebrate you, my man.
8: Second time, and the second time only sometime in October, when I tell you there's an Esquire at the end of my name.
0: You got it. You got it. Thank you so much, Nick, in New York, for that call and also for having a chance to do something like that. And hopefully everything is going to work out for you. He is Harry Douglas. I am Freddie Coleman. It is Love Friday. When it comes to Freddie and Harry, many will call 888-729-3776, but only one can be the call of the week. And you know it's always going to be good. This is ESPN Radio, the ESPN app, and Sirius XM Channel 80. 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
0: Big Mike in Texas, one of our favorites. Big Mike, give us a Super Bowl contender that you believe will be a disappointing team when it's all said and done.
3: All right, what's up, guys?
0: What's going on, brother?
3: First of all, I got to say, I hate the Green Bay Packers. And the only team I hate more than the Green Bay Packers is probably the St. Louis Cardinals. But they're neck and neck. The Green Bay Packers is not even in Super Bowl contention. Chicago Bears is in Super Bowl contention. That's why we're talking about them. The last caller called to talk about they're no Super Bowl contenders. Mm-hmm. And they're going to be disappointing. Nobody calling about the Green Bay Packers being disappointed. They don't make the doggone Super Bowl. Man, I'm sorry. It's Love Friday.
1: Love Friday.
3: Yeah, it's Love Friday. All right. Okay, the Cincinnati Bengals got a problem. They always had a problem. They don't draft well, and they don't develop their players. Their offensive line is going to be the same terrible offensive line no matter what they do. Joe Burrow and the Cincinnati Bengals don't only have a shot to be in the Super Bowl. No matter, they got an easy schedule, but unless you get bubble wrap or something, you know, if you can get airbags around a quarterback when the defense will get real close, they deploy, Joe Burrow's not going to make it through the season. He never do. So I would say they would be disappointing. But another thing is disappointing. Love Friday is going to be moved up next Friday,
2: but it's still
3: in the evening time.
2: But yeah.
3: And I realized I had to rearrange my whole life for Love Friday. I had to make some concessions to my wife, you know. Because the evening time is the right time for us, you know, Memphis, you know, on Friday night. So I'm like, man, I got a problem. So I've been working it out, you know. And so, because we normally have, you know, a Cabernet or something, uh-huh. you know, a Cabernet. I have a single malt, and then all after right y'all show, mm-hmm. yeah, we're good. So I don't know what I'm going to do, but I think we're going to have late night Love Friday from now on.
4: And most importantly, Big Mike, make sure you go get one of them 5-hour energies. Just sure. to make everything
3: oh, yeah.
4: better.
3: I'm going to need that because I get up early in the morning. I have to laugh, so I got to get that fruity rainbow.
0: Big Mike never, ever, never disappoints.
4: He is literally one of the funniest people
0: easily.
4: I've ever heard in my life. It's a genuine indicative form of who Big Mike is.
0: Mm-hmm. Believe me, even though we've never had a chance to meet Big Mike, and hopefully somehow,
4: I feel like we already have.
0: There's no doubt.
4: We haven't, but I feel like we have.
0: There's no doubt about that. Just the way he is very, very transparent to the nth degree about what's going on in his life. He does not mind sharing. And that's what we love about people that call into our show, that are part of our show. Everybody can be themselves. You don't have to be a second somebody else. You can be your first you, and that's going to be completely okay. So keep on keeping on with that.
4: The Green Bay Packers aren't even Super Bowl contenders.
0: I know.
4: We've been talking about the Bears. Big Mike, we love you, man.
0: Absolutely. We love everybody out there that gives us a chance each and every day, like he mentioned and like everybody knows. Now, we'll be on from 5 to 8 starting this Monday. That'll be the new time for the show when it comes to Freddie and Harry. Amber and Ian comes your way next. For Harry Douglas, E-Doc Eric Hanneman, Shannon Penn, I'm Freddie Coleman. This been Love Friday, Freddie and Harry on the mighty ESPN Radio. Take care. God bless. As always, keep cool.
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0: I'm Ed Dangan. First up, baseball on the final day of July and just a few days before the trade deadline. One trade made today when the Mets send left-handed reliever A.J. Minter to the Twins in exchange for a pair of minor leaguers. On the diamond, Shohei Ohtani is expected to be back in the lineup for the Dodgers this evening. He sat out last night's game as he continues to deal with his knee problem. The Dodgers open up a series with the Red Sox tonight. L.A. looking for win number 70 on the season. Boston now holding the second wild card spot in the American League. The Yankees hold the top wild card spot, and earlier today, they shot out the Cubs at Wrigley.
1: He can play the position now. High fly ball, deep left center. PCA back, looking up, see ya! A long home run for Rosario. Yankees first hit, and they lead 1-0.
0: That call for the Yes Network as New York beats Chicago 2-0. The two teams will play again tomorrow night, and the game can be heard right here on ESPN Radio. One other game underway. Pirates leading the Reds 3-2 in the third. Pittsburgh 2.5 games out of a wild card spot in the National League. To football, the Packers welcome back their starting tight end. Tucker Kraft was taken off the PUP list by the team today. He's recovering from a torn ACL suffered 9 months ago. Atlanta quarterback Tua Tagovailoa continues to deal with what he is calling a tweak in his back, but insists the injury is not serious. There's no timetable as far as when he will be able to return to full practice. Penix Jr. also continues to recover from his knee injury. In college basketball, Wichita State has given head coach Paul Mills a 3-year contract extension with the Shockers.
2: Hey, it's your resident Super Bowl champ Chris Candy coming up Monday. 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
1: I don't like your tone about the Waffle House.
2: Everybody thinks that the Waffle House by them is the best Waffle
1: House.
2: It's all the same.
1: No, it's not.
2: It's a corporation.
1: No, every Waffle House is different. But
2: I've never had a pecan waffle at a Waffle House I didn't enjoy. Okay, that's a universal Waffle House.
1: Oh,
2: I can walk into any Waffle House. And you're going to give me them covered, smothered, smashed.
1: I will not go to a new Waffle House.
2: When I was in college, I used to tear Waffle House up. But I guess my Waffle House days are kind of
1: I was there yesterday.

0: not pecan. You said pecan.
1: I may have.
0: Hold on.
1: I use those pretty
0: interchangeably. I thought you were a Southern girl. Pecan?
1: I normally say pecan. I normally say pecan.
0: Not there. It was pecan. That's what jumped out to me, right? And I don't even remember how we got on that conversation. Damn, Stosh went deep. That was like a year ago, right?
1: Well, that's how long it's been since you and I have worked together.
0: Hold on a second. I just at Big Ten Media Day since Monday, right? So it hadn't been that long. But yeah, so pecan jumped out to me. But in my question to Dan Lanning, head coach at Oregon, they just got Chick-fil-A last year in Eugene. My daughter goes to Oregon. My daughter is a recruiting intern for the Oregon football team. The line, she said, for takeout, just to go at that new Chick-fil-A in Eugene, was a mile long. A mile. You know what happens when they serve at every recruiting meeting and every recruiting session at Oregon?
1: What?
0: Chick-fil-A.
1: Yeah.
0: Right?
1: I mean, I believe
0: it's a Southern thing. So Waffle House, my question was, building chemistry in the portal world, and then I said, on a lighter note, you just got Chick-fil-A to Eugene. I know that you're serving that a lot at recruiting sessions. What would a Waffle House do in recruiting the Southeast? And that's when Lanning, who has spent time on Nick Saban's staff in Georgia, and he's like, dude, Waffle House, let's go, man.
1: Yeah.
0: You heard it. So there you go. That's where that clip came from. They clipped out the legit question and just went with the Waffle House part, and therefore Dan Lanning and I are now a meme.
1: You went viral for it. I've never seen a Chick-fil-A that doesn't have a line a mile long, although they're efficient as heck out there.
0: Amazing.
1: People taking your order, and they've got the whole system. When maybe the best part of living in Georgia, we no longer live in Georgia, we're back in Florida, we had a brief stint living in Georgia. At Georgia, even at my kids' elementary school, they had Chick-fil-A day for lunch. Chick-fil-A
0: Stop
1: was everywhere.
0: Stop it.
1: When you
0: Stop
1: live, yeah,
0: it.
1: He had Chick-fil-A every Tuesday for school lunch.
0: So you know what Georgia. It does when it comes to recruiting, right? I mean, yeah. there's little things that can go a long way, especially when you're in the Pacific Northwest. So there you go. So you get
1: absolutely.
0: It.
1: Absolutely. I get it. I certainly get it. So Ian is back from Big Ten Media Days. What was your biggest takeaway, partner?
0: Kurt Cignetti is just a flat-out gangster. This dude is different. And to say that the head coach at Indiana, not basketball, not Bobby Knight, right? I mean, we're talking about the head coach of Indiana football has now become an intimidating personality where members of the media are damn near, I'm not going to say scared, right? But you're thinking and phrasing your question, what you're going to ask him in a public setting, very, very well, because he will annihilate you. And when I say annihilate, not in a demeaning factor, but man, he just doesn't care. All he wants to do is win. That's it. And if you ask a dumb question, he's going to call you out on it. If you ask an intelligent question, he's going to give you a remarkable answer. But that dude, man, I'm telling you, I don't remember a coach in 2 years that has gone from people looking like they're horse shack, going back to the Welcome Back Carter days, of raising their hand, going, I have a question for you, and all of a sudden now, like, he's looking for questions. Since, I'd say Jim Tressel in year two, after he won the Natty, from when he got hired to after winning the national championship, he was a very intimidating personality. Nick Saban, obviously a very intimidating personality. Man, Kurt Cignetti has become that guy in college football. He is the most intimidating interview right now going if you don't know him and if you don't ask the right question. That's my number one. Number two, Oregon's damn good. Ohio State is damn good. Indiana is damn good. And there's two sleepers that are brand logo teams, Amber, that I don't know how you say they're sleepers when it comes to a potential college football playoff run, but it's USC and Michigan. So you tell me, how do you say they're sleepers when it's USC and Michigan?
1: Right. I definitely have a hard time with Michigan as part of that conversation because they just won the national

0: championship so recently, I understand, very different regime than that one. Nevertheless, you're still talking about that sort of pedigree when you're talking about that program. Obviously, it's been a lot longer for USC, but both of those brands, I feel like, are too big to categorize them as sleepers, but I understand what you're doing there. Here is Kurt Cignetti. On the Big Ten, because of those top three you just mentioned and some of those other names you threw in there, being the best conference in college football.
1: The Big Ten is the best league in football, and a lot of really good football teams. It's hard to win on the road. Very physical football teams, very well coached. It definitely prepares you for the playoffs. There's no doubt about it. The numbers speak for themselves. I mean, we don't run a hype machine up here in the Midwest. We believe everything's earned, not given. And when we fall short, we say we fell short. We don't cry a river, whine, and complain.
2: I said, come on. That was a direct shot at the SEC, right?
0: See, I think that was a shot at Notre Dame. Because
2: really?
0: We were talking about this when we played that sound last night. Who in the SEC fell short and was whining and complaining? I feel like that was Notre Dame last season. That was, and I don't even know if they were whining and complaining that much, but they were the ones that just barely fell short when it came to the head-to-head against Miami with the postseason.
2: They did take their ball and go home. They refused to play in a bowl game, to your point. But I that's a great observation because I hadn't thought about Notre Dame. I was going back to what the SEC was and all the noise coming out of the SEC at SEC Media Days last week, where it was, we're their deeper conference. You know, I mean, they may have three consecutive titles, but we're so much deeper. Well, hold on a minute. You used to tout that you were winning titles, right? Now now that you haven't won in 3 years, and you're now going to tout that you're deeper, but maybe not the best. That was a long-standing conversation, and I think Sig, that's where he was going. Even having been on Nick Saban's staff, and he's been in the SEC, man, I took it as a shot at the Southeastern Conference. And by the way, to your point, I hadn't thought about it. Go ahead and throw Notre Dame in there also. Yeah, you can throw them in, right? And Sig was basically saying, hey, if we don't win, we ain't whining and complaining. We're just going to try and get better. And I love everything about that guy, man. He is a full-on just godfather gangster. Love him.
0: I mean, it does come down to how you want to judge these conferences, right? I mean, if you're talking who has more talent and who has better teams overall in terms of the numbers, I would say it's the SEC. If you're talking about who has the best teams, it's obviously then got to be the Big Ten. They've won the national title here for years
2: the best
0: now,
2: is,
0: plural in
2: yeah,
0: a row.
2: The best to me is who's got the crown, who's wearing it.
0: Well, and if that's the only barometer,
2: that's it. Done.
0: Then it's not a conversation. Then obviously it's the Big Ten. I don't think that's the barometer, but I'm also very much an SEC girl. So I'm going to certainly argue that for me, it's talent and how many teams are actually good in the conference. But it depends what you want to measure it by. I mean, it's no different than an athlete conversation that we have. You know, is it better for LeBron to have been to 13 finals or whatever it is, and MJ went to 6, but he was 6 for 6. You know, the dumb conversations that we have when it comes to the greatest as well.
2: This is not a dumb conversation, though. You put ketchup on a hot dog. I could not believe what I heard in our pre-show meeting. I witnessed a prominent media member put ketchup on a Chicago hot dog at Big Ten Media Days.
0: Well, real quick, what is the difference between a hot dog and a Chicago hot dog?
2: Well, a Chicago hot dog, it's got the brat. It's
0: is
2: more
0: it a brat? Because that's different to a hot dog.
2: It's a big hot dog. It's more, it's brat-ish, but you have the sauerkraut, right? I mean, you got the mustard, and it's a perfect bun, but it's a bigger dog. It's all dressed up. I would never, ever, ever put ketchup on a dog, especially a Chicago dog. You, on the other hand, said, yeah, no, I'm good with it.
0: I'll put ketchup on a hot dog. Like, if it was just a hot dog, I'm not offended by ketchup on a hot dog. Now, when you're telling me there's sauerkraut and mustard, I'm not putting ketchup on sauerkraut. That's where I'm drawing the line there. So if there's sauerkraut and mustard, and particularly if it's a brat, then I'm not using ketchup. I don't need ketchup. All I need is the mustard and the sauerkraut.
2: But
0: if
2: you're
0: we're
2: putting
0: talking
2: ketchup.
0: Just a regular hot dog.
2: You're
0: then,
2: putting ketchup
0: yeah,
2: on a hot
0: offended.
2: Dog?
0: I'm not offended by ketchup on it. I don't regularly
2: eat hot dogs. Do you put ketchup on a hot dog?
0: I don't know. I don't eat hot dogs. When was the last time I had a hot dog? I'd probably give it a go. I put ketchup on hamburgers.
2: What? Yeah, that's fine.
0: Why
2: but ketchup on a dog? Hell no.
0: What's the difference? All right. 888-SAY-ESPN if you want to chime into the conversation. Coming up next here on Amber and Ian. Who are the underrated quarterbacks who could have a
2: Would
0: Sam
2: you put ketchup
0: Darnold
2: on a hot dog?
0: type of resurgence? We'll talk about it right here on ESPN Radio.
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0: were going to talk quarterbacks here in this segment, but somehow we tripped and fell into a conversation about hot dogs and condiments. 888-SAY-ESPN, if you'd like to chime into the conversation here. You can also find him at Ian Fitz ESPN. You can find me at Amber W Sports. So let's head out to the phone lines. Kilroy.
1: Well, hold on. Background for people just tuning in. You said you put ketchup on a hot dog. I witnessed a media member in Chicago putting ketchup on a hot dog. And I'm like, no.
0: But a Chicago dog, which again, sounds different. Now, I've been to Chicago. I did not fire up a hot dog while I was in Chicago.
1: Look, it's like
0: I did
1: relish.
0: Have Chicago pizza.
1: It's got a lot of relish or kraut. Yeah, I mean, but I'm putting hot mustard on it. That's it. Done. End of conversation. That's the only condiment. That's all I'm putting on in any hot dog, much less a Chicago dog.
0: Like a regular hot dog at a ballpark, I have no problem putting ketchup in addition to mustard.
1: Hell no.
0: Or one or the other on that hot dog.
1: No.
0: Nothing wrong with that.
1: No.
0: 888-SAY-ESPN.
1: Hell
0: Kilroy.
1: No.
0: Kilroy is calling us from Alabama. Hey, Kilroy, what say you?
2: Amber is totally right about this. Now, I'll give a caveat. There's different types of hot dogs. Are we talking about an actual brat wiener on there? Probably not the ketchup. But you're just run-of-the-mill ballpark hot dog. Fire up one at one of your little gas station spots on the way to work. You put ketchup on it. Mustard is the part that's optional. And sauerkraut, we fought two world wars not to have that stuff on our hot dogs. I said what I said.
0: Thanks,
1: it may
0: Kilroy.
1: Not be kraut. It may be like a relish, whatever, right? I mean, but look.
0: So I like sauerkraut on a brat, but to Kilroy's point, there's a big darn difference between a bratwurst and a regular
1: hot dog. Look, I completely get that, but my point is I wouldn't even put – there's no way ketchup is coming near a hot dog at a ballpark. If I'm at a Major League Baseball game – hell no.
0: That's lunacy.
1: Zero chance there's ketchup going near my hot dog.
0: That's most people's go-to.
1: Heck no!
0: At a ballpark.
1: No!
0: Hot dog.
1: It's mustard.
0: Let's say ESPN. Chuck is calling us from North Carolina. Hey, Chuck, go ahead.
3: Hey, look, I'm from the South, okay? So you can have chili, cheese, and slaw on your hot dog. Now, when he was talking about your run-of-the-mill ballpark, he wasn't talking about at the ballpark. He's talking about ballpark hot dogs. And you just put a little line of ketchup and a little line of mustard. My dad would put a little bit of onion on it. But if you're going to have the Chicago dog, you don't put ketchup on that. It's, I think it's relish, sport peppers, tomatoes, sauerkraut, dill pickle, celery salt. There's a combination on a celery seed bun with a beef frankfurter. So there's a difference. And then a bratwurst, which I lived in Michigan, and I had a mom from Michigan, I mean from Wisconsin. It's a brat with just mustard and sauerkraut. That's it. You don't put anything else. You don't put cheese. You don't do any of that. You just have a bratwurst with mustard and sauerkraut. That's it.
0: Thanks for the call, Chuck. Chuck seems like a bit of a hot dog bratwurst connoisseur.
1: Damn.
0: This Chuck. He covered all bases there. I will say,
1: well, how's California feel, Chuck?
0: Right. Well, he mentioned a whole lot of stuff on a whole lot of hot dogs.
4: By the
0: and
4: way,
0: at some point, it's way too much. I've never even heard of slaw.
4: I
0: on a
4: looked
0: hot dog.
4: Up the official like Chicago style recipe. He got it 100% correct.
0: Really?
4: Like he nailed everything. Also, by the way, as I mentioned in the break, it does specifically say ketchup strictly forbidden.
0: But
1: there you go.
0: Because we're talking
1: Thank
0: about
1: you.
0: A Chicago hot dog that apparently has everything else in the world on it except for ketchup.
1: Again,
0: learning today.
1: I would not put ketchup on any hot dog.
0: All right, well, let's continue.
1: If I'm making it in my house, if it's coming off my grill, or if I'm at the yard, nope. Ketchup does not belong on a hot dog.
0: That's such a weird take. Let's continue to hear from the people. Andre is calling us from Chicago. Hey, Andre, what's up?
5: Hi. So I will tell you this. Ian is absolutely right. There's absolutely no ketchup on a dog. But sauerkraut, brat style, he's all wrong. The hot dog on a poppy seed bun, it is mustard, not just relish. It's a Kelly Green relish, onion,
1: he's right.
5: Tomatoes,
1: yeah.
5: Dill pickle, sport peppers, and celery salt. That is a Chicago style dog, not a Chicago dog. We don't call it Chicago dog.
0: All right.
5: I'm just telling you. Thanks for the call.
0: Thanks, Andre. I mean, he's calling us from Chicago. I feel like that's why he was so specific about even the type of relish. I don't know what any of that stuff is he just talked about.
1: Look, it looked like kraut, whatever, right? Yeah. I mean, I didn't have one, but I looked at this particular media member in front of me. I'm not going to out them. Well, maybe I will later. But anyway, and when ketchup went on that thing, I'm like, what are you doing? Ketchup does not belong
0: on top of the other 10 condiments that sound like it's on top.
1: Yeah, it's a spicy mustard. It's a relish, right? You know, yeah. But again, I don't care where. It's not even just a Chicago dog. I'm not putting ketchup ever. I think you should damn near be arrested and thrown in jail if you're putting ketchup on a hot dog.
0: That's such a common thing to put ketchup on.
1: No, it's not. Tom is
0: from Pennsylvania. Hey, Tom. What's up? Go ahead.
6: Hey, I just want to say the hot dog is one of the best mediums for anything you want on it. But the classic hot dog is a line of ketchup down one side, a line of mustard down the other side, sprinkled with chopped onions, and that is the classic 4th of July hot dog.
1: Tom, you are now incarcerated. Go to jail, right? I mean, it's like you're playing, you know, Monopoly. You don't get $200 for pass and go. Nope, you're fined.
0: He's
1: $200.
0: Right. That is the classic. Tom's right. I mean, that's do you just not like ketchup?
1: I love ketchup. On fries, on a burger, on a grilled chicken sandwich, yeah. But on a hot dog, hell no.
0: Oh,
1: and especially in Chicago, nope.
0: Mike is calling us from Michigan. Hey, Mike, you're up.
7: Hey, how you guys doing?
0: We're great, thanks.
7: Good, all right. So, first of all, qualify myself. I'm on the Hot Dog Wall of Fame in Rockford, Michigan, 16 years old, 12 chili dogs.
0: Okay.
7: And worked at a Chicago restaurant. So it sounds like somebody already clarified while I was calling in what's actually on a Chicago dog. Very specific. Ketchup shouldn't even belong close to the conversation. in Michigan, we do conies. Once again, ketchup, not even close to the conversation. A coney, simple coney sauce, onions, mustard, that's it. A brat, totally different deal. Onions, mustard, that's it.
1: Yep.
7: There's one instance where ketchup belongs on a hot dog. That is showing up at a random barbecue when they have Dollar General hot dogs, and you got to do whatever you can
1: to get it down.
7: Make that a hot dog.
1: And to get it down your gullet. I get it. That's good.
0: Well, maybe that's why the other caller said
1: Mike? Your
0: run-of-the-mill ballpark. And I thought he meant you're at a ballpark, but maybe he was referencing a specific type of brand hot dog. When you're just at the barbecue and they're just buying the store-bought, you know, hot dogs.
1: I swear to you, Mike could be my brother. I mean, we are in step. Bam. Done. Right there. Yeah. I'm with you, Mike.
0: Yeah. Well, Jake sent us, our associate producer, he sent us a picture of the Chicago hot dog. And I mean, there's too much on it, man. Like this sliced tomatoes and there's whole pickles in this picture plus the relish.
1: Heaven.
0: There's chopped onion. I mean, there's too much going on on this hot dog.
1: Come on with it.
0: Who needs all that? A chili dog also? Who needs all that? That's just slop on bread is what that is. Coming up next here on Amber and Ian, a lot of changes at Penn State going into 2026. We're going to hear from their new quarterback next right here.
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1: I'm Ed Mankin. We start with another busy Friday of baseball. One game earlier today, the Yankees shut out the Cubs at Wrigley Field by a count of 2-0. Those two teams play again tomorrow night. We'll have that game for you here on ESPN Radio. The Phillies and Orioles are tied at 2, but Baltimore has already suffered a loss today. First baseman Ryan Mountcastle suffered a torn oblique during his recovery from a fracture in his left foot. The team says he may miss the remainder of the season. The Reds now lead the Pirates 5-3 in the fourth, and the Guardians have jumped out to a 1-0 lead over the Diamondbacks. Also in the second, the White Sox lead the Rays 2-0. Earlier, the Mets sent left-handed reliever A.J. Minter to the Twins in exchange for a pair of minor leaguers. Well, ESPN's Jeff Passan talked about who else may be traded away for the Mets before Monday's deadline.
2: There's a lot, and they're all pitchers. And today, Freddy Peralta was scratched from his start because there's a belief that sometime within the next 24 to 48 hours, he is going to move. It's not just Peralta, though. It's Clay Holmes, who has an even bigger market than Freddy Peralta. And it's Luke Weaver, who the Mets don't have to trade necessarily.
1: Peralta was scratched for the Mets game against the Marlins. That game is scoreless in the second inning. Shohei Ohtani is expected to return to the lineup for the Dodgers tonight. He sat out last night's game as he continues to deal with a knee injury. LA looking for win number 70 on the season as the Dodgers open up a series with the Red Sox. NFL training camp news. Packers tight end Tucker Kraft was taken off the team's PUP list. He's recovering from a torn ACL suffered 9 months ago. And Atlanta quarterback Tua Tagovailoa continues to recover from what's being called a tweak in his back.
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4: In college football, a lot of the talk focuses on the quarterback position, but this year in particular, there's going to be a lot of attention on that quarterback position because there is a lot of talent in college football in the P4 at quarterback. And there is one quarterback, Ian, you're listening to Amber and Ian, represented to you by Progressive Insurance. There's one quarterback who maybe isn't being talked about enough. Rocco Becht is now a fifth-year senior, a three-year starter at Iowa State. He followed Matt Campbell to Penn State. He'll benefit from a friendly Big Ten schedule there, and he might have a big year.
5: A lot of people are comparing him to Bo Nix, which is damn, Amber. I mean, that's high praise, right? There's none other quarterback in college football right now that's active that has more wins than Rocco Becht. Same as Bo Nix when he was at Oregon. I mean, he's played a lot of ball. Wicked smart. And his dad, a lot like Bo Nix, his pops, played the game. And Anthony Becht. But Anthony Becht was also a first-round pick. Now, you know, head coach in the UFL. Just a remarkable talent and a great asset to lean on. But I don't think enough people in this quarterback class where, again, Amber, last year on paper, it was supposed to be a monster year, right? And Garrett Nussmeier gets hurt in fall camp at LSU. Lenora Sellers, you know, doesn't have the year that we all expected him to. Nor did Cade Klubnik. You know, going down the list of guys that, you know, on paper, we all thought, hey, first-round picks. Well, things happen. This is a dude where, is he a first-round pick right now? No. But could he be just a steal in the NFL? Absolutely, man, because he's got something about him, Amber, that is just different, and that's Rocco Becht.
4: Well, and he'll be on the stage to play himself into a first-round pick if that ends up being possible this season. He had a 24-12 record with the Cyclones, 64 touchdowns, 27 interceptions, and now he's at Penn State with his coach. You had the opportunity, Ian, to sit down with Rocco Becht. You just got back from Chicago. You were at Big Ten Media Day, so Rocco Becht was there with his new squad. Here's your conversation with the quarterback.
6: All right, Rocco, I've known your pops a long time. Sent him a text this morning. So give me something good on your son. He goes, tell him, and I want, he goes, quote this, he still can't beat me at anything outside of golf. Badminton, bowling, baseball, basketball. He said, that kid thinks he can, but unless it's golf, he's got nothing. Go ahead, your reaction.
7: First of all, it's not true. That might have been true back in the day when I was younger. But again, you know, he a coach now. He's not an athlete like he used to be.
6: My brother coaches for the Seahawks, so he's not an athlete anymore.
7: My dad personally. Not an athlete anymore. So he's kind of just saying all this stuff, I think, to fluff things up. But I don't think he could beat me in a good amount of things right now.
6: What was it like having a guy who was a first-round pick, Pro Bowl tight end, all that good stuff, having that resource growing up and playing the game that you love, that he loves?
7: Yeah, it was definitely, I'm definitely grateful for it, to have him in my corner, especially, you know, when I go through my lows and my highs. Him just being there, knowing what the right things to say, knowing when to say it, is something that's huge. And he's super big in helping me with my self-motivation, self-talk, self-confidence. And so I think just having that guy there every single week with me in the stands, away games, home games, is something super special and something that helps bring me confidence each and every single week.
6: Penn State quarterback Rocco Beck joining us here on ESPN Radio, which sounds odd to say Penn State quarterback.
7: I know.
6: You are the winningest quarterback that's active right now in college football. All that came from Iowa State. You come with Matty Campbell, who, full disclaimer, we love that dude to death, to where my mom was a student, class of 62 at Happy Valley. Wow. Yeah, man. Luckily, the grilled stickies are gone because they put it on you. What is it about that moniker right now that you are, one, being compared to Bo Nix, and two, you know, just all the ball that you've played? You know, what's that mean to you to be the winningest quarterback right now playing college ball?
7: Yeah, you know, I think it just shows the experience that I've been able to gain over the past 4 years. I've played in, blowout games. I've gotten blown out before. I've played in close games. So I've played in it all. And I think at the end of the day, it just kind of all just comes back full circle to this season when I'm back healthy, back to 100%, being able to play my last season with my coach and a bunch of players that, you know, that I love back from Iowa State. And so it's all coming full circle now. And I'm just excited to go out there and win more games, add to that list. And, you know, make the Penn State fans proud.
6: How do you feel about that Bo Nix comparison?
7: You know, honestly, nothing. Like, I feel like I'm still young, and I feel like Bo Nix is, you know, he's one of the top quarterbacks in the NFL right now, and he was one of the best quarterbacks in college football, and so he's at a high level. So I think I'm still trying to get there.
6: Go to your head coach, Matt Campbell. What's something about him that not a lot of people know about that you love to tell them?
7: He's super goofy. Just like when you
6: really?
7: Have when you have a like a good relationship with him, a long time relationship. He's a normal guy. He's a goofy guy. He does have that goofy side to him, and so he's not all serious as what you see like on the podium here, on interviews. You know, in behind the scenes, in his office, on the field, he's got a goofy side.
6: That like dad joke know. Goofy or like funny
7: yeah.
6: goofy.
7: Like. Probably both dad joke goofy and funny goofy.
6: There one moment right now that comes to mind like, come on, coach, that was really that was a dad joke or just a lighthearted moment that comes to mind?
7: Yeah, I think whenever he's messing around on the field with us guys, bringing up his old stats from college.
6: No, he doesn't.
7: Yeah, he does. Bringing up how he got a pick out on the defensive line, how he has the most sacks in the room. And so all that stuff is all funny games. So we love the, you know, bitter back and forth between, you know, him, me, and, you know, the whole team.
6: Penn State, that stadium, it's different, yeah. Especially for a whiteout. Have you even thought about that moment where you're running out of that particular tunnel for that storied franchise? It's almost like a franchise, right?
7: Yeah.
6: That first moment you're coming out.
7: I've definitely thought about it. I feel like everybody I talk to just brings up something about the whiteout game and how special it is, how electric it is, the fans, the atmosphere, the environment. Just all how unique it is. And so I'm definitely going to get goosebumps and some butterflies when I walk out of the tunnel. But I'm excited for it, especially the first game. I know it's not the whiteout, but I feel like it's still going to be sold out. Walking out of the tunnel for my first, you know, game in Beaver Stadium is going to be pretty unique.
6: You've got to know your new teammates a little bit now. Fall camp's coming up.
7: Yeah.
6: What is something about this particular version of Penn State football that fans across the country should know about?
7: Yeah, I think guys are bought in. You know, guys have a different mindset now. I think, you know, we're going to go into each and every single week with the mindset that we're playing the best team in the country. And I think that's where that's hurt us in the past, where we go up against a good team. And when we have a different mindset, we go up against a lower end team. We have a different mindset. So the mindset was different. And so I think now just having that consistent mindset going week in and week out is something that's going to help us succeed.
5: He's a baller, Amber. He has the right mental makeup. Body language to me when you're doing interviews in person, as you know, goes a long way. And when he bowed up on that last question, like, get ready. So Penn State's one of those teams where, you know, you look at the Big Ten, it's Ohio State, it's Oregon, it's Indiana. I think dark horses are USC and Michigan. Another one, possibly Penn State. And it sounds odd to say, hey, a dark horse is USC, it's Michigan, it's Penn State, right? But when you look at the landscape of college football, I think there's true legit contenders in the Big Ten, but Penn State is one where with Matt Campbell and that guy playing quarterback, watch out.
4: Yeah.
5: They might sneak up, especially with the schedule, right? USC's
4: That's
5: home
4: big this year.
5: At Michigan, at Washington. Those are their three big games. They avoid Ohio State.
4: Yeah, no
5: they
4: Ohio avoid State, Oregon. No Oregon.
5: Yep. Yep.
4: Yeah. You're absolutely right. I mean, listen, it's a lot to ask of Matt Campbell coming out of the gate, but he was able to surprise consistently there at Ohio State. Rocco Becht obviously is very familiar with him and the system, and the OC comes over as well with them. So yeah, I could see them ending up being in a far better position than people expect, especially with that schedule helping them out.
5: Did you think that Matt Campbell though would be also a dad joke guy? I did not see that at all. And Rocco off air was like, yeah, man, he can get kind of cheesy. You know, with the dad jokes. So I didn't see that because Matt Campbell to me is so intense. I did not see the lighter side of him at all.
4: Right. Coming up next here on Amber and Ian, who are the NFL teams that you should not be sleeping on? We'll talk about it right here on ESPN Radio.
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4: 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They had an interesting conversation today, Ian, on Get Up. They were talking about teams that people are sleeping on, right, in the NFL. And one of the teams that came up was the Jacksonville Jaguars, which they're not being talked about very much. There's this sound from Leon Combe from camp yesterday where he seems upset that they're not being talked about. He makes a reference of, I can pull up my phone right now and I'll find 100 headlines about Caleb Williams and the Bears and nobody's talking about us. And he's not wrong. I do feel like that's exactly what is in fact happening. I did hear Jason McCourty make the point that, or no, it wasn't McCourty. I think it was Rodgers who made the point that, be careful what you wish for if you're Liam Cohen, because you don't know.
5: Talking about Jordan Rodgers?
4: I'm Jordan Rodgers. Yeah. You don't know if you even want that attention. You know, it can be good. It can be bad once we get into a season. And right now they're flying under the radar, coming off of a very good season last year, particularly the second half of that season, Ian. And they should be poised to maybe surprise some people.
5: They're talented and they're good. I mean, I agree with Jordan Rodgers. Hey, coach, just stay quiet, right? And just go out there and show them what you got, because they are damn good. To the point where, Travis Hunter's put on weight, and he's going to be on one side of the ball, and they'll sprinkle him in, on offense, but he's going to be primarily now a cover corner. T-Law took a big step last year, at quarterback. And defensively, man, they've got some guys that just will stalk your ass, starting with Devin Lloyd. So I think they are a very underrated team, but I'm with Jordan Rodgers, man. Just fly under the radar and just knock the ever-loving snot out of people when they don't see you coming. That's my attitude. But Liam Cohen's not afraid to talk, Amber. And so there you go. He has let it be known. He's seen they're flying on the radar and wants to, talk a little bit and get him above the radar.
4: He's used to being doubted.
5: Yeah. Well, by the way, my hand's up. I'm like, that's the guy you're hiring? And holy hell, did it do? Last year, year one, my gosh. I mean, they were stunned. I was absolutely stunned. And I was a football fool to doubt Liam Cohen.
4: Yeah. Well, most people doubted it. And it's not even necessarily it's not even necessarily if you doubted Liam Cohen. It's that it would be reasonable when the house was cleaned, including the GM, to think that maybe it'd take a little bit for them to turn things around and really take a big step forward. And it didn't take a little bit at all. And then they go on to win their last 8 games of the season. Like you said, Trevor Lawrence ends up having the best season of his 5-year NFL career by far last season. And if they can build off of what they did last season, you are talking about a team that can truly be in the mix very much. Out of that conference. Here's Jason McCourty, the ESPN NFL analyst on the Rich Eisen show, when he was asked who is the AFC team that people are sleeping on.
19: I'll say the Jacksonville Jaguars, and Liam Cohen just kind of made that announcement in an interview. He's talking during training camp and said it's been easy to motivate his guys because you just turn to any channel or you pull up any website. No one is talking about a team that won 13 games a season ago with a brand new head coach that won their division that played extremely well for Trevor Lawrence in his first year in a brand new system. So to me, Jacksonville is a team that can make some noise in the AFC.
5: Yeah, look, everything he just said, I could not agree with more. And I was dead wrong on Liam Cohen. Now you got to back it up again this year, right, and survive in advance in the playoffs. But if I'm Liam, if I'm the Jags, and just fly under the radar and show people what you got. What did the Seahawks do last year, Amber? Was anybody talking about Seattle? A 10-win team from the previous year, and not a lot of people had, you know, were saying, hey, watch out for the Seahawks.
4: Right.
5: They flew under the radar, and, you know, they just kept winning games and stacking wins. And the next thing you know, here they are in the NFC Championship game against, oh, my gosh, the Rams and Matthew Stafford in the league MVP, right? And a team that's won a Super Bowl, and nobody really gave them a shot. Who ends up hoisting the big tamale? A team that flew under the radar. Jacksonville, just, hey, man, honey, hush, fly under the radar.
4: Yeah, I mean, it's a very winnable division, again, for them.
5: Yep.
4: I don't have the DraftKings it pulled up in front of me. I don't know if they're the favorite in that division, but I'm
5: going to guess
4: the reason that they were, that they are.
5: I'm going to guess their win total is around 9.5, 10. And if it's 9.5, I'd take the over.
4: Yeah.
5: I'm guessing. I haven't looked at NFL win totals yet.
4: Yeah. Yeah. I think the Jags are going to be good. I don't think that we don't talk about them because they're Jacksonville. That's not necessarily fair to them, but they can make us talk about them. And to make us talk about them, you got to do it again. It can't just be last year. You got to do it again. Now take a step forward. Now win in the postseason. That's your step forward. When you do that, we can't not talk about you. If you're able to look like you did last year, again, a second year in a row, now we know it's for real. It's not that there's no questions there on that team. I mean, Travis Etienne's not there anymore. You know, they're going to go running back by committee. I mean, there are some questions on this Jags team, but really it's just building off of what they already built from last season. The other question that remains is, are there quarterbacks that can build off of what they've built, but maybe take a huge leap forward? Like we just saw Trevor Lawrence take that leap forward there once Liam Cohen entered the picture. Who is the quarterback that can take the leap forward? We saw the guy who won the Super Bowl take a massive leap forward in a career that for a long time people had written him off. Who do you think could have the Sam Darnold-like resurgence in the NFL?
5: Well, I wouldn't say resurgence, but from right before you said that, the name that came to mind was Caleb Williams, just because I mean,
4: don't you feel like people think we're already there with Caleb?
5: Man, I don't know.
4: I don't know if I do, but I feel like people are already, because of what he did look like with Ben Johnson. I feel like people are already all in.
5: Year two in that system with that coach, watch out. I think Caleb Williams is going to be not just a all-pro, not Pro Bowl, there's a difference, folks, but an all-pro quarterback. But I think he's going to shine. Now, as far as resurgence, he's not even a starter. And he could have been. I know there were two teams trying to trade for him, and San Francisco wouldn't move off of him. That's Mac Jones. Mac Jones, to me, is the next Sam Darnold. He is the next Baker Mayfield.
4: You have been saying that for a while.
5: Bill Belichick ruined him by having Matt Patricia, a defensive coordinator, be an offensive coordinator. And he set back Mac Jones from being, you know, a quarterback as a rookie who helped them get to the playoffs to not even looking anything like the quarterback that we saw at Bama or his rookie year. When last year, what do you go, 4-2 with a banged up knee, beat to hell, and still found a way to keep San Francisco and their playoff hopes alive. To me, that next guy is Mac Jones, and he's not even a starter this year. Next season, he will be somewhere else, and watch out. He will have them in the playoffs.
4: The problem is, does Mac Jones even get an opportunity at all? Because if Brock Purdy's healthy, now that's a big if, because that San Francisco 49ers team in terms of health seems to be a little bit cursed. But if Brock Purdy's healthy, then obviously Mac Jones isn't getting many opportunities. To your point, though, he could be quietly sitting back there, continuing to learn there in that Shanahan system. And then he takes that somewhere else and he ends up one day being Sam Darnold. I think that the quarterbacks that could do it maybe more publicly and immediately would be somebody like Tua. because I think that we're probably going to see him this season, even though right now everybody in Atlanta is injured and they just had to bring in another quarterback.
5: Including Tua.
4: It seems like Michael Penix is not going to be ready, frankly, for the start of the season. I mean, that's the impression I'm getting. So it feels like Tua's going to maybe even win that job out of default, at least initially. So I think he'll get that opportunity. You're talking about a very accurate quarterback who's going to have weapons around him, help in the backfield there in Atlanta, a good coach in Atlanta. It's possible that he looks like a different quarterback than we saw the last 2 years that he was in Miami. Maybe Kyler Murray. I think Kyler Murray could be. Now, Kyler, we saw some
5: he's
4: good
5: time. He's got to win that job.
4: Statistically, we saw. Yeah, well, I feel like he did. I feel like he did the second they brought him in. I feel like they were giving up on JJ the second they brought him in. I know Kevin O'Connell's still saying it's a real quarterback race, but I feel like Kevin O'Connell sort of proved himself as a quarterback whisperer. Speaking of Sam Darnold, maybe he can have the Kyler Murray effect there as well. So
5: is he
4: it'll be an interesting season.
5: Could have kept Sam Darnold.
4: Could have, didn't want to pay
5: him. They didn't.
4: They didn't.
5: Next thing you know, he's hosting the big tamale right there in Seattle. Yeah. There you go.
4: There you go. All right, coming up next here on Amber and Ian, who are the top five Super Bowl contenders? We continue with our ESPN Radio Rank'em Series NFL style right here on ESPN Radio. 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
2: I'm Ed Bank, and it is the final day of July, and the baseball playoff races are heating up. Several games in progress. The Pirates trying to stay pace in the National League wildcard race. They trail the Reds 5-4 as they play in the sixth inning in Cincinnati. The Phillies lead the Orioles 3-2 in the top of the fourth inning. Earlier, bad news for Baltimore. First baseman Ryan Mountcastle suffered a torn oblique during his recovery from a fracture in his left foot. The team says Mountcastle could miss the remainder of the season. Also tonight, the Guardians lead the Diamondbacks 1-0. The White Sox flanking the Rays 4-0 in a battle of division leaders. Mets and Marlins are scoreless. Braves leading the Nationals 2-0 as they play in the third in Atlanta. There was a trade earlier today with the Mets sending left-handed reliever A.J. Minter to the Twins in exchange for a pair of minor leaguers. With more trades expected in the coming days, ESPN's Buster Olney was asked which pitcher not named Tarik Skubal is most likely to be dealt.
6: How about Hunter Green, the all-star from the Cincinnati Reds? Turns 27 next week. He's been dominant in the past. He's coming back from an elbow issue this year. He's available right now. He's told 50-50 he gets traded.
2: Meanwhile, the trade deadline is set for Monday. Shohei Ohtani is expected to be back as the DH of the Dodgers lineup tonight. He sat out last night's game due to a knee injury. Dodgers taking on the Red Sox, looking for win number 70 on the season. To training camp news in the NFL, the Packers welcome back their tight end today. Tucker Kraft has been taken off the PUP list. He's recovering from a torn ACL, which ended his season 9 months ago.
7: Hey, this is Rich Eisen. Coming up on Monday, Thursday Night Football's Andrew Whitworth joins us to talk some ball. It's baseball trade deadline day. My Atlanta Falcons preview, and the actor LaMonica Garrett joins us to talk Lioness. 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
2: All 32 are officially in training camp. They are underway. We are headed towards the NFL season. Let's go. Football is basically back. You're listening to Amber and Ian. 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At Ian Fitz, ESPN is how you find him. At Amber W Sports is how you find me. 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Today, it is top five Super Bowl contenders. Let's get to it.
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